0: I'm like, you've got to be kidding me.
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0: 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The crown is yours. Well, we got Jason Cole stopping by in a few minutes. All the latest NFL news, the Giants now going forward to the Jameis Winston era. However, today, as we're getting ready for NBA teams to come to training camp, happy 102-day anniversary of the Knicks winning the title. Oh, it's so special. A couple of big-time superstars are not getting contract extensions. They're not signing contract extensions that we thought they were going to. First, Karl-Anthony Towns, reported by ESPN earlier today. Talks have stagnated between the Knicks and Cat on a contract extension, and an agreement is considered unlikely as the Knicks start training camp next week in defense of their NBA title.
4: Well, it's because he skunked on that 100K break that he did a couple of weeks ago for Big Bodega Cards. He didn't hit that Cooper flag he was hoping for.
0: They talked a lot in the offseason, and there was no movement lately in negotiations, so it looks like Karl-Anthony Towns is going to go into the season, going to be 31 in the middle of November, can get a four-year, $276 million deal if the Knicks sign him, been an all-star his first 2 years in New York, but it looks like he's going to start this year without getting the contract extension that he wanted. Okay, so let's do Cat first before we get to Steph Curry.
4: Mm-hmm.
0: My fear for the Knicks, and again, it's a small fear because they won the title, so I really don't care, right? I really don't care. It's a forever title. It's if I could celebrate this title every day the rest of my life.
4: Yeah, but two things can be true. But exactly.
0: But here's the thing: is that my fear is this: is that when the Lakers won with Kobe, right? Shaq left. They went out and got Pau Gasol, and the Lakers won. And then at that point, Dr. Jerry Buss decided, I'm done. I'm done going to get people bringing this in. We are going to use Kobe is going to be the guy on this team. And are we going to go out and get guys around? No, Kobe, we've won titles. We've done everything. I'm not going to spend the money, and people are going to come to the game. So just watch Kobe play for the rest of his career, right? That's kind of what the Lakers did. My fear is that that's what James Dolan is going to do, right? He has to abstain from everything, abstain from sex, abstain from everything, and we'll win the title.
4: Well, it worked.
0: Yeah, they win the title, and now what? I don't know the guys are going to get paid. Now, granted, it's hard when you have a starting five and everybody's going to get paid $25, $30 million a year. It's hard to do that. But my thinking is that Jalen Brunson will get the bag when he is up. He's the king of New York. They're not going to go short on him with money. It's even been intimated that I took less now, you're going to take care of me later, like he's Vlad Jr.
4: That he used earlier.
0: When he is up again, he will get the bag. He will get the max, right? Because Jalen Brunson, I took a lot less now. We won the title. James Dolan knows he's the king. He's the guy I got to take care of. People will still come to see games. We'll celebrate Jalen Brunson. He's going to go to the Hall of Fame. We're going to retire his number, all of this. But is he going to pay everybody else? He already drew a line in the sand with not paying Mitchell Robinson.
4: Mm-hmm.
0: Right? Is he really going to pay Karl-Anthony Towns? I don't think he is.
4: No, I don't think so either.
0: And Karl-Anthony Towns is going to have one of two choices to make. Either he gets mad and says, I'm leaving, or I want out, and the Knicks get rid of him, or he gets ahead of the story and says, I'll take less because I want to win. I love winning, and I want to win, and people go, wow, what a great guy. Look at the Knicks getting their guys to put their money where their mouths are, taking less to go win championships. That's what's going to happen because none of these guys are getting paid. OG Anunoby, not going to get paid a lot of money when it's up. Mikal Bridges, not going to get – these guys aren't going to get paid. James Dolan feels like, hey, we sacrificed, they won, and now – we can live on being the Knicks for a while. As long as 11 is out there and he's hoisting up shots, people are coming to games. We're going to celebrate this title for the next 5 years. I don't need to do this. That's my fear, is that the Knicks have now stopped paying everybody except for Brunson when he's due. And that's not going to be something

0: that is a harbinger towards contending for titles in the next few years.
1: Yeah, I mean, Dolan had used the line, even calling the second apron suicidal, right, in terms of how you're putting a squad together. And while you'd love to pay all these guys, they also are, I think they're banking on it, like some industries where it's like, you're happy to be here. And if you're Carl Anthony Towns, he was a guy that at midseason, you and many other Knicks fans that I know are in the larger media sphere and things we discuss, you and I oftentimes, if someone would have come with a good enough trade, you would have sent him away. So he's not a lifer Knick. Now he's gotten all the goodwill and he was huge in the playoffs and all of that. You can't take that away. But remember, when it's all said and done, Jalen Brunson was the guy that brought this all together. And so whatever he needs to get, he gets fed. Everybody else has to decide what's the value of a couple extra bucks. And to that tune, it's several million dollars. I don't minimize it, but the grand scale of what's the association with the Knicks worth to your brand and future endeavors. And for Carl Anthony Towns, look, he's had a nice long career. He's made a lot of money. And coming into this year, it was a lot of questions of his postseason play, his postseason defense, all of that stuff. Asked, answered for one season. Does he lose some of that goodwill if he ends up just going and grabbing a bag somewhere else? Does it take away from the legend that he's now become and the empire he's trying to build and trading cards and whatever else? Yeah. I don't know. Right? I mean, like, what's that worth to you? And I think that's what each of these Knicks that aren't named Brunson are going to have to decide.
0: Yeah. I mean, look, he's not stupid. He's going to pay because he's the guy. People are going to still come and pay money and come see the team and celebrate the title. And so as long as 11 is there, everything is fine. And some guys will stay, right? Like Josh Hart will stay. It's not, but the big guns that need to get paid to say, okay, I did this, I did this. Yeah. It's just not going to happen.
1: Well, the other
0: he's
1: thing
0: is, why am I doing this?
1: Is that, you know, you're still looking at 2 years because he's got a player option for 27, 28. So while it's a topic of discussion now, it's not a sense of urgency either for either side, really, either.
0: Right. But you know, when you get a window into, oh, this is how Dolan's going to operate, that's not going to go well, right? So I say that's how it's going to go. Meanwhile, a little bit different for Steph Curry. And again, in the end, the Knicks won the title, so that's all that matters.
1: You're like, hey, if it blows up and it's done, he'll get a statue and it'll be day 103.
0: Steph Curry not signing a contract extension with the Warriors yet. Now, it's not because he hasn't been offered a contract extension. According to reports, he has been offered every extension he could possibly want. You want the max? We got the max. You want less? We got less. You want this many? They gave him, take whatever option you want, Steph. You're the franchise. You pick. And he has not agreed to sign one yet. He said, you know, I expect to be competitive. I expect to go out and win this year. And then I'm going to take my time and decide what I want to do. Now, I see this, and I hope against hope, and I just hope that is he finally at the point where he's realizing, if I want to win, I have to leave. I have to leave. He stayed for so long, right? He's 38 years old. He's still scoring 26 a game. He's still a fantastic player. But he, with all the different things he could have done, it would have been done by now. Either I'm taking the max for a couple of years, or I'm not taking the max. I mean, I get it's a hard decision because he wants to make the right call because he wants to win. He wants to give the Warriors a chance to be competitive, but he's done that the last few years and it hasn't worked. The team is not winning. He's also seen other stars chase winning with different teams and he's seen how that's gone, right? Doesn't work for Kevin Durant, not working for James Harden, all these other stars putting on new uniforms all the time, not working. I like being a one team star. I get that it's a hard decision for Steph Curry. I like what's going on here. I want to think that we can turn things around and win it. But on the other side of it, I've given them time to try to get players in. I've seen what happens. I don't know if maybe he's waiting to see how this season goes. And if this season doesn't go well, it's okay. I want to finish somewhere else. I really want to do, because I want to win. I'm done putting up empty stats, because that's what Steph Curry has really done for the better part of the last 4 years. The only time he's relevant is play-in week, right? That's the only time. Like, hey, play-in week. Hey, here it is. Here's Steph. Oh, boy, remember when Steph used to do this a long time ago? Yeah, great. And now they're either they make it out of the play-in round or they don't, and we're not talking about him after the first round. So I really wonder if this is finally Steph at 38 saying, if I have a couple of good, I'm still playing at a high level. I know what I can still do, but I may really have to go. Because why? Again, you've had enough time to decide, I want the max for a couple of years, or I'm going to take less so we can go get other players. Right? Like you've had time to make that decision. But the indecision tells me I really don't know what's up with this team. And maybe it's as simple as you have this year or the first half of this year to show me that we're moving someplace. If not, I'm going to say, I want to go someplace. Here's my preferred destination. And this is the team you're going to trade me to. This is where I want to go. And that's where he winds up going. Cause they'll take care of him. They'll help. They'll send him wherever he wants. He's going to retire an all-time Golden State Warrior player. They're not going to do something and screw him like, oh, James Harden, forget it, man. I'm trading you as far away as possible. That's not going to happen. So like, that's where I can see where maybe that's the right path forward this year. He's going to wait and see. And then if it doesn't work out, this is the last straw, then I got to go someplace else.
1: Currently on a 1 year deal at $62,587. There you go. That's how's that for a year's work? 38%. He's basically been an entertainer the last couple of years. Not that he always hasn't been, giving us a lot to talk about here on Sports Talk Radio and plenty of highlights to watch on TV. But the reality is, they've been playing for nothing. It's the get into the playoffs and hope against hopes that everybody on the roster that's been underperforming all season long catches lightning in a bottle where he scores 75 a game. Right? That's it. That's where you've been at. So he's got to decide, does he want to take less money? I mean, he keeps saying, I'm not going anywhere. Like, that's the quote, right? That's what they're running in the Bay Area. But rubber meets the road. At some point, the organization has to turn the page too, right? Or do you just bleed it for the dollars and cents of, well, they're still going to feature him in primetime games. We're still going to get some extra juice in terms of merch sales and whatever else. I have to imagine anybody that wanted a Steph Curry jersey in Oakland, San Francisco, the globe has probably already bought one. So unless you introduce some really cool alternate universe jersey, everybody's already got one. So I don't know how much you're juicing that side of things, but it's just that idea for him. Are you content with just playing out a string? And as an organization, are you okay with that? Right? Like you talked about with Dr. Jerry Buss, he liked watching Kobe play. Great. The last couple of years, it was fun to watch him. We did plenty of those games here in the studio. We got to watch the 60-point night. All that was great. Was the basketball any good? No, they were terrible. So it's the worst of all situations for the Warriors right now. Yeah. And for Steph Curry, right? Because they've tried everything.
0: Yes. Yes, and it just hasn't worked. And he's well past the point of, I've given you a chance. I've given you a chance and another chance. And what's the Leslie Nielsen line from Naked Gun? I'm giving you one more last chance, and not one of those Steve Howe Major League Baseball last chances. This is your last chance. Like, he's given them so many chances. Now, okay, I really might have to go someplace else, but he'll be really careful about it. He's one of those guys. He's going to say, there's one destination. This is where I'm going to go for the last couple of years of my career, and that's it. I'm not going to go one team here and then here and then here. I want to go to this team, and you're going to get me there, and this is how we're going to make it work.
1: But I got
0: to
1: say,
0: or I'm going to wait and choose my team in the offseason when I chose this is where I want to go, and this is where I'm going to go to make it work.
1: But last, really quickly, right? It's all fine and good. You know, hey, it's great. Steve Kerr's coming back for another run. Is he part of the problem? He was great with young players when Steph was a wee pup. But look at all the guys they've drafted that were supposed to be good.
0: Yeah.
1: None of them worked.
0: Haven't worked.
1: Or any level of consistency.
0: Nope. Exit out by the Fresca. Exit Swollen Dome. The Jason Smith Show with my best friend, Mike Harbin. So
1: Hobo.
0: Two different no contract extension stories for your perusal. Coming up next, Jason Cole, NFL Insider. The latest on Jackson Dart. What to expect for Deshaun Watson. Is anybody going to watch Thursday Night Football tomorrow? All that and more next. 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

0: for the regular season. However, John Harbaugh said, we don't know about the playoffs because, you know, week 18, he'll miraculously be healthy. Big stuff as we get set for week 3 in the NFL. Joining us now on the hotline, nobody better. Longtime NFL insider, 33rd team, friend of the show. He is on Twitter, at JasonCole62. That is at JasonCole62.
1: Go Aztecs, dude. All right.
0: J. Cole, what's happening, man? How are you?
1: Oh, man, life is beautiful. Unless you're trying to be a quarterback in the NFL right now.
0: I mean, unless you're a Giants fan, because they've had a pretty rough last 72 hours, J. Cole.
1: Not good. Not good at all. Yeah. So,
0: yeah, but yeah, how much fun is Jameis Winston going to be? He's going to throw 3 touchdowns and 3 pick sixes in every game. It's going to be awesome.
1: He's just, he's a human slot machine. He's a payoff no matter what.
2: I like that.
0: No, I'm just thinking of that scene from the end of Ocean's 13 when, you know, David Paymer just gets his ass kicked the entire movie, and he goes to the slot, and Brad Pitt fixes it, and he just pulls it and gets all the money.
2: I just won.
1: I just won.
0: Like, that's Jameis Winston. Like, hey, we go through the entire, he's been terrible, but here we go. Hey, he's going to give you something like this once in a while.
1: Except they're not going to win the game, but that's okay. But it's going to be fun along the way. It really is. he is a slot machine. That's absolutely what he is. To say the interceptions and the touchdowns just pour out. Look, Jameis is your classic backup quarterback who should play 2 or 3 games a season, right?
0: But now he's going to get 15. It's going to be great.
1: I said 2 or 3. Now, 15? Not so good. Not good. Not good at all. So, the NFL is just, I don't know that the NFL really gets it, but they had a really serious quarterback problem right now because we're coming off of basically 25 years of some of the greatest quarterbacking we've ever seen. And what do we have right now? Like 4 great quarterbacks in the league. And that's if you count Mahomes, who is still operating with no weapons around him, right? Like nobody that you really are scared of. I mean, Kenneth Walker is a nice player, but I'm still not sure that anybody's scared of Kenneth Walker. But, like, the young quarterbacks are taking a hit. There's a bunch of guys who aged out and been replaced by mediocre guys. We're really in between. And that's why, if you're Buffalo and you don't win a title this year or in the next couple, like Josh Allen's, is going to have a very serious evaluation of like what kind of choker he is if he can't win a title now. Like you have to win it now. Or Lamar Jackson, who I think is, his level play is starting to decline as well. But right now, like we're in a really serious time where the league, the league always does is, okay, let's fix the rules, try and make this easier, for people to play quarterback and to score. Cause last week, 7 teams under 10 points. That's the most since 2013. And I don't even know the last time there were more than 7 games where teams were held were under 10 points. It's been a long, long time.
2: Big change from that week 1. Well, you talk about the quarterback conundrum. We'll talk about all the injuries, but since you brought up Buffalo, they get Justin Herbert and the 0-2 and seemingly broken Los Angeles Chargers.
1: Yeah. If you're Mike McDaniel, did you check your lease to see if you could get out? I mean, really, like, think about this one. Like, this is not working. This is not good. It's not a match with what Harbaugh wants or expects. It's certainly not, Herbert's not buying into the system. It's, he's going to lose faith in this guy right away. And if they go up there and they get smacked and now they're 0-3, I mean, somebody's head's got to roll. And this could be like the earliest offensive coordinator change in NFL history. But it could easily happen.
0: Yeah, just bring Adam Gase in. I mean, he can come in and make it work. That's
2: tacos!
0: What
2: I'm
1: you're just now you're just seeing what you're doing is because you're 2-0. Let me bring up all the trash of the Jets hit, you know, Jets past. I don't have to worry about that anymore because I'm riding high right now. I'm 2-0. I'm feeling the playoffs. The Chargers, let me laugh at them, you know, because I'm 2-0, so I'm feeling confident about
0: that. Dude, we're 1-1. Yeah, I know
2: he hates the Packers. That's all that was.
0: I know it feels like we won, J. Cole, but we lost that game on Sunday. So I'm very upset.
1: I understand that, but you still feel like you're 2-0. Okay?
0: No, I don't. I feel like it's
1: because you were close. Because you were close.
0: I feel like it's the same old Jets. The Packers stink. They stink out loud. And if tomorrow night's game is going to be a brutal game, they stink. They need the Jets to win that game.
1: Aaron Glenn, like, do you ever think through situations? Like, why did you let the clock run down by 10 seconds right there? Why did you do that allowed them to run the clock down 2 seconds and try the last play? Like, there's some stuff that was just not thought out. Like, call the timeout, prevent the 10 second runoff. You force them you still have a timeout. So you force them to run a final play. And I know that they could have kicked the 62 yarder if you declined the penalty. They could have tried it, but they've got to think twice about trying a 62 yarder if there's 21 seconds left on the clock, right? Because you're then now one pass away from being able to beat them if they blow the field goal attempt. So, Aaron, how much effort and time do you put into studying situations? And my answer is probably zero.
0: I told you last year, the job is too much for him. He doesn't want to throw Hail Marys at the end of the first half.
1: And I didn't disagree with you last year, but I said you do have to ride it out a little bit. Yeah. And now you've gotten to a point where it's like you've now seen that he doesn't, like, he's not learning anything either. Like, you can subscribe, like, in the first year, okay, he's in over his head, but he'll possibly pick it up. It didn't happen. It's not getting any better. But you're still feeling like you're 2-0 because you're almost 2-0.
0: When have the Lions beat us 38-7 on Sunday?
1: Being close is enough for you guys. That's all. That's what it is.
2: And that long road begins with the first step. Jason Cole, our guest, longtime NFL insider, analyst, author of many books. Go on to Amazon or wherever you buy your. You fill your library. Add Jason Cole 62. Check out the list and everything he's got popping as well. J. Cole, after 2 weeks, is there a team that you look at? And are you believing about the Bengals? Let's just go to them. Refurbished defensive line. Is it enough to get them over?
1: I still don't think that. Didn't Orlando Brown have a series where, like, he was. I've seen Matadors miss marble, occasionally, the media. I mean, he was atrocious for about a 10-minute stretch of that game. He got it together and it was all right, but man, there were some moments in that game where you're like, this is not good at all, right? Like, they got saved a little bit in that game. You know, Jamar Chase was one of the greatest catches I've seen in my life.
0: How he stayed in bounds. That was insane. Mm-hmm. That was an insane catch.
1: I mean, there's two parts to that. It's the body control to make a catch, right? And then the footwork to stay is insane too. But I mean, he's doing an inverted spin to make the catch. While he's alone, I don't know that I've ever seen a greater catch in my career. And look, Odell Beckham had that one-hander, and that's still an amazing thing. Yeah, even with the gloves and the whole bit. but it still wasn't quite like that to make that touchdown catch. That was amazing. And so I believe in the Bengals to make things really fun. But they're still the Bengals, right? Like, there's just something you don't trust about them. And there's still an owner who won't figure out how to finish it. They have a great, great quarterback, you know, one of the four great quarterbacks in the league right now. Man, I don't like the left tackle situation at all. Man, that one scares me. They're just some major, major whiffs over there. I'm not quite there. Man, I look up in the owner's box and just go, yeah, I know. Yeah, this. Yeah, no.
0: All right. Well, let me give you something easier, J. Cole. Like, in the pantheon of historically heroic comebacks, what is it going to feel like the next time Caleb Williams takes the field for the Bears? What
2: are you doing?
0: What heroic comeback will that feel like?
1: This is sort of like Willis Reed, isn't it? For the Knicks. It really is.
2: Yes.
1: It really, yeah. Him yeah, limping onto the field. It'll be sort of like that, won't it?
0: It's Paul like Pierce in the wheelchair.
1: Harmon's just sitting there going, I don't have anything to say here.
2: I have Case Keenum and Miller Moss is what I have on Monday night against Philadelphia.
3: Hey, Jim McMahon's still alive.
2: This is true.
1: Oh.
0: Wow.
1: Oh, ow. I will say this. Despite that, like, you're playing an Eagles team. The Eagles are supposed to be really good. I know they're 2-0. But even without Caleb Williams, that's really kind of an interesting game because I don't think the Eagles have any leadership in any way, shape, or form. I don't think they have. You know, like, that is a game that they could lay an egg in and where, it, you know, you'll look up at the end and go, oh, it's a Bears miracle. And it's like, no. No, it's not. It's what the Jalen's do for you. When you have Jalen Carter and Jalen Hurts as your leaders on offense and defense, this is what you can get. You can get a Monday night loss to the Bears without Caleb Williams. And without Caleb Williams doing the Willis Reed. You know, Mark, they don't even need that. Like on Monday night, they can get through it without the Willis Reed moment.
0: Now, the only Jalen that will help you is Jalen Brunson, and he's not doing it. That's the way it goes.
2: How many days,
1: We had to do that. We had to go there.
0: Hey, happy 102-day anniversary of the Knicks winning the title. Happy anniversary. I hope you're celebrating, J. Cole.
1: It really is 102, isn't it? Isn't it?
0: 102 days.
1: It really must be. 102 days? Okay.
0: Yeah.
1: If the Raiders win a championship this year, that it'd be almost as lucky.
2: How
1: right?
2: about that? Captain sure. Kirk, man.
0: Sure.
2: Getting after
0: sure.
2: it.
1: Captain Kirk. Captain Kirk doing an amazing, holding off Mendoza. He's holding the Mendoza line.
0: He's on Twitter at JasonCole62. That is at JasonCole62. 33rd team. Jets, everybody. Jets, let's go.
1: Just one win and a close game. That qualifies as 2-0.
0: That's right. They'll revisit that midway through the season and change that loss to a win. That's how it's going to go.
2: Yeah.
1: Well, see you, buddy. We're not using your timeouts. There you go.
2: The oversight committee will look into it.
0: Enjoy TNF tomorrow. Hey, it'll be awesome.
1: Later. Yeah.
2: See you, buddy. That's right. Falcons-Packers tomorrow.
0: Oh, man. Thanks to Jason Cole, as always, for stopping by the Jason Smith Show with my best friend, Mike Harmon. Time now to find out what's trending in the wide world of sports from someone who is only watching one thing right now, and that is Shohei Ohtani in his return to the Dodgers lineup, batting right now with the bases loaded and two outs, a fourth inning against the Padres. It's Monty Bolaños.
4: And you go to me. That's how rude you are.
0: Do you want me to do what's trending? I went to you so you could bring the story if Shohei Ohtani hits a Grand Slam home run.
4: Yeah, Shohei Ohtani on the mound, as you just said, with the bases loaded. It looks as though He was, oh, he thought
0: ball
4: he,
0: four.
4: He, no, ball no, no, no, they're challenged, they're challenged,
0: oh,
4: it and it's
0: oh,
4: being overturned.
0: Oh, and it's going to be a strike.
4: Yes.
0: He's got to put the armor wow. back on.
4: See, you could have let me watch this in peace, and then I would have given you an update.
0: Wait, Shohei's charging the mound. He's fighting the pitcher.
4: Okay, now, you're, now he's going to take just making stuff up.
2: Now he's going to take 3 minutes to put all his armor back on.
4: Now we're just saying things just to say them. Okay,
3: all right, I think we should make Jason wait here.
4: We should.
5: Wow.
4: We should.
0: Wait. Decoy is out. He has leaped into the umpire. He has taken a bite out of the umpire's neck.
2: Whoa.
0: It's a zombie movie.
4: That would be great.
2: That escalated
4: quickly. I'd be into that one. A zombie outbreak that starts at Dodger Stadium with Shohei Ohtani's dog. That's the story
2: there.
4: Yeah. All right. We'll keep an eye on this. But other things that have happened in the world of baseball is we're coming down to the end of the regular season. Teams trying to punch their ticket to the postseason. The Orioles swept the Blue Jays in a doubleheader today and eliminated Toronto from the postseason. But Baltimore is still alive. The Brewers defeated the Phillies already 4-1 for a franchise record 99 wins. Red Sox topped the Guardians 1-0. And the Royals held on 5-4 against the White Sox. Guardians have a one-game lead on the White Sox for the AL Central. Yankees roll past the Rays 9-2. Ben Rice with two home runs, bringing his total to 41 for the season. Braves walks it off against the Reds 3-2 in 10 innings. Chris Sale reached 200 strikeouts for the season. Marlins beat the Cubs 3-2, stopping Chicago from officially punching their ticket to the playoffs. Mets outscore the Rangers 7-2, and the Diamondbacks are still alive. They just beat the Rockies 5-3. Right now, Astros lead the Mariners in Seattle 4-3. It's the top of the fifth inning. Shohei Ohtani is still at the plate with the bases loaded. He's officially struck out. Padres lead the Dodgers 2-1. It is the bottom of the fourth inning. In the NFL, Giants quarterback Jackson Dart is going to have surgery on that knee to repair a damaged MCL, PCL, and meniscus. He's out for the regular season, but head coach John Harbaugh did not rule out the possibility that he could return if the Giants were to make the playoffs. Bears head coach Ben Johnson says he doesn't know who's going to start at quarterback Monday night against the Eagles, but Case Keenum took first team reps in practice today. Seahawks quarterback Sam Darnold is practicing today. They're ramping up his workload to see that he maybe returns from his glute injury. Falcons quarterback Tua Tagovailoa off the injury report. He's going to back up Michael Penix Jr. tomorrow against the Packers for Thursday Night Football. No practice today for Ravens wide receiver Zay Flowers or Vikings running back Aaron Jones or wide receiver Puka Nacua of the Rams. And head coach Sean McVay says he's not sure if Nacua will be available for week 3. And last story here out of the NBA. Greg Popovich has reportedly married Mary Budenholzer.
2: How about that?
4: Mm-hmm. The ex-wife of his former longtime assistant, Mike Budenholzer. This is according to TMZ. Mike coached under Pop for about 20 years, helped the Spurs win 4 championships during that span. Mike and Mary divorced in 2016. Pop and Mary officially tied the knot on September 16th in Texas. Back to you guys.
0: Yeah, that's just weird.
4: It is a little
0: bit. Yeah, it's just weird.
2: I mean, we had all the Tony Parker, Eva Longoria stuff back in the day.
4: Oh, yeah. See.
0: That's just weird. It's like, you know, when people get divorced and one of the two starts dating one of their friend's exes. I don't mean like in some sort of weird way where you're cheating on each other, but just like you start dating somebody else's ex. Like the whole time I'm thinking, so you really liked them when we were married. Right, like there's no way you can cut this up and say, hey, I didn't know we just rated. No, you know, hey, if something ever happened, you know, maybe you
2: wasn't
0: never
2: that
0: know.
2: An episode of Everybody Loves Raymond?
4: I didn't watch that show.
2: It was kind of like the hey, if something were to happen to me, and he answered like in a matter of seconds.
4: Oh, that's funny.
2: Yeah.
4: Oh, so, okay. I mean,
2: you got that.
4: Yeah,
2: you've never had that conversation.
4: Who would you date if I died out of my friends? Don't ask that. Don't answer that. Don't ask it. Don't answer it.
0: No, that's a conversation you never want.
4: Never,
0: you never want.
4: Don't ever have that conversation.
0: We ever got to that was like the episode of Modern Family when they go, oh, when Julie Bowen says, if mom and dad and I ever got divorced, like, who do you think? And both Alex and Haley both say the woman's name right away.
4: Oh, yeah.
0: Oh, Mary Chaney. She's the best. Yeah, she's so great.
4: It's
0: Mary Chaney.
4: Secretary or something, or his, like, assistant. Yeah.
0: Yeah. Thank you very much, Monty.
4: All right. Yay. Bye.
0: Jason Smith, Mike Harmon. Yeah, not giving you something to think about, aren't you? Coming up next, you're not going to believe what one superstar said out loud with a microphone in front of him today. Jason and Mike Fox.
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30: Well-dressed hobo.
0: We got more football coming up in about 10 minutes, but this story really... I'm glad this story gained the traction it did today, because this takes you into what superstars really think. All right, so...
2: Is it that marriage one again?
0: No. So who would you want to be married? Yeah, believe it. Things you never want to... Conversations you never want to have with your significant other. Who would you be with if you weren't with me? And playing I Never. Okay, those
2: who
0: two
2: would
0: things.
2: You rather?
0: Who and I Never.
2: And I Never.
0: You do not want. I've watched relationships end over I Never. I watched a marriage basically end over I
2: Did
0: Never.
2: Did you tape
0: one
2: it?
0: Time. I'm like, oh no, I wish it was like in the early 2000s. I'm like, oh, whoa, that was really out of whoa.
2: Was
0: that
2: it something was, safe for airwaves?
0: No, no, oh, not no, not even close.
2: Oh,
0: not even
2: that's
0: close,
2: too bad.
0: Man. Yeah, not even close. I can tell you what, but I'll just say, trust me. Don't play I Never. So the Blue Jays' Vlad Guerrero Jr. did an interview with Spanish language reporter Veronica Batista. So the interview was in Spanish, and this happened earlier today, but it took a while for people to, okay, this is real. He said this. This is the meaning. This wasn't AI. This is what he said. So Vlad Jr., who's having a pretty bad season this year after leading the Blue Jays to the World Series within one inning of the World Series crown, is standing by the comments he made during the interview, in which he says that the contract he got from the Blue Jays, the 14-year, $500 million extension he got in April of last year, is for what he did in the past, not what he was going to do in the future. Quote, I want people to understand one thing. The money they gave me wasn't for what I'm going to do. It was for what I already did. Right, now, we went on to give a long, involved answer about how he hates not doing well, and he's trying. He knows the fans. They give it to him when he's not playing well. But this was a comment that he said, and he said, yes, no, I said this. I'm not lying with what I say. I understand a lot of fans don't understand the way and what I was trying to say specifically, but what I said is the way I feel. The money they gave me wasn't for what I'm going to do. It was for what I already did. Now, remember, he said this. He signed this contract before he led the Blue Jays to the World Series. So it's not like he signed it after and said, well, I went to the World Series. You're rewarding me. But this is, first of all, the first take on this is, I don't think people should be surprised, because I bet there's tons of athletes that think this way. Hey, you're going to pay me because of what I did, right? Like Jalen Brunson's going to say, hey, I took way less money so we could build a team, win a championship. Okay, now it's my turn to get this kind of wealth. I'm signed. You're going to give me a max deal when I'm 33 years old, and I'm going to get, you know, $500 million for 2 years. Like, I'm getting that. You're going to owe me this. And a lot of athletes think this way. I know the surprise is that, oh, how can you believe? How can you believe that? No, I think a lot of athletes believe that. Hey, I've done it for a long time for you, and I was underpaid for a while. You're going to make it right. Now, it doesn't mean I'm not going to try going forward. Doesn't mean I'm going to suddenly stop. But this is why you owe me this, because of what I did for less money, and this is how you make things even. I bet tons of athletes think this way.
2: Yeah, and I think, you know, especially baseball, it probably goes a little bit further based on the way the structure of a lot of these deals, right? Unless you're a team like Atlanta or some of these others that pays guys very early, thinking, all right, we at least lock them in. Now we got them 4 or 5 years before they get to try to reset their market if they played well. But to hear this out loud, it's like, wow, that's it just hits the wrong way, especially when it comes out in the middle of a season like you're having, right? He hit his first home run at Rogers Center September 13th.
0: Yeah,
2: he's got nine this year.
0: That's something, I get it, but that's something you don't say, and you don't say that especially after you sign a big deal and have this craptastic year that he's having.
2: Like Skeens,
0: just be smart, man.
2: Well, it's
0: understand
2: like
0: that.
2: Skeens complaining about the work that he did for the World Baseball Classic. You can't do that after you've had a horrible year. It's like, well, you know, it's that.
0: Yeah.
2: You know, and that ramp up, whatever. Like, no. Like, it just comes off as so tone deaf and dismissive of the fan base.
0: Yeah,
2: and now has to watch you for another 13 years.
0: That was the part that wasn't very smart. That, like, oh, I'm going to say this now, and this, no, you know, that's not going to help you. You just, that's something you keep that to yourself.
2: Did he get up and dance after he did that?
0: Shenanigans for a big NFL story on the way next. Fox.
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21: In baseball, it's the Padres who lead the Dodgers in LA 4-1, bottom of the fifth inning, while the Mariners have tied the game at home against the Astros. They're tied at four, and it's the top of the sixth inning. The Mets already outscored the Rangers 7-2, while the Marlins defeated the Cubs 3-2, stopping Chicago.

0: night, if you remember, we talked about the Mike McDonald, Seahawks, Sean Payton story and told you that something doesn't seem right. Right? I don't know what it is, but I can't. But this, sometimes I think I'd be the worst detective in the world because my wife would say, wow, you are not observant at all certain things. I'm like, okay, but sometimes I think I'd be a great detective because, boy, something wasn't wrong. Story last night we found out, as Mike McDonald did an interview in in-depth with Graham Bensinger. Graham Bensinger is doing athlete interviews now for the better part of the last 20 years, in which Mike McDonald told a story in which Sean Payton got really mad at the Seahawks going back to the season opener in 2024. This is because, well, the Seahawks won. It was Bo Nix's first start, and the Broncos offense did not do well. The Seahawks won, and they found out after the game that the Seahawks were able to take a look at a lot of plays that the Broncos ran because people kept putting the Broncos plays from training camp up on social media. Mm-hmm. And he said, he's telling Graham Bensinger this story, saying that, you know, we got hundreds of plays that people would post because they would go to the practice and see, oh, look at this play that ran here. Look at this play here. Look at this play here. Now, some teams don't allow cameras at training camp to record those parts of practice. Other teams do. The Seahawks obviously don't, and the Broncos obviously do. So when this gets out, Sean Payton was really mad, and he called John Schneider, Seahawks GM, got really, really mad, said, I'm going to out you, and I'm going to say this. They said, you say it. We're going to tell you how we got it and all these things. We just got it off the internet. And in the end, cooler heads prevailed, and Payton didn't say anything. Now, this story gets told, and we think this is a little weird. It's a little weird that, okay, is this what it is? Because if Sean Payton hears that we just got it off the internet, all off of Twitter and social media, then Sean Payton will go, oh, okay, I hear you, I see it, my bad. No, I understand. But instead, Sean Payton got really, really mad and threatened to go public with it. It's another Spygate situation with the Seahawks. So that seems a little weird. The way McDonald's telling this story that, hey, yeah, no, and he was mad, but I called Sean and I had a conversation with him and everything seemed fine. Like, okay, just the way it came about, something seemed weird and I couldn't put my finger on it, but I said, we're not getting the entire story. Well, today we find out that other shoe, that sound is that shoe dropping, where Mike McDonald said today that he learned a lesson because this clip that got out about McDonald telling this story about Sean Payton being upset because he thought the Seahawks were stealing plays, he said he thought it was off the record. It was according to McDonald, he thought it was a pre-interview conversation, just a casual conversation he was having with Graham Bensinger. Didn't think it was going to air, but I learned my lesson. Well, you're like, whoa, whoa, whoa, wait a minute. Now, did they use something that was not supposed to be on air? Graham Bensinger and the show put out a statement saying, hey, we sent the entirety of this clip to the Seahawks 5 days ago. They didn't have any problem with it. And when Coach McDonald called me after the clip got out, said, I don't like this part in it. We took it out, but it doesn't matter because once the internet gets it, it's out there.
1: Sure.
0: So now you have McDonald saying, I didn't think we were on the record. I didn't know I learned my lesson. And Graham Bensinger saying, hey, they knew this was out there and now they're upset about it. Bensinger also said it is commonplace for pre-interview conversations to end up in the show. Stuff where, hey, they're just loose. He's telling a fun story. It's going to be part of things. Like sometimes they air it. So now it solved that question about, hey, something we don't know. There's something we don't know about this, right? Turns out we were right last night. Now I feel like we know even less, right? Like now, did McDonald know that? Like, I feel like, okay, obviously, I don't think McDonald knew this conversation was out there, knew it was going to be something that was on the record. Or he didn't think it was a big deal until the reaction happened, and now, oh, now I got to backtrack and make it seem like I didn't agree to this. So is McDonald telling the truth? Graham Bensinger saying, hey, yeah, we sent this to them, and they said it was okay. Oh, but it's also commonplace that we use pre-interview stuff. Did Mike McDonald know that you were using pre-interview right. stuff? That the cameras are? So now I don't know. I don't know if Graham Bensinger's part is 100% true. I don't know if Mike McDonald's part is 100% true. This is like one of those TV shows that gives you a lot of mysteries, and they'll solve the mystery, but then give you another one in episode 3. Okay, well, they solved the first mystery, the first 2 episodes, but now I got a whole brand new one. I have all new questions in week 3. Like, that's what this is now. We solved the questions last night. Something doesn't seem to add up with the response, the way McDonald tells a story. Now we find out, maybe it shouldn't have been out there. maybe it was out there legitimately and the Seahawks just got mad about it, but there's now more stuff we don't know about this side of the story.
1: Did the person that was supposed to review

0: it for the Seahawks said, ah, it's Bensinger. It'll be fine.
1: And it's 2024. It's 2024. Everything is good. What do they
0: right?
1: care about?
0: I mean, it's a couple years ago. I mean, whatever. So you got that. I mean, you look at maybe they watched it and it's like, well, that was clearly a parenthetical, you know, not part of the actual conversation. They're fixing lighting or whatever. So they're not going to use that, but you don't make note of it. And so they think all's fair. I mean, I have so many questions about the editing process and the people in the Seahawks front office that reviewed it and didn't think anything of it, that it would have a bad look. Because now you're trying to play defense and it's too late. See what I did there? Mike McDonald,
1: yeah,
0: defense.
1: Yeah, there you go. There you go. There you go.
0: There you go.
1: Very nice.
0: But
1: you
0: no, it's bad. Because, look, for Sean Payton, you obviously have his history. We go back to Bountygate. We go all of that. And knowing that he's a bit of a chap ass with stuff. So you know that there was some anger. We've had a lot of coaches talking about being able to go to social media and using plays. The Dallas Cowboys most famously, because they've got a multi-cam experience. Like you're on a sitcom set. Right? It's not a one cam. No. Multi-cam. Get it from that angle too. And everything is available. Right. I think if you go and find somehow all the different accounts that of people that go out to Oxnard to see a Cowboys practice and then buy some strawberries, that you'd probably be able to piece together the entire practice every day.
1: Oh, look, I don't know why any team allows videos to get out of practice plays. I don't know why any team does that, because you could say, well, if you have game video in the team from the year before, you know what they're running. There's preseason video. There's all this. Yeah, but every year, each team integrates new players to what they're doing, right? Let's just say, for instance, hey, you know, Team X is bringing, like, let's say the Broncos, hey, they draft a tight end in the third round, and all of a sudden they're really high on him, and you hear reports they're using him a lot at training camp. Well, if you get these plays out there, because fans are going to go, ow, look at how well they're using this player, you get to see, oh, okay, this is where they like to line him up. This is what they like to run out of that formation. When the tight end lines up here, when he does this, when he goes in motion and they're out of a three receiver set, this is the play they like to run. You can gain a lot of information, right? Like everybody is, it's not like, oh boy, look at that play. That's great. No, you can gain a lot of information in that. Like, and now is that enough to flip a game where suddenly you're winning instead of losing? I don't know that in and of itself is, but boy, you feel like you are confident playing defense or offense, knowing when a team does this, there's no panic on our side. We know that they're going to run this play. We just have to execute. Now, sometimes you just get out footballed and the wide receiver is better than your cornerback and he makes the play, right? Or sometimes, hey, your edge rusher is just faster than your left tackle and he's going to get there and make the play, right? But for the most part, like knowing this stuff is like, hey, it's like having all the answers to a test before you take it. You feel a lot better. So I mean, when I see this, like my main takeaway is not what was stolen, what wasn't, what was said, what wasn't. You know, did Michael McDonald now suddenly feel bad about what he said and is trying to distance himself from it? No, the big takeaway is I don't know why any team does this. Well, I really don't. I am more than okay not seeing great video of a ball spiraling with Geno Smith throwing to Garrett Wilson if that's going to give the Buffalo Bills an opportunity to go, oh, when they ISO Garrett Wilson up here and this is their formation, this is what they like to do. Like, I'm okay not seeing that video. I really am okay.
0: Yeah, I would say once upon a time, the proliferation of video content was, hey, here I am at practice. Look at who's behind me. Isn't this cool? Okay, cool. And it's now translated to the few practices that people get to see because everybody wants to be a journalist. It's like, look at this play, look at this sequence, whatever, and then let me break it down and all that. And that's why a lot of teams have taken most of their practices back into their bubble. Right. And that was part of what we talked about with this as it broke is you only get a couple of these practices for most teams. Now, the Cowboys are an outlier and a couple of other teams still hold a lot of public practices. But even that, it's a lot of window dressing kind of stuff. Oh, what did we get to see? We got to see special teams drills. Right. That's what we saw. We saw punt and kick teams. I mean, that's what we got in our public part of the practice. Everything else goes back in the bubble. And now they're running other things. So the fact that you still have several teams that did elaborate workouts and this became a thing at all, is, you know, one of those, you raise your hand, right? Halfley talked about it. You know, the Dolphins coach was saying, it's like, yeah, we had tons of stuff from the Cowboys. And I think everybody would raise their hand and go, yep, Jerry, Cowboys, press. They'll take anything they get. But yeah, I mean, at some point it's going to be like concerts. I saw a guy who was in a band, actually, went and saw the Eagles. He said he wanted to just tape the beginning of one of the songs, you know, because it meant a lot to him. And he was getting tapped on the shoulder two bars into the song and getting threatened with being kicked out of the venue. So, you know, you have that same kind of thing, unless you're going to go that route. And I don't know that the folks that are hanging out in Oxnard are getting paid enough money that they're going to go and start evicting people. Hey, you and your kids. And all these people you got with you, get out.
1: Listen, here's what I need you to do. Here, Big Dom. I'm sorry, my name is Vince. Yeah, but I like the Big Dom guy. So I'm going to hire a bunch of guys that look like him. I want you to grab everybody's cell phone who tries to leave practice. But Mr. Jones, it's just regular. You grab every cell phone. You tell them to throw it in a bucket and tell them that maybe they'll get it back. And then you run as fast as you can and you hop in that car and you leave. Okay, and then you take the phones and you dump them in that lake. Okay, and then everything. So there's going to be no video out there at practice. Do this every single practice. Okay, just so we know. That's how we're going to do it. And you get now. We'll make sure the car is gassed up for you. No, you're not going to have to drive it. We got a driver for you. We're all good. But just get rid of everybody's phone or any tablet. Someone brings an iPad or a Kindle. Doesn't matter. Even if it's one of those Kindles that just you read books on. And that's all. Just take that too and throw it in the bottom of the lake.
0: You're going to old school Jetersburg and like when Chappelle started showing up at the Comedy Store and working on some new stuff. It was like, all right, you're going to have to put your phone in the bag. Wait, what? Yeah, you can get it back out if you want to, you know, check your phone. You have to leave the venue to unseal the bag. But otherwise, it's in a sealed bag as you enter the venue. And that's become pretty popular here in Los Angeles and across in other cities, especially when folks are working on a new special or whatever. So I guess you do the same thing with Jerry. How many people we got showing up? We're going to need 10,000 bags.
1: No, here's what you do. Maybe we'll get like, you know what? Listen, go to McDonald's. Just ask for a bunch of bags. Tell them they're for Jerry. They won't charge you any money. And just get as many as you can and throw them in there, and then you just take off with them.
2: Jason, by the way, speaking of McDonald's, I loved your art project that I sent you the other day.
1: What's that?
2: The one where you made the dinosaurs out of the nuggets and fries.
1: Oh, yeah, yeah.
3: Dino nuggies.
1: Yeah, dino nuggets are great, man. Oh, yeah. I would just play the Jurassic Park theme and eat them and, like, pretend I'm like a big, like one of those, like a T-Rex or whatever what was the big one? The Indominus Rex?
0: The Indominus Rex. Now you're talking. Let's go.
1: And I'm just eating all the nuggets that look like brontosauruses, just taking big bites out of them. Not even using my hand, just taking bites.
2: You say it like it hasn't happened.
0: Come on, those were cheaper in those 5-pound bags than the regular nuggies.
1: Sure.
0: So when you were feeding, you know, groups of Girl Scouts that were hanging out or whatever, I mean, you know, you went to the dino nuggies. Dollar cost averaging.
1: Exit, how about a Fresca?
2: That's Jason in the ball pit.
3: Actually, that was Colin Cowherd.
1: I don't know what the hell that was.
2: You in the pulpit.
1: Coming up next, we get back into the biggest NFL story of the day. Welcome to Jurassic Park.
2: Jason's got hand, foot, and mouth.
1: Jason and

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0: 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The Odd Couple with Rob Parker and Kelvin Washington. The Jason Smith Show with Mike Harmon. 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

0: in three parts. We've had 3 days where the biggest story in the NFL has been Giants quarterback Jackson Dart.
1: Yeah.
0: Monday, his knee injury knocks him out of the game with the Rams. We're thinking maybe 4 to 6 weeks because the medical personnel, lip reading, telling John Harbaugh on the sideline during the first half something about 4 to 6 weeks. Everybody thought, okay, Jackson Dart, 4 to 6 weeks.
1: Might have been a delivery he was expecting off something he bought on Amazon or something.
0: Yeah, right, listen, I know you bought that. I know you bought that Knicks championship jersey to wear around New York because you want to seem like you're part of New York now, but it's not going to be here for another 4 to 6 weeks. Right? There's a backlog on him. Jason Smith ordered his Anunoby Finals jersey like a month and a half ago, and it's not going to get here before the 4th of July next year.
1: He's going to be a second apron casualty by the time you get that jersey.
0: It doesn't matter. Oh, no. He's immortal. He lives forever. I mean, that play doesn't matter.
1: Yeah, he's like the Highlander.
0: That play lives forever. It doesn't matter. So after the game Monday, John Harbaugh said, look, it's not life-threatening. Ooh, okay.
1: That was a good line, though.
0: We feel like we escaped from the worst of it. Okay, then yesterday, part two, act two of this, when Fortinbras makes it to Castle Elsinore, act two was maybe the injury is way worse than we thought, and Jackson Dart was going to be out multiple weeks, maybe the season. Okay, that changes things. Now today, act three, the final act, Jackson Dart will miss the rest of the regular season for the Giants. He will have knee surgery. And John Harbaugh wanted to end the press conference on an upbeat note saying, but the playoffs, we don't know. I said regular season. Who knows about the healing? Oh, so there's a difference. He's definitely out through week 17. But if you're playing that wild card game week 18, he's already questionable? Like, really? Like, I get what you're doing. It's coaching 101. I don't want anybody to lose heart that we have to go to Jameis Winston now for the next 15 weeks. So I get that, but I know what you're doing. But instead of saying, oh, the playoffs, who knows? What do you mean the playoffs, who knows? I mean, I get what you're doing. It still sounds ridiculous. Oh, no. We said through January 4th, he's not going to play. But January 11th, don't close that door yet. I mean, come on, man. He's done for the season. Horrible story for the Giants. Now have to pick up the pieces from here on out.
1: How many teams would take Jameis Winston over their current starting quarterback? 877? No.
0: I thought you were going to say over their starting backup quarterback.
1: Ooh, okay. But you look at a situation with Harbaugh. After 2 weeks, you got no choice but to stay Joe positivity and sell the hell out of it. That's all you can do. Because you still have what is considered, at least at present, a pretty good roster. Now you got the doors blown off after Dart left that game because you lost both lines of scrimmage. Matthew Stafford had ample time, except when he airmailed one throw to do whatever he wanted downfield. Devontae Adams and his Taco Bell card were running amok through your secondary, all of those things. But it's one game, and now you got a full week of Jameis, and so you have to keep wishing and hoping. Now, Malik Nabers' shoulder has to stay in place, right? They had to pop that bad boy in back in week two. You're expecting, because you're pretty thin at wide receiver.
0: Yeah.
1: When I'm seeing a lot of, hey, there's Odell Beckham Jr. hugging everybody. Man, you're going to be calling his number here pretty soon.
0: Yeah, I know. Then it's Phil McConkey, sure.
1: Yeah, I mean, is this one of those situations where, like, well, he was with the second squad, so he was getting reps with Jameis.
0: Yep.
1: Maybe, I guess. Yeah. I'm trying to be Joe Positivity like I'm John Harbaugh here.
0: Yeah, no. Amani Toomer, sure. They got some.
1: But the schedule does open up and gives you opportunity.
0: Yeah, I mean, look, we talked about this last night, is that this is where there's no magic elixir. Everybody wants to know what's next. What quarterback can the Giants go magically get? Because Jameis Winston clearly isn't the guy. Who can they go magically get that will be able to get them to the playoffs? And you're seeing J.J. McCarthy and Mac Jones and all these names out there. And everybody who says that, they're all stupid, right? This is the reality. Like, what's next for the Giants? I will tell you. It's life sucks. Get a helmet and get back to work. That's what it is. It's Jameis Winston for the next 3.5 months. And if Jameis Winston doesn't work out, then it's somebody you're going to sign that's sitting on their couch right now, or a team like the Steelers who has 4 quarterbacks and they decide, okay, yeah, we like our rookies. We'll send you Mason Rudolph. Like, that's what you're talking about. There's no one riding to the rescue for the Giants. Hey, I know that everybody, let me try to make this up. Let me try to get clicks. When I see people with check marks and people that played in the NFL saying today the Giants should go get Mac Jones, I'm like, what are you, stupid? Look, the Niners aren't trading Mac Jones. You really think just because the Giants are missing a quarterback, they're going to trade Mac Jones? Well, there's a rule in the NFL that says if a team is missing their starting quarterback, every other team has to make their backup quarterback available for a trade. No, they're holding on to Mac Jones, obviously, because he has played really well. If Brock Purdy gets hurt, they want to go to him, right? 11 quarterbacks started every game of the year last year in the NFL. 11. That means 2/3 of the league are going to need their backups to start at some point. They're not just going to trade you, Matt. When I see they should trade for Mac Jones, trade a 4th-round pick for Mac Jones. I'm sorry. The Niners aren't saying, no, we're not going to give you Mac Jones before. Now, you want to give us a 1st-round pick, we can have a discussion. Like, you want to be stupid and give us a 1st-round pick for Mac Jones, we can have that discussion, but we're not doing it. No one is coming to the rescue. There's no quarter. You want J.J. McCarthy? J.J. McCarthy stinks. He stinks out loud. He's had guys lap him on the Vikings quarterback ladder. Guys haven't even been with the team. Guys are showing up after him whose careers are over. Yep, nope, we're going to go with Carson Wentz. We're going back to Kyler Murray. All that. He stinks. No one is coming to save the Giants. There is nobody out there, right? The reality is this. This happened early enough in the season where you have to pick yourself up and go play. And that's the one. Look, obviously him getting hurt is every nightmare for the Giants, but the fact that it happened early enough in the season, this is a case where, hey, no one can hang their heads and say, well, it's 4 more weeks till the offseason, right? Jackson Dart gets hurt week 13 and the Giants are 6-7. Well, our season's over. Hey, we only have another 3 weeks left anyway. It's Christmas coming up. We're done, right? It's easy to punch out at that point. You can't punch out middle of September, right? There's still a lot to go. So the one thing is that it happened early and you can say, all right, then. It happened early. We can put that. But that's what's next for them. It's putting their helmets on, getting to work, and Jameis Winston is the guy. We told you the experience is going to be crazy. It's going to be roller coaster. He's going to look great. He's going to look terrible. The Giants will win some games. They'll lose some games. They'll probably be 4-1. We talked about this last night. If you look at the Giants' schedule, without Jackson Dart, it is manageable. They can win their next 3 games. They should be favored in their next 3 games that they play, and they should be 4-1 with Jameis Winston. And a month from now, we're doing a story going, Jameis Winston has restarted his NFL career. Who's going to want Jameis Winston as a starter next year? Look at the Giants without Jackson Dart, and then you're going to get hot takes. When Jackson Dart comes back, should he be the Giants' backup quarterback, right? Should the Giants trade Jackson Dart somewhere else, right? This is where we should be in a month, because the Giants should be able to win these games. They've had a couple of days now to lick their wounds and get going. Jameis Winston's going to get the reps going to the game on Sunday. Doesn't get any easier than the Titans, so everything is going to be fine. They should be 4-1 and getting back to work. That's what the reality is. No looking out of the corner of your eye going, oh, maybe. No, none of those things are happening. Any trade, you don't want a young quarterback coming in, you know, because you're going to have to wait months and months for the guy to learn the system. Nobody's trading you their backup quarterback. You can't just go through the list and go, who's the backup quarterback the Giants would get? And no team is trading you their number 2 quarterback. Nobody's doing it. If we have 3 or 4 and there's one veteran hanging around and you need a body just in case, because you need somebody if something happens to Jameis Winston, right? So, okay, yeah, this is where you mentioned Mason Rudolph earlier in sour. Mm-hmm. Now, that's something I can see. Is Mason Rudolph great? No. Is he better than Jameis Winston? No. But he's a guy that might have to play at some point, depending how Winston does. That's the only way you're going to go. Jimmy Garoppolo off his couch, a team with 4 quarterbacks. That's where you're going. They're not going to trade Drew Aller. They're not going to trade Will Howard. They're going to hold on to those guys. Like, it's just people say stuff, and I go, my goodness, everybody just gets stupid in the face of trying to find clicks and saying something. Whoa, you're trading. No, Mac Jones is not getting to all these guys. No, these guys are getting traded.
1: Come on, I saw Joe Flacco return and go play with Harbaugh. Bengals won't need him. We talked with Jason Cole a little bit earlier. What did he say was the one big glaring issue for the Bengals? Left tackle. Yay. Good luck, Joe Burrow. But it's just that idea of going through all the veterans. Like, yeah, they'll trade him. It's like, no. It's week two. We're going into week three. At this point, except for a very select few teams, you're still selling hope.
0: Of course.
1: The Cardinals beat the Chargers in week one. And what have I said all along? Eventually, you get to a point where you're going to say, okay, we stink. Let's trade Jacoby Brissett and get some assets, right? Carson Beck's going to be our guy. Guess what? You're 1-1. Yeah, you got boat raced in week two, but you're not selling him yet. You're waiting for more teams to get more desperate and to have these injuries pile up. Mention the Steelers. Are they good? No, but they're going to hang around a little while. So do they want to, if they decide or Aaron Rodgers is physically unable to play, are they going to turn it over to one of the young guys necessarily? No, because I don't think that's what Mike McCarthy would want to do. He wants to wait till 2027. So you just keep going online. You start looking at the practice squad guys. Okay, there's Josh Johnson. You mentioned Garoppolo, who's free and clear of anything. Joe Milton was a guy that we talked about a little bit. Jake Browning. Bengal. He's on a he was on a practice squad. He's not now. You want to go get Nick Mullins? No. Hendon Hooker? No. Uangalele? No. Jake Haner's currently the Giants practice squad guy, so he gets called up. Kyle Trask, anybody? Jeff Driscoll? No, I don't think so. Clifford? No. Come on, man.
0: And here's the thing, right now, because there's your conversation, what's next for the Giants. Now, this is how good of a conversation we're having. I'm going to make you incredibly happy right now.
1: You don't even know this.
0: I'm going to make you incredibly happy right now, right?
1: Yeah, okay.
0: Who do we say would be available, right? If a team has three quarterbacks on the practice squad, something like that, you know, we don't carry, that's where you're going. If you Google who's the best third string quarterback in the NFL.
1: Okay.
0: You know whose name comes up?
1: Oh, is it my guy?
0: No. Come on.
1: Gino.
0: Frostburg off the top rope. Case Keenum is widely considered the top third string quarterback in the NFL, bringing elite veteran experience and a history of starting success as an ultimate emergency insurance policy. So there you go, buddy. Congratulations.
1: I dig that.
0: You may be starting a third string quarterback Monday night against the Eagles, but you're starting the best third string quarterback. You're starting the 65th best quarterback in the NFL. Congratulations.
1: Yeah, but how about this for a data point that will be making the rounds as we anxiously await whether Bajan's going to get cleared or not. Monday's game against the Eagles would be the first time in Ben Johnson's career as a coach or offensive coordinator that he wouldn't start a former number one overall draft pick at quarterback.
0: Mm.
1: Think about that.
0: Yeah.
1: It's just Jared Goff showing the durability and ability to stay on the field. And Caleb Williams, that's it. Now we got Case Keenum.
0: Yeah, you have the best third string quarterback.
1: Come on
0: in
1: now.
0: The NFL.
1: I'll take that.
0: Case Keenum. He is the best third string quarterback. You don't just have a third string quarterback. You have the best third string quarterback.
1: Yeah, that's good. I'm also working on the shirt design for Life Sucks. Grab a helmet. Go to work.
0: There you go. Life Sucks. Grab a helmet. There you go. That's what it is. Those happen sometimes.
1: Yep.
0: Time now to find out what's trending in the wide world of sports from someone who now I counted. It's 19 Shohei Ohtani bobbleheads she brought into work tonight for the return of Ohtani to the Dodgers. It's Monty Bolaños with What's Trending.
2: That's right. 19 and none for you. Shohei Ohtani just missed it.
0: I didn't ask for one.
2: All right.
0: You know, next time you come in and say, hey, we got like a backlog of like 8,000 Kike Hernandez bobbleheads. You want a couple? I got a couple.
2: You're
0: going to
2: say yes, and I'm going to bring you five.
0: Hey, okay? You know what? We got 40,000 Kyle Tucker bobbleheads.
2: Can't give those all? Six
1: away. Right now, he'd be really popular.
2: You want Blake Snell? You want
1: and
2: Tyler Glass now? I got
1: it. We'll smash all five of them like I'm Gallagher.
0: Everybody, we're all wearing ponchos. Yeah. You know, like they do at Gallagher's concerts. I don't want the piece of that bobblehead on me.
1: Decoys flying everywhere.
2: No decoys. He's the only one protected in all this. There was a moment where maybe Shohei Ohtani was going to hit a home run, but it landed in the warning track, on the warning track out in center field, unfortunately. So the Padres still lead the Dodgers 4-1 after 7 innings in L.A. In Seattle, the Astros and the Mariners are tied at 4. What else has happened today in baseball? Well, the Mets outscored the Rangers 7-2. Diamondbacks are still alive after defeating the Rockies 5-3. Marlins beat the Cubs 3-2, stopping them from clinching a playoff spot. Braves walked it off against the Reds 3-2 in 10 innings. And Chris Sale reached 200 strikeouts for the season. Yankees rolled past the Rays 9-2, where Ben Rice hit 2 home runs, bringing his total to 41. And Aaron Judge told the media on Wednesday that he's going to be available for the wildcard series next week, despite being placed on the 10-day IL with that calf strain. The Red Sox topped the Guardians 1-0, and the Royals held on 5-4 against the White Sox. Cleveland has a 1-game lead on Chicago for the AL Central. The Brewers, with a franchise record 99 wins this season after defeating the Phillies 4-1, and the Orioles swept the Blue Jays in a doubleheader today, eliminating Toronto from the postseason, but Baltimore technically is still alive. Thursday Night Football is going to kick off week 3 of the NFL. Falcons and Packers. Atlanta quarterback Tua Tagovailoa is off the injury report. He's going to be the backup to Michael Penix Jr. tomorrow. Seahawks quarterback Sam Darnold did practice on Wednesday, trying to ramp up his workload this week in hopes of returning from that glute injury. Bears head coach Ben Johnson says he doesn't know who's going to start at quarterback on Monday night against the Eagles. Yes, Case Keenum. What did you say? He's the best third string. Yes, the best third string quarterback out there took first team reps in practice for Chicago on Wednesday. Giants quarterback Jackson Dart is going to undergo surgery on his knee. He's going to miss the rest of the regular season, but head coach John Harbaugh did not rule out the possibility that Dart would return if the Giants were to make the playoffs. Harbaugh also said that they're going to bring in another quarterback. They just don't know who that is yet. And Giants edge rusher Brian Burns will miss some time with an ankle injury. Back to you guys.
0: Thanks a bunch, Moxie. Jess. Jason Smith, Mike Harmon, live from the Fox Sports Radio studios. Coming up next, we could be on the cusp of absolute baseball history, something none of us have ever seen before. Nobody who's ever been a baseball fan, no one who's ever been alive in the last 150 years has ever seen what could happen in MLB. What is it? That's next. Jason and Mike, Fox Sports Radio.
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0: there's water at the bottom of the ocean. There's water at the bottom of the ocean. And you might find yourself, my God, what have I done?
1: And you may find yourself living in a shotgun shack.
0: My God, we traded away Pete. We traded away Pete Crow Armstrong, and we let Pete Alonso walk. And they both lead the AL and NL in home runs. My God, what have we done?
2: Suck again.
1: You may find yourself in a beautiful...
2: You have your manager for a couple of years, though, so that's good.
3: Yeah. 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
2: Andy Green.
4: Yeah.
3: You know.
2: Your best friend, Andy.
3: Yeah, my best friend, Andy Green. Yeah, I mean, not great tonight. And, of course, a lot of people wanted to make sure I knew that, hey, the Mets had two guys named Pete, and they don't have many more. And each of them lead each league in home runs now. Pete Alonso and Pete Crow Armstrong. Yeah, the hits just keep
2: That's
3: on.
2: Pete squared, Jason.
3: I know, Pete squared. I like that, Pete squared. I like that.
2: Pete MVP. Squared.
3: MVP, yeah, oh, man. Well, at least I know Alonzo's not going to win MVP because the Orioles aren't making the playoffs, so, okay, that's not happening.
2: You know who else isn't making the playoffs?
3: Yeah.
2: The Mets.
3: Gee, who, Frostburg? I didn't even know.
2: The Mets.
3: Yeah.
2: That was a swinging neck breaker right there.
3: Yeah, no, that was tough.
2: You man. Got.
3: Yeah, no, two guys named Pete that the Mets have. All you had to do if you're the Mets, like 5 years ago, is just go, hey, I'm from the future. Yeah. Don't trade anyone in the organization named Pete. Don't let anyone leave as a free agent if his name is Pete. Just trust me on this. And then I disappear.
2: All ready, right, break.
3: Got to keep everybody named Pete. Got to keep them all. Got to keep all the Petes. If you kept all the Petes, the Mets would be in the playoffs. If you just kept guys named Pete, you'd be in the playoffs.
2: Yeah, I mean, look, Pete Crow Armstrong, I don't like watching him dominate either. How about that? Something
3: That's good.
2: We can
3: that makes
2: agree
3: two
2: on.
3: Of us. That's two of us, buddy.
2: He's on the other That's side of town, us. Man. I don't need that. I don't need that energy there.
3: No.
2: Now you got CM Punk coming out and throwing out the first pitch. I mean, all of that stuff. I don't need it.
3: No, not great, Bob.
2: Not good.
3: Now, the other thing is, we are on the cusp of something that we have never seen in the history of Major League Baseball. Baseball's been played. Again, I quote Jason Stark at least twice a month on the show. Baseball's been played for 150 years, and still every couple of weeks we say, boy, I've never seen that before. Tonight, the Mets win their second straight game against the Rangers. Why is this a big deal? Because the Rangers, who were at 500 leading the AL West 2 days ago, now after two losses to the Mets, no, by the way, if the Mets sweep this series, they're the AL West champions. they're now a half game back of the Astros in the American League West. Two games under 500, while the Astros right now are sitting in first place, one game under 500.
2: Mm-hmm.
3: They are tied 4-4 with the Mariners right now in the ninth inning. If the Astros lose, you are talking about the two teams that could, and I guess you can't throw the Mariners out because the Mariners somehow 11 games under 500 are still alive.
2: Saying
3: in the final
2: there's a
3: five
2: chance.
3: Days, right? They're still alive somehow, the final 5 days, right? Mariners still alive. The Astros and the Rangers would go into the final four games of the regular season, each of them leading the AL West two games under 500. They would need to win three. One of them would need to win three of their last four just to get to 500, which we've never seen. Never seen anybody win a division at 500, but we could see someone win a division under 500, which has never happened. He started divisional play in 1969. We want to go back before that when it was just the American National League. No one's ever won the league with a record under 500. But you're going back now over 50 years. Never happened, and we could see it this year. We could see it in the next 4 days.
2: Isn't it great, though?
3: Oh, I want to see it.
2: The fact that we've got this chaos. No, but that's it, right? Yeah. And folks will lament it like they did when the Seahawks won and all of that. And there's all the hand wringing that it's all gone to hell. And it's like, you know what? Some years things just break oddly, right? We thought the Mariners were going to be really good. Guess what? Wrong. even though they're still, as you said, technically still alive.
3: They're still alive somehow. 11 games under 500 with 4 games left after tonight.
2: It's a weird world, but that's what makes it great. That's what we love about baseball. The stuff that makes absolutely no sense that happens on a nightly basis. Pete and Pete doing the heroics that they have, right? Because when the Mets got rid of Pete Armstrong, young guy, first round pick, whatever, but he was coming off a massive shoulder injury. You had no idea what he was going to be. And here he is. And even after last year, he was terrible in the second half of the season. People were ready to get rid of him. They hated him. And then he comes back with this kind of season. But the ebb and flow of this stuff anymore, when we're talking about the amount of guys that change squads, that the limits that we have on pitchers, that you have to go to the bullpen, that you can't rely on guys the same way that you once did. All right, that guy's our workhorse. He's going to give us 7. No, that guy's a unicorn anymore. So baseball's changed in so many ways just in, you know, while we've been doing this show, you and I here at Fox Sports Radio.
3: Yeah.
2: It's a much different major league game that we watch. So to see something that hasn't been done before, even if it is celebrating what's less than mediocrity without calling it poor?
3: It's like I remember rooting for the Seahawks to win the division, the NFC West, right. Like what was it, like 12 years ago at 7-9, right? Like, I want to see him win at 7-9 and host a playoff game and have a team that went 13-4 go into Seattle and win.
2: Remember when they hosted that game and everybody got all mad? It's like, these are the rules.
3: Get over it. We got to go play a team that's 7-9.
2: This is stupid. They shouldn't be able to host a game. Why can they do that? It's like, because them's the rules and them's the breaks.
3: This is the best. But really, the more I think about it, you are 11 games under 500 with 4 games left after tonight. And not only are you just alive for a playoff spot, you're alive for the division.
2: Yes! This is glorious, man.
3: You could finish 80-84 and raise a banner. 2026 AL West champ Seattle Mariners.
2: Come on now.
3: Exit out by the Fresca, exit Swollen Dome, the Jason Smith Show with my best friend, Mike Harmon. We got 2 big football stories to get to coming up next. Jason and Mike, Fox.
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21: Baseball still going on in Seattle as the Astros and the Mariners are tied at 4 apiece. Baseball still going on in Los Angeles as the Padres lead the Dodgers 4-1. It's the top of the 9th inning. The Brewers already defeated the Phillies 4-1 for a franchise record 99th win. The Red Sox topped the Guardians 1-0 and the Royals held on 5-4 against the White Sox. Cleveland has a 1-game lead on Chicago for the AL Central. Yankees roll past the Rays 9-2, and Yankees slugger Aaron Judge told the media that he's going to be available for the wildcard series next week despite being placed on the 10-day IL with a calf strain. The Braves walked it off against the Reds 3-2 in 10 innings as Chris Sale reached 200 strikeouts for the season. Marlins beat the Cubs 3-2, stopping Chicago from clinching a playoff spot. Mets outscored the Rangers 7-2, and the Diamondbacks are still alive after defeating the Rockies 5-3. I'm Monty Bolaños.
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0: insert all WWE or real world jokes here, but let's not, you know, say that that's a small thing. As well as they've been playing the resurrection of Mookie Betts' bat, Kyle Tucker with some meaningful at bats, as much as we made fun of the fact that they'd have a giant house built of bobbleheads and everything else for the unwanteds, that, you know, there is still something to play for. As well as you've been going, you're still chasing, which I think is a good thing in some respects, but also it just changes the setup.
1: Look, and look, we told you a month ago with the Dodgers, everything's going to be fine. Oh, but look at all this. Yeah, injuries are bad. Yeah, the guys aren't hitting yet.
0: Did someone threaten to key your car here in Los Angeles?
1: Everything is
2: cool. I'll key it right now, Mike.
1: Told you a month ago, everything was going to be fine. A team like the Dodgers that wins the NL West every year, goes to the World Series just about every year. Yeah, when you win two in a row, yeah, you hit the doldrums in August. It happens that way. You're ready for the players. You're ready for them to start. Yes, you have injured guys. You're hoping to come back. You have other guys. You're hoping that will start hitting the baseball. The Dodgers know when to flip the switch. I had no worries about them. I said, everything's going to be fine. Now you're going to have to worry about the bullpen a little bit, because right now Edwin Diaz is pitching the fifth inning. But what team doesn't have to worry about their bullpen in the playoffs? It happens. But what have we seen in the last month? Will Smith has come back, and he is raking. Even Kyle Tucker decided to wait until September to start hitting the baseball. He's hitting the baseball. Mookie Betts is now hitting the baseball great, right? He's on fire. Otani, so much so that when Otani came back tonight, he's hitting second instead of first, because they don't want to mess around with Mookie Betts because he's hitting so well. The Dodgers are fine. Yeah, the pitcher's coming back, and Snell, the Dodgers are fine. We told you this is going to be the case, and this is where we're sitting right now. Yes, tonight they're taking on the chin right now, and now it's 5-1 in the ninth inning, but they've played great over the last few weeks. If they don't get the number one seed, it's not going to matter. The big bad Dodgers are back, and good luck trying to stop them in the playoffs, right? They're going to have enough pitching. They're going to have their guys ready. You know, it's going to be Snell and Scooble game one, game two. That's how it's going to go. And all of a sudden, they're going to start hitting because everybody's back and everybody's healthy. I mean, the Dodgers, they were never in trouble. It was just, let's get to the end of the season. We're getting our guys back. There's no panic. Now, Otani going on the IL as late in the season as he did, that's a bit of a question mark. But they've slow played him all season long with the pitching, and he came back tonight and he swung the bat okay. He had the big strikeout with the bases loaded, but overall he swung the bat all right tonight. And I have no doubts that he's going to stay in the lineup. Now he's got four more games to get his timing back, to get ready for the playoffs. So yeah, the Dodgers are absolutely fine. They should be the overwhelming favorite going into the playoff again. I know the Brewers are probably going to have the best record, but the Dodgers are absolutely fine. There is no worry about them.
0: Yeah, I mean, as we talked about a lot, you know, you're trying to meter things out and measure how much you're going to use guys over the course of the year. And that's the one thing, you know, when you get into the economics or whatever, the Dodgers do have that luxury of, hey, we don't need to rush you back, right? You saw what they were able to do with Snell for the second straight year, what they were able to do. All right, Otani's not feeling great, but he probably could play through. But you know what? Go sit down for a bit and get ready. With a number of the other players, right? Will Smith, they didn't rush him back. Did whatever they could to cobble together games behind the plate with some success in stretches. And now he's been on a tear since coming back. So you have that. You've also played the equivalent, I don't know, added up over the last 14 years. Not that they've all been there, but just the idea of how many extra games, and we talk about LeBron minutes, right?
1: LeBron's played an extra five seasons counting all his playoff games. Yeah, same thing for the Dodgers. Yeah.
0: Same thing here. It's like extra innings, extra at-bats, extra high leverage situations. So you're well-trained and prepared, which means late July and early August, which is the dog days for most MLB teams, you're taking a nap. Because you've been there, done that. Especially when you're running away and hiding in the division. Not that it didn't get a little dicey for a minute or two, but in the end, you know, they're still best in class.
1: And look, before we get to a big NFL story, just to let you know, right, Houston and Seattle, 4-4 in the ninth inning. Seattle's got a runner at first with one out. Again, this win by the Mariners, if they win, the leaders of the AL West would be two games under 500. There's a dude in the stands trying to wear his version of a rally cap.
0: Ooh.
1: He's got a baseball hat on, and he's got three sneakers balanced on the top of his head.
0: Okay.
1: He's got one sneaker on the bill. He's got one.

0: like on the bill that resting at the, on the top, and then one sneaker on the top of that. So dude's got three shoes on the top of his head.
1: Okay.
0: It's a pretty good rally cap.
1: Are they going to go figure out the origin story of that? Or do you, I mean, you want to do that? You can take that on for the team.
0: No, how many shoes can I wear on the top of my head? So again, we'll keep you updated on this game again. Houston and Seattle 4-4 in the ninth. Meanwhile, I don't know that there's a bigger must-see moment game in the NFL this weekend than Deshaun Watson and the Browns home opener against the suddenly competent Carolina Panthers.
1: Yeah, I got a bunch of them, but I get your point here.
0: This game, Watson's first home game after, well, you know, forget about all the last 4.5 years, how bad he has been, how injured he has been, the history with the massage situations, and now you get to the point this summer where he was antagonizing the fan base and the fans were booing him. Look, we told you the plan for the Browns was a solid one, right? Finally see it. In a year you're tanking, Deshaun Watson's going to have to see the field at some point. Okay, so what's the plan? First 2 weeks of the season, he's going to stink because he stunk for 4.5 years. And we'll go to Shedeur Sanders in week 3 when we go home, and he never has to worry about playing in front of the home crowd. Right? Great. Got it. Except the one thing, and this is where you go, Browns, he stunk for 4.5 years. All you needed him was to stink for one more game. Right? Just one more game. Instead, he has his best game as a Brown. They win, and now you have to start him. Now you have no choice but to start him at home because you won the game and he played well, right? Like, this is what a great
1: 70% of his pass, 76.
0: You're the Browns. You're like, man, all you had to do was stink one more game. Because when the story came out Sunday morning, a story that was kind of here and gone, because those story that happens, like on Sunday morning, the big stories that come out right before the games begin, sometimes they get lost. And the one story that came out Sunday morning was the Browns are going to reassess the quarterback position after week 2, right? They were letting you know, this was our plan. Deshaun Watson's going to stink. We're reassessing the quarterback spot. But unfortunately, he plays well. So now they have no choice but to start. So now, how ugly is it going to get? Well, here's Deshaun Watson from today, because we'll tell you exactly how it's going to go. But here's Watson from today talking about what he expects and what he hopes to see from the fans on Sunday.
2: Biggest thing, like, I don't never try to go at war with the fans, so then the biggest thing is just, you know, ready for support, ready to feel their energy, ready to get this big dub for the city of Cleveland, you know, continue this great feeling that we have this week.
0: Oh, yeah, yeah. I never want to go to war with the fans, except, you know, when I went to war with the fans like a week ago.
1: Yeah.
0: Except when I took a bye, right? Okay, so, but here's the thing. What's going to happen for him on Sunday? It's not going to be what you think at the start. Yes, Browns fans still hate him. I get it, right? I get it. Browns, he's a tough guy to watch. But they won, and it's their home opener, and the fans are going to be excited at the game. The other 52 guys on the team they're going to root for. It will be somewhat tepid when the game begins. Almost like the Browns fans are going to be sitting on their hands going, I'm not going to go crazy here, so I'm supporting the team. I'm excited that we won, you know, last week, everything. But the minute something goes wrong, I am going to unleash all of this emotion. So in the beginning of the game, maybe they'll announce him. He'll come in, whatever it is. You'll get a smattering of boos, not a lot of applause. But it should be somewhat muted because that's how it will go. It'd be different if the Browns had gotten blown out twice and he was terrible and here's your home opener. Or if they were coming in and things were different with him and the fans, but this is where we're at right now. We're dealing with the reality of last week winning home opener. So they'll be okay. It'll seem all right. But then he bounces a couple passes, he throws a pick early, Panthers get out 14-0, and you know, hey, Bryce Young's number 2 quarterback in the NFL through 2 weeks. Right behind Tyler Shuck for yardage. That happens. Then it's going to get really ugly and really weird and really nasty really fast. Because teams aren't going to say, okay, I'll give them the first half into the second half. The first time they go 3 and out, they get, again, the Panthers score a touchdown. He throws an interception. That's going to be it. It's going to be, we hate this guy. Get him out. And it's going to be a really, really bad optic. I'm just seeing in my head, like, it's going to be where, all, like, those old videos, like, in the 70s when fans were booing and papers were swirling around and all the little the wind dust devils on the field and people were throwing stuff. And it was just a bad scene sometimes in those games. Like, that's what I'm picturing happening in Cleveland if Watson comes out and they have a bad first quarter. Because that's all it's going to take for Browns fans to just say, okay, yep, same thing, not our guy, can't stand him. We want somebody different. We want Shedeur Sanders.
1: Yeah, and I can understand where you're conflicted as a fan. You want the team to succeed, but you're also going, do I want it to be with this guy? You know, there's some segment that is like, well, you know, he's coming back from a lot that happens. Like, well, he caused a lot of that to happen. Now, the injuries are tough, and people cheering injuries is always a very weird thing to see. On any level, then just base humanity for a lot of it, but we've seen it, and sometimes it's just that gut response. But, you know, trying to come back and saying, hey, I'm not gonna, you know, I don't want to be at war with fans. No, you don't. And you learn that pretty quickly. But I can understand where it's gonna be pretty staid when he gets announced. I mean, think about the starting lineup getting announced. Everybody goes through, and your quarterback. Is it silence? Smattering of boos?
0: You think they'll do that, or I'll just say, here's your Cleveland Browns. Here's your 2026 Cleveland Browns.
1: They announce a couple of guys, and they say, and the rest of your Cleveland Browns.
0: And the rest of your Cleveland Browns.
1: Right, they all run through, and there's some smoke, and all right, coming up next.
0: They bring them out, like, with all the other Browns, yeah, great quarterbacks of the past, so you can't boo them. Like, hey, here's Kozar and Testaverde and Tim Couch and whatever it is. Brian Sipe. We got all these guys out here, right?
1: Like, for all of you with an early game, we send you now. And you just avoid showing it all together. But in that stadium, it's going to be awkward. And if it goes south and there's an early pick, yeah, you're right. The old lustily booed will be at the ready.
0: Oh, yeah, yeah. 100% happening. 100%. Exit Al Badafresca, exit Swollen Dome. Jason Smith, Mike Harmon live from the Fox Sports Radio studios. Right now, Houston leads Seattle 5-4 in the top of the 10th inning. A one-out triple has brought in Yordan Alvarez with the go-ahead run. So Astros now up one, runner at third, still batting in the top of the 10th inning. Coming up next, we got more baseball on the way. Hey, are suddenly the Yankees going to have their best player back at the beginning of the playoffs? Plus, we'll preview TNF. It's football. It's Thursday night. You'll love it. Trust me. Jason and Mike, Fox Sports Radio.
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25: Now it seems like everybody in this Mariners game is wearing shoes on the top of their head. It's really something. It's really, everybody's trying
28: I'm starting to think you're making this game up because tried to put it on and it's blacked out.
29: Yeah, they blacked us out. They just said, nope, you get nothing.
25: The Astros lead the Mariners 5-4. But the Mariners do have two on, nobody out in the bottom of the 10th inning. Again, the Houston Astros lead the AL West right now at 78-79. With a loss, they would co-lead it at 78-80. So this is where we're at right now, final 4 days of the MLB season.
29: See, we're just taking it for the lighthearted, chaotic turn of events that it is. The rest of the baseball world going, this is another reason we should have a lockout.
25: Yeah, no, we don't need it. We don't need it. So we'll keep you updated on this game. Monsi Bolaños will have more on this for you and what's trending coming up in a few minutes. However, speaking of baseball, Shohei Ohtani returned for the Dodgers tonight in defeat. Big deal. The second best hitter in baseball says, I'm also planning on coming back. It was a day ago that Yankee manager Aaron Boone said, look, the plan right now is that we're not going to have Aaron Judge for the first round of the playoffs. And the Yankees will be in the first round of the playoffs starting Tuesday at Yankee Stadium. Injured the rib injury after coming back from being out for the last 3 months. But Aaron Judge says, no, I plan to play and I intend to be available for game one of the wild card series. Quote, that's what the plan is. Get my body ready so I'm ready to go. All right, now, here's the thing. Number one, if he does come back, I can't believe they're going to put him in the field. He's going to DH. So that's going to be a little bit of Yankee moving the lineup around and doing things. But I get that's what you do. You know, Judge coming back. I know I said at the deadline, when the Yankees made moves they needed to, if they get Aaron Judge back, they're going to the World Series. Judge finally came back, and he was terrible when he came back. He was absolutely terrible. He comes back. This is before the calf strain. He comes back, and in 23 at-bats, he struck out 13 times. Mm-hmm. He just didn't look like the same guy. Now, you can sit here and say, hey, why didn't Aaron Judge have a rehab assignment? He wanted to come right back and play. He couldn't get his timing back. Okay, Aaron Judge is 34. What the guy's done, again, he's on the Mount Rushmore of Yankees all time. I get it, but this is going to get a lot of attention. Hey, he should have been on a rehab assignment. Why wasn't he there? But the bigger thing is this, is that I said yesterday, look, the Yankees had the no good, horrible, very bad day where you find out Judge likely isn't going to play in the first round. You lose the AL East officially to the Rays, who beat you to win it. And I told you how, look, the Red Sox are the team in the American League I believe in the most, right? Everybody in the West stinks. The Central is not very good. The Rays have the best record, but the Red Sox are coming. They're getting their guys back. Rafaela came back tonight. They won 1-0. Crochet is on his way back. They got 15 lefties coming out of the bullpen. The Red Sox, coming off that horrendous start, did a lot to get to the playoffs. Now they had their destination was booked for a couple of weeks. So, yeah, they haven't been playing great the last couple of games. But getting these guys back in the final days of the regular season, and plus the Red Sox being a team that is built to beat the Yankees, Red Sox still going to the World Series. Now, but wait a minute, Jason. But you said the Yankees and Judge coming back. Judge has been bad. And now he's going to sit with no baseball activity, zero baseball activity, and then come back on Tuesday in the playoffs, and suddenly I'm going to rake again? His timing's been off. He's not been good. Now another week is off. He's not just going to start hitting in the playoffs. It's not going to happen. The Red Sox, or whoever they play, are going to be able to go after him. They're going to be able to throw fastballs by him. He's not going to have his timing back. Like, this is just a really lost season for Aaron Judge. And yes, you want him in the lineup because he's going to protect other players in theory, but you think Aaron Judge is going to come back and have a big first round series? I don't see it. Right? Today didn't change anything from what I said last night. If I'm looking for a team for the World Series, it's the Red Sox.
29: No, and that's the difficulty of it, right? We saw Ben Rice hit another couple home runs. He's up to 41, but we ran through the numbers, you know, as this was starting to develop, of how much they've struggled as a squad in the lineup. Now their pitching has gotten healthy, so that'll help mitigate some of the issues you have with the lineup, but we know what he does in affecting the pitch choices and how you operate your staff, particularly in the later innings when you've got a plan for his at bat and suddenly he's not there. That's just a huge hole that in a short series becomes that much more magnified. So when we look at the Red Sox and all of their lefties, well, there's a right-handed bat that they don't get to see, right? That has to be plugged with another left-handed power broker. Now, it's kind of fun to watch a little bit of the discord, right? Because you've got, you know, Aaron Boone trying to say one thing, and certainly the poison pens are out for him if this goes awry down the stretch here and into the playoffs. But he seems like he's got a lifetime deal, so it doesn't matter. But it's still, you know, that difficulty, especially if the Red Sox is the squad that's looking at you from the other dugout.
25: Exit out by the Fresca exit, Swollen Dome. Jason Smith, Mike Harmon, live from the Fox Sports Radio studios. Look, it sucks. And I know that the big talk right now in New York especially is, how did you not maneuver this better with Aaron Judge? And I'm like, yeah, you could have sent him on a rehab assignment, but that's not to know that he's going to come back. He's got to get his timing back against major league pitchers. Mm-hmm. The guy's 34. You're going to trust him when he says what he feels he can do? You're not going to trust Aaron Judge? I mean, come on. So I don't see this as that all of a sudden, hey, if they sent him on a rehab assignment, things would be different. No, he was out for 3 months. He came back. He struggled getting his timing back. He got hurt again. But that's how it goes, man. That's what happens, right? I mean, like, I don't know what else to tell you. It's just one of those years. It's been a bad year for him. Not every year you can hit 55 home runs, knocking 130 runs. Like, once in a while, this is going to happen.
29: No, but that's it. He's also 34. And remember, we were sold the bill of goods that whatever workout regime he was doing, wherever and however he was taking batting practice and getting himself back in shape, that he didn't need the rehab assignment. It's like, okay, they said for 2 weeks he was good to go. So when they finally activated him, it was like, all right, we're expecting, what, 80% Judge, couple at bats. Okay, he'll be back in the swing of things. And then he was awful. And then he was back on the IL.
25: Oh, man. So we'll have more on this story. We'll have more baseball coming up. Monty's got some big stuff coming up and what's trending in a few minutes. But tomorrow night, we have football, and it's Thursday.
29: Yeah, we do.
25: Part of me didn't even want to give the names of the teams, but I got a big, bold prediction for tomorrow. So I just want to say, hey, TNF tomorrow, everybody watch, right? Like, I don't know. I feel like I don't know. Like, if I say it's Green Bay and Atlanta, are people going to go, ooh, okay, we're good? Like, I don't know. I don't know. I don't know if not saying the name of the teams is going to get people to watch more. I don't know.
29: No, I mean, look, there's certainly some level of, what is it, the car crash viewing? Is there a clever one-word term for that? What is it, rubbernecking?
25: Yeah, rubbernecking. Yeah, yeah. And the looky-loos.
29: Stop, look, and listen, delays. Baby. Yeah. That's my philosophy.
25: When I was little and I would listen to the radio in the morning, like, and my grandparents listened to talk radio I heard the same stories for like an hour and a half getting ready for school, right? Like they would always say, and the reporter would always say, and rubbernecking delays on the BQE right now. I'm going, what the hell are rubbernecking delays? I don't understand.
29: And then you heard the Elvis song and it all made sense.
25: I don't get it. Rubbernecking delays. Like, what is, I don't know what that is. Like, what is that?
29: You didn't know that there was an Elvis song. Back. Did you?
25: No, I did not. No, but I
29: there's also a cool Paul Oakenfold remix of it, which was fantastic.
25: When I was seven, I did not know that. But tomorrow we are getting the Atlanta Falcons and the Green Bay Packers. It's football. It's Thursday night.
29: Yay.
25: Both of these teams stink. The Packers stink. They needed the Jets to jet just to win their first game of the season.
28: Sure.
25: They should have beaten the Vikings and Carson Wentz, but they put 40 on the board against them. The Packers are bad. They're a bad football team. They needed Aaron Glenn and the Jets to hand them the game. And that's why the only reason they're 1-1. I still say that, and they're in better shape than the Falcons are. But tomorrow night, Michael Penix Jr. is going to come back, and he's going to start his first game for the Falcons. Now, it's not going to be great, because who knows if he's even physically ready, but at some point he's got to play because the Falcons are in desperation because you can't make it work with Cooper Rush. Jack Strand, you tried to make Jack Strand
28: happen. I did try.
25: His first throw was a pick six, yeah. So that's out the window now.
28: Well, you know.
25: That's like Robert Loggia in Necessary Roughness. Oh, let's get rid of that play, and he pulls it out.
28: Ripped out of book.
25: I'll tell you this. Tua Tagovailoa is trending towards being the number two quarterback tomorrow for the Falcons. Now, this is the thing, is that if Tua's healthy, this tells you what they think about Tua as a quarterback. That Tua is trending towards being healthy enough to be the back, which means he can play, and still they're going to start Michael Penix Jr. Still they're going with Michael Penix Jr., right? So this tells you where they're at with Tua and what they believe in him. But I'll tell you this, I don't know if Penix is ready to play tomorrow. I don't know what he's going to look like. There's a reason why they brought in Tua, because he just couldn't get it done. He's not a great quarterback. But I'll tell you that I'll go bold. I'll say tomorrow, if he's the number two quarterback, we see Tua play at some point in the game.
28: See, then I get my 3.5 hits.
25: He will play at some point in the game tomorrow. I mean, I went from he's never going to play, but now I'm like, oh no, I can see it. Now yeah. I can see Tua actually playing in the game tomorrow.
28: Yeah, no, if they're going to activate him and he's the number two QB, I have no doubts he will have to take a series or two, because I'm not convinced, other than just pride and being bullied onto that field, that Michael Penix is necessarily ready to play. Nothing that they've given us in during this whole run-up has led me to believe that either of these guys are ready to. And if you believe some former NFL players, Tua doesn't want to.
25: Yeah. Tomorrow, it's like, okay, it'll be a game if it's close. But if it's close and it's the Falcons and the Packers, like, ooh, man, like that's
28: 43.5, the over-under. Packers favored by 6.
25: I don't know, man.
28: I tried to look up some individual props for Michael Penix. The first thing that was in the responses was Michael Penix next team odds. Commanders, 2%. Ravens,
25: wow.
28: 28%. I love that.
25: Exit out by DeFresca, exit Swollen Dome. Jason Smith, Mike Harmon, live from the Fox Sports Radio studios. Time now to find out what's trending in the wide world of sports. And oh boy, does she have an ending for you between the Mariners and the Astros. It's Monsi Bolaños.
4: It was an ending. You're right. In Seattle, it was the 10th inning, and Houston, let's say bottom of the 10th inning, Houston was up 5-4 in Seattle with a man on second and third. Julio Rodriguez gets walked. So the bases were already loaded. So he gets walked, and then they tie the game. Then the Mariners actually walked it off to beat the Astros 6-5 in 10 innings. Mets outscore the Rangers 7-2. So Houston and Texas are tied once again for the AL West. Seattle is still alive, but Seattle can't get in through the wild card. So Seattle has to win, or they can get in, but they have to win the division. So Seattle is hoping that, you know, in these next couple of games, something happens. But right now, Texas and Houston tied for the division. Seattle is 4.5 games out. So a lot has to happen for Seattle.
25: 10 games under 500 with 4 games left, and they're alive to win the division title. I love baseball.
4: I know. It's great. It really is.
28: How can you not be romantic? Come on, baseball.
4: I mean, listen, the Orioles are still alive, but they're still alive. They swept the Blue Jays in a doubleheader and eliminated Toronto from the postseason. But Baltimore technically is still alive. The Dodgers lost, to the Padres in L.A. 5-1. San Diego moved into the top wild card spot with home field advantage in the wild card round by this win. They have a 1-game lead over the Cubs and the Phillies with 4 games remaining, because the Phillies lost to the Brewers today. Brewers came out on top 4-1 for a franchise record 99th win. and the Marlins beat the Cubs 3-2. Diamondbacks, again, still alive after defeating the Rockies 5-3, but they're three games out of the final wildcard spot in the National League. Red Sox topped the Guardians 1-0. Royals held on 5-4 against the White Sox. Cleveland has a one-game lead on Chicago for the division, the AL Central. Yankees roll past the Rays 9-2. Ben Rice hit two homers, bringing his total to 41. And Chris Sale reached 200 strikeouts for the season today as the Braves, they walked it off against the Reds 3-2, also in 10 innings. When it comes to the NFL, as you mentioned it, Thursday Night Football, Packers and Falcons. Falcons quarterback Tua Tagovailoa is off the injury report. He's going to back up Michael Penix Jr. Seahawks quarterback Sam Darnold is practicing. They're trying to ramp up his workload this week in hopes of returning from his glute injury. Bears head coach Ben Johnson says he doesn't know who's going to start at quarterback on Monday night against the Eagles, but Case Keenum took first team reps in practice on Wednesday. Giants head coach John Harbaugh did not rule out Jackson Dart from possibly returning if the Giants were to make the playoffs. Dart is going to undergo surgery on his knee. He's going to miss the rest of the 2026 regular season. Harbaugh also said that they're going to be bringing in another quarterback. They just don't know who that quarterback is. Giants edge rusher Brian Burns is also going to miss some time with an ankle injury. No practice on Wednesday for Vikings running back Aaron Jones because of a knee injury. No practice for Ravens wide receiver Zay Flowers because of a hamstring injury. Rams wide receiver Puka Nacua missed practice with a strained groin, even though head coach Sean McVay says it's not a hernia. They're just being cautious about his return to action. But he also said that he's unsure if Nacua is going to be available for week 3. When it comes to the NBA, sad news as Lawrence Tanter, the Lakers PA and announcer for 43 years, passed away at the age of 76. No easy way to transition, but other NBA news is that ESPN reports that contract extension talks have stalled between the New York Knicks and forward Karl Anthony Towns. Dun, dun, dun. Isn't training camp like next week? Yeah. Or 2 weeks? Something like that.
25: Yes, thank you very much.
4: You're welcome. You're welcome. I'm just saying.
25: No, I get it. But you know what? We won the title, so it's okay.
4: Yes, we won the title 102 days ago.
25: Yes, thank you very much.
4: You're very
25: happy anniversary.
28: She's been paying attention to the long Knicks process. Yeah. Not to you, Smith. Yeah, she just knew that off the top of her head.
4: Because I jumped on the bandwagon.
25: Yes, that's good. Right. That's perfect. Plenty of room.
4: Plenty of room. Yes.
25: Yeah.
28: I've never looked forward to June this much, ever.
25: Monzi, I expect you to wear your Jalen Brunson t-shirt tomorrow night.
4: Why tomorrow?
25: Are you working tomorrow night?
4: I am, but why tomorrow?
25: Okay. Because I'm working tomorrow night, and it's day 103. So there you go.
4: Maybe. I'll think about it.
25: Yeah. I'll
4: think about it.
25: All right. Thank you very much.
4: So no Clippers? Did you see I tweeted what's more embarrassing, wearing a Charger shirt or a Clipper shirt?
25: Yeah, I think Justin Fosberg is going to want to talk to you about that after this. Yeah.
4: A lot of people said Clippers.
28: The answer isn't Clippers. We're
25: As the video we have on social media from last night is me talking about Justin Herbert wearing an L.A. Chargers t-shirt.
28: That is true, by the way. He was very proud of finding that buried in his couch. And his daughter found it buried in the couch.
4: I think you're trolling.
28: His couch pizza.
25: Thank you very much, Monty.
4: Bye.
25: Now look, real quick on Karl Anthony Towns, okay? This is my, and again, I've told you, it doesn't matter because the Knicks won it all. It's a forever championship. I don't care. I can celebrate this thing every day the rest of my life. But here's my only fear is this is what James Dolan's going to do. And we kind of saw the Lakers do this following the Lakers titles with Kobe and Pau Gasol, where Dr. Jerry Buss decided not going to go get more players, and we're just going to ride out this era. Kobe's going to be the guy people come see play, not going to go crazy spending all kinds of money to go bring people in. We won our titles and that's all. I kind of see James Dolan doing the same thing. He's already talked about we're not going to the second apron. Mitchell Robinson is now a Celtic. So now there's Karl Anthony Towns, who is eligible for an extension for the max, been an all-star both years with the Knicks. They won the title, but he's not going to pay him. He's not going to do it. The only guy that Dolan's going to pay is Jalen Brunson. He's got to pay the King of New York when it comes up for the next contract, and you know that's what Brunson wants. Hey, I took less now. We built a championship. Now you're going to owe me in the future, and I'll take the max. Thank you very much. I'm Vlad Guerrero. You're paying me for what I did for you. But you have to pay it because he's the guy that people are going to come see no matter what. We won the title. We got there. It's awesome. He's not going to pay anybody else if it means getting into penalties or getting close to that, it's going to be a case of, we'll have these guys for a bit, and he's going to move on. He's not going to pay Towns. He's not going to pay Anunoby. He's not going to pay Mikal Bridges again. He's not going to pay any of these guys. He's not going to go crazy to go get free agents to come in because we won the title. I asked the team to sacrifice. They did. We win, and now I'm not going to pay. Right? That's exactly how it's going to go, and Karl-Anthony Towns has to make a decision. Either I'm going to demand a trade and want out at some point. I mean, not now, obviously. They're going to defend the title this year. But some point in the next year or 18 months, he's going to either have to say, I want out, or he's going to have to say, I'll take way less money so we can keep everybody together, and he looks like a hero. Is he okay doing that? That's the thing. But that's what it's going to be. Karl-Anthony Towns, to be a Knick, he's going to have to be okay taking way less money and presenting it like, hey, I'm a hero. The Knicks will allow him to do that. It's not going to be – they will completely allow him to do that, but that's what it's going to be because Dolan's not going to pay anybody but Jalen Brunson.
29: No, that's it. He's talked that it would be suicide was the term he used in terms of going into the second apron. So as he looks at it, it's much like you. Hey, 102 days. Yay. And you're always going to have that title, and Brunson will get whatever he wants. So unless everybody's willing to take less, realizing that life in another town doesn't give them the same extra benefits of celebrity endorsements and other business opportunities, which I think their team should probably be standing around them and reminding them what this title and what it is in New York versus, I don't know, go back to Karl-Anthony Towns playing in Minnesota or whatever other team would be able to afford to bring him in, because that's the other cat and mouse game. It's like, well, there's only three teams that can bring you in. Yeah, who are they? Well, you can go to Utah. Or you can go to Portland or wherever Portland is. Yeah. But you get my point. It's like, so that's the other thing. You got to have a little bit of pragmatism, too, as to what that means for your long-time dollars, but also your legacy.
25: 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Coming up next, yeah, got another big NBA potential extension story. 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
25: Late-breaking news in. You heard Monty Bolaños talk about it in What's Trending a few minutes ago. Longtime Lakers public address announcer Lawrence Tanter has passed away at the age of 76. I say his name and you go, yeah, you don't know the name of many PA announcers in the history of sports, but you know Lawrence Tanter and his voice and how famous he was. 43 years, he was the soundtrack to the LA Lakers. Look, I still walk around just at various times just going, Laker girls, or just when someone says 2 minutes, I go, two minutes.
28: That's not creepy at all.
25: 2 minutes, right? Like, two minutes. He was in ill health. He had had a stroke prior to the end of the season. He missed the last few games of the season in the playoffs for the Lakers, and he retired in the offseason, but he passed away earlier tonight. A lot of people talking about him and giving him all his platitudes on social media. I mean, I never met him, but you see so many people that I trust saying what a nice guy he was, always made time for people, always talked about things, and just the outpouring of emotion is fantastic. Now, to hear the voice again, this was Lawrence Tanter introducing Kobe Bryant for the final game in Kobe Bryant's career when he scored 60 points. Here's Lawrence Tanter.
1: And the other forward for the final time, number 24 on the floor, 6'6". Five-time world champion, Kobe Bryant.
25: Just the way he would always say, Kobe Bryant. Kobe always dapped him up before the games, mm-hmm. always did that. I mean, he entered hospice care last month, and entering, he texted ESPN and said, quote me, it's been a blessing. So he knew he didn't have much time left in the life he had. I mean, look, I mean, again, you don't know many PA announcer names, but you know Lawrence Tanter, you know that voice, and right away it's all these memories. You're going all the way back to the Showtime Lakers, you know, for Lawrence Tanter here.
2: No, but that's just it, right? You and I, being out here in L.A. as long as we have, we've known a lot of folks that have worked in and around the organization and talk about the storytelling. And look, he was there for decades. So, I mean, he saw it all in the Jerry Buss, the monster era that they had. So, you know, to have some of those clips, and you think about all the legends, and he's a Chicago kid too. So, you know, yeah. I'll claim him there. But it's just an amazing run, and the tapestry there that he left.
25: You know, and you remember too, when the Lakers played their first game after Kobe's death in January 2020, Tanter introduced all the Lakers starters with the same line. 6'6", 20th year out of Lower Merion High School, Kobe Bryant. Did it for every single Lakers starter, and that really was something. That moment, that game was just, you talk about the emotion of watching a game and seeing it kick off with that kind of introduction was really something. Rest in peace, Lawrence Tanter, 76 years old. Jason Smith, Mike Harmon, live from the Fox Sports Radio studios. Again, quick update at the end of the night, just because this is just an insane story that I can't believe is happening.
2: Mm-hmm.
25: The two leaders in the AL West right now are both two games under 500 with four games left. We have never seen someone win a division title since 1969, when division started, Major League Baseball. But we really could see it, because both the Astros and Rangers are two games under, and the Mariners, 10 games under 500 with four games left, are still alive. I mean, I want this so bad. I want it so bad.
2: One, I love it. Two, I was disappointed, because I really thought you were going to do a minute on Popovich and Budenholzer's ex-wife.
25: Oh, dude, we have time for that, man. That's a weird story. That's a weird one, man.
2: That one sends you into the night.
25: That's weird. That's weird. No, I'm telling you.
2: You know what? We'll talk about that instead of Falcons Packers tomorrow.
25: It's weird, buddy. That's weird. Exit out by the Fresca. Exit Swollen Dome. For Mike, I'm Jason. My buddy Ben Maller coming up next. This is Fox Sports Radio.
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20: Week 3 of the NFL kicks off with Thursday Night Football as the Green Bay Packers will be hosting the Atlanta Falcons. It all starts at 8:15 p.m. Eastern Time as Michael Penix Jr. will be back in action for Atlanta and Tua Tagovailoa will be the backup. In baseball on Wednesday, the Padres took down the Dodgers in L.A. 5-1 while the Marlins beat the Cubs 3-2 and the Brewers reached a franchise record 99 wins after taking down the Phillies 4-1. So San Diego moved into the top wildcard spot in the National League. The Yankees rolled past the Rays 9-2. Ben Rice hit two homers in the win, bringing his total to 41, while the Braves walked it off against the Reds 3-2 in 10 innings as Chris Sale reached 200 strikeouts for the season. The Mets outscored the Rangers 7-2, and the Mariners walked it off against the Astros 6-5 in 10 innings. I'm Monty Bolaños.
0: Roll it, please.
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0: 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The one, the only, wow. 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

It is not sleepless in Seattle. It's sorry in Seattle. Welcome in the beginning of another night of the Ben Maller Show. We are in the air everywhere, mixing and mingling as we get up close and personal, coast to coast, border to border, and beyond, on the vast and famously powerful microphones.

Already, their head coach has been forced to apologize. Mike McDonald embarrassing the franchise, sullying everything they've done. Forced to apologize to Broncos coach Sean Payton. Why? Because of a private comment that wasn't private about the 2024 Cold War, which surfaced publicly. Now, Payton, the Broncos coach, accepted the shameful apology by the Seattle Seahawks head coach, saying, he and I are good, but do we really believe that? Do we really believe that? Now, McDonald said he never intended the comments made on a TV show to be for public use. You can't make this up. You cannot make this up. He said it on a TV show. These guys just lie to your face. It is so great, these NFL coaches. God love them. Paid liars. You got the guy in Arizona. We'll talk about this in a bit here. Marvin Harrison Jr. just sitting on a lazy boy during the game, and the coach is like, he just has a different running style. And somebody, I don't know who did it, somebody online put the comments of the fool, the coach of the Cardinals, the guy that's the brother of the other coach or the Packers, and they put it, and behind it is Harrison, la, la, la, la, la, la, la, la, la. You had the coach of the Washington, what used to be called the Redskins, say that, well, it looked like the players don't like Jaden Daniels, but that's not the case, even though there's video of them walking away from him while he's hurt. And now you've got this situation, Mike McDonald, the coach in Seattle, who made comments on a TV show, did not think they were for public use. He said, I fell short in the moment. It's something I'm definitely going to learn from. Okay. Now, the original dispute began after Seattle apparently studied about 100 different social media posts by Bronco fans during training camp there that were publicly posted on the various TikTok, Instagram, and all that crap that you people seem to love. And the Broncos, they've apologized. They've not apologized. They've accepted the apology of the Seattle Seahawks. Now, the Seahawk backers, this is the part of the story which is interesting to me. So the Seahawk backers have now decided that the Mike McDonald apology is worthy of praise, that this was like the classiest apology you could possibly have. So that is a good jumping off point. Let us discuss the question. Does Seahawks coach Mike McDonald deserve to be celebrated for apologizing publicly to the Broncos' Sean Payton? So I've got 7-Eleven, we've got Starkist Tuna, and an Amazon Prime order. And we will combine all of these together, and we'll give you the razzle-dazzle. We're going to give you the razzle-dazzle. So, A, listen, Seattle as a franchise has gone from back in the old days, they were the Legion of Boom. Right, Legion of Boom. Oh, man, that defense was great. They've now morphed into the Legion of Broom, as in, let's sweep up this little quagmire for Mike McDonald, the latest mistake. We'll get the broom out, the Legion of Broom, and sweep that under the rug. So you might want to grab some Bounty paper towels here, because there's a lot of brown nosers in the Pacific Northwest right now. My God, I'm going to get a whole roll of those paper towels for my friend Nostradinus. A whole roll for my buddy Nostradinus. Enough with the Slurp Fest, okay? The 12s, you all must work at 7-Eleven. You're handing Mike McDonald free Slurpees all week. Slurpee, Slurpee, Slurpee! In fact, at this point, I'm convinced it's like a cult. Mike McDonald could steal J.J. and Renton's Toyota Camry, and the 12s would praise Mike McDonald and say that he is committed to reducing carbon emissions. And that's why he did it, to save the carbon footprint. And as far as the apology, one word, corporate. Corporate. Controversy arrives. A statement follows, and everybody announces personal growth, and we'll move on and all that. And Mike McDonald did not find some kind of religion. He found a crisis management handbook and went to page 7
And then that's what you do. He finally learned an NFL lesson, which most ragamuffins do not need to be taught. Apparently, he's not the brightest coach around.

0: because he didn't know this. If there's a camera and a microphone in the room and you're doing an interview, there's no such thing as private, dum-dum. My God. So stop the slurp fest. Just stop the slurp fest. Now, meanwhile, another part of this story which is fascinating to me is on the TV side. So there's this guy, Graham Benzinger, who I actually have a bit of a pass with years ago when I was doing my website. And I've never met him, but our lives crossed paths years ago. So Graham does this late night TV thing. And he came out with this statement. It was on his show, which no one ever watches. But he says he regrets airing the viral Mike McDonald clip, called it, quote, error in judgment, is what he called it, an error in judgment, because the Seahawks coach believed the conversation was private. Bullcrap. However, Benzinger says the entire interview, here's the key part. So Benzinger claims the entire interview, including the exchange which has blown up here, was sent to the Seattle Seahawks PR department 5 days before publication. And not a single man or woman, or child for that matter, in the PR department in Seattle ever requested the removal of any part of this. So the question, was this a, quote, error in judgment by the TV talking head pretty boy Graham Benzinger to include the clip of the Seahawks coach Mike McDonald? So I give this whole thing on that side stink eye. This Benzinger guy says he sent the entire thing to the Seahawks PR department before publishing, which makes him look bad. It makes the Seahawks look bad. It makes him look worse. That tells you every interview he does is vetted by the communist government of whoever he's interviewing. Like, why would you admit that? Listen, apparently somebody in Seattle got lazy and they didn't do their job and whatever, but they had 5 days to object, and the challenge flag stayed in the pocket in the Pacific Northwest. And so if you're the TV person, that's not your problem. You cannot advertise a show that is about candid conversations and then panic when somebody gets candid. That's not how any of this works. Now, from what I've heard, I don't have any inside information. People have told me that show is just paid programming, that they buy time on these different channels, and that's how the show gets cleared, which is one way to do TV. It's an outdated model, but good for them if they have that kind of money to buy time to deliver this schmaltzy softball hero worship, which is not for me. Now, you might like it. A lot of you apparently like that stuff. You've been raised with that. I wasn't raised with that stuff. So for me, it makes me want to puke in my mouth. It's disgusting, but a lot of you love that. That's what you know. You want your fanboys is what you want. But this clip in particular went viral because it possessed the rarest commodity that we get in sports interviews today. You know what that is? What commodity? Yeah, exactly. Something genuinely actually interesting. This show finally had an interview that required no pharmaceutical assistance to stay awake to watch it. So, of course, they finally get something good, and the guy that hosts the show, this guy Graham Benzinger, he finally catches a star-kissed tuna, and instead of getting your usual bucket of minnows, and now he's apologizing to the tuna. I'm sorry, tuna. I shouldn't have caught you. Like, what are we doing? You caught lightning in a bottle and you called the electrician and said, we got a problem here. Seriously. All right. Meanwhile, speaking of problems, we go to the Valley of the Sun, better known as the Valley of the Lazy. That is where you will find Cardinals wide receiver Marvin Harrison Jr., likely in a lazy boy chair. Now, he was interviewed following the amazing hustle that he showed. the other day. So Harrison says he hears the criticism surrounding what has been a dreadful start. He's got one catch so far. This is supposed to be the breakout year three. Everything comes together. But he says he is trying to, quote, block out the noise, close quote, and focus on his responsibilities rather than social media, things like that, or you know, statistics. He said, quote, I see everything and everybody's entitled to their own opinions. Well, that's good. Thank you. Thank you for that. Harrison said, I am going to continue, quote continues, I'm going to continue to worry about my team and my process and helping the team win the best we can. Harrison's effort has been called out by anyone who paid attention here, particularly on the plays where it looked like he was coasting along on a Sunday drive. And, well, that doesn't look very good. You know, there's a camera on you at all times. So the question on this one, you've got Cardinals wide receiver Marvin Harrison Jr., who didn't seem to be worried about the people mocking his lazy performance. So how does that sound to you? How does that sound to you? Well, this guy's emotional temperature, Marvin Harrison Jr.'s emotional temperature, is similar to going into a waiting room at a doctor's office and getting the temperature in the aquarium. It's very similar. Very, very similar there. And I know there's not a lot of Cardinal fans. I know there's not a lot. We're on in the Valley of the Sun there. But the Cardinal fans don't need Marvin Harrison Jr. to block out the noise. They need him to actually make some noise, preferably on Sunday. That would be good. Instead, he sounds like a guy, Marvin Harrison Jr., discussing a delayed Amazon Prime order. Not his own disappearing act. It just, come on. Like your struggling, supposedly star wide receiver to sound mildly inconvenienced by being invisible and embarrassing himself. So just tell me, say, hey, I'm embarrassed. Tell me you're pissed. Give me something. Just give me something there. If people are questioning my effort, this is just me. I don't know how you would operate, but if people are questioning my effort, I'm not saying, hey, they're entitled to their opinion. I'm telling them they're wrong, and I will prove it to you that you're wrong, and I will get that done here. X, Y, and Z. That's what I'm going to do. And Harrison sounded more philosophical rather than any kind of anger. There was not a lot of anger there. And really, all Harrison, Marvin Harrison Jr., needed was two sentences. He can hire me if he wants as a PR consultant. We can activate the Mahler think tank. But there's only really two sentences that Marvin Harrison Jr. needed. The one sentence was, I haven't been good enough. See, that's the sentence. I haven't been good enough. And the other sentence is, that changes now. Boom. Put those together. Put a little pepper on top of that, and then you're good. That's it. So if this performance continues, Harrison, you talk about guys that are not long for their teams, and it's one of those players. He will find another opportunity because of the genetics, and his dad was a Hall of Fame receiver and all that. And I say, well, you know, he'll figure it out. But he just doesn't seem to have the alpha. He's not an alpha. You got to kind of have to have that, right? Don't you? Don't you think you have to have a little bit of that? If his game matched his serenity, a lot of serenity with Marvin Harrison. Do you know, he came from a family. His dad made a lot of money playing in the NFL, so the family had money. The dad didn't have money, and there's a lot of amazing stories on the internet about what that led Marvin Harrison, the dad, to do. The kid had money, so he's very serene. There's serenity. And if his performance on Sundays matched the serenity that he shows, Marvin Harrison Jr. would be Jerry Rice with a meditation app. Unfortunately, that is not the reality of the situation. It is the Ben Mahler Show. We are just beginning the soiree, the hootenanny from the speakeasy here at the magical radio box, which is Fox Sports Radio. And if you would like to support this show, you can just listen. That's it. You don't have to participate. However, if you are so inclined, if you think that your opinion is so important that other human beings and goblins want to hear what you have to say, you can call us up here and be part of the fun at 877-99-ON-FOX. That's 877-996-6369. Also on X, at Ben Mahler. That's at Ben Mahler, if you'd like to be part of the program. So a couple of notes here for you, because I know we love notes. If you look at the big board here, not a list. It's more of a menu. It's more of a menu of what's coming off on the overnight shows. So later this hour, we'll have the Who Am I game. Next hour, no Mahler to the third degree, because we'll handicap, instead of Mahler to the third degree, we're going to handicap Benny versus the Penny. And what an epic Thursday night game we have. You throw out the records when the Packers and Falcons get together, because if you looked at the records, you wouldn't want to watch. And so we'll break that game down. Atlanta, there's one thing the American people need is Atlanta Falcons in prime time on an island game. And so we'll break that game down. Also have the Insta trivia. We've got the riddle of the day. It's an Ask Ben kind of a Thursday. It's our Thursday show, still late Wednesday in the West. So we'll have a lot of Ask Ben. We've got Fact or Fiction. That'll be coming up down the pike as well. So that's all ahead, and you'll probably be long gone by the time we get to all that stuff. So make sure to download the podcast when you get back to it, and you can hear what you missed and be like, I should have stayed up. That's a bad job by me. 877-99 on Fox. Again, the call the number on X, at Ben Maller. That's at Ben Maller. And we say goodbye to a golden voice. A golden voice. We'll get to that, and we will do it next. However, it's a block party kind of a day. And what kind of block party? Well, what hour? Let's find out what hour it is.
1: Number one.
0: I'm told it is hour number one. The first hour of the show and the most important live read. And it's all about the bull. It is all about that bull. 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

0: 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Zippity doo dah, zippity day, as we are side by side. 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You can call in. Started this hour ranting about the apology. Another championship team sullied by controversy, as Mike McDonald has embarrassed the Seahawks franchise. Comment on that, 877-99-ON-FOX. That's 877-996-6369. Also on X, at Ben Maller. That's at Ben Maller. If you'd like to be part of the program that way, you can do that. You can say hello to Lorena.
1: Hi, Bill.
0: Don't talk to me. FSR Tech Queen. And Koopa Loop at A Bronco Fan.
2: Moo.
0: That's A Bronco Fan. Your comments can and will be used against you in the court of sports radio. So please act accordingly. Nostradinus, wearing his Seattle Seahawks onesie, writes in. He says, did a spot open up on The View? Ben's Seahawks propaganda sounded like an audition. That's from Nostradinus, who may or may not be getting money under the table from some people in the Seahawk organization. That has been unconfirmed. Not a Burner writes and says, when asked to comment on the story, the Seahawks owner, Coleslaw, requested that fans do not make the trade for extra Cane's toast. No. You get anyone that's ever been to Cane's, no. You get rid of the coleslaw and you get extra fries. You don't need the extra toast. You get the extra fries. Sometimes they short you on the fries because the people are lazy. It's a bad job by them. Ferg Dog writes in from the winter wonderland of Fullerton. He says, programming update, if you're planning to listen to Dan Patrick in the next week, don't. Dan's in L.A. being covered up by Steve Sachs and Tim Cates. Playoff Dodger coverage. Well, good for Tim Cates. Good for him. And Steve Sachs, who's an Oakland A's broadcaster, but I guess he'd be doing some Dodger stuff, so good for him. He's on the A's broadcast, but nobody knows that because who the hell's watching the Sacramento A's? Nobody. Andy in Lionel Lakes, Minnesota, writes in. He says, another fabulous monologue, man. I find it ironic that Sean Payton is complaining about cheating when not too long ago he was involved in the Bountygate scandal. I guess what comes around goes around. I'll just stay tuned for this soap opera called the NFL. Absolutely. Spock's Weed checks in on the Oregon Trail, and he says, I must admit I was confused by the Maller monologue. He talked about Mike McDonald saying stuff on camera but didn't report what he actually said. I didn't know this would be a test to publish a syllabus next time. Well, I know you've smoked a lot of weed there, and your mind is gone, Spock's Weed. I get that. So you don't know, but it's pretty obvious if you've been paying attention here that it was about, I swear I said he was over videos. I said it. I go to the ear duct, go to Costco when they open up. They have an ear thing. Get a hearing aid. My God. I said it was over hundreds of social media videos that the Seahawks used to get ready for a game a couple years ago. Do I need to tell it to you like you're 5 years old? Is that what I need to do? My God. Mark DeWalker also says, Malamusha, I have been otherwise engaged, and he's ranting about the Bills. Get up to speed. Are we allowing the Bennies? Something about the Bennies. The Bennies aren't, we don't have to worry about the Bennies until next year. Manager Chip writes in, this is one of those fake accounts, and says, biggest fanboy you have, Maller, is Ferg Dog, and you love the ass kiss. And that's not true at all. In fact, if you knew what happens behind the scenes, and a lot of people don't, a lot of people don't know how we make the sausage here, the amount of criticism that I get from Ferg Dog and Alf and Maller Prop Guy, nobody holds me more accountable than these guys. We have a table read in the afternoon. If Maller subscriber, you know that we have a table read, and we go over the show. And if the lines don't hit, Ferg Dog will literally take a 2x4 that he bought at Home Depot and will slap me across the head the very top of the head. He'll slap me, and then Alf will come over and do the three. He'll do the Three Stooges eye poke. He'll do the Three Stooges eye poke, and Maller, prop guy. Now he says I can't play any video games. I can't play my Scrabble game on my phone or anything like that. So it's very wild what goes on here. It's wild and crazy. Absolutely correct. Now you can join the conversation here on X at Ben Maller. That's at Ben Maller if you'd like to be part. We will take some calls here. Let's go to the phones. And here's a guy that doesn't call very often. Well, he's back. He's got the voice. Nick in Berkeley. Hello, Nick in Berkeley. Welcome. You're on the Ben Maller Show.
1: Welcome. Ben, my man, Lorena's Coop. What's up? Hey, check it out. So I didn't want to front run, Ben, but, like, man, the last season it killed me. We beat the Eagles. We lose Kittles. I knew we was, and then the Seahawks win the Super Bowl on our home field, man. I don't even know how we're going to get that back. And then the Dodger player, you know, deputizes the Toronto outfielder to be the outfielder deputizes the Dodger player to be the umpire because, like, I mean, dude, how do you stop running if you're the Toronto guy? You know what I'm saying? Like, what are you doing, bro? Like, you just kept running. Like, so what if he throws his hands up? You should have ran all the way home. I'm like, that killed me too. And then my Warriors, man, we lose Jimmy Bucket, and it was just a downward spiral, bro. And then I found out my blood. This is a shout out to all people in the Maryland militia, man. Everybody check your blood pressure because mine was like 195 over 125, and for me, it's down now to normal. But I was trying to set new records for human blood pressure, man. I didn't even know. I hadn't been doctor in a long time.
0: Yeah. All right.
1: But I'm back now, Ben. Yeah. And I just want to say that we're America's team now, Ben. I did the math. I did the Maryland math. The 49ers, by my mathematics, we're taking over stadiums, and we are America's team. Jerry Jones don't even call his team America's team no more because he already knows. I just want to know what you think, Ben.
0: Well, that's tremendous propaganda. Your blood pressure went up because of sports? Is that what did the doctor say? Don't watch sports. Do not watch either that or all the fried foods you're eating.
1: No, Ben. Well, it was Ben. I'm 5'7". I was at 194. Get out at 150 now. I was smoking a pack of cigarettes like every 3 days. I quit smoking cigarettes, and I'm back, bro. Like I feel like a 180, man. So I'm good. My daughter was furious.
0: Okay, all right. Well, you got to take care of that.
1: So I just want to say, Lorena, about that cockroach, man. The cockroaches kill me too. I'm like, man, if I see one, I run from it. It's like, oh my god, dude. It's like burn your car, all your clothes. Don't even risk it. I'm saying, like,
2: I'm glad you understand.
0: You'd love to come in, Nick. If you ever visit our building here, there's an area we call it the dead zone. It's where they go to die. The cockroaches go over there and they commit.
2: We found like 7 in that area. Like that's crazy.
1: Oh my god.
0: Yeah, they kill for some reason. There's this one area. There must be like some kind of a hole in the ozone layer or something like that. And the cockroaches go over there when they want to die, and then they lay on their back and they're like, "Okay, I'm dead. Here we go." And you think they're playing dead, but they're not playing. They're not playing. They just lay on their back, and that's it. Yeah.
1: My dad, when he was in the Air Force, he said that one time he was at some base somewhere, and he saw some cockroaches come out in the middle of the night. They were, like, glowing and shit. He was like, oh, my God. Like, they're indestructible. They're indestructible, bro. I'm telling you, I stepped on one time, and it crunched. And he just popped back in the shape and ran off. I was like, 8 years old. And ever since then, I was like, oh, no.
0: I'm happy you're back. You're back with your 49er propaganda. Enjoy this. And they're already getting hurt. Your guys are already getting hurt. They're all old, the old geezers. So enjoy it until they start getting hurt. And then that's it. So, all right. There's Nick, our buddy in Berkeley, who's been with the show a long time. We love Nick. I wondered what happened to him. These guys stopped calling. And oftentimes we have no way of getting a hold of them, so we don't know what happens.
2: I have a question.
0: Yes, Lorena would like to ask a question. Yes, Lorena on line 2. Hello, Lorena.
2: Now, Nick said that he used Maller math. And I'm just curious, is it Maller math if Maller's not mathing it?
0: Well, Maller math is a course I taught. It's part of Maller X. You know how they have
2: the
0: TED Talks?
2: Oh, okay.
0: Well, they have TED Talks. It's like that. On Maller X, if you subscribe, I do Maller Talks. And it's similar to TED Talks, but it's my spin. How to do Maller math, how to never get a take wrong, always win the take battle, and why dumb people keep you employed as a talk show host.
2: That's like Raider good content. Fans. That's good.
0: Yes. That every click is another couple of cents by the click. So it's very, very encouraging. And they don't even realize it. They're so obtuse, Lorena. You know what the word obtuse means? They're so obtuse that they don't even realize.
2: Obtuse, rubber goose, green moose,
0: guava juice. Exactly. Or something close to that. They don't even realize what's going on. They're hornswoggled by the situation. Now, I did want to spend a couple of minutes changing gears here. I'm going to now put on my serious hat. I am going to put on my serious hat. Now, some of you who are stalkers, you know my past and how I've worked at a few, I've been at Fox Sports Radio most of my adult life, but before that, I had many random jobs and radio and bounced around the dial, and I spent a lot of my 20s, pretty much my entire 20s, most of my 30s at sporting events. I was a radio reporter, but I had no life. Women kept me at an arm's length, so I didn't really have anyone to hang out with, so I just went to games. I did that for a long time, probably 20-something years at games all the time, and befriended a few people. One of the people I befriended, I got the news a few hours ago that he has left this mortal coil. His name is Lawrence Tanter. He was the longtime public address announcer of the Los Angeles Lakers, and he has died at age 76. I befriended Lawrence Tanter way back, and the Lakers were still playing at the Forum in Inglewood, and we bonded over radio. While Lawrence Tanter is known and will forever be known as the public address announcer of the Los Angeles Lakers, he was there for, he had a brief break, but he was there for over 40 years, the longest tenure for a PA announcer in that franchise's history. But he was a radio guy, and we bonded over radio. And Lawrence, I was excited because he would listen to the show sometimes. He didn't listen all the time, but he would bring things up I talk about. And he knew I busted the Lakers' balls all the time, and he didn't care. He's like, whatever, you got a job to do. That's fine, which is great. But he was behind the microphone for the glory days of the Showtime Lakers, a lot of that in the 80s and the Kobe and Shaq era. Was friends with Kareem Abdul-Jabbar, a bunch of the guys, and he had that smooth DJ voice. And he was actually a program director at, there was a jazz radio station. I think it's long gone now in L.A., but there was a jazz radio station. So I'd run into him because I was at the games all the time, and he listened, he'd give me some line about something I said on the radio, some dopey thing I said, and then I'd ask him about being the program director at the station. We'd complain about radio. That's what we do. That's what radio people do. We complain about radio. So I was sad, obviously, to hear his passing. I've not been out there as much in recent years, actually since the pandemic. I've been cut back on that a lot, but rest in peace to Lawrence Tanter, a nice man, kind to me over the years, and just a really good at his job. And I'll do a bigger tribute probably this weekend on the Fifth Hour podcast for him, some other stories that I have. He did announce that he was stepping away as the public address announcer. He had a stroke, and his health had gone down quite a bit. Obviously, now he has died. So rest in peace to Lawrence Tanter. And as I said on the Fifth Hour podcast, when I begin my spiel, my bullcrap here, there is a silent tribute, which is really not silent, that goes to Lawrence Tanter. And the line that I have used, and I've used it for a long time, the vast and powerful microphones. That's a word that Lawrence Tanter used a lot, and it's my tribute to Lawrence, and so I will continue to do that to honor Lawrence. So rest in peace there, Lawrence Tanter. All right, time now for the Who Am I game, and here we go. Whee! There's really no good transition. So here's the Who Am I game. I mean, what do you want me to do? I mean, come on, it sucks. I'm getting to the age now. People seem to be dying all the time.
2: I love the memories, though. It's so cool. to have all these stories with these people.
0: Exactly,
2: so
0: exactly. It's what happens. All right, so here we go. Who am I? The last three seasons, I am 12-21-1 against the spread as a starting quarterback. I am the least profitable quarterback for gamblers in the NFL, minimum 20 starts. I have the worst against the spread winning percentage of 26 qualified quarterbacks. Again, over the last three seasons, I am 12-21-1 against the spread. That's, I mean, straight up against the spread. 364 winning percentage as a starting quarterback. The least profitable quarterback in the NFL with a minimum of 20 starts. Worst against the spread winning percentage of 26 qualified quarterbacks over the last three years. Who am I? That is the question. The answer. We'll get to it, and we will do it next.
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3: 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Stu Gotts and Company. 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The Odd Couple with Rob Parker and Kelvin Washington. 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

0: 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This show is live 5 nights a week. Now, if you love the show, we're here 5 nights a week, the Ben Maller Show. 4 hours in the overnight. And if you don't like the show, it's on in the middle of the night, so who cares? No one's awake at this time, so no one hears the show. And if you really like the Ben Maller Show, you've got the fifth hour podcast every Friday, Saturday, and Sunday. A must listen for true P1s of the show. They demand the pod every weekend. Now, if you don't like the overnight show, then don't worry about the podcast because no one listens to the podcast. It's all fake. It's all fake. Clearly. Back to it. All right, back to it. We will pay off the Who Am I game in a minute. We have a celebrity caller, and I don't understand why this man has become so popular, but he's a fan favorite. We now go to Louisiana and a man in Greenwood, Louisiana, who knows how to impress a lady at Outback Steakhouse. He's family. Anthony in Louisiana. Hey, hello, Anthony. Do you realize, Anthony, how big a star you're becoming on this show? Do you understand the popularity that you have provided to the people that listen to this show? Do you get it?
1: Me? I'm a star?
0: Yeah. You're a star. People love you. They can't get enough of you.
1: Yeah. Well, you tell my friend Kathy, I say hello.
0: Okay. You sound overwhelmed with emotion. Are you verklempt?
1: Yeah. You are verklempt. My friend Audrey. And tell my friend Audrey, I said, hey, too. How's she doing?
0: Well, she's doing okay. She's having some dental work done, much like you. We lead all of overnight radio in our listeners having major dental work. We're very popular with the people.
2: Oh, hey, cuz. Yeah. Hi.
1: I love you.
2: You are the best. I hope you're doing well.
0: Wow.
1: How your daughter doing?
0: Quite the she's declaration good. There.
2: She's been doing art.
1: You tell her, I say, hey.
2: I will.
0: It's a little awkward. Slightly awkward.
1: Yeah. Y'all have a good night.
0: All right. Bye bye. All right. Now, notice, Lorena, he didn't use his other line. Oh, how did you get your sense of humor?
2: He didn't use that line today.
0: Yeah. Oh, see, you should have told the joke. It's a bad job
2: I'm going to come up with some jokes for him.
0: Come on now. You got to do it. You got to tell some jokes. The man needs jokes. He needs ha-has, is what he needs. Now, what we need is the payoff on the Who Am I game. This is where we pretend to be somebody else, thus we call it the Who Am I game. And just for the record, Lorraine, anyway, there's a clock snafu the last week, and so the other night it was back to where it was. Well, no,
2: it was back to where it was. You got 2 minutes right now.
0: It was back to where it used to be, I'm saying. So I don't know what happened the other day.
2: You have under 2 minutes.
0: All right. Well, here's the Who Am I game. The last three seasons, I am 12-21-1 against the spread. That's a .364 winning percentage as a starting quarterback. The least profitable quarterback in the NFL for gamblers, minimum 20 starts against the spread. That's among 26 qualified quarterbacks. Who am I? That is the question. And what is the answer? And let's see here. Femi's going with Michael Penix Jr. as his answer. Truck Stop Fungus in his tidy whities eating some chili from some truck stop somewhere. It says Bobby Bonilla, C.J. Stroud from our friend Mr. Irrigation. Page down, can't read that. Bailey Zappi, there's a good name tossed out, although I didn't get who said that. Dan Plesak from Mr. Nice Guy. Macaulay Culkin from OG Art Puffin. Parker the Snow Dog, rest in peace, from Ferg Dog. Who else do we have? President Trump there from King Rory. Let's see here. OJ the Slash Simpson from Milkman Mike. Gary Hogaboom from James. We've got Not a Burner saying, do not eat my lunch. Jason Smith's leftovers is the answer. Mr. Discount Double Check. That's his answer. Joey Votto from Rob in Minnesota. Who else do we have? Page down. Eddie George, who's 53 today from Late Night Drug Tester. Analog Al. Analog Al said, he got it right. Bad job by you, Analog Al. Bailey Zappi was guessed by Chip in the Q's. Lorena, do you have an answer? It's not
2: Mr.
0: Matthew
2: Toad.
0: Stafford. No, it is not Mr. Toad. It's Green Bay Packers quarterback, the one and only Jordan Love is the answer.
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25: Thursday Night Football kicks off week 3 of the NFL as the Packers will be hosting the Falcons. It all starts at 8:15 p.m. Eastern Time. In baseball, the Brewers defeated the Phillies 4-1 for a franchise record 99th win, while the Marlins took down the Cubs 3-2. Padres had a 5-1 win over the Dodgers in L.A., so San Diego moved into the top wildcard spot with home field advantage in the wildcard round in the National League. They have a 1-game lead over the Cubs and the Phillies with 4 games remaining. The Red Sox topped the Guardians 1-0, and the Royals held on 5-4 against the White Sox. Guardians have a 1-game lead on the White Sox for the AL Central. The Mets outscored the Rangers 7-2, and the Mariners walked it off against the Astros 6-5 in 10 innings. Houston and Texas are once again tied for the AL West, and Houston holds the tiebreaker. I'm Monty Bolaños.
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my God, do they stink. So Justin Herbert was being peppered with questions about the lack of leadership as he looks like he's ready to go hang 10 and go cowabunga, dude, rather than play quarterback in the NFL. So Herbert pushing back on the repeated leadership questions when he addressed the media this week, the Chargers off to the worst start in 100 years in NFL history. That's not hyperbole. They're 0-2, and they've lost to two bottom feeders. And it doesn't get more embarrassing than that. So Herbert insisting that vocal leadership is very present, very, very present. With the Buffalo Bills, I believe, up next for the Chargers, Herbert said nobody is panicking and the focus remains on correcting mistakes. Now, as you know, Herbert, typically very vanilla, very, very vanilla, became somewhat fiery by his standards in comparison to what he normally is like. When the questions kept getting repeated, he got argumentative that it implied leadership had been missing. So you're telling me you're getting good leadership and the team still blows. Okay. So the Bolts lost to some hungry puppies there, Arizona and Vegas, and literally the most embarrassing start, I'm not making this up, in 100 years. Nobody had ever lost to two suckbag teams like the Cardinals and the Raiders in 100 years. In 100 years. So Jim Harbaugh, of course, he must have come out and criticized Justin Herbert. Hell no! Of course not. Harbaugh called the offensive struggles just growing pains. Shouldn't you have worked out the kinks, I don't know, during training camp? He called them growing pains. He added, I wouldn't change anything about Justin, close quote. So that is a good jumping off point. Let us discuss the question. Why is Chargers quarterback Justin Herbert so offended by a perfectly legitimate leadership question? It wasn't out of bounds at all. It was perfectly fine. So I've got Gorilla Glue, music composer, and jujitsu. And we'll put all of these together, and we are going to blow a snot rocket is what we're going to do. Big, giant piece of mucus just flying in the air everywhere. So number one. 1-1-1-1-1-1-1-1-1-1-1-1-1-1-1-1-1-1-1-1-1-1-1-1-1-1-1-1-1-1-1-1-1-1-1-1-1-1-1-1-1-1-1-1-1-1-1-1-1-1-1-1-1-1-1-1-1-1-1-1-1-1-1-1-1-1-1-1-1-1-1-1-1-1-1-1-1-1-1-1-1-1-1-1-1-1-1-1-1-1-1-1-1-1-1-1-1-1-1-1-1-1-1-1-1-1-1-1-1-1-1-1-1-1-1-1-1-1-1-1-1-1-1-1-1-1-1-1-1-1-1-1-1-1-1-1-1-1-1-1-1-1-1-1-1-1-1-1-1-1-1-1-1-1-1-1-1-1-1-1-1-1-1-1-1-1-1-1-1-1-1-1-1-1-1-1-1-1-1-1-1-1-1-1-1-1-1-1-1-1-1-1-
like this was not some kind of press conference. It was a dental appointment, and the dentist found the bad tooth and said, "Does this hurt?" "Yes, yes, apparently it does hurt." The Chargers are absolutely discombobulated at this point. They are bedraggled. And Justin Herbert is playing quarterback like you would expect a Madison Beer groupie who wandered onto the field without a backstage pass. "How did you get out here? You're not supposed to be playing quarterback." "Yeah, but I'm a groupie of Madison Beer. I liked her so much, I'm going to marry her." Really? Herbert, for better or worse, if he was a food dish, he would be tapioca pudding. That's what he is. Soft and smooth and boring. So Jim Harbaugh always, always talks about Justin Herbert like a kindergarten teacher describing the quiet kid that sits in the back of class. "Justin is doing just wonderfully in class. Please stop asking about the Gorilla Glue that he likes to eat. Don't ask about that. Come on." So it makes you wonder if Herbert cannot be criticized, that he's so soft that you cannot criticize him. Common sense would tell us that he deserves criticism, that there should be some kind of internal criticism, checks and balances for the way that the offense is played, and he's the franchise quarterback and all that stuff. At some point, the HPP has to end. The Herbert Protection Program has to end. The coaches have changed. The personnel has changed. The excuses have changed. But the alibi, the Justin Herbert alibi, never changes. You keep doing the same thing. You can't continue to keep relocating the blame to a different zip code every September. It's fascinating. He's apparently done nothing wrong ever. And after years and years of the

0: bubble wrap. The quarterback at some point here has to arrive without the packing peanuts. Without the packing peanuts. Now, page two, we now go to a true crime thriller in the state of Florida. That is where former Pittsburgh Steeler and Raider legend Antonio Brown. Remember the feet? What's wrong with your feet, Antonio? What's wrong with the feet? What's wrong with your helmet, Antonio? Well, the former NFL star Antonio Brown is planning to accept a plea deal that will reduce charges in his attempted murder case. You might remember that Antonio Brown, who made his bacon in Pittsburgh, is he's in a whole lot of trouble, but apparently not anymore. He's scheduled to appear in court September 30th. That is the end of the month here, where his attorney says he will receive probation instead of prison time. Now, Brown originally pleaded not guilty to second-degree attempted murder. Second-degree attempted murder, which carries up to 30 years at the Gray Bar Hotel. However, that's not the problem, because nobody typically gets the maximum sentence. The minimum mandatory sentence was 20 years. So Brown was facing 20 years, which is a long-ass time in the big house there with the bars, the big house with the bars. So the case stems from that altercation in 2025 where Brown allegedly fired a gun during a confrontation. Do we still have to say allegedly? I mean, there's video of it. The lawyers say we have to say allegedly. So allegedly. The question, does the Antonio Brown plea deal pass the smell test? Yes, it actually passes the smell test like a nice scented candle. It's flavored sweetheart. The reason it's flavored sweetheart is because this is, I think you can agree, you're nodding your head, yes, a sweetheart deal. From what I've heard, the prosecution has a gaggle of crystal clear cell phone video of Antonio Brown shooting said gun. That's the word. That's supposedly bouncing around the interweb. Now, Florida's got the stand your ground law, and that was going to be his defense. However, if you know about a jury trial, the jury trial is a toss-up. It's too much or not enough. Could go either way, yes or no. So they ended up working this out, and he ends up getting probation. And rather than face decades in prison if the jury ends up going the wrong way. So it's not unreasonable. It's a sweetheart deal. It is crazy considering the fact that Antonio Brown's on video doing the thing he's accused of, and they've got many angles of it. He also spent 6 months on the lam eating Dubai chocolates in Dubai. In Dubai as a fugitive hanging out in the Middle East before he was brought back, extradition back to the United States. But suddenly, out of nowhere, the alleged victim decided, I'm going to forgive you, Antonio Brown. I'm going to forgive you. Refusing to participate in the prosecution. And Antonio Brown also, he issued a statement saying he's forgiven Antonio Brown. Antonio Brown says he holds no hatred, which tells you he had nothing to do with that, most likely. And you know what all this sounds like? You know what it sounds like. The great Randy Moss back in the day, straight cash homie. Straight cash homie. So this alleged victim, it is more likely than not, became a music composer. Really? A music composer? Yeah, a music composer. Yeah, creating original music by shaping melodies and harmonies and rhythms and structure. And he picked up a handful of C notes from Antonio Brown. So this guy became a composer, and he's mastered the C note game thanks to Antonio Brown. So that is the sausage making of the criminal justice system in the United States. It's pay to play is what it is. And if you got enough money and you can make your problems go away. You're going to use your money and make your problems go away. And this becomes another wild chapter in the saga of Antonio Brown post-NFL. Although, will he ever be able to top the tossing of the gummy phalluses? Nothing can top that, right? Nothing can top that. All right, final point. To Cleveland we go. The mistake by the lake where they're still rambling in northern Ohio. And Deshaun Watson. That's right. He's back. Deshaun Watson. As the Browns get ready to play their first home game of the regular season against Carolina, Deshaun Watson says he is, quote, ready for support from the Browns backers. As Cleveland gets ready for their home opener, that would be his first regular season home start in nearly 2 years. Watson, in his media availability, says he wants to move past the fan controversy. He said, quote, I don't ever try to go to war or go at war with the fans, close quote. Again, Deshaun Watson said, I don't ever try to go to war with the fans, close quote. All right, so that is what's the money quote in this, and we're going to play off the money quote. So the question, Deshaun Watson says he doesn't want to go to war with Browns fans. So how does that strike you? How does that strike you? So Deshaun Watson is, I'm going to write down a capital S. All right, capital S, made it capital, Schmendrick. That's the word. My word is Schmendrick. He's trying to sell amnesia by the pound to the pound. The dog pound, he called the customers, if I'm not mistaken, disrespectful, and now he wants them to enthusiastically go into his store and shop and have a grand time, right? Watson's relationship with the Brown fan, it's like a bad marriage, what's going on between Watson and the Browns fans, where one spouse announces, listen, great news, I've decided we're fine. Well, the other spouse doesn't agree with it, but you've decided we're fine. So Watson has gone from quarterback rehab, right? Quarterback rehab. And apparently calling them disrespectful was just like a UN peacekeeping mission by Watson when he called the Browns fans disrespectful. Using my Mahler decoder ring, not to be confused with Mahler math, which Nick in Berkeley uses, my Mahler decoder ring. We're past that, which is a quote Deshaun gave. We're past that. That is jock speak for please stop bringing up what I said. I know I said it. We're past that. There's also a term called gaslighting, right? So after everything that's happened, Watson thinks one above average half, one fluky half in Tampa, which also had a lightning weather delay, and Cleveland is suddenly kumbaya, and they're roasting marshmallows over an open flame. I tell you right now, this is not a feel-good sports movie. It is not. It's a psychological horror film with the dog pound providing the soundtrack. And I will guarantee you the first time the Browns go three and out, the Deshaun Watson Marching and Chowder Society will pivot to torches and pitchforks. Guaranteed. And I'm never wrong about these things. I'm never wrong about these things. It is the Ben Maller Show. The Ben Maller Show. If you'd like to be part, you can join us right now. 877-99 on Fox. That's 877-996-6369. If you've abandoned all hope on your team already, well, I don't still listen, I guess. You can call up and complain if you want, if it's that bad. Oh, it's so bad. We will have, as I said, Benny versus the Penny. That'll be coming up at the end of the hour. Also, the Insta Trivia. Now, the tabloids are a young person's game, right? To end up in the tabloids, they still exist with social media and all that. So how did an almost 80-year-old sporting legend end up fodder for TMZ? How did an almost 80-year-old sports legend end up as fodder for TMZ? We'll get to that, and we will do it next. However, block party time. Block, block, block, block, block, block, block, block, block, block, block. Let's see. It's the A block, and is there a leprechaun in the building? What hour is it?
1: Number two.
0: Thank you, Mr. Leprechaun, who I sat next to at a Woo Sox game. That's right. Oh, my God. What fun that was. 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

0: 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Have you subscribed to the Fifth Hour podcast yet? Bad job by you. Shame on you. What are you not doing right in your life? I'll correct that wrong right now. Do it. Do it. Yes, exactly. Fifth Hour podcast. Now on the live radio show with Benny versus the Penny, currently in the green room right now. The Penny does not look happy. I don't know why the Penny's not happy. We'll have the pick on the island game from Lambeau, the Packers, and the Falcons, because the one thing the American people need is Atlanta Falcons in primetime. I was telling my friend the other day, I said, boy, I really hope I see more of the Falcons, and the NFL's given us that. God bless them. 877-99 on Fox, 877-996. 6369. Also on X at Ben Maller. That's at Ben Maller if you'd like to be part of the live show. Follow that account or don't waste your time. Don't waste your time because we won't bother reading your stuff. And then Jeannie in Medford, she's like a cat right there. And she's saying, what about Lorena? Well, that's Lorena can be found right there at FSR Tech Queen. And you've got Koopaloop at a Bronco fan. That is a Bronco fan. Your comments can and will be used against you in the court of sports radio. So there you go. And we're back at it. Coming up in a couple, an almost 80-year-old sports legend ends up fodder on TMZ. That's seemingly hard to do. It has happened. We'll tell you about that coming up in a couple. The Maller Militia always have a lot to say. Very opinionated. Absolutely. Mark, the full name guy, retired caller. He could not handle the life of a celebrity caller. He says it would just kill you if Deshaun Watson actually got back to playing the way he did in Houston. I still question the validity of those lawsuits against him. I, for one, do not believe those masseuses and their false narratives. But you media mavens need a villain. Yes, clearly, Mark. I'm sure Watson is an upstanding person. I think you like him, Mark, because I had a beef with Deshaun Watson back when he was considered Mother Teresa. Remember, he was the greatest character guy. All those announcers, they had their knee pads on for him. They were all excited. Oh, it's so great. So wonderful. My God. Nostradinus writes in, says, Maller, in spite of Ferg Dog's newfound allegiance to the Seahawks, he still must be a little hurt by Ben trashing his favorite underachieving quarterback, Justin Herbert. Well, I was trashing him. I was just pointing out that it's kind of, the whole Charger thing is very odd to me because they suck and they don't want to admit they suck and everyone can see they suck. It's a special kind of suck where they had high expectations and it's not working. And rather than just address the wildebeest in the room, there's like, oh, no, we're going to be fine. Everything will be good. Everything will be great. Absolutely. Nothing to see here. Hoosier Bill writes in. He says, Ben, Chargers offensive line might be the worst in history. Of course, Hoosier Bill, you know that most of the time the problems with sacks are on the quarterback, not the offensive line. But blame the fat guys. I know you're fat shaming. Hoosier Bill's fat shaming. Mike McDaniel reads a one-page play sheet for 3 hours like he is Blind Scott. Oh, I remember Blind Scott, that retired guy that used to call the show. Three offensive penalties in a row. And then man in motion runs into the snap. McDaniel is a disaster. So I was texting a friend of mine who's a Charger fan. Don't know if we should admit that, a Charger fan. I didn't know he really exists. But we were going back and forth, and we were saying, like, how bad would it have to be before the Chargers need an Aztec-like human sacrifice? How many games in a row do the Chargers have to lose before they say, we have to blame someone? Who are we going to blame? Let's find someone to blame. And then it's Mike McDaniel just saying, hey, it's not working out. So they're 0-2 now. Worst start in the history, 100 years of NFL, last 100 years. You've got at Buffalo, at Seattle, Denver, and Kansas City. So if they lose all of those games, and you got to think they're going to be an underdog in all of them, three of the four are on the road, the only home games against the Broncos. And so we'll see what happens with that. But the Broncos got back on track last week. If you're by their favorite in that game, a slight favorite on the road in L.A., that's in week five. That's in week five. So if that's the case, right, so then week seven's the bye. So they got to fire somebody week seven, right? That's my kind of Captain Obvious analysis. That's my two cents right there. They're going to fire someone in week seven. All right, it is the Ben Maller Show. Let's go to the phones. And let's say hello to Gunner at the break room at the Walmart in northern Minnesota. Hello, Gunner.
1: Well, long time no talk, man. It's been a while.
0: Well, congratulations on getting out of jail.
1: No, I just busy a lot. I haven't been able to call lately. And I'm just happy I'm 1-1 now. And trying to beat the Browns to go 2-1, and my projection for the season 13-4. Like I said, it's going to happen.
0: Yeah, it's no problem. No problem. Very convenient of you that when the Carolina Panthers allowed the Chicago Bears to put up 59 points, we had radio silence from you. It's very convenient that you would. I think the term for that, I believe, is called front runner. Are you? You're convicted now as a front runner. Yes.
1: Yes.
0: Okay. Look at that. Very rarely do people admit they're frontrunners. You know what? I'm giving you credit, Gunner. You're admitting when my team gives up 552 yards and 59 points, I ain't calling. Front runner. I feel like you're distracted. You can't talk, can you? You're not. Can you mumble? Because there's people around you right now, right? You're not allowed to talk.
1: I'm just speaking the truth right now. A team to go 13-4, the number one team, go all the way to the Super Bowl.
0: Okay. This is a terrible phone call. It's bad radio. You know you're doing bad radio. Why would you do bad radio? Gunner, you're supposed to do good radio, not bad radio. Come on, Gunner. There's people listening. Not anymore. Everyone turned off the show now because of you.
1: That's not happening. I see a lot of people liking how I was calling in. What the heck?
0: Yeah, there's a term for those people. It's called liar. Coop played in a movie, Liar, Liar. Those people are liar, liars. Okay, thank you. I'm going to bang my head against the wall till it bleeds. That call sucks so much. Thank you. Holy crap. Let's just stop. No, we have to take more calls? Really? Oh, come on. Nah, we don't.
2: We don't have to.
0: We don't have to do that. Well, a sporting legend has ended up in the tabloids. And this is one of those interesting, what's going on type of stories here. And one of the great wokesters in the history of sports, who is a very frail old man at this point, yet not frail enough to find love. It's all about the love we are talking about. The longtime head coach of your San Antonio Spurs, Greg Popovich. Greg Popovich ending up on TMZ. Why? Well, he got remarried. And as Lorena likes to say, we love love. But this is a little bit different.
2: Oh, we love love.
0: Yeah, yeah. It's a little different here. Because Popovich has remarried. It's who he married which is creating the headlines here. So he married a woman named Mary Barth Budenholzer. That name sounds familiar. If you're a basketball person, you would know that is the ex-wife of his longtime comrade, Mike Budenholzer, who's coached multiple NBA teams and was a Spurs assistant for many, many years. And so this has raised some eyebrows. For years, I guess, is the bro code gone? Is the bro code no longer a thing? Have we gotten rid of the bro code? He's the king wokester. So this raising some eyebrows as Budenholzer, the person his wife was formerly married to, worked under Popovich for nearly 20 years, became the head coach of the Atlanta Hawks. Now, they did get married and then divorced a while back. And so they've been away from each other, but still, it's very awkward. Very awkward NBA soap opera. The other part of it, which is also awkward, is Popovich is really not doing well. He had a stroke, and it's just seems like he's just kind of hanging on, and things aren't particularly going all that great. And so it's an odd story. So money, is money involved in this? Do we know? There's always money involved. Popovich made a lot of money coaching the San Antonio Spurs. So I do think the woman he married is in her 60s. So there's an age gap, but it's not like Bill Belichick and his little floozy there at North Carolina. So it's a little different. It's more like age appropriate. More age appropriate. All right, let's go to Hollering James in Minneapolis. We were going to go to this guy talking Braves baseball, but he hung up. So we'll go to Hollering James. Hello, Hollering James in Minneapolis, Minnesota.
3: Hello, Big Ben.
0: You sound very tired, James. You sound beaten and broken.
3: No, I'm not beaten broken, but my legs lost. And I don't know if they've clinched a playoff spot berth yet. Been watching a little WNBA, a little bit of NFL, and I was wondering,
0: you're sad over a WNBA game?
3: I'm sad that Clayton Clark got the best of them their first game over in Indiana.
0: James, we're on the air, James. This is being broadcast.
3: I know, Ben, but you know, and what about my Vikings? They're 2-0. I don't know about Tampa Bay, though. I really don't know. I mean, you know, I would pick them over Tampa Bay, but Tampa Bay's going to play very loosely. They're going to play like they got nothing to lose.
0: Really? Why would they play like that?
3: Because they're in a tough division. And they got
0: James.
3: A win.
0: What are you doing here?
3: Baker Mayfield is a better quarterback.
0: What is going on here? James, my God.
3: And a bag of Kyler Murray isn't that good. He's not proven nothing yet.
0: Yeah. All right. Well, listen, James.
3: Hey,
0: go to.
3: Come on. You got to agree with me on something. Ben.
0: Why do I have to agree with you? I don't have to agree with you. Why do I have to agree with you? Don't say I have to agree. I don't have to agree with you. Why would I want to agree with you? I don't have to agree with you.
3: I agreed with you when they beat the Bears. When they flipped the penny to Green Bay, I'm dating myself. I'm going back a little ways, and I'm not having a senior moment.
0: No, not a senior moment at all.
3: Well, you went back and you flipped that penny, and that penny said Green Bay, and the penny went Green Bay, you went the Vikings, you took the Vikings, Ben. I took the Vikings. I did pretty good on the three-teamer, but I didn't bet nothing on it.
0: Okay. Well, it doesn't, James, you know, it doesn't typically count if you don't bet anything on it, you know what I'm saying?
3: Like, I can't afford to bet, Ben. I'm barely.
0: I know. I'm just saying you can't brag, James, about a bet that you didn't actually make. You know what I'm saying?
3: Well, you I bet a meal. The account of meal is a bet. You know, like
0: with you, yes, because with you, that's a big amount of. You eat a lot of food, James. You like a good meal, right?
3: I do. I am a consumer of food. I keep the food industry a business.
0: Sure, whatever you said. All right, well, listen, James, I feel like you've gotten plenty of airtime. You're good, I'm good, and we will press on here.
3: So far, I haven't lost my place yet.
0: Oh, I can't get rid of you. You're still there. I can't. You're still there.
2: He doesn't want to go.
0: He will not go away. I'm locked in. I can't get
2: Even
0: rid
2: if we
0: of
2: hang
0: James.
2: Up on him, he's still going to be there.
0: He won't. We'll call right back. Yeah, I don't mind hanging up on him because he just calls right back. He says, I'm back, and there you go. That's it. Absolutely. Well, Justin Herbert having people having fun on the interweb. There are now as many Madison Beer Fortnite skins as there are Justin Herbert playoff touchdowns. Did you see that? And that's making the rounds here. There are two Madison Beer Fortnite skins in 2026, and Justin Herbert in his career has two touchdown passes. So very impressive. And he's really earning that massive contract. Justin Herbert signing a $260 million contract for
2: the
0: Chargers.
2: Do I smell an MVP in the air?
0: Yes, MVP of the Madison Beer Tour. He'll be the MVP. Yeah. Anyway, all right, it is the Ben Maller Show. Time now for the Insta Trivia. Then we'll get to Maller to the third degree. Not Maller to the third degree. Benny versus Benny. That's right, Benny versus Benny. Scratch that. Here's the Insta Trivia. The Marlins' Sandy Alcantara leads Major League Baseball in innings pitched. He also picked up a save in a game this week. In fact, yesterday. Blank is the only pitcher to lead Major League Baseball in innings pitched for an entire season. Obviously, there's only a couple days to go in the baseball season. Blank is the only pitcher to lead Major League Baseball in innings pitched for an entire season and save at least a game that same regular season. Again, the Marlins, Sandy Alcantara, leading baseball in innings pitched. It was just a few days to go in the season. He picked up a save on Wednesday, and Blank is the only pitcher in baseball to lead the big leagues in innings pitched for a season and save at least a game that same regular season. That is the Instant Trivia. That and Benny versus the Penny. We'll get to it. We'll do it next.
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0: But first, the payoff on the instant trivia. The Marlins' Sandy Alcantara leads Major League Baseball in innings pitched and picked up a save this week. Blank is the only pitcher to lead baseball in innings pitched for a season and save at least a game that same regular season. So that is the question, and do a couple of answers and then get right to Benny versus the Penny. And let's see, page down. We've got Madison Bumgardner from Eek in Roseville, Minnesota. Eric Hetzel from Alf, the alien opiner. Mr. Playoff, Choke Job, Clayton Kershaw from JT the Wingman. Bernie Frado from Analog Al. Let's see here. You are Arthur Guinness, who would have been 301 years old today. Do you have an answer, Lorenz? Not Al Herbosky.
6: Bryce Young.
0: No, the correct answer is Phil Niekro, N-I-E-K-R-O, in 1978. Now to Benny versus the Penny. Let's get to it. Falcons and Packers, week two of the NFL. Atlanta 0-2, the Packers 1-1. We'll give you the rundown on how Benny versus the Penny did last week tomorrow. We don't have a lot of time right now. Packers a 4.5-point favorite. The line courtesy of our friends at DraftKings. Packers 4.5-point favorite. It's on Amazon with Al Michaels and Herbie and his annoying dog, Peter. And the wise guys, the sharps, are leaning towards Atlanta. There's a stronger market there. The public likes Green Bay, so there is a split here. No weather to speak of that's negative at Lambeau Field. Temperatures in the 60s, mild temperatures in the not-so-frozen tundra. The pick, I'm going to take the Atlanta Falcons in this game. It's a medium-level play here with the Atlanta Falcons. The main reason is the Falcons are likely to actually have a quarterback this week. Not a great one. They just need an average quarterback. Michael Penix Jr. takes over. Atlanta's first two games, they played shorthanded. Cooper Rush should be selling insurance. He should not be playing quarterback in the NFL. They did not have an NFL-caliber passing attack. It was embarrassing. Embarrassing. Penix doesn't have to be great. He just has to be mediocre is all he has to be. Hadn't played in a while, so I'm not 100% excited about that. The Falcons, I continue to say every week, you say the same thing with Bijan Robinson and Drake London. These guys, they've got a lot of playmakers there. Falcons are 7th in rushing, which is something you got to lean into if you're Atlanta in this game. You would think the Falcons will do that, try to shorten the game there with the running game. And the Packers are a mess. They are a dysfunctional bunch. They had to beat the Jets in overtime, blew the lead to the Vikings. Packers have converted 19% on third down. That is the worst in the NFL. They're the worst rushing team in the NFL. And oh, by the way, they've got a beat-up offensive line without two of their offensive linemen. They're starting offensive linemen. Short week, played overtime. They lead the NFL in penalties. The Packers are a mess. There's no way I'm going to lay the points with the Green Bay Packers the way they played. Again, bottom line, Atlanta does not need Michael Penix to be Chris Chandler or Matt Ryan or any of those guys. They just need him to not be Cooper Rush. Play conservative, boring football, shorten the game, and the Falcons will certainly cover the spread, if not win the game outright. And the Penny likes... Koopaloop is the Penny, the keeper of the Penny.
7: The Penny agrees with you going with the Falcons.
0: Oh, come on! This is ridiculous. Every freaking week here with these island games. All right, well, there it is. Benny.
6: Green Bay right now.
0: Man. I am due to visit my brother who lives in that area, so I guess I'll have to wait till it gets really cold to go there. But, yeah, Falcons. That's my pick. Falcons. Falcons!
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19: Of the NFL kicks off with Thursday Night Football as the Green Bay Packers will be hosting the Atlanta Falcons. It all starts at 8:15 p.m. Eastern Time as Michael Penix Jr. will be back in action for Atlanta and Tua Tagovailoa will be the backup. In baseball on Wednesday, the Padres took down the Dodgers in L.A. 5-1, while the Marlins beat the Cubs 3-2 and the Brewers reached a franchise record 99 wins after taking down the Phillies 4-1. So San Diego moved into the top wildcard spot in the National League. The Yankees roll past the Rays 9-2. Ben Rice hit two homers in the win, bringing his total to 41, while the Braves walked it off against the Reds 3-2 in 10 innings as Chris Sale reached 200 strikeouts for the season. The Mets outscored the Rangers 7-2, and the Mariners walked it off against the Astros 6-5 in 10 innings. I'm Monty Bolaños.
20: Okay, let's get started.
21: Ben Maller. Saying this.
0: Now it blows.
21: Saying that.
0: Genetic Bone Boom.
21: And
0: Billy Crystal.
22: They held a webinar
0: on how not to play the position. He is such a Mr. Softy that he can't play back to back.
21: With a big dog touch.
0: It makes me want to puke in my mouth.
21: Ben Maller. 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
0: Let me repeat that for the people a little slow in the back of the room.
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0: Well, Vladdy, he is your daddy, apparently. You can do whatever he wants. You can do whatever he wants.
24: Say what?
0: Welcome in the beginning of another hour of the Ben Maller Show. We are in the air everywhere, co-mingling. That's right. We're the new kids on the block, unless we're not. Yeah, we're not. As we dust off the batter. Got to do it. Got to dust off the batter. Coast to coast, border to border, and beyond on the vast and historically powerful microphones of FSR emanating live.
23: Do it live!
0: From the whirlwind of whispers, as we join the audio drifters, guaranteed human, the bread and butter of this operation, the world fame Fox Sports Radio Studios, where we are fueled by the courtesy flusher, Mouthwash Mike in Vegas, who both reached out and said, Maller, we need some bowl. 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And they agreed. 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And we are reunited, and it feels so good this hour. The hot button topic, the topic on the table. From Toronto?

every year. Now, Vladdy insisted, quote, I try, he said. Now, given a chance to clarify, you know, every sports writer, every water drinker, or people that carry the water for these athletes, they're like, oh, must have been taken out of context. It must have been. It had to be taken out of context. So we're going to clean up the mess is what we're going to do. Okay, clean up the mess. So they went back to Vladdy, assuming that he would say, oh, no, I didn't mean that at all. I would never mean that. Oh, my God. Well, it turns out, and I will give him credit for this. I will give Vladimir Guerrero Jr. credit. Because he did not push back and say, I didn't say that. With a chance to clarify, he doubled down. He doubled down, saying that he regrets nothing. Nothing! Oh, baby. All right, so that is a good jumping off point. Let us discuss the question. Does Vladimir Guerrero Jr.'s explanation of his $500 million Blue Jay contract being for what he has already done make any sense to anyone? All right, so I've got general contractor Jim Nance and bail bonds. And we will combine all of these things together, and we are going to stay in the dark because we do the show in the dark. That's how we operate. Now, I would like to have full darkness, like an Aaron Rodgers vacation. However, I am told by management, we have to have, there's a bunch of lights around here because of the YouTube channel, so we have to have a bunch of lights and stuff. So I've got that going on. So there is that. So to answer the question, does Vladimir Guerrero Jr., his explanation of the $500 million Blue Jay contract being for what he has already done, make any sense? So to lead off here, after a minute-long deliberation over the available information, we have diagnosed Vladdy Guerrero Jr. from suffering from a big case of contract-itis. Big contract-itis. That is my diagnosis as Dr. Maller. He made things significantly worse by opening his mouth. If I'm not mistaken, he has 9 home runs. 9 home runs as a $500 million player. You could have gone down to a team in the Mexican League and gotten a guy to hit 9 home runs. You didn't need to give him $500 million. 9 home runs. You could have gone down to Tijuana and somebody would have gladly joined you to hit 9 home runs. So 9 home runs, and now he's giving an economics lecture to the fan base. Spare me. Spare me. Imagine telling your boss. I just love the hubris of these guys. Imagine telling your boss, you know, you're actually paying me for all the great stuff I did before you gave me that raise. Does that work? Does it? I guess if you play for the Blue Jays, it does. You got a guaranteed contract. It doesn't work like that in my world. I don't know about your world. Imagine you're a truck driver. You say, oh, man, I hit every deadline. I, you know, on time and all that stuff. I delivered everything I needed to deliver. Yeah, well, we're going to pay it. Well, no, we're, you know, listen, that's enough. I don't have to do anything from this point forward. It's like you don't hire a general contractor because the kitchen that he remodeled in 2021 looked terrific. You hire the general contractor because you're convinced the kitchen that they're going to do for you is going to be great. Right. Apparently, Vlad thinks the Blue Jays sent him a 14-year thank you card. He's already earned the $500 million. Everything else is extra gravy on the poutine. Everything else is extra gravy on the poutine. What a retirement gift. You realize he is one of 3 Major League Baseball players in the history of the sport going back to the 1800s. Obviously, nobody would have gotten this money back then. But all time, there are 3 players that have $500 million contracts or greater. Do you know who those players are? You should. They are Juan Soto of the Metropolitans, not in the playoffs. Shohei Ohtani, who is slowing down for the Dodgers at this particular moment, and Vladimir Guerrero. So it's not merely clumsy wording by Vladdy. It reveals something
concerning about how Vladimir Guerrero Jr. views accountability. And remember, listen, this is a kid that

0: grew up in luxury. His dad was a MVP player for the Expos and the Angels, made a lot of money. So his path, much different. The apple in this case does fall far from the tree because his dad had a much different upbringing than he did. And so this is the product of that, I would think, right? Like if you're not a dingleberry, you know that past performance simply establishes a baseline on what teams expect you to produce in the future. So, hey, Vlad, let's do a little mind hack thing here. So let's say, you know, your mindset is, all right, the Blue Jays are paying you for yesterday. All right, they're paying you for yesterday. So I'm going to ask you a question. Can my friends in Toronto and all over Canada that go to these Blue Jay games, can Blue Jay fans pay for tickets with yesterday's money? Is that allowed? Can they? Because why not? I mean, you're able to get paid for what you have done. Why can't they buy the tickets for what they used to, you know, the old money? No? Interesting. I wonder why. Wonder why, Vlad? That doesn't seem fair. All right, furthermore, to Cincinnati we go, where Joey Votto has called out the Reds, another team not making the playoffs. Votto calling out the Reds in a now viral social media post. We love the word viral. And Votto, the argument here is rather specific and it's basic. It's a basic issue. His complaint, Joey Votto, is that the Reds have made a mistake because players have to pay for soda from the clubhouse vending machine instead of having drinks provided by the organization. Now, Votto, who's done some broadcasting stuff, he spent 17 seasons, I believe it was, in Cincinnati playing for the Reds. And he's one of the most recognizable modern stars in the dark ages of the Reds. The Reds used to be good. They used to win. They used to have pride in performance. Not anymore. They've sucked for a long time. Nice ballpark right on the shores of the Ohio River. They blow, though. Good ballpark, bad team. A lot of good ballpark, bad team situations. All right, question. Here we go. Thumbs up or thumbs down? Thumbs up or thumbs down to former Cincinnati star Joey Votto publicly airing the Reds clubhouse grievance over Coca-Cola, soda pop. So I'm going to give this a jumbo thumb up, like 7-Up, which you have to pay for. It'll cost you $3 in the vending machine in the Cincinnati Reds clubhouse. Now, I love the difference between the teams in baseball. I've talked about this on various platforms, as the kids like to say. There are baseball teams that travel across the country 3,000 miles or so, and they fly chartered planes that don't have enough gas to make it across the country. So they have to stop in the Midwest. If they're flying from the East Coast to the West Coast, they have to stop somewhere in like Kansas City or St. Louis or Chicago and refuel and keep going. Then you have the Dodgers, who have two planes. They segregate the rich players from the unwashed support staff. The Dodgers also have nutritionists. They have chefs. Every amenity, every creature comfort you could possibly want. Anything imaginable. And then you have Cincinnati, who apparently has a vending machine with an out-of-order light. Way to go, right? You play for the Dodgers, they make you a doctor. If you play for the Dodgers, they make you a doctor, or at least you own a share of a Dr. Pepper factory. You play for the Reds, you can't even get a Mr. Pibb without paying. So the Reds clubhouse, it sounds less major league and more like a break room at an abandoned Radio Shack, which closed in 2003. Like, you want a drink? Yeah, come on. Now, long ago, those who are, of course, I was never alive when this person was in charge, but there was this evil wench named Marge Schott, who, I can say that she's dead. She tried to sell leftover donuts in one of the more famous stories. She tried to sell leftover donuts to her own employees. She was that cheap. 35 years later or so, the Reds are shaking down players for a Diet Coke. And somewhere across the pearly gates, Marge Schott is smiling like a Cheshire cat. So happy. And the Reds, at some point, rebranded. They used to be known many years ago as the Big Red Machine. Big Red Machine. They've become the Big Red coin-operated machine, is what they've become at this point. And as Jim Nance would say, a tradition unlike any other, Cincinnati Reds, separating their employees from the loose change. And this is a longtime Red story. Cheap is baked into the DNA of the organization. Cheap, cheap, cheap, cheap, cheap, cheap, cheap, cheap, cheap. Here we go, cheap. Here we go. All right, last thing. To Denver. That's right. This hour, all about bad teams. I'm giving you the atomic wedgie of Major League Baseball. So to Denver we go, where the Colorado Rockies are playing out the string. And they made some baseball history this week. Now, we had a guy call up from Colorado a couple weeks ago who brought up that this was inevitable. It has now happened, so we will address the snuffleupagus in the room. The Colorado Rockies have made baseball history. They have become the first non-expansion franchise in more than 60 years to have four straight 100 loss seasons. Not one, not two, not three, four straight 100 loss seasons. Wow. Wow. Only five teams have ever suffered such futility, such incompetence as the Colorado Rockies. The other four were actually all expansion teams. The last time this happened, it was in the 1960s, the expansion Mets, the Metropolitans. So the question is here. What stands out about the Hunter Goodman 100 loss Rockies? Hunter Goodman's, I think he's hit about close to 40 home runs for the Rockies as we're doing this here. And he's their headliner on a 100 loss team, the fourth consecutive 100 loss team. So what stands out? The thing that's obvious, and I'm going to start with that because it's low-hanging fruit, it's the most delicious, it's really not a tough code to crack. The Rockies are not baseball's bad news bears. The bad news bears had characters. The Rockies need to go out and try to hire Morris Buttermaker as their manager. That's a character, right? Get a drunk guy that used to play minor league baseball that's got some crap job and just hire him. Morris Buttermaker would have made this team more interesting, and they still would have lost 100 games. Colorado has somehow achieved the impossible. Historical ineptitude with the charisma of drywall. Like, how does that happen? Like, they stink historically without making any history anybody wants to remember. There are still people. I go to, you know, New York, I get family there, and I visit, and you talk to some Mets fans, and depending how old they are, they still romanticize the 1962 Mets. They were horrific, right? But at least they were interesting. And there's a line we use from time to time in sports. You can be bad, you can lose, but you can't be boring. You can be good, and if you win, you can be boring, but you can't be bad and boring. The Rockies are not only bad, they're boring. They're just dull. And Casey Stengel back in the day could explain losing, and you'd want them to lose more so he'd give you more punchlines, Casey Stengel. And Colorado, like they explain it with another press release about development. We're rebuilding. What are you rebuilding exactly? There's nothing to build. Even their mascot, Dinger, cannot hold a foam finger to Mr. Met. Mr. Met would destroy Dinger. And you know why nobody really hates the Rockies? And that's the nobody hates the Rockies because hate requires emotional investment. There's no reason to have an emotional investment in the Rockies. You can romanticize a lovable loser. People do it all the time. People write books. They make movies about lovable losers. There's nothing at all that is romantic about an established big league franchise losing 100 games every year. They don't care. People just forget that you exist. They're not lovable losers. They're forgettable losers, which is much worse. And we hope that in 2027, they get a uniform sponsor patch that says Chico's Bail Bonds. We need that. We need Chico's Bail Bonds as the official sponsor on the uniform of the 2027 Rockies. And they can even put the slogan, let freedom ring, or please let us lose just 99 games. That would be good, the 99. So what's the slogan? Do the Rockies have a franchise slogan? Is the slogan like Colorado Rockies baseball? Come for the views of the mountains and stay because maybe you'll get drunk and you can avoid watching the team. And by the way, the tickets are non-refundable. That's why you actually came here, you lazy bones. They're non-refundable. It is the Ben Maller Show as we work our way through these overnight hours. And later on this hour, we have Ask Ben, your questions and our answers. So if you would like to send a question in, you can do that right now. Hashtag Ask Ben. That'll be eternal bliss for you if you end up sending that in. So that's hashtag Ask Ben. You don't have to ask sporty questions. We don't usually even answer sporty questions. So just send your questions in, and we'll get through those as we work our way through this hour of fun. Time now, though, for the Maller Riddle of the Day. And here's the Maller Riddle of the Day. So do not cheat. If you cheat, we will not give you credit. So this guy named Jeff Scott, it's kind of a generic name. So this guy, Jeff Scott, recently died. He once wrote the script for 450 consecutive episodes of blank. That's a long run in television. Jeff Scott, who died recently, he once wrote the script for 450 consecutive episodes of blank. That is the Maller Riddle of the Day. You can answer that on X at Ben Maller. I know it's going to be a barn burner. We'll get to that, and we will do it next. However, it is the A blockity blockity blocky, and let's count right now and try to figure out what exactly hour we're in.
1: Number three.
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0: funny. But yo, I'm making money, see? So yo, world, I hope you're ready for me.
1: The Ben Maller Show on Fox Sports Radio. We'll have coming up in a little bit, Ask Ben. Your questions, our answers. Hashtag Ask Ben. That'll be coming your way. You can call in and say hello at 877-99 on Fox. Operators are standing by. In addition to that, you can be part of the fun on the X Machine. Answer the Maller Riddle of the Day. Hashtag Maller Riddle. Every once in a while, if we have enough of you hitting that, we'll get into the algorithm. It hasn't happened in a while, but every once in a while, we'll become a trending topic on the show or on social media, on X. That's encouraging when that happens. So use the hashtag Maller Riddle when we do these things. And you can answer that at Ben Maller, hashtag Maller Riddle. Lorena is in the hizzy. You can say hello to Lorena.
2: What up, Bill?
1: And talk to me, the FSR Tech Queen, and right over there, the Coop Aloop. Say hello to Coop at a Bronco fan. Your comments can and will be used against you in the court of sports radio. So please, please, I beg of you to act accordingly. Well, time now for the Maller Riddle of the Day. The Maller Riddle of the Day. So here it is. A gentleman named Jeff Scott recently died. That's sad. He once wrote the script for 450 consecutive episodes of blank. Now, we wouldn't be impressed if it was 449 or 451, but we love 450. We love it. We love it. We love it. So that is the question. What's the answer? And Josh, the Bears fan from Nebraska, is going with the Muppet Babies as the answer. Femi says the Ben Maller Show script. We wish. Who else do we have? Page down. Taxi Cab Confessions from Milkman Mike. That was a good show. That's not on. That's been on years. Red Dwarf from King Rory. Who else do we have? HR Puffin Stuff. From the OG Art Puffin.
2: Alf the Alien
1: MXC is the answer. I Dream of Jeannie from Inca Terror. My earliest television crush was I Dream of Jeannie. Yeah, I think mine was like the Gilligan's Island, I think. Tim says Jeff, a.k.a. Michael Scott, wrote over 400 episodes of The Simpsons. That's from Timmy in Busco, Indiana. JT the Wingman going with the iconic military drama comedy MASH from back in the day. Eight is Enough from Kev Atomic. The Benny Hill Show, guest by Courtesy Flusher. Let's see. Eek in Roseville, Minnesota got this right. Obviously cheating. Bad job by him. Who else do we have? Gunner in Minnesota from the Break Room, who gave us one of the worst calls we've ever had hours ago, says the Ben Maller documentary. Neil from Fall River says the wagon train is the answer. The Simpsons guest by Tattoo Baker as well. Let's see, what else we have? Page down. I can't read that. All right, Lorena, one more time. Jeff Scott recently died. He once wrote the script for 450 consecutive episodes of blank.
2: Always Sunny in Philadelphia.
1: All right, survey says... The correct answer would be... Let's see if Lorena knows what this means. I'm going to... Don't play this sound. What does twib notes mean? What does twib notes mean? You know what that means?
2: No.
1: This week in baseball! Rest in peace, Jeff Scott. Big part of my childhood. I fell in love with baseball in part because of This Week in Baseball, and they had twib notes, and it wasn't until I was such a dumb child, I was so stupid, I had no idea that twib meant This Week in Baseball until I got a little older. And then I said, oh, okay, that's what that means. I should have figured that out. But that was a very hokey show, a fun show, a show that goes back to a different time before the interweb. Let's go now to the phones at 877-99 on Fox, and we go to Toronto, and we say hello to Justin in Toronto. Welcome, Justin. What's up?
3: Thanks for having me, Mr. Ben Maller. I just want to give a quick shout-out to you, Koopaloop, and Lorena. There you go, truck driver.
1: Hey, look at that. We got the truck right there. We got the big horn, the whole thing. Nice.
3: The wheels are rolling, buddy. Yeah, I was hoping to have a quick comment about that pathetic, ridiculous statement our bum Vladdy Guerrero Jr. made today.
1: Yes, that's a good way to start. So I'm going to give you now the floor to the honorable gentleman from Toronto, Mr. Justin there. Justin, I will give you now 30 seconds of time allotted to Justin. I would like to give you the time to represent the Blue Jay fan. What do you have to say to Vladimir Guerrero Jr.?
3: First off, the whole reason we missed the playoffs is because of this bum. If he had at least doubled his output, we would have been in the playoffs. I mean, we're only, what, 4 or 5 games out. I know the season's done, but if injuries aside to all the other players and everything, the team stuck together, and his production really faltered our group this year. I'm not saying we would have made it to the World Series again, but if he had doubled his production, yeah, for sure. Even 18 home runs, we would have won another 5 games, 6 games, and been right in there, so...
1: Can you explain, Justin, to Vladimir Guerrero Jr., can you explain to him how contracts work? Can you explain to him that getting paid a salary is for what you're doing, not what you have done? Can you let him know that?
3: Yeah, so I'm kind of driving a truck right now, and they're kind of paying me by the load that I'm driving at the time, not for future loads, not for previous loads, so... That's kind of the way the world works. I think most of our jobs, we get paid for the work that we're going to do as opposed to what we have done. But, I mean, his statement does kind of make sense. If we paid him $500 million for what he has done, I mean, this year was basically on the house, right? We didn't pay him nothing for this year. So we should be very thankful with the 9 home runs he gave us, right?
1: Yeah, I mean, that's right. Exactly.
3: And we got 13 more seasons on the house, too. So, I mean, he... All this is basically for free, and I feel pretty sorry for the owners of the Blue Jays, the Rogers Group, that put all this money in and then have statements like this being made by their players, and the looks on their faces while they're playing the game. Like, you're making $500 million, and you want to run around with a red jacket and a dragon? Like, let's play some baseball here, you know? Look at the real teams, like Tampa Bay, that they're playing, like, They're not doing any of that crap, you know. They play the small ball, they play the big ball, they play baseball, and that's get to that. So
1: exactly. All right, listen, tremendous job. Be safe out there on the roads, Justin, hauling your truck around there. All right, there he goes, Justin from Toronto. Let's say hello to Mike, who's next up in Lancaster. What's going on, Mike? Welcome.
4: What up, B?
1: Hey, what up? Can you go a little further away from the phone? Can you go to the other side of the room? No?
4: I'm here. I'm near. Is that better? Fresh out the shower, man. I didn't expect to be on the air so soon, but...
1: All right. Well, I can put you back on hold if you want. You want to go back on hold?
4: No, you I'm sure? enlightened by that wonderful fellow in Toronto, Justin. I think that he was awesome. He, very well-spoken gentleman. He knew his baseball, very dedicated to his Jays, I'm assuming. But this is Dodgers country out here. Okay?
1: The D-O-D-G-E-R-S Dodgers.
4: That's correct. In California, in the high desert. I've already said a prayer for you, Lorena, and Justin, so he can be safe on the road and your safe travels after the show.
1: Well, I appreciate you guys that. And can we get now?
2: Thank you.
1: I want to bring back the Lancaster Jethawks is what I want to bring back. We need to bring back minor league baseball to the high desert in California. That's what we need.
4: That would be fantastic. That was one of my first jobs as a vendor. I did bad stuff, though. Let's not go back to the past.
1: Well, I would like you to know, Mike, that I at one point in my life, in my younger days, I threw out the first pitch at a Lancaster Jethawks game in the Cal League, and I raced the mascot Kaboom. And got into a shoving match with Kaboom, the mascot. How about that?
4: Okay, that sounds normal. I've seen it before. Kaboom's got an attitude problem.
1: But yes, exactly. Yes. Say that again. Say that again. Cause, so we did a minor league baseball bit where I threw out the first pitch, and then the PR person for the team's like, hey, can you come back in, like, I don't know, the fifth inning and race Kaboom the mascot? I said, sure, I'll race Kaboom the mascot. No problem.
4: Oh, so we had a
1: cloak and dagger meeting with Kaboom the mascot. So the PR person's like, listen, it's a race. You know, you're going to lead for a little bit, then Kaboom's going to lead for a little bit, and then Kaboom's going to let you win. So, okay, fine. All right, it's all scripted. That's fine.
4: You were told this.
1: Yes, I was told this. So I did the race, and that little bastard, Kaboom the mascot, sprinted past me when he was supposed to let me pass him. So I shoved Kaboom the mascot, and then Kaboom shoved me back, and it was very ugly. I did beat him.
4: Entertaining.
1: Well, no, I didn't.
4: Unpredictable like you.
1: I did not find that entertaining. And Kaboom yelled at me in his little mascot costume because I pushed Kaboom, and that annoyed Kaboom. And nobody else could hear it because he was on the field, but I heard Kaboom's voice. So,
4: yeah. What did he say to you? Share it with me.
1: Said, don't do that, jerk! He cursed, actually. I can't say what exactly he said because there was some profanity.
4: All right, well, I got a bone to pick with Kaboom if I come across him. Don't you worry. It'll be just
1: I think Kaboom's long retired. All right, I got to go, Mike. I got to leave some time. All right, from AskMed. Thank you, though. Great. Call more often, Mike. Mike there in the high desert there in California. It's Ask Ben. Your questions, our answers. Hashtag Ask Ben for the rest of the hour. We'll get to it. We'll do it next.
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5: 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The Odd Couple with Rob Parker and Kelvin Washington. 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

0: 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And thank you. And make us a P1. Become a P1 at the top there. Thank you. Thank you. Thank you.
1: It's now time for.
2: Well, hurry, hurry. I can hardly wait.
1: Ask Ben.
2: Twitter.
1: Send us your questions on Twitter now.
0: And away we go. It's Ask Ben. Your questions are our answers for the rest of the hour. Ben and friends, it's a little side hustle that we have here every single Thursday. And now for the reading of the questions, the Koopa Loop.
3: If I could turn my mic on, that would help. All right, we are going to start off with a question from Nimbot.
0: Nimbot. You always remember Nimbot's name. It's a very unique name. He's Nimbot.
3: Yes. Who is the most famous person you have shared a meal with?
0: Well, not famous. Lauren Sanchez, who's now married to Jeff Bezos of Amazon. She's kind of a big deal. But I've been lucky. I've had meals with a lot of fame. For me, it was like Tommy Lasorda would be like, or Vin Scully, somebody like that. Those are the, in my life, those are the greatest because they were people I looked up to when I was growing up. So people like that. But one of my craziest meals, I sound like Pat O'Brien name dropping here, but Tommy Heinsohn. He was a Celtic legend, and I had a meal with him. He was great. He was told all these old Celtic stories. I wasn't a Celtic fan growing up or anything like that, but I love the old NBA stories. So, Lorena, most famous person you've shared and broken bread with?
4: It's got to be you and Coop. That's it.
0: That is a lie.
4: I think that's
0: incorrect. I do not believe that at all.
4: All right.
0: Now, Koopa Loop's now going to say, well, it's 8 million Hollywood stars. Go ahead, Coop.
3: I guess the obvious answer would have to be Jim Carrey.
0: That's pretty good.
3: Yeah.
0: That's pretty good. Yeah, that's hard to beat that, for sure. Hard to beat that. I saw a bunch of, like Billy Crystal people. Billy Crystal was kind of a jerk at the Clipper game.
3: Anyway, never met Billy Crystal.
0: He was a jerk. I'm sure he's just having a bad day. 17 times I ran into him. all right. What's next here? What do we got?
3: Donkey Sausage would like to know.
0: Hi, Donkey.
3: Have you ever had braces?
0: Yes, I had braces. I hated them when I was a kid, but my parents did put me in braces, and I had them cutting my gums. I remember multiple times I'd have bloody gums, like I got into a fight because my gums were all bloody from the braces. What about you, Lorena?
4: That sounds horrible. Yes. No, I have a... No.
0: Okay.
4: I don't have a bad smile, but you can definitely tell I've never had braces.
0: All right. Very good. What about you, Koopa Loop? Braces?
3: Yeah, I've had them twice, actually, if you count Invisalign.
0: Oh, yeah. Did that work for you?
3: It did. I had braces like my senior year of high school, and then I never wore my retainer, so I needed... to get Invisalign to fix them again.
0: Gotcha. Yes. It happens. It does happen. It's Ask Ben. Your questions are answers for the rest of the hour. And hashtag Ask Ben. What's next?
3: Kathy would like to know.
0: Oh, is that Kathy in Madison?
3: I believe so.
0: That's the Hey Mona woman. She's famous. Hey Mona.
3: Yeah. She wants to know, Ginger or Marianne?
0: Oh, because I brought up, the Gilligan's Island. I'm more of a fan of Ginger. What about you, Lorraine?
4: I've never watched it.
0: You have no idea what that is.
4: No.
0: All right. Coop probably hasn't either. You guys are younger.
3: Oh, no. I've watched Gilligan's Island all the time.
0: All right.
3: That's a really tough one.
0: Yeah. They both have good qualities.
3: Yes. I think I'm going to go Marianne, but it's just by...
0: It's a toss-up.
3: Yeah.
0: Yeah. just buy some hair or something like that. Yeah,
3: yeah.
0: I got you. All right. What is next? It's Ask Ben. Your questions, our answers. This is good. We got a little more time. We get some of these questions in. I love this. This is great.
3: All right. This is a. I'm not sure if I understand this. Okay. So Neil from Fall River.
0: Oh, hi, Neil.
3: And I guess this is a question just for you. It says, Ben, are you a fan of Westerns? And I get that part. That one makes sense to me. And then he says, comma, Wagon Train, Rifleman, Bonanza. Oh, are those different Westerns?
0: Yeah. Oh, yeah. Okay. So when I was a kid, I did like Westerns. I feel like when I was a child, I'm old, and there were mostly Westerns, and I'd have to navigate that. And then I reached a point where I was tired of Westerns. And those, they call them spaghetti Westerns. I hated them. So, but I guess, what was that? There was a TV show that we used to watch with Michael Landon, who had died at a young age, but I forget the name of it. It's been so long, but we used to watch that all. It was a drama. It's on TV. Did pretty well. And I don't remember the name of it.
3: Bonanza?
0: Was that it? Maybe that was it.
3: Yeah.
0: Bonanza. Okay, there you go. All right. Lorena, I guess that's just for me.
3: Yeah.
0: All right, what's next? What do we got?
3: This is a good one. I like this. Late night drug tester would like to know.
0: Hi, Mr. Drug Tester.
3: Would you rather have a personal driver or chef?
0: Oh, I don't mind driving. I would like to have a chef. That would be great. I mean, I don't mind cooking either, though, so it's not like I really mind either one. But I guess I'd take a chef because you can make more exotic things. What about you, Lorena?
4: Ah, that's so hard because I really do drive all the time, and I feel like if I had someone to drive me, I would be laid back and relaxed so much. I'm going to take the driver.
0: All right, Coop, driver or chef?
3: Definitely the chef. Absolutely.
0: Yeah, that's the right answer. You win, Coopaloop. Lorena, you lose. Sorry, Lorena.
4: No, it was a game.
0: Bad answer by you.
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19: Thursday Night Football kicks off week 3 of the NFL as the Packers will be hosting the Falcons. It all starts at 8:15 p.m. Eastern Time. In baseball, the Brewers defeated the Phillies 4-1 for a franchise record 99th win, while the Marlins took down the Cubs 3-2. Padres had a 5-1 win over the Dodgers in L.A., so San Diego moved into the top wildcard spot with home field advantage in the wildcard round in the National League. They have a 1-game lead over the Cubs and the Phillies, with 4 games remaining. The Red Sox topped the Guardians 1-0, and the Royals held on 5-4 against the White Sox. Guardians have a 1-game lead on the White Sox for the AL Central. The Mets outscored the Rangers 7-2, and the Mariners walked it off against the Astros 6-5 in 10 innings. Houston and Texas are once again tied for the AL West, and
0: bake up a storm.
20: I want Mason Gloria.
0: We didn't get the memo. We did not get the memo. Coast to coast, border to border, and beyond. We're not circumcising a mosquito on the vast and dapperly powerful microphones of FSR emanating live from the phone, the megaphone of the yappity yap, guaranteed human, hanging out here at the world famous Fox Sports Radio studios, where the legends like Andrew in Bakersfield and Kevin in Florida. Haven't heard from Kevin in a while. You know, me and his son shared the same birthday. These guys all know, along with Queen Roxanne and listener Rich there from the BJs in Boston, he's a butcher. They all know that it's all about Express. 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Now, Tom from Fullerton and Outback John and Joanna, they reached out, and I think it was Outback John. It might have been Joanna. And they said, hey, listen, we we don't want to blow into a trumpet, but we'd like to hear about DraftKings. I said, okay, the wait is over. Football is here, and so is DraftKings. 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The crown is yours. We do have some football tonight. We had Benny versus the Penny. That so far has not sent you to the poorhouse, hasn't sent you to the poorhouse. That was earlier, and we'll have the eight featured games on Benny versus the Penny back on radio, and it feels so good. Not for my bank account, but that'll be coming up later on in tomorrow's edition of the show. But our lead, don't bury the lead, my man. We're not going to bury the lead. Calm down. Don't be a baby. Our lead from inside the Beltway. Our nation's capital, unless you're listening in Canada or Mexico or some other country. So a short viral video from the Commanders-Cowboys game, which turned out to be a route or root in the second half. And it was the play of the day for Washington for all the wrong reasons. That play where it all went sideways for Jaden Daniels. And it showed this clip, for those of you that are blind, like Inca Terror and Stevie Meatballs and the rest. So it showed Washington players walking past Jaden Daniels as the medical people were treating his elbow, which went snap, crackle, pop. And this led to many people being convinced.

0: other guys not going over to check on Jaden Daniels. Check it out.
1: I'm glad you brought that up because it's just the opposite, in fact. These guys were absolutely gutted. When the half is over, like referee even came to dinner, I can't delay the half. And like they can't stay on the field. And like they were like, no, I'm staying. So it's just the opposite, in fact. Like they were gutted. They loved this guy. And so halftime was hard. It was emotional in that space. But it was, I'm glad that you actually brought it up. And so, you know, like I thought coming back out, Marcus was in the front of it. Hey, let's get going. And like we had a drive to get started right away. But it was definitely difficult for sure.
0: All right. So the quote there, the money quote, is obviously absolutely gutted. What you heard right there is someone who will be starring in an upcoming remake of Pinocchio. My God. So Quinn explained, as you heard there, that Daniels was injured the final play of the first half and the players had to leave for the locker room because those are the NFL rules. And he insisted with the soundbite that we played and other soundbites, he insisted that that clip misrepresented the Washington players' concern and their emotional reaction to the injury. They were verklempt. So that is a good jumping off point. Let us discuss the question. Are we really buying what we just heard? Commanders coach Dan Quinn, that cleanup job on an injured quarterback, Jaden Daniels, being abandoned by his teammates. So I've got Walmart curbside pickup, Cheesecake Factory, and paper cut. And we'll combine all of these things together. And we are going to enjoy a smorgasbord of the gabagool. We're going to have a little matzo ball soup. We'll have the baba ganoush. And for Benjamin in Louisiana, New Orleans, some jambalaya. Got to go down and see Benjamin. We'll do some kind of event there in New Orleans at some point. Now, first of all, to answer the question, are we really buying Commanders coach Dan Quinn's cleanup job? Well, obviously not. Welcome to Jaden Daniels' walk-by gate. Walk-by gate. It is the hottest attraction and really the only thing compelling about the Washington football team. The quarterback goes down and everyone keeps moving. So Dan Quinn says this is all because of the NFL rules. The players couldn't stay on the field. I'm giving that some serious side eye here. In fact, I'm giving it some stank eye. The video does not lie. Come on. Your franchise quarterback is lying there hurt and you can't hang around for 30 seconds. That's going to violate the NFL bylaws. NFL players, I've seen it over the years. Whether they love the quarterback or they don't love the quarterback, they are hardwired to at least offer, even if they don't like the quarterback, they will give you performative empathy. Performative empathy is what they will give you for a quarterback because they know that's what you're supposed to do. And you juxtapose what the Washington players did with how the Giants and the Bears players rallied around Jackson Dart and even Caleb Williams, who clearly embellished his injury. And it's clear something funny is going on here. And the Commanders, their coach there, Dan Quinn, claiming they were devastated. Yeah, he used the term absolutely gutted, like a fish being gutted. And it just doesn't line up. Like, apparently they were gutted at a brisk walking pace towards the locker room. And nothing says, hey, we've got to stand by our franchise quarterback, quite like treating him like it's Walmart curbside pickup. Somebody come pick this up. Come on. And sure, the video may not tell the whole story. I mean, it doesn't tell the whole story. But it certainly tells a very awkward chapter, is what it tells. When your coach has to desperately explain away the optics, when you're a head coach of an NFL team and you have to explain the optics on why it doesn't look like what it looks like, haven't you already lost? Seriously. You know, Washington can insist, wow, we love Jaden Daniels. Great. Is it a long-distance relationship? Is that what it is? All right, secondly, we go to Dallas, where Cowboys, how about them Cowboys? Wide receiver George Pickens is off to a very slow start. Very, very slow start. He's on airplane mode. He's caught 9 passes for just 68 total yards. Has a couple of drops. He's got the dropsies in 2 games. Now, the timing is the issue as he's run out of juice here in these first 2 games. Things are going a little wonky. they're going a little wonky. Pickens, every

0: game is playing for a new contract. Every game, right? He posted 93 catches, 1,400 yards, and 9 touchdowns last season, thanks to the injury to CeeDee Lamb, who's getting his numbers. Pickens insisting, though, that he is happy, happy, happy, happy, happy days, as long as Dallas wins. So I guess he wasn't happy when they lost to the Giants in week one. He pointed out, this is the part that's interesting. So George Pickens pointed to his blocking and his, quote, whole game beyond statistics. Things that don't show up in the box score. Okay. So Coach Brian Schottenheimer, Schottie, the sock puppet coach, middle manager of the Dallas Cowboys. Do you think that he criticized Pickens for not making more plays, helping the Cowboys win both games? They only won one. Do you think he said Pickens is fine, right? Or no comment? Well, he pretty much said he's fine. He defended him, citing defensive attention and important catches in key situations. Bullcrap. All right, so the question. Wide receiver George Pickens says he's, quote, happy despite being an afterthought, a non-playable character for most of the Cowboys' offensive plays. How believable is this? So, by George. Yeah, George is happy. Yeah, I'm sure he's very happy. The Cowboys are happy. Everyone's happy. Zippity-doo-dah, zippity-day. Except, perhaps, the people in charge of getting George Pickens a new contract. So this is not really complicated. It's not. Production creates leverage, and leverage creates money. And am I wrong in saying that a receiver gets paid to receive? And I think it's right there in the job title. I don't think you have to go to Express Pros and read the fine print. I think it's like right there in the job title. Like, George Pickens is saying, hey, I'm very happy blocking. I love blocking. Wonderful. Mazel tov. Unfortunately, I just checked. I looked over at Pro Football Reference, the website there, and it doesn't have a category for EB, enthusiastic blocking. There's nothing there. This is like a waiter at the Cheesecake Factory saying, forget how many tables I served. Did you notice how beautifully I stacked those napkins? Those effing napkins were stacked perfectly. Yeah, but you were supposed to worry about the tables and serving the tables. No, no, no. I didn't give them the bread. No, no, no. I really did a good job stacking the napkins. So Pickens apparently wants us to grade the invisible portion of the resume. First time this ever popped up in my world, there was a basketball coach named Del Harris, a journeyman coach. He was coaching the Lakers, who were not very good at the time. And Del was trying to explain a player on the Lakers who wasn't very good, who everyone knew wasn't very good. And he said, he does things that don't show up in the box score. And we said, what? What exactly doesn't show up in the box score? And the funniest thing about that, I was actually talking to a buddy of mine, was texting a friend of mine the other day about this, that has changed now, where they've added so many fugazi stats, there's literally a stat for almost everything. The funniest is when they give grades on offensive linemen, like they know what they were supposed to do on that play. They have no clue what they're doing, the people grading. It's pretty funny. But anyway, so Pickens, listen, it's invisible what he's doing. But just trust me, bro. Unfortunately, NFL executives own reading glasses, and I'm pretty confident the marketplace rewards measurable value. Now, what is measurable value? Things like catches and yards, things like that, touchdowns. And every quiet Sunday is another few million dollars floating peacefully down the Trinity River. And George, he wants credit for blocking. Great. Then you'll get paid. If you just want credit for blocking, then you'll get paid like a right guard. Right guards get paid. They block. That's all they do. They block. So congratulations. You will be paid like a right guard. All right, final thought to Baltimore. Great balls of fire. Where Ravens quarterback Lamar Jackson was asked by my guy, my longtime radio comrade, Sports with Coleman, about the Cowboys being called America's team ahead of their Week 3 matchup there in Brazil, in Rio. And so Lamar responded. He said, well, this is America. That's Brazil, because they're playing the game in Brazil. Now, you'd say, okay, fine. Yet, through the magic of the multiverse and the Matrix, can you believe there were some Cowboy backers annoyed by that response, that it was seen as disrespectful by Lamar Jackson to make that statement, that this is America, that's Brazil. All right, so the question, did Lamar Jackson poke the Cowboys before they play the Ravens, his Ravens, in Brazil here in Week 3? So this is a YGBJ situation. You gotta be joking. This is right in that basket, and the basket says manufactured outrage with the Cowboy star slapped on the side. Manufactured outrage. What did Lamar Jackson actually say? Nothing. Absolutely nothing. Now, I will give my guy, Sports with Coleman, credit, because he came off like a complete schmuck and an a-hole with cayenne pepper, the way he phrased the question to Lamar Jackson. That was pretty good. That's a solid question. A leading question, a solid question. Lamar's answer, though, was like Hellman's mayonnaise. Or it was just, that was it. And it wasn't trash talk. It was just merely geography. Like, he didn't poke the Cowboys. Lamar didn't poke the Cowboys. He poked a hole in the marketing department, if anything. And for the handful of people calling that bulletin board material, that's going to inspire the Cowboys to win the game. Yeah. Everyone play nice in the sandbox. Everyone play nice. Yeah. For those people, though, it's like calling a paper cut open heart surgery. Oh, my God. I had this terrible operation. I had to put a bandage on my finger. I got a little paper cut. Oh, my God. Yeah. So this was not some kind of shot across the bow. It was a Nerf dart, if anything. It was a Nerf dart. And the Cowboy fans, I have a theory on this. It's same with the Raiders. I've been dealing with this bullcrap with the Raider fans who have, they just have no clue what they're doing, which is hilarious to me. The Cowboy fans the same way. Like, Cowboy fans hear disrespect because they've been trained to hear disrespect. And if what Lamar did gets under your skin, you've got industrial strength sensitivity. All right, bad job by you. Like, look, Lamar was born. Do you believe Lamar Jackson was born 2 years after Dallas last reached the Super Bowl? He was minus two. He hadn't even born yet when the Cowboys last were relevant. So to him, the Cowboys dynasty and America's team, that's just something they teach in AP American history. If they taught about sports, that would be that. It is pretty funny. I love the overreaction. The overreaction. And it's great. You know, and it's, again, a product of the state-run Pravda news service for all these teams. The Raiders is a great example. They beat two bad teams, and they think they're the greatest thing ever. That's how pathetic the franchise is at this point. I feel bad for the Raider fans. I do. Like, have some pride. Now, if they go out and beat some good teams, I'll be the first person behind these microphones to say, that's great. Go out and beat Kansas City. Go out and beat the Rams. Teams like that. That's impressive. What they've done, not impressive. But they can't hear that because they only want state-sponsored rah-rah guys. They have their own radio station, which is like Raider propaganda, like 24 hours a day. It's pretty wild. All right, it's the Ben Maller Show. If you would like to be part, you can chime in, 877-99 on Fox. That's 877-996-6369. The Giants, that's a football team. You can also chime in on X at Ben Maller if you would like. The Giants got a lot of trash-talking Giant fans, and they all got quiet at the same time. They all, I don't know what happened. Maybe somebody got hurt. I don't know. At the same exact moment, suddenly all that trash talking, all that bravado, that machismo went away. Have we done a wellness check on the moving man? Is he okay? All right. Well, there is one name that has been mentioned. One name that has been mentioned more than any other name as an outside the building replacement to be the QB number one for the Giants.
1: Number one.
0: Who is that name? Do you know the name that's been mentioned? Like a legitimate name, not a. People throw Kaepernick out because it gets clickbait. He hadn't played in 10 years. He's a race hustler. There's no room for him in the NFL right now. He's too busy making money, creating divides in society. So you need to find someone who could actually join the team there, the Giants. And there's a name. Who is the name? We'll get to that, and we will do it next. However, it is a block party kind of day. Not to burst your bubble, a block party kind of day. And it's the A block. Let's find out what hour. Let's go to the Lorena Theater in Sherman Oaks, California, Ventura Boulevard. And let's find out exactly what hour it is with Lorena.
2: Number four.
0: Oh, I see the jazz hands. All right. We can move on.
2: They're effective today.
0: Yes, they are. 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

0: on Fox Sports Radio. As we work our way through these early morning hours, we have our machete out. We are swashbuckling our way, having a grand old time. And a reminder, this is an interactive experience. It is live. We'll do it live, and you can be part of the fun here. How do you do that? Well, reach out to us, say hello, schmooze the whole thing. And you can call in 877-99 on Fox, also on X at Ben Maller. We talked about the Washington football team. It used to be called the Redskins back in the day. And they're doing their thing, their nonsense
1: racist
0: there with the ranting and raving. But no. What you saw, it looked like every Washington player walked away from Jaden Daniels. But it's not what it looks like. We had to follow the rules. And God forbid, they could not have delayed halftime 1 minute. Not 1 minute.
2: Yeah, right.
0: Bullcrap. Anyway, 877-99 on Fox, on X, at Ben Maller. That's at Ben Maller. You can also be part of the show with Lorena. She's here as well. FSR Tech Queen.
1: Yes, I am.
0: And Koopa Loop at A Bronco Fan. That's A Bronco Fan. Your comments can and will be used against you in the Court of Sports Radio. So we don't do shout-outs. This is not a morning zoo show, as you know. We don't get paid like a morning show, so we don't do morning show bits, unfortunately. So we cannot thank Analog Al for hooking us up with a bunch of stuff. Cannot do it. You probably wish we could, Analog Al, but we're just not able to. I hope you understand. And so I wish we could. I wish we could. And I certainly can't mention the possibility that there may or may not be some more Little Debbie stuff coming from our friend in Providence. I can't say that. I can't. Because that, you know, there's some rumors on the interweb. There's some rumors out there that it's possible that there might be some goodies. You know, I don't jinx it. I don't want to put anything on it. But you know, there have been some whispers out there in Radioland that may happen. I don't know what Little Debbie stuff there is, but we have gotten a few things. You know, a couple things here and there, right? So it has happened, so we'll see what happens with that. But we used to get a lot of stuff. Well, Lorena gets, she's even not getting as much stuff. You've asked for less stuff. Is that correct, Lorena? You've asked for less stuff?
1: Yes, yes, I did.
0: Okay, I want more stuff, so I'm asking for more stuff. I've requested more stuff, so that's my position.
1: People were judging my boxes all the time.
0: But yeah, that is true. I would get many messages there about, hey, Lorena got another package. There's a thing at the door. I get those things. But we'll see. We'll see what happens. But anyway, so some exciting things happening here. Very exciting things, unless that's not the case. All right, let's take some calls here. I did want to mention this. So the Jackson Dart injury, he's expected to miss the rest of the regular season. The knee ligaments looking like shredded pork. So there's that, and they need a quarterback. Now, Jameis Winston is going to get the first opportunity. He did not impress any man, woman, or child with his performance in the hood in Inglewood on Monday night. And so they got to go out and get somebody. And one of the names that has been mentioned is a retired quarterback name, not Colin Kaepernick, Derek Carr. Derek Carr. His name has been floated. Carr is 35. He retired just before last NFL season, the 2025 season. 11 years of mediocre football for the Raiders. He's responsible in many ways for the Raider franchise, the once proud Raider franchise, leaving Oakland to go to Vegas. If Carr had been good and actually won a Super Bowl, they would have gotten those wackadoodle politicians to give over some of the taxpayer money. And they could have built a stadium in the Bay Area, and the Raiders would have stayed in Oakland. That obviously didn't happen. And so as a result, the Raiders end up moving to Vegas. They get all that gambling money, and Derek Carr's name floated around. He responded to a social media post featuring a mocked-up image of him in that Giants uniform, joking, "Beautiful picture, but I'm too busy trying to find a level 40 crew to join." He said, so it's an indication that he has no intention of leaving his cozy retirement. You have to think the Giants reached out to him. Every washed-up quarterback that's retired in recent years, you got to think they reached out to all these guys. Right? Don't you think that's common sense would say they reached out? I think so. I believe they have. So we'll see if any of them return the calls and how that goes. And we will take a call now. And coming up later this hour, we have a popular game show that we'll do here. We'll tell you more about that in a minute. Let's say hello to Dick in Dayton. You got the Dickster. Hello, Dick. Welcome, Dick.
2: Morning, Ben and crew. How are you?
0: If I was any better,
2: yeah.
0: I'd be a Red, but not a Cincinnati Red.
2: No.
0: I might be a Bengal though, right? The Bengals doing all right.
2: Yeah, the Bengal. But no, it's really, I'm telling you, the phone lines were lit up this week. They have to make the change because it's pitiful. It's just pitiful what they did. You know, a team of Pete Rose and Barry Larkin, and it's just sad, Ben. But I wanted to tell you the latest, buddy.
0: Oh, we got an update. We have a Dick in Dayton update. Go ahead, Dick. What do we got?
2: My buddy stopped by a day from Dayton and surprised me, and he took me to Bucky's.
0: Oh my!
1: Oh, stop it! Gosh.
0: You have been. Now I've been to that location. I was there with my team. There we had Robbie the Mariner fan and Queen Roxanne.
2: Yeah.
0: And was this a game-changing experience? Was this an amazing experience for you?
2: Yeah, and it was so. I never seen so many gas stations, and it was crowded. And I had to sort of stop a minute. Boy, it's a lot of walking there. But they got some really good merchandise there. So Dave bought me a little bit of stuff. I think I got Ohio State and a Dolly Parton shirt. And
0: they had a Dolly Parton shirt there? Is that right? I didn't see that.
2: Yeah, it was real nice.
0: All right.
2: Buddy, I want to congratulate the Guardians. I think the Guardians have a lot of, you know, people are real excited. I think they can, if they win, I'm not sure. I think they go to the playoffs.
0: It's neck and neck. Yeah, them and the White Sox. There's only a few games to go here. Are you nervous? Are you concerned?
2: No,
0: not at all.
2: Be good. Okay. Then last week I was surprised. I know I was out a little bit, but I saw the tail end. I came to the game and I saw it raining. Boy, that rain and where they played was pretty bad, wasn't it?
0: Yeah, it was a mess. But I can't believe. And did you have a sandwich when you went to Bucky's? Let's go back to Bucky's. Did you have the barbecue sandwich? You did not.
2: No.
0: Oh, they got good barbecue. Well, it's not that far from where you live, right? It's in Dayton or Dayton, a little north of you, right? A little north of Dayton.
2: About 25 minutes.
0: All right, that's not that bad. That's closer. Yeah, closer for you. Oh, that's awesome, Dick. I wish I had been there, but no. Next time I'm back to visit you, and you and Ohio Al have to get together again and do some stuff. We got to get you and Ohio Al.
2: I haven't heard from him.
0: Really?
2: Has he called in?
0: Well, you know, he's usually not able to call in, but I'll reach out to Ohio Al. I'll see if we can get you guys hooked up there. All right.
2: I'm taking the Browns to win Sunday, maybe by 3 points.
0: Oh, you're going to take down the Carolina Panthers, huh? How about that? All right. We'll see if that happens. All right. I got to go. Thank you, Dick. Bye-bye.
2: Bye-bye.
0: All right. There's a Dick and Dave. Where he goes. Only he knows. All right, let's say hello to No Job Junior. No Job Junior, who's back again. Hello, Junior.
3: What's crack-a-lackin', Benny Radio? What's going down?
4: Get a life, get a real job.
0: Are you going to give us some more propaganda from the Pacific Northwest?
3: Well, look, you were talking about something last hour. You were talking about that the dude, Vladdy Junior, right?
0: Yes.
3: Talking about the side of his mouth and all that. Well, look, Mariners got a worse issue with the player. I'm talking about Cal Raleigh. He ain't the big dumper. He's a big whimper. You know what I'm saying? He tried to call out Randy Arozarena for his like a hustle. I mean, this guy must have lost his mind. You know what I'm saying? The local media just is all the way up his backside. You know what I'm saying? Talk about he's battling. He's a good leader. Man, he looked like he want to break down and cry, like all the time. You know, he ain't no leader. He's a wet rag, man. So
0: are you calling for Cal Raleigh to be traded? Is that, are you making a phone call that in the prime of his career?
3: Right now. Straight up. Straight up. Cal from Vladdy right now.
0: I like that Cal Raleigh waited until the Mariners were pretty much toast, and then he started hitting home runs. Like for the first like 4 months of the season, he didn't do anything. But then all of a sudden,
3: like I said, he's a wet rag. Also, I want to talk about you were talking about the Harbaughs or being washed. Man, all the Harbaughs are washed. The best Harbaugh is Jay Harbaugh, who's a special team.
0: I wonder why. Why would that be? Oh, that's right. He's coaching with the Seahawks. So he's okay.
3: I seen Jameson Winston playing on Monday. I thought this boy was retired doing Netflix baseball. You know what I'm saying?
0: I know, yeah. Now he was at the World Cup. He was at opening day for the Giants and the Yankees doing bits on TV. And he played No Job Jr. like a guy who does cheesy television, didn't he? He played like a guy that had been doing some goofball TV bits. That's how you'd expect him to play.
3: In the TV, you know? He just needed to bring out the crab legs and put it all out there. You know what I'm saying?
0: I hear you. All right. Very good.
3: I'm going to give a shout out real quick.
0: We don't do shows.
3: To the 2027 starting quarterback for the Pittsburgh Steelers, Drew Luck. Enigma, never heard of him. Peace out, Ben.
0: Yeah, that will not be happening. But thank you. Thank you for your time. Appreciate that. My goodness. Let's say hello to, who do we have? Mike the Leprechaun is up next in the Commonwealth. Hello, Mike the Leprechaun.
5: Good morning, Ben. We're preparing for a nor'easter here on the weekend. Have you heard?
0: I did. I saw they moved the Red Sox game to Friday.
5: Yeah, they did. So
0: the doubleheader. Anyway, well, they were supposed to play on Sunday. So
5: yeah, the Citgo sign, the newly renovated Citgo sign, might blow off again. You never know. They fixed it all summer for the playoffs, and hopefully it doesn't blow away.
0: Well, that would be unfortunate. They might want to batten down the hatches.
5: Batten down the hatches. All the local boaters are taking their boats in. They don't get crushed against the seacoast. Anyway, Ben, what would you like in the mail? I'm tired of getting
0: You don't have to send me. I'm fine. I just like complaining. I mean, it's nice every once in a while somebody will send me something. It's cool. You know, it's a nice thing to do. I used to get prison mail. I don't even get prison mail anymore. I used to get boys in prison. They've even stopped sending me mail. I'm devastated. I don't think Lorena's getting prison mail, though. I don't think she's getting any of that. And I'm upset with Jed, who fled, who was in jail for a while and didn't send me anything. I know he's out, but he didn't send me any mail while he was in jail. It's a bad job by him.
5: Did you pay his bail?
0: What do you think?
5: Probably not.
0: All right, Mike, you can hold on if you want. Let's go to Cowboy John Brad in Windsor, Ontario. A fine Canadian lad, a legend, who has been calling talk radio since the 1960s, and he is going to give you Cowboys Corner, a brief Cowboys Corner. Hello, Cowboy John Brad.
6: Hello, Ben and company. Well, 52 years ago today, Al Kaline, the Tigers legend, got his 3,000th hit off the Orioles' Dave McNally. Kaline was in his home city of Baltimore, and the Tigers lost the game 5-4. Tuesday, and John McDonald, who briefly played for the Tigers, was born that day. So happy 52nd birthday, John McDonald. Rafael Palmeiro, 62 today.
0: Oh,
6: and Lyman Bostock of the Angels died 48 years ago today, being shot in a case of mistaken identity the day before. See, Bruce Springsteen was 77 yesterday. The baseball playing Jim Morrison was 74 yesterday. And Rocky Marciano won the heavyweight title with a 13th round knockout over Jersey Joe Walcott 74 years ago yesterday. And also, I believe I was conceived 74 years ago yesterday, too. I showed up 5 days late. I should have been Canada Day, baby, but I was born July 6, 53. So anyway, have a great day, everybody. Remember, you got to be a boy to be a cowboy.
0: Well, I've never heard that. Cowboy's been calling me for 20 years plus, but I've never heard the day I was conceived. That's a new one. Okay. That is freaking great. Never change, Cowboy John Brad. That is next level. My God. All right. On that note, we will have Fact or Fiction. 877-99 on Fox. Fact or Fiction is next.
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0: 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Check out our podcast. It'll help us out. And these corporate weasels will stop harassing us. So just help us. Everyone listen, you listening and everyone else just downloads the podcast every day. We're good. I won't have to beg you to download it. So help us out. Thank you.
1: Please transmit immediately. Tell me lies. Tell me sweet little lies. Is it fact or fiction?
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1: The Ben Maller Show.
0: All right, here we go. Fact or fiction time. And let's welcome in our panel of judges. We have Quinzel in Oakland. Hello, Quinzel. Good morning.
3: Hello. Yeah, Quinzel. What's going on, Big Ben? How's it going, everybody? Hi, Lorena. Hey, before you get started, I just want to say that, Lorena, look, two or three weeks.
0: Huh?
4: Hold on.
0: Yeah, we don't have time. Rick in Maryland. Morning time.
5: Morning time. Hey, Coop, how was the movie By Any Means?
4: By Any Means? I have not seen that one yet.
5: Oh, okay.
0: Frank the Tank is in Iowa. Hello, Frank the Tank.
6: Oh, Bill Miller. How's it going, Billy?
0: And we have Coach Russell, our favorite high school coach there, high school football coach in the Orlando area. Hello, Coach Russell.
7: Hey, good morning. Home game tomorrow night. District play starts. Got to get second season kind of starts ready to go.
0: So. All right. Come on, Coach. We're pulling for you, Coach. We're pulling for you. And then we have Poppy in San Diego. Hello, Poppy.
8: Hey, guys. We're taking the Packers -4.5.
0: All right. Thank you. Hold on a sec. Good. You're taking the Packers. I got a shot to win that bet. Three stories. Here we go. Story number one. It was billed as the first human versus robot fight. Influencers, someone named Frankie LaPena, got his butt kicked in a boxing match by a 6-foot-tall robot dubbed Terminator. A fight took place in San Francisco. It was put together by a robotics company, unless we made that up. Story number two, a country singer named Orville Peck, whoever that is, spilled some tea about the Raiders in a new song last week called Ring the Bell. Some of the lyrics said, I love the Lakers, the Mets, and the Longhorns, but I made out with a guy on the Raiders. Okay, unless we made that up. And story number three, Monopoly is back at McDonald's, and this year football fans will want to play. One of the top prizes being awarded by the fast food chain is a VIP Super Bowl experience that includes tickets to the big game at SoFi Stadium and on-field access to participate in post-game championship gear distribution on the sidelines. All right, those are the three stories. One of them is not true. The other two are correct. Quinzel, my man in Oakland. Well, one, two, or three, Quinzel?
3: Yeah, I think that the second one is untrue.
0: Oh, the Raider one. Okay, the Raider one. I got you. Rick in Maryland. One, two, or three, Rick?
5: Yeah, double the pleasure. Two.
0: All right, number two. Frank the Tank, my man in Iowa. Frank, which one?
9: Number one.
0: Number one. All right, what about you, Coach Russell?
7: Number two.
0: Number two, and Poppy in San Diego. One, two, or three. Quickly, Poppy.
8: Say three. I'm fading everyone. Number three.
0: Oh, no, Poppy won. Oh, no. It's number three, the Monopoly one. That country singer did say he hooked up with a Raider.
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0: 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We've got a lot to get to today. Our good friend Ian Beckles
1: will join us during the 8 o'clock hour. We'll ask him what the hell is going on with the Tampa Bay Buccaneers. But we will lead off with the American League East champion, Tampa Bay Rays. Plenty of Bucs talk today. A lot to get to on this Thursday morning. Who said it? Coming up later in the show as well. I also want to remind you, if you haven't heard yet, you have a chance to go see the Gators and Ole Miss this weekend, Saturday afternoon. All you have to do is go to the iHeartRadio app, hit the little microphone button right there, and that's the talkback feature. And all you have to do, send us a talkback that says, "Go Gators," and you could be heading to go see the Gators on Saturday afternoon. But the Rays,
2: I think it's the best game of the weekend. A lot of great games coming up. Texas Tennessee is great too.
1: Yeah, it's definitely one of the most intriguing matchups. And you know, we were talking just the other day about John Summerall and what we think he's been doing, and how impressive the start has been, not just for him but also for Brian Hartline over at USF. And this is a big test for John Summerall in Florida against Ole Miss on Saturday. Fourth ranked Ole Miss now.
2: 3:30 game in the same time. Iowa, Michigan, 17-18 at 3:30. That's another great game. So we are, and the Tennessee Texas game I mentioned, we talked about it yesterday. That starts at noon.
1: Sam, you're all over Iowa this weekend, you said, right?
3: I've been all over Iowa the first couple weeks. Aaron's been with me on the Iowa train too.
1: Iowa, I've been on, in particular against Michigan on Saturday though.
3: Oh yeah, I'm big on Iowa.
2: You're also on Tennessee over Texas, I believe.
3: A little bit. I still
1: like money line or covering.
3: Who, Tennessee?
1: Yeah.
3: I think Tennessee will cover.
2: I knew you said you liked them off the air yesterday, so I didn't know if you were committed to that. I didn't want to put you in there.
3: The one I'll be watching most intently this weekend, though, huge college football weekend. Mississippi State, Missouri is a sick matchup.
2: Mississippi State, Missouri is a great matchup, and Texas A&M at LSU at night. We are loaded on Saturday.
3: A&M coming off that bad loss too.
1: Yeah, you got to get your football joy in on Saturdays right now.
3: So I'm enjoying. So excited about it.
2: I'm enjoying, and I don't. I think the Bucks being bad is a part of it. It definitely is. But I said this to you the other day off the air. Yeah. I'm enjoying college football more than I'm enjoying the NFL right now.
1: Yeah,
2: And I think it's just the action's been more fun too.
1: Yeah, I don't think I could ever feel that way. But it is frustrating right now as a Buccaneer fan. But we'll get to that. The Rays last night, they drop an inconsequential game to the New York Yankees. We knew that yesterday, that it wasn't that important of a game. We kind of had the discussion, and Aaron asked Doug yesterday, like, is 100 wins important? You know, should the Rays be trying to catch teams like the Dodgers potentially and the Brewers? The Brewers be a lot harder, but maybe even the Dodgers, just in case you face them in the World Series, you'd love to have home field advantage. And you know the Rays would love to have home field advantage, but we all also kind of agreed that probably the wise move and what we expected the Rays to do would be more focused on setting up everything the way they want it for the playoffs, as opposed to trying to continue to win games right now. Again, they're going to try to continue to win games right now, but would they put a priority on it was the question, and that question was answered very early last night when we learned that Mason Englert would be heading to the mound for the Tampa Bay Rays, and no offense to Mason, but that is without question. Kevin Cash would never say it out loud, but that is when you send Englert out to make that start last night at Yankee Stadium, it was saying, Aaron and I were joking right before the show, hey, guys, you can have this one.
2: Yeah,
1: like, it's not that important. It's not important at all, really.
2: It's rest up and stay healthy. That's really it. Everything gets pushed back to make sure, because you're in a great position.

0: down in the one that's coming up against Philly. They don't matter. The Rays have set themselves up. You mentioned it, setting up the rotation. We saw Englert there yesterday. That pushed Ian Seymour back, who was scheduled to start last night in that game. He ended up not starting in that game. And now he'll pitch the finale today at Yankee Stadium, and that pushes back Freddie Peralta, who we could expect to see against the Yankees in the ALDS. He'll be the Friday series opener in Philadelphia, and then Griffin Jacks on Saturday.
1: Which, if you think about that, if you're eyeballing potentially seeing the Yankees in the ALDS, kind of cool to not give them a look at Peralta. You know what I mean? Like, instead of them being able to see Peralta and adjust to what he does against them tonight, he won't end up being in the series at all, and now they don't have that opportunity to see him actually man-to-man. You know, obviously, I'm sure they have faced Peralta before.
0: It's a good point, though.
1: This is a new Freddie Peralta. The Rays have changed what he does, and you look at how effective he's been the last few starts. And I like that they've done this, and whether that was the ultimate goal or not, to make sure that Freddie Peralta doesn't see the Yankees this week.
0: Absolutely. It's a really good point. Unfortunately, you know, we talk about getting healthy, staying healthy, resting. Victor Mesa Jr., now he did finish the game. He played all nine innings, but he did have a little injury scare diving back into first base, and he was in a lot of pain, it looked like, and it was his right shoulder. Got a little assistance, stayed in the game.
1: Do we have to make the oven mitt bigger? Does it have to be a whole shoulder thing now?
0: I just don't know why. I mean, he must have been. What they wear, the body armor they wear now, it's insane.
1: The oven mitts are hilarious.
0: Yeah, that's not going to help. I know you're kidding, but that's not going to help from her shoulder getting
1: hurt. No, that's why I said, does it need to be extended up to the shoulder?
0: No, if you dive back, sometimes you just do it the wrong way, and there's nothing any body armor could do to protect you. But, you know, you got to. Must have been really okay for him to stay in that game.
1: Yeah, oh yeah.
0: Because you got to be very precautious. You got to make sure that you're not keeping a guy in if he could get more hurt, if he's already hurt, especially Victor Mesa Jr., who I cannot believe where this season, this magical season, he is one of the more important pieces to the puzzle. I never thought I'd be saying that.
1: We've been talking about that with him, with Ryan Vallade, who, like, hats off to, we're getting the golf clap from Sam Cohen in the penalty box. Seriously, hats off to Ryan Vallade. I mean, to be able to wait tables at Bascom's during the day and then play out in right, somehow get all the way to Yankee Stadium last night to play in right field.
2: No, like, hangover serving yesterday either. I would have for sure thought a hangover.
1: It's really special. You know, that Ryan Vallade, who, by the way, was playing in first base last night, but him playing at the same time as working for Bascom's is very impressive. And for anybody who's like, what the hell are you talking about? We went to Bascom's yesterday. Thank you to Aaron, by the way, who bought Sam and I lunch like a gentleman.
0: Great lunch.
1: Oh, my God. Unbelievable lunch. But there's a waiter there who looks exactly like Ryan Vallade. It was pretty hilarious.
0: Was it Chew?
1: Do you think it was Julian, our good friend Julian?
0: No.
1: Who's a great waiter, by the way.
0: Chew is great, yeah. But no, it was not Chew. It was somebody else.
1: All right, so Chew made a joke at the end of the whole service. Did anybody like it more than Chew?
0: What was the joke?
1: You don't remember the joke?
0: No.
1: You caught it, right? Sam, I know you caught it. I saw your face.
2: Yeah.
1: I had Coke Zero, Sam had Coke Zero, you had regular Coke, I think.
0: He made a to-go joke.
1: Yeah. You don't remember?
0: I don't remember what it was.
1: You didn't really catch it, did you?
0: No.
1: You saw everyone laugh, but you didn't really get it?
0: I didn't really get it.
1: Oh.
0: I was like, because he asked if I wanted a Coke to go, and I said, no, thank you.
1: No, what he said was, does anybody need a Coke to go? Are you guys all coked out? And then he made a face like, huh?
0: Oh, that's a good one. That's a good one. That's a good one. I thought it was funny earlier when he looked at you and your steak and the truffle butter that you had on your steak, and he goes, oh, you really like that truffle butter, huh?
1: Yeah, like, did I use too much truffle butter?
0: I had
1: some real truffle butter anxiety in that moment. Like, did I take more of it than I should?
0: If the steak was a ship and the truffle butter was the water, the ship would be sinking.
1: This is not true. I did not have that much truffle butter.
2: That ship was the Buccaneer season.
1: Well,
0: nice.
1: Thank you.
0: This is why Brian Hartline got mad at you.
1: I ate the Buccaneers season is what happened yesterday.
0: It was good.
1: It tasted a hell of a lot better.

0: Than the Buccaneers season has so far, unfortunately.
1: We got that we were trying to be like Yandy Diaz, yeah. And we got the tomahawk.
0: Was that a video you were taking when I was like swinging that thing around?
1: Yeah, I have a video of you like samurai sorting a tomahawk at Bascom's.
0: Well, sometimes you gotta do that.
1: Sometimes you gotta do that. Hey, sometimes you gotta do that.
0: You ever have a tomahawk? Right. You ever have a tomahawk ribeye, Buccaneer John?
2: No, I haven't, buddy. Are you good?
0: I'd love to bring Buccaneer John to Bascom, as a matter of fact.
1: No.
0: Oh, I absolutely would.
1: He's so uncouth.
0: Our friend Kevin Caputo would love Buccaneer John.
2: No, I bet.
0: Oh, I mean, you would.
2: I bet he would.
0: Dude, you would love the billionaire bacon.
1: I don't even think he knows how to properly use. I would put money on it that he couldn't use a knife and fork properly.
2: Okay, Aaron, knock it off.
0: Knock it off.
2: Say something you're not
1: going to
2: like.
1: Oh, wow. It's too early for that. I'm going to get
0: He's going to say something you are not going to like.
1: He's never said anything that I don't like. He says that line a lot. I'm going to say something that you're not going to like. He's never followed up with something that I don't like.
0: You know who says stuff I don't like all the time? Rex Ryan.
1: Yeah, guys are more.
0: I really have a level of disdain for Rex Ryan. It goes back to when he was trying to dress down Bruce Arians, who, by the way, won the Buccaneers a Super Bowl. You ever do that, Rex Ryan? But Rex Ryan and ESPN, they were having a little conversation about the Buccaneers, and it really, when you hear it, it's going to annoy the hell out of you. The question is, are the Buccaneers becoming the laughingstock of the NFL? That's next on the Pat and Aaron Show.
1: Well, let me tell you real quick about my friends at Hard Rock Bet, because we got a lot of big action coming our way. We still have baseball going on. We just talked about the slate for Saturday. 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
0: Frustrating times for Buccaneer fans as they're off to an 0-2 start. And they may be without first-round draft pick Reuben Bain Jr. on Sunday. He was not practicing yesterday and is on the injury report. We'll see what happens. Baker also has an illness on the injury report. Jalen McMillan with his knee, a full participant again. Anthony Nelson did not practice with a shin injury. Jacob Parrish, a full participant with that back injury that kept him out last week. And then it's a shoulder injury for Josiah Trotter, who also did not practice. So each of the first two draft picks for the Buccaneer defense, not right at the moment, which is not super exciting against the Vikings team. Let's look pretty good through the first 2 weeks.
1: It's concerning, but when it comes to Reuben Bain Jr., actually both of them, but specifically Reuben Bain Jr., whether the lack of production has been because he's welcome to the NFL, not surprised, or a combination of that and the injury, whatever it is, if the injury is playing a part at all, you got to make sure that that doesn't get any worse. So
0: absolutely.
1: If it's anything, I would sideline him, especially considering like he didn't help in the first couple games. If he doesn't get healthy, I don't expect him to help in this game. So you're better off just getting him healthy.
0: The Bucs 0-2, the Vikings. It's funny, two very different football games. They're 2-0 with two division victories, by the way, over the Packers and Bears. The Packers game, they were down in the fourth quarter and then dominated the entire fourth quarter to win 39-22. And then last week in typhoon weather and with Caleb Williams getting hurt, they beat the Bears 9-3 in Chicago in what was just gross weather. They should have better weather this weekend. As a matter of fact, was it you, Aaron, telling me that Sundays, like Saturday and Sunday, like the only days it's not supposed to rain this week?
1: It's supposed to be beautiful this weekend, knock on wood.
0: Yeah, and I hope so, and maybe that'll help the Buccaneers. But right now, it has not looked good, to the point where our friends, and I say that very loosely, A, because we don't know them, and B, because screw them, our friends at ESPN, they had a nice little conversation yesterday, and it was finished off by some, you won't even hear Rex Ryan and why I want to strangle him. Not actually strangle him, but, you know, hypothetically. You don't even have to hear him, but you'll hear what he's doing described at the end of this. And if you're a Buccaneer fan, it will definitely annoy you.
20: Oh. I thought for sure Tampa would destroy them. This is Baker Mayfield with a chance for revenge. Browns looked so bad last week. Instead, it's Mayfield that was not look good. And the Bucs, that's a bad loss for them.
21: They have spent a lot of money. They're 0-2. And there was somebody that texted me last night. These are the kinds of games that get people fired. That when you're making decisions later at the end of the year, you look back at a game like this and you think back to a home loss in your home opener to the Cleveland Browns. No disrespect to Todd Monken there. But they lost at home. And that's something that I think people remember later on in the year.
22: Yeah, I got a lot of concerns about the Bucs, Greeny.
21: Yeah.
22: Like, they go get a new offensive coordinator, Zach Robinson. It wasn't very good last year for him in Atlanta. It doesn't look very good right now in Tampa Bay. They got no answers on the outside. I think they're really missing Mike Evans. There's nobody that's explosive, right? Where's the identity from an offensive standpoint?
23: I was high on this team. I'm really disappointed. I thought Reuben Bain was going to be a difference maker, and I was here practicing my Bain impersonation. I'm not going to need it. I'm done practicing.
1: I got it.
23: Until he gets some pressure. That's it.
20: He's got short arms.
22: Rex loves the short arms.
20: He likes the short arms.
0: So, basically, that's Dominique Foxworth is one of the last guys who spoke there, and he was saying I was getting my Bane impersonation ready, obviously Bane from the Batman movie, and saying he was going to use that, talking about Reuben Bain Jr., expecting him to be very good, and he's like, yeah, I don't have to worry about that anymore. And then Rex Ryan goes, oh, I have one, and he starts doing basically mimicking pass rush moves, but mimicking pass rush moves like somebody with very short arms, like, or looking like a T-Rex, basically.
1: We've talked
0: T-Rex Ryan, if you will.
1: We've talked about this before with Rex Ryan.
0: He's an a-hole.
1: Whether he's criticizing coaches in the league, and keep in mind Rex is a former coach in this league.
0: By the way, criticizing coaches in the league who are much more decorated than him at times.
1: And everything that was said before that, not by Rex Ryan, by the way.
0: Yeah.
1: All fair.
0: Yeah.
1: All fair. Like, those are criticisms that are valid.
0: Alex Smith coming in harder than I expected from Alex Smith. I expected him to be so milquetoast at every moment.
1: But good, like, have that conversation, be honest about it. Yeah. You can have that back and forth, and that is totally above board. That is fine. You can do that. That's what we do.
0: What Greeny said, basically, I expected the Bucs to destroy the Browns, and instead Baker looked like crap, and the Browns won. Totally fair. Dominique Rogers, sorry, I keep trying to do that. Dominique Foxworth, talking about, I was very high on this team and I'm disappointed. Like, that's how they almost sound like Bucs fans.
1: But when Rex takes shots, and you can be critical of players and coaches, Rex is allowed to be critical of coaches. In fact, I would welcome that you were a former coach and give us some insight and tell us why this coach is failing and why it's a problem for the team. But what Rex does is he takes personal shots and makes jokes.
0: He's such an a-hole.
1: He's like he thinks he's a shock jock NFL analyst, where, by the way, that doesn't really exist. But
0: but I wouldn't be surprised if ESPN pushes him in that direction as well.
1: To, like, do shocking or say things that are that harsh.
0: Absolutely.
1: And it's, I mean, Rex,
0: that's the stuff that ends up on social media. That's like, I would not be shocked at all.
1: It's why there's some people for me, like when I talk and we joke about people, there's some people that are just like, it's off limits. They haven't done anything to me. They haven't made fun of me. They haven't, if like you come at me, now there's different levels of it. If we're just joking around with each other and within the family and we know we're joking around with each other, that's what we do. We bust balls. That's it. But when you're taking shots at somebody, I mean, like, Rex is somebody now that I'm down to take. We can take fire any shots we want at Rex. Appearance, absolutely, anything, because he'll do it to anybody as well. And I don't feel bad when someone's like that.
0: Yeah, no, he's the worst. And a lot of times he's not even right. And but he acts like he'd be doing, especially when you're talking about coaches, like he'd be doing so much better than a lot of times guys who have done so much better than him. And again, it doesn't mean you have to be great to be an analyst, because Dan Orlovsky is fantastic and was not a very good NFL quarterback, right? But he's you watch him sometimes, the way he will break down some of the stuff that he's showing people on ESPN, and you're like, that guy's good,
1: yeah,
0: right? But he's not a piece of crap. And Rex Ryan, I probably would say, if I had to judge, Rex Ryan, piece of crap. And he likes feet, which is weird, too. So
1: to each their own.
0: Yeah, but
1: not, you know, my style, but like, it's not my thing. But we know people that like that.
0: I know. I'll know and love people that like that. I'm also think they're very, very weird, you know, because it's feet.
1: I don't judge.
0: They're so gross.
1: I don't love feet either, but gross. I don't judge.
0: All right, it's time for today's top headlines with Sam Cohen coming up on the other side. And then it's our favorite game of the week. Who said it? It's all coming up next.
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12: 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The Rays were back in action last night. And, well, let's just talk about the night before when they won Game 2 of the doubleheader to win the American League East and clinch home field advantage throughout the entirety of the playoffs leading up to the World Series, which unlikely they will catch Milwaukee at this rate. But who knows, if the Brewers or Dodgers don't make it, then they might have home field after all.
0: I just want to go full Chris Farley on that and be like, remember that? That was awesome.
1: I just am so... last night, I didn't care. I was so happy. It's so beautiful that they can play in the Bronx, and it doesn't matter.
0: They're like, you guys can have this one.
1: Just take it. Take the series. We're good to go. And then Philly, I guess you can have that, too. You're welcome, Philly, because they're fighting right now for positioning. But the Diamondbacks actually are still technically alive, and they got a win yesterday, too. So, yeah, it's going to be down the stretch here a matter of just staying healthy. That's it. Rest and staying healthy.
12: Well, while we are talking the American League playoffs, how about Aaron Judge yesterday saying he intends to be available for the American League Wild Card Series to likely play the Boston. Actually, it might be official that they are playing Boston.
1: Yep.
12: It would be almost impossible. So they will play the Red Sox. He actually also took exception to his manager's comments because he said he's dealing with a mild or moderate calf strain, and Judge said, yeah, I don't know why he would say that. So interesting things going on in the New York locker room.
1: Yeah, I guess technically, I guess the Guardians could technically catch the Red Sox, but I don't think so. But I guess 4 games left. Yeah, they could. But,
12: unlikely.
1: Unlikely that they're going to be able to catch them. It's crazy what's happened in the American League, and the seeding is just awful. But the Guardians have made a run, so they're ahead of the White Sox now.
0: I'm not sure I'm buying that there's anything truly wrong in the Yankees clubhouse, but it would be nice.
1: It will hurt them, too. I think sometimes you bring a guy back too fast, dealing with multiple injuries, coming back already from the rib injury, now dealing with another injury. Sometimes that can hurt you trying to just incorporate yourself way too fast. You might hurt the team. And it's weird to say that with Aaron Judge. But we saw yesterday, Ben Rice, I mentioned, you know, his, he might get some consideration for MVP. Not a lot, but but the guy, him, Junior, Alvarez, and Alonso all tied, I believe now, in the American League for home runs.
12: 41. While we're talking injuries, how about the Green Bay Packers? The Bucks have the Vikings this week, but the Packers the following week on a very special day. How about the Packers last week in Week 2? According to Dan Graziano, the Packers talked about using Tucker Kraft at one of the offensive lineman positions at one point last week after 4 offensive linemen left their Sunday game due to injury.
1: It's brutal. I mean, this is why football, it's so challenging, because when we predict before the season about what your team's going to look like, nobody can predict that the Packers might have to use Tucker Kraft to be an offensive lineman because they lose so many due to injury in one game. Nobody could predict. A lot of people have the Giants as their darlings. it's hard to predict Jackson Dart's going to get hurt in the fashion he got hurt this early on in the season.
0: Now, even with a different kind of darling with Jameis.
1: It's, yes, good luck to them. But, yeah, the injury, you know, I know you can look at Jackson Dart, Pat, and say, well, he's got the injury history. It's hard to look at a team that was moving and go and look at it and go, your season will have no Jackson Dart.
0: Yeah, no, it's terrible for the New York Giants. There, like you said, there's so much uncertainty with the way things go within this league. But there's something that is almost certain, and I've been looking at some numbers. Do you guys want to hear something that's almost certain?
1: What's almost certain?
0: All right, I'm going to give you a number. It's 2.4%, and then I'm going to give you some teams that are within that 2.4% of teams. Since 1990, the 92 Chargers, the 95 Lions, the 98 Bills, the 2018 Texans and 2025 Texans. Those five teams have what in common?
12: Start 0-2 and make the playoffs?
0: Yes, but it's a step further than that. Those are the only five teams since 1990 to make the playoffs after starting 0-3. The 92 Bills, the 95 Lions, the 98 Bills, the 18 and 25 Houston Texans started 0-3. And then made the playoffs. To go a step further than that, the 1981 New York Jets and 1982 Tampa Bay Buccaneers. Those seven teams are the only seven in the Super Bowl era to make the playoffs after starting 0-3.
1: I feel better.
0: So that's how big Sunday is for the Buccaneers.
1: I feel better.
0: I didn't say I was going to make you feel better.
1: Oh man! By the way, good point on the text line. I was talking about the Guardians being able to catch the Red Sox. It doesn't matter because either the Guardians or the White Sox are going to win their division. And when you look at the Guardians, if one of those teams loses, the White Sox are behind the Guardians, so the White Sox can't catch the Red Sox. The Guardians could catch the Red Sox, but they're winning their division, so that doesn't really matter. So just want to get that right with positioning. Yeah, it's going to be Yankees against the Red Sox.
12: How about this weekend? We talked about the college football slate to open the show. How about a crazy story out of Knoxville that I was reading according to Sports on Tap? How about Peyton Manning, maybe the most famous University of Tennessee athletics alumni, I should say. You could throw Pat Summitt there in as well as a coach. But Peyton Manning, the most notorious name, number retired at the university. How about when Arch Manning and Texas go to Knoxville on Saturday to take on the 14th-ranked Volunteers? It will be the first time that Arch Manning has ever stepped foot in Knoxville because his uncle's school didn't even recruit the kid as a five-star coming out of high school. A little chip on the block. It's going to be interesting because obviously Peyton is beloved at Tennessee, but I got a feeling Arch isn't going to be catching a nice chance on Saturday afternoon.
0: It's an interesting thing. Like, you got to wonder if they'll take it easy on him at all because he's like almost like little brother, a little nephew, I guess, being a Manning. It'll be interesting to see because he's definitely more polarizing at this point. Because people can't let like little things go than either of his uncles at this very moment.
1: He wasn't until 2 weeks ago.
0: Yeah.
1: He wasn't. And it's been an interesting week for Arch because he has been definitely guarded at the podium. He was asked this week about...
0: He's getting crap about it too, you know.
1: I know he is. He can't win this kid. He was asked about what Peyton had told him about playing there and his response, not much. Not much. He's like... You know what?
0: Peyton doesn't want to help him.
1: I don't blame. He's getting a lot of crap because what has happened since the incident with Holly Rowe is he is just shut down. He's not answering. You know, he's answering the questions because he has to, but he's not giving real answers. He's giving Todd Bowles type answers.
0: You know what he's doing?
1: Boring answers.
0: I've told you before, I stopped asking Carl Nassib questions because he would give you the most cliche answers on purpose with a smile on his face because he didn't want to actually answer the questions. And I was like, you know what? This is annoying. I'm not going to talk to this guy anymore.
1: But you know what?
0: That's the kind of stuff he's doing.
1: I don't blame him, Arch. I don't blame him. With what just happened last week and how crazy that situation was. And
0: it's
1: how,
0: a very different situation.
1: Yeah, right. That was so blown out of proportion for a young kid like Arch to go, you know what? I'm not doing that again. Screw that. I won't give you anything. I'll give you vanilla. You get vanilla now. You get nothing. You get garbage. And I totally understand. We gave him a reason to give us garbage. And I totally understand that.
0: He should tell them he is changing his name legally to Vanilla Manning.
1: Vanilla
0: Ice. For the rest of his career.
1: That storyline, though, I think isn't really, we're not talking about it enough. I haven't heard a lot about that, about the Peyton Manning arch going back to to Tennessee.
12: I just find it interesting when your uncle is a Tennessee Hall of Famer, number retired, you would think at some point in his life, him and his family would have been up there for something. But even still, and also the fact you find out that Tennessee never recruited the kid seems crazy to me. A crazy move by Josh Heupel when you don't recruit a five-star quarterback and you know he's got family ties to your program.
0: Maybe he had heard from somebody, you know, within the family, or maybe he just believed that it wouldn't be the best situation for him because of having to follow Peyton.
12: I guess I never thought about it like that. It could be part of it, but that is today's top headlines, brought to you by Rivard Buick GMC, the number two GMC dealer in the country.
0: Unfortunately, they host Ole Miss, or he'd be the exact same situation going there, where, of course, his Uncle Eli played, and I don't know if they have an Ole Miss Hall of Fame. If they do, I imagine that Eli is in it. But yeah, they don't go to Ole Miss. They host Ole Miss, so we won't have to see that. All right, it's time for Who Said It. If you've never heard the segment, Sam Cohen will read us a quote from somebody on the station at some point this week. Aaron and I will guess who said it. We'll get a point for each one that we get correct. And that is starting right now. Sam Cohen, who said it?
1: We've got Dan Patrick, Rock Riley, Sam, Tim, Nick Wise, T-Krez, just before we throw it over to Sam for Who Said It. Those are the options today. Pat and I not involved. All right, Sam.
12: Get a little music going for the boy. Yeah. I thought I had my mic on still.
1: You did
12: not. But all right, gents, how about I said it last week. Hey, could you see if Deion has a really good season, he could end up at Florida State? Then I saw where Jimbo Fisher, they might be entertaining bringing back Jimbo Fisher.
0: That's hilarious.
12: Are they still paying him?
1: All right, so we're in the scope of Florida here.
0: Yeah.
1: But
0: it's also big-time college sports, and it's including Deion, so it's not just Florida.
1: I'm going to guess Dan Patrick went in on this, and he was inquiring if Jimbo was still paid. I'm going to go with Dan Patrick, Pat.
0: I actually think I may have heard this.
1: On DP, on Dan Patrick?
0: On Dan Patrick.
1: So you're going Dan Patrick?
0: I am, yeah.
1: All right, we're both going Dan Patrick. Who said it?
13: And I said, I think, last week, hey, could you see if Deion has a really good season, he could end up at Florida State. Then I saw where Jimbo Fisher, they might be entertaining the idea of bringing Jimbo Fisher back. Now, are they still paying Jimbo Fisher?
1: That is insane. I did see that as well. Of them entertaining. I didn't know if it was true. I never know sometimes.
0: I don't buy it.
1: I don't buy it either.
0: How do you sell your boosters? How do you sell your fan base on a guy that's already failed?
1: And yeah, has added multiple at another school, taking the money and run. Yeah, absolutely.
12: So according to the stuff I've been reading, it's actually the boosters that want Jimbo back because he didn't fail at Florida State. They were very good. Yeah. He just packed up and left for Texas A&M. So people are a little salty about it. But from what I'm reading, it's actually the donors that want him back.
1: Of course. Donors get to control everything now. 1-1, and you can hear Dan Patrick 9 to noon here on WDAE.
12: Really thought I could stump you guys with that one. How about so bad and to lose to the Cleveland Browns to let Deshaun Watson have a good game to keep his job? You were the ones, the Buccaneers, who is allowing Deshaun Watson to keep his starting job.
0: All right. This is so obviously everyone.
1: Everyone
0: at WDAE.
1: Yes. Why the context of this, of like how they say it and the words placement, is very important here.
0: Yeah. I'm going to go with T-Kraz on this one. But yes, everybody at WDAE. And I'm still not sure Deshaun Watson's keeping his job.
1: I think this is either between T-Kraz or Nick. Appropriate level of anger involved in that statement. I'm going to go with Nick Wise here. Who said it, Sam?
14: So bad, and to lose to the Cleveland Browns.
1: He got us. That's Rock Riley.
14: To let Deshaun Watson have a good game to keep his job. You were the ones, the Buccaneers, that are allowing Deshaun Watson to keep his starting job.
1: You were the ones.
0: So
1: it's Rock Riley.
0: We talked to Mary Kay Cabot from the Cleveland Plain Dealer on the pregame show, and she made it sound like Deshaun Watson was going to have to be not good, but great, to to keep his starting job and for them to not turn it over to Shedeur Sanders for the home opener this coming weekend.
1: Might have done that. Might have done just enough.
0: We'll see.
1: To keep his job for a while. That's Rock Riley. None of us get the point.
0: All right, Sam.
12: How about this roster stinks? That's on Jason Light. This team looks flat on game day. That's on Todd Bowles. This team turns the ball over. That's on Baker Mayfield. The combination of the three, not good right now.
0: You know who said this? It's on Canva.
1: I don't, but I'm going to guess. Good, you're checking the socials. That's good. I'm going to go with Nick Wise on this one.
0: I'm almost positive it is Nick Wise, and I saw the Canva.
1: All right, we're both
0: going Nick Wise. Or I saw a tweet that said the exact same thing or something.
1: Sounds angry. Who said it?
2: This roster stinks. That's on Jason Light. This team looks flat on game day. That's on Todd Bowles. This team turns the ball over. That's on Baker Mayfield. The combination of the three, not good right now.
1: The roster stinks. I was like, that was a kind of a dead giveaway. That was either T-Kraz or Nick, but I think Nick would be more sharp in his words there. So I went with Nick. So 2-2. We both got it.
0: Yeah, T-Kraz is never sharp in his words.
1: He is.
12: Who would you have guessed if it said this roster may stink?
1: That would be you 100% of the time.
12: All right. How about those Carl Crawford uniforms were just fantastic back in the day, talking about the new Rays uniforms they debuted on Tuesday night.
0: It's interesting because I would say Doug Wechter, because he said, I think, almost exactly that when he was with us, but clearly he's not part of this. I think it's T-Kraz. He's been around long enough to... It's either T-Kraz or Rock. I don't know why I'm giving you that, because they've been around long enough to remember.
1: Give me one self-proclaimed biggest Rays fan ever.
0: Oh, you're right.
1: Loves jerseys, loves mascots, loves patches, loves hats, loves accessories. His name is Sam Cohen. He's our executive producer. I'm going with Sam Cohen.
0: Yeah, you're right.
1: Who said it?
15: Those Carl Crawford uniforms were just fantastic back in the day.
0: Wow.
1: That is Tim Barnard. That is the executive producer of the Nick Wise Show, which you can hear noon to 2 here on WDAE. And he got us. Sam, how is that not you? Come on, dude.
0: How is that Tim? Forget about how it's like. Tim has been here less than anybody here. I'm I remember next to nothing before 2005 when it comes to Tampa, right? Like before 2006, I think I moved here. For Tim to be as new to the area as he is, very impressive.
1: I'm mad that Tim said that. I'm mad that Sam didn't say that. I really thought I had that, and I thought Sam was more of a user of fantastic than Tim.
0: Sam, step up and say things that Aaron thinks you've said more often.
1: Thank you. 2-2.
0: Sam?
12: How about if you give me the choice of playing the Yankees with Aaron Judge or without him, I think everyone would agree they would rather play the Yankees without him, talking about Aaron Judge returning to the injured list, not cheering for injuries.
1: Like, I could understand the reasoning. If the only reasoning I could be is him, like I mentioned earlier, messing up the flow and being injured and not come back too soon, but that is very Captain Obvious statement.
0: That's what I was thinking to myself, was like, who would not want to play the Yankees without Aaron Judge? Like,
1: I feel bad naming a name here because I called it a Captain Obvious quote.
0: Yeah.
1: Who would be less offended that I called it a Captain Obvious quote? I'm going to go with Sam Cohen. Because he's here and I don't have to, I can just tell him sorry during the break.
0: I'm going to go with Sam because I think he said it.
1: He said it.
2: But if you give me the choice of playing the Yankees with Aaron Judge or without him, I think everyone would agree you would rather play the Yankees without him.
1: Are you mad at us, Sam?
12: No, but for context, somebody called in on Saturday when I was doing my show and they were like, I want to face Aaron Judge. I was like, I do not.
1: I'm glad you gave us that context because, like, if that was just voluntary, like you just threw that out there without that, I would have been like, yeah, that's an obvious statement. But yeah, now there's some context to that. That was Sam Cohen. We got it.
0: I was going to say, I'm sure it's not just me, but if you'd ask me if I want to have lunch with a tomahawk ribeye on the table or not with a tomahawk ribeye on the table, I would say definitely with the tomahawk ribeye on the table. And that's what we did at Bascom's Trap House yesterday. It was so good.
1: The Pat Donovan example.
0: There it's always
1: is.
0: Food.
1: There it is.
12: How about, we got a couple more.
1: Are you mad at us?
12: Am I?
1: We called you Captain Obvious. That's that was fine. Rude. Yeah.
12: There was no context. Just shows you guys don't listen to my show on Saturday.
1: I do sometimes.
0: Since my only day off with my wife.
12: I'm messing.
1: I was out of town.
12: How about who said this? Don't go to a press conference. Oh, woe is me. Go in there and play good football. That's what you're paid to do.
1: Woe is me. Who's a woe is me?
0: I don't know, but I'm going with T-Kraz on this one.
1: I was thinking T-Kraz. I think it's T-Kraz. Woe is me.
0: Woe is me. That's not what T-Kraz sounds like, by the way.
1: Woe is me.
0: That's what people who say woe is me sound like. Woe is me.
1: Give me back-to-back Sam Cohens.
0: Whoa.
1: Woe is you. Him. Woe is him. Who said it?
13: Don't go to a press conference, you know, oh, woe is me. Go in there and play good football. That's what you're paid to do.
0: That was a good one,
1: in
0: Sam.
1: In the back of my head, I was like, I don't think Dan Patrick would say that. And then, yeah, you got it, Sam. 3-3.
0: Well, I just figured it was about the Bucs.
1: What do we know? What was he talking about specifically?
12: He was talking about the Buccaneers.
1: Wow.
0: Who was woe was me in the press conference, by the way?
12: I think he was talking about Baker when he was like, oh, there's no excuses, but the ball had gotten wet.
0: He did say he had a sweaty ball.
1: It's true. He's got to talk to Tom Brady. Sweat mitigation.
12: All right, we got time for a couple more here, gents. How about he threw a perfect pass to Ted Hurst down the left sideline right there at the end in the rain. If Ted Hurst holds on to that ball, we aren't talking about all of this or any of it.
1: I'm going to go with T-Kraz here. I'm going to go with T-Kraz. Definitive statement. I still think we're talking about it, but obviously not as harshly because they would have gotten the win.
0: I'm tired of being tied with you. I'm going with Rock Riley.
1: All right. Is this for it all, Sam, you said?
12: We could. Yeah,
1: this is for it all. This is for the what? This is for it all. Who said it?
12: Who were your guys' guesses?
1: I went with T-Kraz. Pat went with Rock Riley.
0: That's before I knew it was for it all.
12: We do have a winner.
1: We got a winner. We got a winner.
12: Drum roll, please, ladies and gentlemen.
1: I got none of that.
0: It's you. I think it was T-Kraz. I just didn't want to be the same.
12: Who said it?
1: Kind of hope
3: he threw a perfect pass to Ted Hurst down the left sideline right there at the end in the rain. And if Ted Hurst holds on to that ball, we're not talking about all of this or any of this.
1: He's right and he's wrong, Pat. I think we are not talking about it, like I said, as harshly, but we would have been talking about it. Like, it shouldn't have been that close against the Browns coming down here waiting out a lightning storm.
0: Yeah, you're 100% right. Also, you can tell that that's from during the week and not from Sunday.
1: Yeah, I've heard he was amped up Sunday after the game.
0: He's always amped up Sunday after a game.
1: Yeah, but that one specifically.
0: Well, they lost to the Browns.
1: Exactly.
0: Of course he was amped up. You've got no other choice than to be amped up.
1: By the way, Keith asked, Sam, what time on Saturday can the people hear you?
12: It's kind of a revolving door.
1: It is. Sometimes it's 9 to
12: 11. Follow me on at Samuel B. Cohen on X. Sometimes it's morning, sometimes early afternoon.
0: But we do have a schedule for this Saturday already, right?
1: Yeah, we do.
12: Yeah, we'll not be on this Saturday.
0: Oh, all right.
1: I chunked a little bit out of, me and Kravitz chunked a little bit out of his time.
0: Way to go, dude. That's pretty selfish.
1: We got the Florida Line 9 to 10, which is a great show, too, so you should check that out. That was wrong of me. I just went to plug Sam's show, and I ended up just plugging my show that took his time slot.
0: What's on before
1: Saturday.
0: Your show Saturday?
1: The Insiders is going to be on 7 and 9.
0: That's right. All right. Oh, you thought I didn't know?
1: No, I did. Right. I did. I thought you were just teasing me.
12: Up like,
0: what?
12: You don't remember?
0: Yeah. I remember. I remember. All right. As we've talked about, the Bucs don't really fire coaches during the regular season. So who do you think Vegas believes will be the first coach fired in the NFL this season? We'll tell you next on the Pat and Aaron Show on 95.7 WDAE.
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1: If you're waking up,
0: Not yet. Wake up.
1: You might have seen the Rays score this morning. Maybe you didn't. Maybe you looked at it, or maybe you heard the Rays lost 9-2. You're like, what happened? Well, they didn't really. They were good. They won the game. They won the division. They were fine. They went into that game.
0: You can have this one.
1: They said, Mason Engler, you come up here. You give us a couple innings. You give up a couple bombs. And let's get out of here. And they got one more against New York today. But yes, they did lose 9-2. They are, the name of the game is now rest and get everybody, keep everybody healthy, but get everybody ready for that division series against either the Yankees or the Red Sox. That is the prize right now, at least the first of many, hopefully, for the Rays. For the Bucks, not many prizes right now. Some surprises, like losing to the Cleveland Browns.
0: I think T-Kraz might bring up third prize.
1: T-Kraz would say third prize, and I don't even know if that's appropriate for the Bucks right now. They might be worse than that. But the
0: what's worse than third prize?
1: Fourth. The confidence in Todd Bowles, what?
0: I think you forget what third prize means. Third prize means you're fired. That's the quote that T-Kraz always goes with.
1: It's true. So fourth prize is you're dead.
0: Wow. I guess that is worse.
1: It's worse. So we're not going to get to fourth
0: no
1: prize.
0: No assassinations, as far as I know.
1: I didn't say that.
0: In NFL football.
1: I didn't say how you died, but we're not going to get into that. Will you stay away from fourth prize? Todd Bowles, the confidence is quickly going away. From fans, from a lot of people that you hear from in the media. Played a little bit earlier. We've talked about it. We played Leonard Fournette yesterday. And I think for the Bucks ownership in the front office, that confidence is going away as well. Whatever confidence they had, Pat, and Todd Bowles leading this Buccaneers team, righting the ship from a terrible ending last year for this team, I think that now is with a loss to the Cleveland Browns. It was that bad. A loss to the Cleveland Browns.
0: It was pathetic.
1: Exactly. To open up your season at Raymond James Stadium, the first home game of the season, to lose to the Cleveland Browns of all teams that just got trounced the week before, it's a bad stain. And now it's showing itself in the odds when it comes to the next head coach to be fired. And I know the odds don't always tell the story, but it's leaning towards this is what people are thinking is going to happen here with Todd Bowles.
0: I like this particular article, Aaron, because not only does gambling.com have the odds of like who's going to get fired, it also has the implied chance, which I find interesting.
1: Todd Bowles is the favorite to become the first NFL head coach to be fired this season. 32% chance, according to gambling.com.
0: I wouldn't bet on it.

0: until public, but I get it, man. That's what Robert Kraft is saying.
1: Yeah, he might have the, I mean, like, if you're going to do what Vrabel did, you either want to be part of the Patriots or the 49ers.
0: Or the Cowboys.
1: Or the Cowboys.
0: Or the Cowboys.
1: We should do a top five team. Like, if Vrabel was a part of one, or like, there's definitely an organization he would be out.
0: Top five organizations you want to coach for if you may be a pervert.
1: Yeah, like that. Like, they got lists for everything. How do we not have a list for that? You got the bottom five teams that just wouldn't take the pervert. And then you got the top five teams that's like, come on in. Join the party. The water's warm. So Aaron Glenn comes in at number two for the Jets, which I get that based on last year. But and the decisions at the end of the game against the Packers. Still think he's fine for now.
0: I think so, too.
1: Number three on the list is shocking.
0: Also wonky.
1: This is the weirdest one. I mentioned Dan Quinn being number four of the Washington.
0: Even with an 0-2 start.
1: Jim Harbaugh of the LA Chargers. I think more likely that they just go, hey, Mike McDaniels, that's a bad move that we made at offensive coordinator, than to cut bait with Jim Harbaugh. I don't think that's going to happen at all. But you look at the Todd Bowles portion of this, and, you know, it makes sense. It makes sense because we talked about this in the offseason after missing the playoffs. You got a new offensive coordinator coming in. You have to be the leader of this team, and you got to get off to a hot start like you have in years past. This was not the year to get off to an 0-2 start. First 0-2 start for the Buccaneers since 2014. You can't have that. Or Bowles' first 0-2 start since 2014. By the way, he wasn't the head coach the whole time.
0: We talked about it in the first hour. Only seven teams in the Super Bowl era, the Bucs were one of them, but only seven teams in the Super Bowl era have started 0-3 and have made the playoffs. So this is you're in bad shape if you're the Buccaneers, if you can't beat Minnesota on Sunday.
1: And who would have thought that out of all the coaches in the NFC South, with Dave Canales, Kellen Moore, even Kevin Stefanski, Todd Bowles is the one who's facing the hottest seat right now. Dave Canales has done a really good job, and so has Kellen Moore, as far as I'm concerned, with New Orleans. But it's not just, you know, the media we've heard from.
0: And Stefanski just got there two games ago, so he's not going to be more at risk than Todd Bowles.
1: Right, even though the Falcons have looked horrible, that's why I don't put him at risk. It's Todd's is the hottest seat. But you look at the fans, and I think the fans are fed up with what they've seen, and rightfully so.
0: How could you not be?
1: We've seen the footage now. It's gone viral of the Bucs and the defense, the All-22, and some of the real, I mean, they weren't even close on some of the coverage and defense. And that's Todd Bowles' bread and butter.
0: He will go down unless things go. I've mentioned before that New York Giants team years ago that started 0-2 and they ended up beating the undefeated New England Patriots. That's the kind of season that Todd Bowles needs to have right now, or he will go down as one if not the most hated Buccaneer coach of all time. Because when people look back, if he gets fired, say this season goes the way it looks like it's going to go, and he gets fired, Bucs fans will not only look back at him as a head coach that failed them. I think a lot of Bucs fans will look back at him as the coach that cost them Mike Evans. They're going to say, Todd, whether it's true or not, whether it's deserved or not, there are going to be Bucs fans that are going to say Todd Bowles is the reason why Mike Evans finished his career in a 49ers jersey.
1: There will be four words that Bucs fans will describe Todd Bowles as forever after this season if he gets fired or midseason. Nice guy, terrible coach.
0: Yeah.
1: You know what? That's not fair. I should make it five words. Nice guy, terrible head coach. We know he's a great coordinator. We've had him here as a great coordinator. He's helped this team and the franchise win a Super Bowl with a defense that he was leading. But as a head coach, he has not been the guy. And I just don't know. And we'll get Joe Bucs fan has done a great job putting up confidence polls each week. Going to get to those in a minute just to show you. Yeah, very interesting week one to week two, just to see where the jump has gone.
0: And then week three.
1: Yeah.
0: Woo.
1: So we'll get to that in a second here. But hearing Todd Bowles yesterday makes me realize that he really does. Fans, the fans that want him gone now, like, they have a legitimate reason to want him gone. It's things like this when talking about the team. Asked yesterday if the team's defense has struggled against tight ends. Here's Todd Bowles' answer.
2: I don't think we struggled against it this past weekend. I mean, the first week, I thought we missed two zone drops, and this week, we busted the covers and he caught one.

0: on pass, but I don't really see the nature from last year to this year. I thought we made big strides, and it's too early to tell right now whether we'll struggle against the tight ends or not.
1: It's too early, Aaron.
2: I mean, did Fannin kill him last week? No. But enough on big plays where you look at a one-score game, yeah, you're struggling against tight ends. You're struggling against a lot of things. And for Todd to not, like, it doesn't seem like he... I know there's coach speak. I don't think that's coach speak. I think he truly believes they've taken strides from last year to this year, and it's too early to fully tell.
1: Well, I actually do think they have. That's what's sad, is I think they are incrementally better when it comes to coverage this year. It doesn't mean that they're good, and certainly they're not good covering the tight end, but at least he said this week, I guess, but Harold Fannin had 5 catches. The biggest problem is you can do everything else incrementally better, and I think they are incrementally better in coverage. I do. But if you can't get off the field on third down, it doesn't matter. And they're terrible on third down. They allow way too much underneath stuff to just allow teams to, like we saw from Deshaun Watson in the second half last week, dink and dunk. There wasn't any big plays. There wasn't a bunch of explosive plays. It was dink and dunk your way down the field. But you can do everything else well or incrementally better than you did a season ago. If you're not getting off the field on third down, who effing cares?
2: Third and 28.
1: Well, that's a whole other story.
2: But I think what you just said is always going to be kind of part of the problem.
1: Yeah. Like, but third and 28 doesn't happen very often.
2: No, but third down and third and long, like, who feels confident watching this Bucs defense on a third and long situation when you'll see other defenses where you know third and long, good luck. Your quarterback might not make it off the field after this play.
1: A miracle play happening every now and then, like even the zero blitz at the end of the NFC Championship game that screwed the Buccaneers. Like, those things are going to happen. When you can't feel comfortable ever on third and nine, which third and nine should be a down where you get off the field. It should be. More times than not, you don't want to be in third and nine as an offense. You can never feel comfortable in third and nine with the Buccaneers. And that's sad.
2: I just don't know why. And once again, we'll get to this confidence poll that Joe Bucs fan has out in just a second here. I just don't know why the Glazers and this front office, why this offseason, how Todd Bowles made it to the offseason is beyond me. The struggles at the end of last season, after there had already been conversation of his seat being red hot, after them almost blowing it
1: the year before. Well, conversations and reality are two different things.
2: How is it not?
1: Talk to people close to the team. They loved Todd Bowles.
2: But how is that not a reality? I love that they love him. That's awesome. Good dude.
1: Yeah.
2: Good guy. Bad head coach.
1: My only point is, conversations that the seat was red hot does not necessarily mean that it was. And when you talk to people close to the team, they would have told you that it wasn't. And clearly that was the case because the disaster down the stretch didn't cost him his job.
2: It's just...
1: It sure looks like it should have as you start this season, and it looks exactly the same.
2: And that's where I'm like, maybe this is the year that the Glazers go against what they traditionally do, and maybe this is the year they get rid of him. And if they're paying attention to the fans, and they do go by the fans, which I know they don't, but if you're paying attention, fans want him gone. And the Joe Bucs fan poll.
1: If you think that more fans are showing up 3 weeks from now because there's an interim head coach and you're still terrible, I don't think that's the case.
2: No, but I think you could leave it. The taste in your mouth could get worse as the season goes on watching this team led by Todd Bowles. I think there might be a respect factor gained by the fans. If most fans want him gone and you get rid of him, that might, you know, keep your fans on board. And I know it's not always, you know, the fans are, it's, sports are a tricky business because you got to do what's best for the franchise and the organization, but you also want to keep the fans happy, but you don't want the fans dictating the moves that you're making with your team.
1: You can't let them, right? And listen, if Todd Bowles gets fired today, or if he gets fired week 8, or he gets fired after the season, not a single fan is going to care about any of that. The second they hire the next guy, all they're going to care about is, do I believe in that guy? And they're going to be either pissed because they think it's the wrong guy, or thrilled because they think they've got the right guy. And when they fire Todd Bowles before that, will be irrelevant from the second that next guy is hired.
2: So Joe Bucks fan put a confidence poll out. And we'll go through week one, week two, and week three just to see the progression.
1: You think it's changed at all?
2: I think it's changed a lot. In fact, I know it has. I'm looking at them right now. Week one, the grade your confidence in Todd Bowles poll closed with these results. And it's little confidence, confidence, no confidence, very confident, totally confident. Totally confident only had 3% of the vote in week one. Very, going into week one, very confident had 5%. No confidence in the middle of the pack, 10%. Confident, there were 35% of fans that were confident in Todd Bowles and leading the way with little confidence, 45%. So,
1: are you surprised by the confident level in week one?
2: Very much so, going into week one. Now, I think that's just optimism with the football season starting, you're feeling good. Then week one happens.
1: There was still more with little confidence, to be fair.
2: Little confidence led the way. Week one happens. They lose to the Bengals. Okay, you go into Cincinnati, you lose to Joe Burrow and the Bengals. Little confidence still led the way with 48% after week one, going into week two. Confident was second with 22%.
1: Dropped a little bit.
2: Right, and just after that, 21%, no confidence. The 3% of totally confident, I have no idea what's going on with those people. But little confidence.
1: Dude, Buccaneer John gets to vote too.
2: little confidence led the way, and everyone gets to vote. That is true. Little confidence led the way at 49% in that poll going into week two. Now, after week two, after they lose to the Cleveland Browns at Raymond James Stadium,
1: it's changed a little bit.
2: It has, as we head into week three here.
1: Hey, to be fair, yesterday when we looked, they had 0 votes for very confident, and they're up to 4.
2: And confident, and which is crazy, even though very confident is still, like, there are votes for that. It's under 1%, but it's crazy.
1: Yeah.
2: Confident is now taking a step back from the 22% range that it was after week one. After they lost to the Browns, and they got a lot of votes, Joe Bucks fan, confident is now under 5%. So that dipped almost 20% after that loss to the Browns, rightfully so.
1: That was like some Sam Cohen math right there.
2: What?
1: Yeah.
2: Almost 20%.
1: Yeah, almost.
2: Little confidence, which was leading the way, now is in second. It has taken a back seat to no confidence. No confidence has skyrocketed into the lead on this Joe Bucks fan poll to 63.4%.
1: Think about that for a second. If you add those two together, it means just over 93% of the fans polled, nearly 900 of them by Joe Bucks fan, have little to no confidence. Over 90%, 93%, little to no confidence.
2: So that is where we're at right now. If you look at that, more than 93% of the fans combined polled have little to no confidence in Todd Bowles.
1: I want to hear from the other 6.5%.
2: There's no way somebody listening right now is part of that percentage group that is very confident in Todd Bowles, or totally confident. One of those two. There's no way. 888-388-0957. After what we just saw against the Browns, after all the film that we've watched since then and everyone's seen on social media, 888-388-0957. That person cannot exist. Right. I won't allow it. I'll allow it.
1: Can I share a little breaking news with you?
2: Yeah.
1: We haven't really gotten into it off the air because it was a very weird and it seemed inconsequential situation for the most part. But if you hadn't heard about it, Warren Sapp was asked to leave Tampa City Hall recently. And this was posted yesterday by Anthony Sabatini, who is a county commissioner. And here's what it said. Today, we filed a Section 1983 federal civil rights lawsuit on behalf of NFL legend Warren Sapp against the city of Tampa for violation of the First Amendment. On September 17th, Mr. Sapp went to Tampa City Hall to obtain paperwork. During a public city council meeting, city officials interrupted the proceedings, had the council chamber doors locked, declared him out of order, summoned police, and directed that he be removed and trespassed from City Hall for the day. The city used its authority to retaliate against Mr. Sapp for the content of his speech and for exercising his First Amendment rights to petition his local government. Sabatini Law Firm, so he's an attorney, obviously, as well, looks forward to representing Mr. Sapp's case in court and holding the city of Tampa accountable.
2: Let's go to Daryl in Bradenton. What's up, Daryl?
3: Hey, good morning, gentlemen. How you doing?
2: Doing good, man.
3: Good. I was just looking up and trying to see what the charge was for grand theft, because I feel like I'm getting robbed by four guys on this team. Antoine Winfield Jr., who hasn't made a play in 2 years since he signed that contract. Vita Vea, Baker Mayfield, and even Tristan Wirfs to some degree. But it's like these guys wanted to go about their business and take care of themselves, and now I can't even tell you if they dressed on Sundays.
2: It's bad, man. And it's, listen, and thank you for the call, Daryl. The Vita Vea thing, like, Vita's not a guy who's just taking the money and running. Vita's a guy, now this is the problem sometimes with the contract holdouts, is you're not playing, you're not practicing, now you're late to the party, and it takes time to catch up.
1: Yeah.
2: Defense is bad in general. Let's go to Jay in Spring Hill, who has no confidence in Todd Bowles. I'm looking for somebody who has total confidence in Todd Bowles, Jay.
4: Yeah, unfortunately, I wish I was that guy. I would love to be that guy. I was there Sunday at that game. I think our guys are playing uninspired football, and in my opinion, it starts with Bowles as the leader of that team. Just not happening.
2: Hey, thank you for the call, Jay. Yeah, that's what I think the majority of the people are there now. I'm looking for somebody, I don't think they exist, that truly believes in Todd Bowles. And we'll get into that a little bit later with Ian Beckles.
1: Found him yet.
2: Nope, have not. And we'll talk about that with Ian. He'll be here in the 8 o'clock hour. But we do want to get into that, the latest with the Warren Sapp situation that Pat just brought up, and plenty more coming up in today's top headlines next.
1: But if you want confidence in somebody, I can tell you somebody to be confident, and that's our friend Bart at Zirkle Insurance. 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
26: Brought to you by Zirkle Insurance. The Rays were back in action last night, and not much to talk about other than the fact that the night before they won the American League East, gentlemen. We'll leave it at that one. That's with
2: right.
26: The Rays.
2: That's right. And now just rest and get ready and stay healthy for the division series.
1: And win the American League. And then the World Series.
26: They will be back in action tonight against the New York Yankees, and then they'll take their talents over to Philadelphia to wrap up the regular season before they have essentially a week off leading up to the American League Divisional Series, in which they've already clinched a spot in. And tonight, we've got the Bolts back in action. Only two more preseason games to go before that season gets underway. And very excited for tonight, actually. Bolts-Panthers. So even though it is a preseason game, it should be entertaining because the two teams absolutely hate each other.
2: My buddy, who I've spoke about on the show before, if you're an OG of the Pat and Aaron show, a player by the name of Boko Imama, my buddy was part of the agency group when he got drafted by the Lightning many years ago. He's since bounced around the league, and he's now with the Florida Panthers, and he fights. That's what he does. He fights.
1: That's like, all he does.
2: He's on the ice. He's going to fight. I expect things to get chippy with the Panthers and the Lightning tonight. I would not fight Boko. He's literally a freak. Like, every time he fights, he lays somebody down on the ice.
1: I wouldn't fight any hockey player because they're just lunatics. And the fact that they can fight on skates is just insane. And by the way, when it comes to Boko Imama knowledge, that's the only knowledge you want to hear from Aaron Jacobson on that guy.
26: Also, when it comes to the Florida Panthers, they brought in Brady Tkachuk this offseason, so the Tkachuk brothers are back together, or the Tin Cup brothers, as I call them. Found this comment from Paul Maurice, who's one of the legends of the game, the head coach of the Florida Panthers. Very entertaining comment. Take a listen.
0: And I don't want to give everybody what they want with the two Tkachuk brothers together with Sam Bennett in the middle. God, they'll be in jail before the puck drops.
26: So he's aware of what he's got on his team.
2: That's fantastic. I love it. Best time of the year, boys. Best time of the year.
1: Almost there.
2: Yeah, come about a week away.
1: Although, the way the Buccaneers are going, they're trying to ruin it.
2: Worst time of the year.
1: Saddest time of the year. Football depression.
26: Well, while we are talking about football, how about Warren Sapp? You teased it during the last segment, Pat, but a federal lawsuit was filed against the city of Tampa on Wednesday on behalf of Warren Sapp for violation of the First Amendment, according to Sapp's lawyer, Mr. Sabatini.
2: Yeah, I watched the video. Pat and I were looking at the video from last week, I believe it was, when he was at the Tampa City Council meeting, and he was giving our guy, listen, like a month ago, I would have been like, I don't know what's going on, but this is hilarious. I love Warren Sapp and what he's done on the field. He can be an interesting character off the field. Because of the respect I now have for the Alan Clendenins of the world.
1: Mm.
2: And like when I got a video of Warren Sapp giving our guy the finger, I'm like, whoa, come on now.
1: The stories are endless of Warren being Warren and what comes along with that. When you say I love him, I love the career that he had on the field. I hate so much of what I hear about who he's been in public, who he's been to Buccaneer fans, who he was in this video.
2: To reporters.
1: He just seems like such a schmuck all the time. I'm sorry to say it, but he does.
2: He's yelling at Luis Vieira too.
1: And now he's trying to like make money off of this with a lawsuit. Like, I'm sorry. Like, was it right to force him out? I'm not going to say it was. I don't know enough about the situation other than what you can see in this video. But if it were me, I'm not going the lawsuit direction.
2: I agree.
1: It's just sad.
2: I don't know why they were trying to remove him. It didn't look like at first. I mean, he was just there. I have no idea why they wanted to remove him or if they really could. It is, I guess, a public space. But he's a jerk. And he's really, you know, he acts like a jerk in these situations where if he wasn't Warren Sapp and I was just at, let's say, City Hall and I saw this taking place, I wouldn't say anything. I wouldn't intervene.
1: Yeah, I'm not intervening.
2: I wouldn't intervene
1: Warren
2: at all.
1: Either, no.
2: But I would like be like, what are you doing? Like, if that's but if that's just any random person,
1: yeah.
2: I'm like, what are you creating this issue for? And that's why you kind of have to look at it from that scope. I once again have no idea what he was there and why he was upset.
1: To me, if I'm in a building like Tampa City Hall or an official building somewhere, and someone says to me, hey, you can't be here. You've got to go elsewhere. You're not allowed to be in this room. You're not allowed to be doing what you're doing. My response is always like, oh, really? I'm so sorry. Let me get out of here.
2: Yeah.
1: Like, I don't know. And I'm just assuming if you tell me that as somebody in that position that you're right, and I'm going to go move along and figure out what I got to do somewhere. Like, maybe if I got to pick up paperwork, I say to them, hey, how do I do this? But, like,
2: you don't want to create a problem.
1: It's not immediately confrontational, but it seems like with Warren, it's always immediately confrontational. And now you want to turn it into a lawsuit like you were some kind of victim. Like, if they dragged him out of there, if they, like, if there was a violent situation, somebody came in with a knife stick and started beating him up, I'm like, all right, he's got something there. But, oh, your First Amendment rights to speak in public. I mean, come on, dude.
2: Never seen a nightstick get whipped out.
1: Nightstick time. Maybe not in person.
2: In person.
1: Oh, yeah.
2: I've watched Cops.
26: Yeah. It's kind of like those people on airplanes. You see the videos sometimes, and they're politely asked to get off the fuselage, and they throw a whole stink about it, and the next thing you know, they're getting body slammed by four officers.
2: I'm glad you brought this up.
26: Like, if I'm on a plane and a cop says, get up, I'm up.
2: So when I was coming back from New York, I want to know what you guys would have done in this situation.
1: You guys had you had a situation on your plane?
2: I did.
1: Wow.
2: It was right in front of me. Now, it got pacified. Everything was fine. Nobody got taken off. But I was walking to my seat, and right in front of me as I'm getting on the plane, I'm on the plane, and in front of me, like the middle of the plane, there's a seat dispute. You've got a kid.
1: How?
2: These kids are the worst these days. You've got like these teenagers or early 20s, whatever they are. They're sitting in these two seats together. And a guy's like, hey, you're in my seat. And he's like, somebody's in my seat. And the guy's like, I'm sorry, but like, go tell them. Like, I'm telling you, you're in my seat. Now, the guy who was saying this to these kids, his tone from the start, like the way he approached the kids, like, you're looking for a fight. He could have easily been like, hey, I think this is my seat. This is all happening in front of me. These kids are standing, we're standing strong. We're not, you know, these are our seats now. I'm like, who does this on a plane? Mm-hmm. Turns out, like, a flight attendant comes over. These guys are arguing with each other, yelling in front of me. I acted like I didn't exist. I'm right there in front of it. I kind of ducked. I was standing in the aisle and I kind of ducked because I was like, if somebody's getting this on video, I want it to be very clear. I'm not a part of this.
1: I want to be in the video laughing at everybody. Like, ah, ha, ha, ha. Everybody's just going, why is the dude in the background just laughing at this whole thing? That's the guy I want to be.
2: Turns out the kid was his seat was actually empty. He was just lying. Would you guys have gotten involved? Like, I knew the guy was yelling and he shouldn't have been doing that. The kids were just wrong. It's like, you're not in your seat. Go to your seat. I just stayed out of it.
1: I don't actually know if I'm you. So absolutely, I don't get involved. The only way I get involved in other people's stuff, people can say whatever they want. I was raised by women. This is the way I am. If somebody, like, if a guy is like accosting a woman, if a guy's yelling at a woman, I'm probably gonna be like, hey, dude, back up. Stop being an a-hole. Even if he might kill me. Like,
2: in 2026, though, the woman's going to be like, I can stand up for myself.
1: We saw her the other day. We saw her the other day going in to get lunch.
2: Pat held the door open for a lady, and she was not having it.
1: She looked at me with disdain because I held the door open for her. And then when we got into the restaurant, she was like, he's in front of me. And I'm like, oh, it's okay. I'm waiting for somebody. And she was, like, annoyed again. Like, my politeness was like such an affliction to this woman. Like, she was so angry about it. I was like, honey, please, I'm not trying to hit on you.
2: Oh, that's
1: just let me hold the door, all right?
2: They love that after that, where you look at her and you hit him with a honey, please.
1: I didn't actually, but I wanted to so bad. Like, Jesus.
2: Oh, that's so good.
26: To answer your question, Aaron, the only way I get involved in that is if I'm ending up standing there for a while, because I do things right. If I do things when I fly, like, I gotta sit down and fall asleep pretty quickly thereafter. So if you're taking forever,
2: it was about 3 minutes.
26: Yeah, I would have started.
1: 3 minutes?
2: About 3 minutes.
1: Literally.
2: Oh yeah, they were going back and forth.
1: Oh yeah. Sam, I'm with you 100%.
26: Yeah, no, I'm like, come on, let's keep it moving. I want to get home. Let's go.
2: Close to telling those kids, like, dude, just go to your seats.
1: I wouldn't even say that. I don't have a dog in the fight. I don't know who's right, who's wrong. I would just say, can you guys figure this out so I can sit down? Or can you get the hell out of my way so I can sit down? Like, I'm with Sam. Yeah. Once it starts to bother me, now I'm saying something.
2: I almost tried to shimmy past the guy. But
1: no, I would make a point of saying, get out of the way.
2: Yeah.
1: Get out of the way.
2: Wasn't ready for an argument that day. I've been spit on golf courses. Like, who knows? Who knows what's going to happen?
26: I'm not taking the it's not even a risk, but I'm going to just get frustrated just standing there. Like, get out of my way. We all got places to be.
1: Yeah.
26: You're ruining it for everybody. No, thank you. 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
1: Sam, they should have removed the kid from the plane, by the way. I would have kicked him out. If you're going to go, seriously, if you're going to sit in someone else's seat and go, this is my seat now, you can get the hell off the plane. Go sit. It's on the ticket. It's not like, you know, general seating.
26: You get what you pay for.
2: Yeah, I'm with you, Pat. Like, it was brazen of the kids to just go, well, these are my seats now. Someone's in my seat.
1: Yeah, that's not how it works.
2: And now that I went and sat in my seat after because I was in the back of the plane, I'm like, I think those kids just wanted to sit with each other.
1: Yeah. Which, by the way, if you go, hey, listen, is there any way? The dude might just be like, okay. But instead, you're a dick about it. Sorry, Bob. And then, you know, it turns into that.
2: Oh, man. I wish I had you guys with me. Actually, I'm glad I didn't because I got past it. We got through. Nobody got kicked off the plane.
1: Well, Sam and I would have got you by earlier, as you heard.
2: Those kids, man. I didn't like them. That was a bad idea. But is this a good idea or bad idea? Putting a dome on Ray J so we don't have lightning delays like we just had last week. That was a mess. Is that a good idea or bad idea? That will lead off good idea or bad idea next on the Pat and Aaron Show.
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2: He's Pat Donovan. I'm Aaron Jacobson. Sam Cohen, our executive producer. And Ian Beckles is joining us as he does every Thursday. We'll get into it with Ian, but we're going to do a little good idea, bad idea. 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
2: If you want to go to the Gators game, taking on Ole Miss, 3:30 on Saturday in the Swamp, it's going to be great. It should be a great matchup on paper. 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
1: To me, if it's a good game, if it's a close game, it's great news for the Gators. Because last year it would not have been.
2: Good morning, Ian.
11: Good morning. How are you?
2: Doing great. Happy awesome. To have you.
11: Good to be here.
2: Happy to play a little good idea, bad idea. Take it away, Sam.
26: We've got some good ideas, some bad ideas. Aaron, you teased it before the break. Putting a dome on Ray J to prevent lightning delays.
2: I would love it, but it's a bad idea. I just don't think at this point you can actually do that. And I know the fans here love being outdoors. Football is supposed to be an outdoor sport. I would love it, but according to everything that would actually happen and have to go into it, it's a bad idea.
1: Aaron, you clearly forget our friend Pat, who was ready to put a roof on Steinbrenner for the Rays. He could put a dome on Raymond James Stadium, no problem. Now, listen, it's a bad idea. Had you asked me an hour into lightning delay radio on Sunday when we were sitting there trying to figure out what the hell to talk about for 2 hours until the game began again, I probably would have said yes. But overall, I want the elements in football. It's a bad idea.
2: I bet you if you ask Ian where when he played in the 90s where he played, you would probably like a dome.
11: I don't know. You couldn't be any further from the truth.
2: Really?
1: Thank you, Ian Beckles.
11: Does a dome mean you have to put turf in there? Yes, right?
2: Yeah. Mm-hmm.
11: Then I'm out.
2: But what about the heat?
11: Ask a player if he wants to play on turf or grass. Ask them all. Ask a lineman. You won't get one lineman want to play on turf.
1: If you built a new stadium, you could do like Arizona does, where the field actually rolls out of the stadium so it can get sunlight and then rolls back in. Yeah. But we're talking about Ray J, you know.
2: If we told you it would be real grass and you could have a dome or no dome, what would you prefer?
11: Play outside.
2: Oh, my God.
11: 100%.
2: You guys are freaks.
11: Nobody wants to play inside. It's terrible.
1: Thank you, Ian.
11: Outside is so much better. I'm just telling you. Playing inside just doesn't feel right.
1: I love you.
11: That feels like I'm playing in a parking lot. Give me outdoors.
2: All right. Bad idea, I guess.
11: Terrible.
2: You're the football player. I'm the soft.
11: Got that right.
2: I'm soft serve ice cream.
26: Good idea or bad idea, gentlemen. How about buying Rays AL East championship gear? Bad idea. It's a jinx.
1: So you guys know I don't believe in jinxes, but I just think it's a bad idea because you may live to not want to look at that gear, depending on how it goes in the playoffs. As you know, I grew up a New York Giants fan. I once bought an NFC championship hat and then watched the Ravens destroy the New York Giants in the Super Bowl. And every time I saw that hat, I got sick to my stomach until I threw it away. You don't want that gear. And the only gear you want is World Series championship gear.
2: Agreed. Bad idea, Jinx. I know you're not into the Jinx portion, no, but I am, and I know, Ian, you're not.
11: I'm superstitious.
2: Am I 0 for 2?
11: I'm superstitious. I don't know if I believe in that type of Jinx, but if you buy this right now, that means you don't expect them to win the World Series, because it's going to be irrelevant if they win the World Series.
1: Exactly. So, you're going to wear your AL East gear if they win the World Series?
11: No, doesn't make sense. Hey, those shirts will still be available when they lose. So you might as well get it then. It doesn't make it much cheaper, no doubt.
26: How about good idea or bad idea, gentlemen? Going to the Lightning home opener fits at the same time as a Rays playoff game.
2: I don't want to send people away from the Lightning game, but that's a bad idea. Like, the Rays in the playoffs.
1: No offense to the Tampa Bay Lightning. It's a terrible idea. You never choose a regular season game, opener, midseason. I don't care when it is. You never choose a regular season game over a playoff game.
11: I don't know if it's going to affect the Lightning, but it's still a bad idea. It's still a bad idea. You don't want to go against your own people. You really don't.
2: Yeah, and you want to go watch your team in the play. Like, your team just won the American League East. It doesn't happen often. I mean, it's hard to do, even though the Rays have done it since 08 five times. But
1: even that is not a ton, you know?
2: Yeah. So I say you go watch the Rays. Even if you're not at the Trop, you go watch at home.
11: Rabid Rays fans are probably also Lightning fans.
2: Yeah,
1: Of course. But
2: that's kind of where the conflict comes in. Like, Sam is a huge... Sam's going to go to the Lightning game. And, well, it depends on the timing of the Rays game, but he's got tickets to the Rays game, too. So that's like, and Sam is thinking he's going to the Lightning game, and that would be crazy if he chose a Lightning game over the Rays.
1: Yeah, just because he told his girlfriend they'd go to the Lightning game, and it's like, well, tell her you're going to the Rays game now.
2: If she doesn't understand, she ain't the one.
1: Whoa.
2: Isn't that what everyone says?
26: She's a hockey gal. She likes hockey.
2: Yeah, but does she know you're a huge Rays fan?
26: Of course.
2: So she's going to take game one away from you?
26: No, she would go.
1: That's right, see? So then your excuse is mute.
26: How about good idea or bad idea while we're talking Rays playoff baseball? How about bringing back the cowbells for the playoffs? I say tremendous idea.
2: How about bad idea? Because I'm going to be there, and I don't love them. They're just very loud. But that's just
26: the
2: me.
26: The point.
2: I know.
1: Bad idea. What do they do for anybody other than give somebody a headache?
11: I think it's a horrendous idea for... I'm somebody who I don't like a lot of loud noises around me. If I was at a game, it'd be very irritating. Nah, I'm out.
2: Those things reverberate.
11: Nah, I don't like it.
2: Just yell.
11: Yeah, just yell. It's fine.
2: Just yell.
11: Yeah, yell till they can't hear. Those bells, it's too much.
26: How about good idea or bad idea? Todd Bowles picking up his phone and giving Kevin Cash and John Cooper a call for advice on how to win a game.
1: It's a terrible idea. All right, it'd be very weird. Can you imagine being one of those guys and getting that call? You'd be like, dude, you're done. But here's the deal: if you're gonna pick up the phone, call Bruce Arians. Call Bruce Arians. Call somebody that has coached in the NFL before. John Cooper, the best coach in Tampa Bay history. All right. Kevin Cash, 2-time manager of the year. Neither of them are going to help Todd Bowles win a football game.
2: You got to call a baseball manager and a hockey coach to get advice on how to win.
1: That's right.
2: It's like you've already lost.
1: I'll change my tune on firing a guy now.
11: Is Kevin Cash more successful than Todd Bowles?
2: Yeah.
11: Why? Todd Bowles has a Super Bowl.
2: Todd Bowles has a Super Bowl as a defensive coordinator.
11: Does it matter?
2: Yes, it does. Does he have a ring? Yes, it does.
11: Does he have a ring?
2: No. All things aren't created.
11: He doesn't have a ring?
2: No. Todd Bowles does.
11: Okay.
2: Kevin Cash does not. No.
11: Okay. So why is Kevin Cash better?
2: Because Kevin Cash is a manager. All things are created equal in sports and baseball without a salary cap, and football with all things being equal, having a salary cap. Kevin Cash has done more with less. It's quite simple.
11: Maybe as of late, as a whole.
2: No.
11: I think Kevin Cash is a better manager. I believe that. Is he more successful? He hasn't won anything. He doesn't want anything.
2: I think you could take some of the best managers, or what they say are the best manager on top teams, put them on the Rays. Like Dave Roberts, you could put him on the Rays. I don't think he has even close to the success Kevin Cash
11: does. I'm not disagreeing with anything you say, but I don't know if you're going to learn anything from talking to a baseball manager. Like, what are you going to learn?
2: That I agree with. Not for football, at least.
26: That is a good idea or bad idea?
1: Terrible idea.
2: That's a terrible idea. But good way to... I like that you put it in there, Sam. That's fantastic. That was a good one. All right. Well, we're going to continue here. Ian Beckles is here.
11: Yeah.
2: We're going to get his take. What does Ian Beckles have to say about Todd Bowles being the coach of this Buccaneers team? And we're going to get into what some of the fans, what some of you think, and We'll get into the Warren Sapp situation we brought up. All that coming up in the 8 o'clock hour on the Pat and Aaron Show.
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1: 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Ian Beckles with us in studio today. I want to remind you one more time, if you're a Florida Gators fan, you want to drive over to Gainesville this weekend, 3:30 kickoff against Ole Miss, one of the better games of the weekend, maybe even the best game of the weekend, and you could be heading to Gainesville for free. All you have to do is go to our iHeartRadio app, hit that little red microphone button right there, and say Go Gators on our talkback feature, and you could be heading to say Go Gators in person in Gainesville this weekend. And just get over to the iHeartRadio app. So Ian Beckles in studio with us as we are kvetching about the Tampa Bay Buccaneers and the very disturbing loss on Sunday. Nobody died. We heard John Gruden say a lot of people could have died because of the lightning. Nobody did. Ian, did you ever have any long lightning delays? I imagine, I mean, you were here for a long time. Mm-hmm. This weather is not brand new to the area.
11: No.
1: How often how many times did you go through something like what we did on Sunday, waiting 2 hours for the final 2 minutes of the game?
11: I remember a few times, maybe half, I want to say half a dozen, but not that long, though.
1: Yeah, not too long. I think that was the longest, right? I think, yeah.
11: I would think that's probably the longest in the history of
1: that. That's what I'm saying. Like, I don't know
11: that for a fact, but as a young player, it wouldn't have affected me so much. But if I was in my seventh, eighth, ninth year, I could not imagine.
2: You could tell Tristan Wirfs even brought it, like, he did not like it.
11: I couldn't imagine not doing anything for playing a game, not doing anything for 2 hours, and then playing again. I don't even know what I would do.
2: What goes into it? Like, does you get
11: stiff? I don't know the answer. Because it's never like, two hours after the game, the last thing I want to do is play a game.
2: Yeah, like, explain, like, after, let's take out the delay. Mm-hmm. After a game for you, what did you feel like after 2 hours?
11: Well,
2: in year six.
11: 2 hours after the game, actually, you don't feel anything. Because you just dressed, you showered, you're walking to your car, you're chilling, you're numb. You're completely numb. Now, if I have all my pads on, sweated through, sitting in AC for 2 hours, it's going to feel different. My body's going to tighten up. I didn't just take a warm shower. I didn't just do all the different things. So
1: you changed jerseys and all that stuff, probably, I imagine.
11: Change jerseys. Are you mad? I played for the Tampa Bay Buccaneers, bro. We had one jersey.
1: It's definitely different now.
11: I had one jersey that
1: you didn't have Brad Berlin.
11: I had to pay for at the end of the year if I wanted it. Okay? Get out of here. Extra jersey.
2: Fantastic.
11: You Culverhouse, you remember that name?
1: Yeah. Oh, we've heard stories.
11: Right? Oh, please.
1: We've heard stories of you.
11: Mr. Great You Culverhouse.
2: All right, that's what's crazy to think. They had to come back on the field in
11: 2 hours? That's a long time, bro.
2: They shouldn't have been in that situation against the Browns in the first place. But
11: here's the issue. And then somebody said, why don't they just cancel it? And I go, well, how are they going to make the game up? You can't make up an NFL game. You can't.
2: Yeah. You can't make up 2 minutes.
11: No, you can't make up an NFL game. When?
2: You're right. Yeah.
11: It's impossible.
2: But it would be crazy to do it just for 2 minutes.
11: No, it can't.
2: It can't be done. Yeah.
11: Okay, so Cleveland's going to fly here to play 2 minutes?
2: Can't
11: when?
2: Do it. Yeah.
11: On a Tuesday?
2: It actually would be hilarious. Remember, it would actually be the funniest thing ever.
1: We had the game they had to cancel because of the hurricane. Now, that game hadn't started. It just they had to cancel it.
2: It just changed the bye weeks.
1: And it made week one their bye week. And then, because I think it was the first week of the season. And then they didn't have one the rest, or it was early in the season. If it wasn't week one, it was one of the first couple weeks.
2: Chris Baker,
1: and then they didn't
2: pissed.
1: Have one for the rest of the season.
11: Well, they probably should just flip a coin instead of putting him out there, and I would have said no, but now I probably would say yes. you know, let's flip a coin, because God forbid we put our defense out there.
1: All right, you said you've never been through that long of a rain delay, and I know you. When a lot of times when I bring up certain things, you'll be like, no, I was never on a good team.
11: That's a fact.
1: But there had to be some Sundays where you were heavily favored against a team like, for instance, the Cleveland Browns.
11: No.
1: Never on a Sunday. Never in your NFL career.
11: Heavily favored?
2: You did say heavily.
11: Go back, bro. To the early.
1: You never. All right. So the Bucs.
11: You said heavily favored.
1: The Bucs were an 8.5-point favorite. Were you never an 8.5-point favorite during your NFL career?
11: 5-11 my rookie year. 3-13 my next. Heavily favored against who? The Montreal Alouettes? Get out of here. We weren't heavily favored against anybody at any time.

0: Okay. It's not tackling.
1: There are some, though, that we've seen plays where the defense, nobody's even close. No one's in the right spot. How does that happen with veterans? Like Antoine Winfield Jr., like, how does that happen?
0: We have veterans. We have a lot of new guys. We have guys trying to make up for other people. The long and short of it is, you won't show me a defense in the NFL, in the history of the NFL, that plays well without a good pass rush. Never. It just, we have no pass rush. We have three sacks, one by a defensive lineman. That's not good enough. And it's not like,
2: and the other's an inside linebacker.
0: That's what I'm saying. It's not like we're putting consistent pressure on anybody. Who's our best pass rusher? Go ahead. I'll wait.
1: Yeah.
0: If he's your best pass rusher, let's end the season. I'm being serious. If Yaya Diaby is your best pass rusher, let's end the season. Because at the end of the season, if we're saying Yaya Diaby is our best pass rusher, let's end it now. Somebody has to be better than him.
2: We're not allowed to forfeit.
0: I understand that, but he is not the guy. And he's a good football player. I'm not dogging Yaya by any means. I think he's a good football player to have 7-8 sacks. That's what he is. If he's your best rusher, then we didn't take care of what we were supposed to take care of in the offseason. And Vita Vea, people are getting on Vita Vea for not playing well. I don't know if anybody's played well after missing a whole training camp at 360 and get thrown in there to play football. That's both sides are to blame for that.
2: Kalijah Kansey's been pretty good the first couple games, even though the stats aren't out there.
0: Good?
2: Like,
0: what's pretty good?
2: I mean, he's been disruptive up front.
0: That sounds like Gerald McCoy stuff. Like, it hasn't led to anything. People run the ball on us. People throw the ball consistently. Kalijah Kansey's an NFL football player. He's a good football player. I've never seen him be the best player on the team or on the field or take over.
2: I think
0: a game.
2: He's had a couple of games where
0: he has ever
2: been.
0: Take over in a game? Give me, what game was it?
2: I don't know that he's taken over
0: okay,
2: a game.
0: Okay, well, I've seen Vita Vea take over a game. I've seen Warren Sapp take over in a game. I've seen a lot of inside guys take over games. I'm waiting. He's played a lot of games to me, not to say, whoa, did you see Kalijah Kansey that day? I've never done that. I think he's a good football player, but I think he's overrated.
1: Who do you guys think our best pass rusher is right now? Who do you guys think?
0: Vita Vea.
1: Wow.
0: And I think that's sad. Nobody else in the history of the football is saying a 360-pound guy is the best rusher. And he's our best rusher. He really is. Because all the other guys are just good on paper. And they're not even great on paper because they haven't done it.
1: I feel like David Walker has the ability. I think maybe Todd Bowles
2: to be the best pass rusher.
1: You
2: better not be.
1: I don't know. Like, I don't know. I have
2: said that about Yaya. I'll say that about David Walker.
1: Like,
2: you better not.
1: We heard so much about him. We've seen good things when he's on the football field. Do you guys think that Todd Bowles sometimes waits too long to pull the trigger when guys should get more reps than snaps than they do?
2: Yes, but I don't know that David Walker's proven that yet.
1: Okay.
0: Well,
1: like,
0: I think
1: you have to go guts.
2: Like, he disappeared in the preseason. Like, I know he had a sack last week, but he disappeared in the preseason when he was playing a ton of snaps against players who weren't that good. He was great in training camp. Like, well, he would have had a sack in every single practice. And then we got into the preseason games, and against second-rate talent, he was not very good.
1: It's true.
0: A lot of times it's out of the coach's hands. I'm going to let everybody know that. And I'm hearing people say, bench Reuben Bain. Dumbest thing I've ever heard in my life. Let the young kid go on the field and learn and make some mistakes. He's not going to learn on the bench, okay?
2: Unfortunately, he might have to this weekend because he's got a groin injury.
0: Well,
2: but
0: listen, if you're getting groin injuries in your third week, and this is a consistent thing for me. Early in your career, if you're worrying about playing, it ain't going to be a long career. It's almost never that, I'm telling you. And the thing with Reuben Bain, we hoped and we're hoping he would be something. On this air, I let people know rookies don't do that. There was one time I went over the amount of rookies that had double digit sacks, and it's like it's on one hand. Okay, so I said on this show, take 8 sacks. I said it right.
1: Yeah.
0: Would you take 8 right
1: Absolutely.
0: Now?
1: Absolutely.
0: I might take 6.
1: I would take 6.
0: Okay, you might take 6
1: take,
0: right now
1: I would,
0: because
1: definitely.
0: Because he ain't hit the quarterback yet, and it's 2 full games. And not only has he not hit the quarterback, at times he's 5 yards from the quarterback, and that's not what greatness is.
1: Do you think it could be the injury that is impacting him, though?
0: Doesn't matter. It just doesn't matter. Like, you know, people are saying, oh, so-and-so's not... people say Baker Mayfield's not playing well because his shoulders hurts. It doesn't matter. It doesn't matter.
1: Because it is what it is.
0: Because he's on the field.
1: Yeah, it is what it is.
0: You're on the field.
2: By the way, there's been nothing about his shoulder.
0: Yeah,
2: so like,
0: did you see Baker in the game kind of, you know, rolling his shoulder a little bit? I don't want... I got pissed at Baker last week, and I'm the guy who always defends Baker. He's not going to change. Certain things he's got to change, okay? If I was a coach, I would yell at him in meetings. There was one play early in the game. He could have just stepped out of bounds. Instead, he lowered his shoulder to get 0 yards on the sideline, okay? That bothers me. This is
2: it's
0: your
2: dumb. It's dumb.
0: It's dumb.

0: okay? I don't mind taking chances. That's dumb. Baker, leading as a blocker, stop.
1: In the middle of the offensive line in week one.
0: Don't do that anymore. Nobody wants you to do that. It doesn't lead to anything other than fans going, we love Baker. But then it's going to shorten your season.
2: I have to assume that coaches have said that to him. Do you think, Ian, that could be more effective? And I don't know if this happened either, of one of his teammates pulling him aside and being like, Bake, we need you. We love you, but be careful.
0: You can pull somebody aside and tell them they need to change. But we've heard the saying, when the bullets start flying, everybody reverts back to what they know. Always. It's just, that's what he's gotten. It's gotten him a Heisman. It's gotten him a $55 million contract. Why would he change? Like, he's not going to change. That's who he is. He's my concern. It's my concern too, because Baker was different. What about week 8 last year? Until the end of the season, he wasn't the same. And clearly, I don't think it's mental, because I think he's a mentally strong person. But if your body's giving up on you, there ain't nothing you can do. That's a long season, man. And if you're making bad decisions in week 2, like, the good quarterbacks don't do that. And they stick around. The Mannings and all those guys, they don't take licks early. You can't.
2: The Glazers typically don't fire head coaches midseason. Could that, like, how does that change? What does it look like for the Glazers to pull the trigger and get rid of Todd Bowles?
0: What does it look like? I can't answer for them. I know in the past they haven't done that. But I would say to Todd Bowles, I wouldn't lose 2 more games in a row.
2: Right.
0: Like, I don't think they listen to the fans, and nor should they.
1: Thank you.
0: They're business people, okay? They're going to do what's best for their business. And there was somebody that cussed me out on the text line. That's fine, because he said, I want grass and fans want turf, and it should be about the fans. Couldn't disagree more.
1: That is a terrible take, by the way.
0: You think owners, and this is going to, it's going to come across the wrong way. You think owners need fans? Anybody?
2: I do.
0: They don't. They don't need you in the stands.
2: No.
1: That's a different conversation.
2: But if you don't have fans, you don't have a franchise.
0: Yeah. NFL's numbers never decline, okay? They don't.
1: That's because they have fans.
0: I understand. But an NFL team can do anything and won't affect their numbers. It won't affect their numbers.
1: In a large way, I agree with.
2: The local market, though, to have fans in the local market affecting your area, your region, is important.
0: What did the Bucks have to do for you or me to not watch them? Nothing. There's nothing they can do. That's my team.
1: Yeah, pretty much.
0: That's my team. Like, it's other sports is different. Like, you're in the middle of baseball, you know, season, you can just turn it off. You could turn it off in the middle of a hockey season. Football never turns off. If your team is 1-7, it's the biggest thing in the world. So football is just a little bit different than the other sports.
1: So how would you respond? Would you care as a player if your head coach is fired in the middle of the season?
0: Would I care?
1: Yeah.
0: What's happened for me? Ray Perkins was fired in my rookie year with 3 games left. As a player, you don't have time to care, though. Like, it doesn't.
1: Did you find it beneficial in any way?
0: No.
1: Did you guys get better? Because you didn't have one coach.
0: We won.
1: There.
0: I think it was Richard Williamson.
2: You should never laugh at that.
0: Well, I did. I'm laughing. Richard, we won 1 out of the last 3 games. And I think we've competed in another one, which allowed the Buccaneers to retain Richard Williamson. And we were 3-13 the next year.
2: Just good enough to retain
0: him.
2: And
0: he was probably the worst coach ever. Probably. Like, it was bad.
2: But you got to pick the right interim head coach to come in and do it.
1: And who is out here?
2: Maybe Larry Foote.
0: It's not going to be better, though. I'm just telling everybody, when you fire somebody, the only thing that changes is a person giving the message. And I never hear anybody complaining about the message. I don't hear people saying, I don't like Todd Bowles. I don't like what he's about. I don't like his systems.
1: It's actually quite the opposite.
0: That's what I'm saying, though. So if and when Todd Bowles has players that make plays, he's an okay coach. The last time I looked. And listen, if they fire Todd Bowles right now, I'd be okay with it, because that's life. But the grass isn't always greener.
1: But you think it would be beneficial?
0: I don't.
1: I've always said to me, unless there's a coach that's a free agent somewhere that you think I have to get him now, otherwise we're screwed. Like, maybe there's a situation where it makes sense. But to me, you take a head coach off of a football team and you've got the exact same coaching staff minus a guy. And that guy, whether he's a great coach or not, knows football and is there for a reason. And I don't, like, I said the same thing when the Giants got rid of Tom Coughlin. It was like, how are you better now? And you know what? They weren't. And I, like, yeah, there are some teams that get a little bit of a spark under an interim head coach. It almost never works out in a way that the team is better for it in any way.
0: Almost never. And we're in a town where when Tony Dungy left, okay, if everybody remembers, at that time I was on this air and I said it's time for him to go. I didn't say he wasn't a good coach. I didn't say he wasn't a great coach. I just said it's time for him to go because maybe his message is falling on deaf ears, okay? When John Gruden came in here, that was an odd situation, everybody, okay? John Gruden was successful.
1: In so many ways.
0: Nobody in the history of the NFL got to adopt a team like that. And here's a part that people don't remember.
1: Todd Bowles a little bit.
0: John Gruden got traded off of a football team. I'm not sure that's ever happened before. Off of a good football team. The coach got traded. I don't think it's ever happened before. So we got a good coach on a team that's good. It's weird.
2: For that hall. For him. Right? For that hall, too.
0: It's just, you know, so, but if you fire your head coach, first of all, in any situation, in any league, in any season, two games is not enough. It's just not enough.
1: I agree with
0: it's
1: that.
0: It's not enough.
1: As coach, bad as Sunday was, yeah, I agree
0: with
1: that.
0: It's not enough.
2: Do any of us think Todd Bowles is going to be the head coach next year?
0: I don't.
2: So then why not at least give yourself an opportunity to let other coaches know, like, hey, we're open. We're looking for the best
1: you
2: one.
1: Can do, they do that yeah, anyways. Yeah. You should know that.
0: If Todd Bowles isn't going to be the coach next year and the Glazers believe that and Jason Light believes that, I don't know if Jason Light will be here either. I don't know. They're already preparing for it. I promise you. I promise you that they have a list of people that they're looking at who's going to be available. And even if they're not available, they're going to go check on them.
1: And they won't reach out, but somebody will reach out on their behalf. Like, those conversations happen behind the scenes all the time.
0: The NFL does not go by the rules. They don't. They don't.
1: Who does?
0: They don't. And less than the NFL, nobody. The NFL gives a crap about rules less than most.
2: Warren Sapp loves a good rule.
0: Well, it's funny that, you know, Warren is actually, you know, you could think what you want about Warren. And I've talked to Warren on different occasions. At times, I look at Warren, it just happened the other day. He was like, hey, did you see me at City Hall or whatever? And I was like, nah. So he's explaining things to me. And he's speaking over my head. Warren is a lot smarter than people know.
2: I know, that's, yeah.
0: Okay,
1: you can be smart and crazy at the same time.
0: I agree. I agree with that. But people talk about Warren like he's this idiot. Warren is a very intelligent person. I heard Rohan Marley the other day on an interview go, Warren Sapp's the smartest person I've ever met. And I'm pretty sure he's met a lot of people. You might not like him, but he's being American. They're his rights. They're his rights.
2: Yeah.
0: And we shouldn't be applauding the man for trying to take away his rights.
2: No, I don't know what happened.
0: I don't either. I don't either.
2: And I said when I was talking about it earlier, like, I like Warren. We also, from everything I've heard, like, do I know Warren? No. Like, you know Warren.
1: What do you like about him?
2: He's just interesting. Okay. We couldn't be more different. We could not. Warren jumps into the fire. I run from the fire. That's where I just think
0: but
2: we're
0: we
2: very different.
0: But we couldn't be any more different, and we get along great.
2: Disagree. You and I have we're different, but we have similarities. We like the same music.
0: I think you'd be shocked with Warren. I think you'd be shocked.
2: Like, but
1: he seems to always be looking for conflict, and I don't understand that.
0: Oh, who's going to deny that?
1: I can't wrap my head around.
0: Well,
1: like, that's why we love you, because you're not that guy. If you're always looking for conflict, like, dude, we might have debates, we might discuss things.
2: Like, we bust balls.
1: You don't want to fight us, thankfully.
0: But I would say I'm a confrontational person.
2: Need to be, sure.
1: I've never seen it.
0: I'm not Warren Sapp.
1: I'm
0: not Warren Sapp.
2: This was Warren at the Tampa City Council the other day. We'll just play a couple minutes or a couple seconds of it.
3: This is a public office right here. That's authorized personnel right there. I was led in here.
4: Right.
3: And I got my information and I was highlighting some things. I am not done.
4: Okay.
3: I am not done. Okay. And I've lowered my voice. So be done. Be done.
4: Get out. Okay. Yeah, leave.
3: Chairman, I don't care about what you talk about, man.
4: Okay, I'm ordering you to leave, and if you don't leave, I'm gonna ask the police to escort you out.
5: That's the chairman of the city council.
3: I'm refusing your request. That's an ask.
4: Okay.
3: You'll be all right. You'll be all right.
4: Okay,
3: you've already asked me to lower my voice. I lowered my voice.
5: I don't care what he's talking about.
6: The chairman of the city council has ordered you to leave. You have to leave now.
5: What crime have I committed?
6: You have to leave, sir.
5: What crime? I'm in a public place. I have to commit a crime to be...
2: All right, that's enough. Now, he's right. Like I was telling Pat, we were talking about earlier. I don't think that is a public space. I don't think he committed any crime. He didn't do anything.
0: Does he have the lawful right to be there?
2: Absolutely. I think so. Well, hold on. I just didn't say absolutely. I think he does.
0: So do I. I don't know the answer to that. If the answer is yes... And nobody should be mad about that.
2: Agreed. Now, even if the answer is yes, what, like, I still am like, oh man, why do you get this so calm? What's he doing? I don't think him just sitting there highlighting, I don't know, but like, would have caused that confrontation. How did it get to that point?
0: Well, he's Warren Sapp.
2: That's right.
0: No, that has a lot to do with it. Yeah.
2: He's entertaining. I can't help but love him. And yeah. He's a football player.
0: Like, I've heard, and I don't know the particulars. I really don't. I heard he's fighting on behalf of the whole Howard project that they're going to shut down restaurants and stuff like that.
2: He's suing the city now.
0: Yeah.
2: I think
0: he's suing the city by the way they treated him.
7: Yeah, that's for what happened at Tampa City Hall.
0: Yeah, but when I drive down Howard, I saw signs about the Howard project. I didn't know anything about it, but I heard that they're going to close Burns down and they're going to close 717 down for years.
2: As to why he's initially there. I think 717 changed anyway.
0: Yeah, it changed.
2: It changed to a different name.
0: But Michael Stewart was there at the time.
2: He still is,
0: And the owner from Burns, Laxer, I believe, he might have died. I don't know.
2: I think
0: Burns people were there.
2: I think Michael Stewart's still there. Sam, you got a fact or a stat or something?
8: This is from Tampa.gov, the city council website. And I believe this is where Warren was getting into some trouble. He was asked to leave and was officially removed from the session. And according to the Tampa.gov website, it says all persons shall conduct themselves in accordance with the rules, and failing such shall be removed from the council chamber. In the event of such removal, such persons shall not thereafter be readmitted to the council chamber or the council lobby.
2: Yeah, but like, why did
8: he was sitting in the lobby?
2: Yeah, why did he get kicked out?
7: Like, yeah, that's initially. I think is the question is how did that happen? I just, like I said to Aaron earlier, Ian, like, to me, if I'm in a public office, right, and I'm not saying Warren was wrong, because I don't know enough about the situation, kind of like you said, but like if I'm in a public office and they go, hey, you can't be in here right now, you got to go out there, or you got to whatever, you're not allowed to be here because of whatever reason, I just kind of go, oh, okay, I'm sorry, and I get out of the room.
0: What if you know your rights going in, and you have the right to be there? I see videos all the time of cops telling people they don't have the right, and they're like, I have every right, and the cop is wrong.
7: But I don't know the inner workings of City Hall, and I don't feel like
0: I
7: need...
0: I think Warren does before he goes in there.
7: Do you, like, let's say he's saying, I'm just highlighting some stuff. Do you have to do it right there? If they're trying to conduct business and they're like, hey, you're in the way, why not just go somewhere else?
0: Well, I'm going to say this. I don't know the cause. None of us know the cause.
7: Right.
0: But we're all talking about it. So maybe this is good for the cause. But maybe we should be talking about the cause more than Warren. So
2: imagine we walk into City Hall and you just see Warren Sapp fighting with people. Like,
0: I mean, you could see Warren fighting anywhere.
7: Listen, if the cause is Burns Steakhouse, I'm down for the cause, dog.
8: According to some different articles I'm reading back here, he went in to receive some paperwork, which you heard him talk about.
7: Yeah.
8: And I apparently got, quote, unruly and was disrupting the current city council meeting. And that's when Clendenin stepped out and asked him to be removed.
2: Yeah. Gave Clendenin the finger.
0: Yeah, well. Clendenin will be all right.
2: Yeah, he'll be fine.
7: You want some more football, Ian Beckles?
0: Do I want more football?
7: Yeah.
0: In what way?
7: More football.
0: More Bucks second half football?
7: No, not
2: more
7: that.
2: More Indiana football.
0: I like Indiana football.
2: That's good.
7: It's not either of those things, okay. But Sam Cohen will tell you why you can have more football soon. That's coming up during today's top headlines on the Pat and Aaron Show.
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16: Two pros and a cup of Joe, Fox Sports Radio. LeVar Arrington, Brady Quinn, Jonas Knox with you here. Coming up in about 15 minutes from now, we will close up shop on this Thursday morning with another edition of The Leftovers. That'll be yours right here on FSR. Yesterday, we discussed the story that came out. Mike McDonald talking with Graham Bensinger of In Depth, and they were talking about just there was this situation where the Seahawks got wind of some
17: Trinkies stuff. And I'm sure it did.
18: Yeah, I mean, it was the freest of free money. Little, not breaking news because it happened on Saturday, but breaking news to me as it just came across my Twitter. Bear Brockmeyer, the quarterback of the BYU Cougars.
19: You know, you didn't have to admit that, by the way.
18: Well, I want people to hear this audio. I'm playing for you guys. I just want you to take a listen to something that was told about Bear Brockmeyer and his very interesting family. Jacobson-esque, actually.
19: Oh, I saw this.
18: That was revealed.
19: They talked about this during the game.
17: This is well beyond what the Jacobson
20: allegedly
17: would do. No, no.
18: Have you heard this, Mr. Beckles?
20: I have not.
18: Wait, okay, so take a listen. Bear Brockmeyer, star quarterback for BYU, about his family dinners.
21: Okay. But he told us that at the dinners, you know, sometimes they just take their clothes off.
22: And they walk around naked. Are you naked at your dinners, Connor, with the family? Do I have to answer that? You don't have to answer.
17: Speaking naked of admitting dinners. Things, why would he admit to anybody that you're having naked dinners with your family?
18: Not to mention, I also want to preface this, they were showing his mom on TV talking about how she was cheering for a big ball he had just thrown. And then they go straight to, oh, well, she's naked when she eats dinner sometimes.
17: She hot?
20: You beat me to that. That's a great question. Is she how hot, out of 10, how hot was she, though?
18: She's got a giant cowboy hat on. You can't even really see her.
20: I thought you were going to say giant something else.
17: How many guys in the car listening, that was the first thing that popped in their
20: all
17: head?
20: Of them. Every single one of them. And listen, I have three kids myself. We used to sit around for dinners. If at any time I would see any of my kids naked or they would see me naked, I would have to shoot myself. I mean, I don't really understand. Like, I'm serious about, like, I don't understand the Jacobsons and people walking around naked.
17: It's weird.
20: It's
17: just my dad.
20: I said your dad, not Emma.
17: It's just Emma's no. Dad. I would be horrified if
20: that's what I'm saying, though, okay?
17: My parents don't see me naked.
19: I'd much rather see your mom naked than your dad.
18: I was going to say, if Emma was naked, Ian'd be like, let me come to dinner.
17: Awesome, man.
20: I'm not going to say whether I've seen her naked or not. But
17: oh, God. It just got from worse to worse.
20: What?
17: All the boom, boom, boom. There's three of you.
20: Nakedness in front of your children is just not.
17: It's weird.
20: It's not kosher.
17: Okay, now that I'm an adult and I look back on it, it is weird. Like, what my dad did and subjected me to looking.
20: Yeah.
17: It was weird. Now that I look back and know that that's not how it's a normal thing.
19: You know what's funny, though? He says that, yet he'll still crawl right next to him in bed while he's naked.
17: At this point, you make it seem like I shimmy up and cuddle with my dad.
19: How many months has it been?
17: I build a great wall of pillows.
19: Ian, don't worry. There's pillows in between him and his naked dad.
17: It's only if I got nowhere to sleep. And it's either the floor or I'm sleeping next to the Great Wall of Pillows.
19: Bro, I'll sleep in my car.
20: Florida is. But if my dad is naked anywhere, I got to be in a different state.
17: I'm so used to it.
20: I don't want to do it.
17: Like, at this point, I've seen my dad naked my whole life.
20: It's too much.
17: It is a lot. It's jarring now that I live alone and I have for many years. It is jarring when
19: He's seen it his whole life. Who cares if it bumps into him in the night a couple times?
17: Who said bumps? Great Wall of Pillow.
18: No, you did say one time there was a hand on a back or something.
17: He, by mistake, did go over the Great Wall a pillow with his hand, like by mistake, he didn't realize, and like I felt his hand. I was like,
20: "You talk too much sometimes."
18: You couldn't waterboard the information out of me that Aaron openly says on the radio.
19: But here's the thing: interesting that he'll be the one that says like about this kid's family. Like, why would you admit that?
17: Well, I don't know why. If I could go back in a time machine, I would take it back. I wouldn't admit it. In hindsight, 50-50, yeah. Good 20-20 on it. But
20: so your naked dad touched you.
17: No, he touched my shoulder by mistake.
20: That's what I just said.
19: So yes.
20: That's what I just said.
17: Yes, but not the way. Yes. Damn it. But here's the thing. My dad is weird. I'm not the naked one. I don't like that. That's just it is what it is. The whole family, like if my whole family just in the middle of dinner, and he made it sound like they went to dinner clothed, and then something happened at the dinner, do they do it all at the same time? Is it ceremonial? Is it one by one?
20: So I'm glad that you're convincing yourself that crawling into the bed with your dad naked is not weird. I'm glad that you convinced yourself.
17: No, it's weird.
20: You could stop right
17: there. I need a good sleep. And like, I'm going
20: to... I'll sleep on the floor.
19: I said earlier I'd sleep in my car. I'd sleep under my car.
20: Thank you. Nope.
17: This is the last time I don't want anyone else talking about this ever again with my dad.
20: Good luck with
17: that. I'm taking it back.
20: Good luck.
17: Putting it back in the bottle.
19: And by the way, if you're this kid, I wouldn't have dinner with my family anymore. Like, that's the last time we're having dinner is when you start getting naked in the middle of dinner.
17: That's a weird one, though. It doesn't sound like
19: That's a weird one.
17: No, like, are they nudists?
18: They're Mormons.
17: They're Mormons.
20: That's far from a nudist.
18: Mormon. I don't know. They got a lot of Mormons weird things going out there.
20: Mormons? Mormons.
19: Careful, Sam. Careful, Sam.
20: I knew some Mormons. I believe Ty Detmer was Mormon.
19: Yes.
20: And
19: went to BYU?
20: He told me of some rules that they had, and I was like, that's not true. He goes, that's 100% true. Sexually, they have rules.
19: Oh, yeah.
20: Like, they can only do things certain ways.
17: A lot of religions have that.
20: But they don't go abide by them, though.
19: Find the self.
17: I'm not a big abide.
20: What other religion has rules about sex?
19: Oh, I think they all do.
17: I'm sure mine does. Level.
20: Which ones?
17: Sam,
19: like premarital sex is looked at as the same.
20: I'm talking about ways of having sex.
17: Oh.
20: There's certain ways you're not supposed to have sex.
19: I bet you a couple of them do.
20: But people don't abide by them, though. That's a fact.
17: Huh.
18: BYU's big on the bed shaking.
20: And BYU, you can't have sex.
18: Pat, do you know what bed shaking?
17: Are we allowed to know?
18: It essentially is when you have bunk beds and there's two people on the upper bunk and they can't do it. Do anything, so there's somebody on the bottom bunk kicking and stuff so that the bed moves.
17: I have no idea what you're talking about, but honestly, I don't feel like we should go any further with
20: Agreed.
18: Well, that's today's top headlines.
20: Bed chicken.
18: Today's top headlines brought to you by Howard Team Home Loans. 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
19: All right, how bad is it if the Bucks don't win on Sunday? We'll get into the numbers of who has gone 0-3 and has actually pulled off a playoff run. That's coming up with Ian Beckles as we wrap up the Pat and Aaron show next.
17: How did that story about the college quarterback with his family getting naked. 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
19: Are we allowed to play this right now? If you're a fan of the Nick Wise Show, no, it's not beginning early. This is what you always hear at the beginning of Nick Wise Show. That, of course, coming up at noon today. He'll be probably talking some Florida Gators football. 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
19: The not hot topic.
20: I guess Reuben Bain has been part of it. Anzalone has been part of it. Baker, with my thing is, if you ask me if he's playing well, no. I don't know if anybody's playing well, literally. There's maybe a couple people. But
19: there's a couple you can point to. Yeah, Bucky, Josiah Trotter.
20: You could say Bucky. And my thing is, Bucky's averaging more than 5 yards a carry. Wouldn't it be nice to see him tote it 25 times a game? I think it would be nice. Josiah Trotter, his making plays, but if you watch his film, he does some very rookie things, okay? I think Tyke Smith is probably playing very well. Other than that, we just have a lot of people just grasping for straws, it looks like, and I just want to figure out what we're trying to get accomplished offensively and defensively. It's been 12 games, and I've been saying, what is our personality? What do we don't even know what we are anymore. I don't know what we are.
17: Ian, here's Todd Bowles' thoughts on Alex Anzalone and his play so far.
1: Very confident in Alex tackling. You know, it hasn't been a problem for him. He missed one or two here and there, but a couple people missed a couple here and there. And Alex is going to be fine. He's calmed down. We have great confidence in him. He's going to be fine.
20: I would have been okay with that after the first game. And I literally almost said the same thing. I said, listen, Anzalone's been in the league a long time. They watch a lot of his film. They're not going to sign him if he can't tackle. Okay, so obviously he can tackle. But after the second game, like three times in the game, I go, oh, I hope that's not Anzalone. And it was Anzalone.
19: Yep.
20: Like he fell off of, I don't know if it's not physical.
19: Sometimes guys at that age, and we talked about it, Levante David, it was a very gradual drop off because he was a great player. Mm-hmm. Sometimes guys go right off the side of a cliff.
20: Correct.
19: And that might be what's going on with Alex Anzalone. There's seven teams in the history of the NFL mm-hmm. who have gone 0-3. And gone to the playoffs. The 92 Chargers. Did you? Yeah. 92 Chargers, 95 Lions, 98 Bills, and then the 18 and 25 Texans. Before the 90s, only the Jets in 81 and actually the Buccaneers in 82 found a way to get to the playoffs. 2.4% of teams since 1990 have made the playoffs after starting 0-3.
20: If the Bucs go 0-3, I would bet anything that I own that they don't go to the playoffs.
19: Yeah.
20: They're just not.
19: How confident are you against this Minnesota team?
20: Not.
19: At all.
20: I do picks on another show, and I actually picked the Bucs. You know why I picked the Bucs? It doesn't make sense.
17: Yes.
20: The NFL doesn't make sense.
17: Yes.
20: None of the NFL makes sense.
17: I agree with Ian.
20: None of it.
19: Just because the Raiders are 2-0?
20: Well, last week there was two teams with huge spreads, okay? Cleveland and I think the Saints. They both won.
19: Yes.
20: They both won.
19: That's a great point.
17: Now, on top of that,
19: the only other one was 13.5 for the Saints, San Francisco.
20: And they won.
19: Well, no, San Francisco was a 13.5 favorite over the Dolphins and whooped
20: and
19: them.
20: And the Dolphins are going to
17: be. Everything would tell you that the Bucs would be underdogs, pretty big underdogs in this game against Minnesota.
20: They're probably
19: except for the home game.
20: They're probably 1-point favorites.
17: It's 1.5.
19: 1.5, I saw that.
17: I think the Bucs might win. I think they know something.
20: They don't know anything, and they being money, okay? You think they know anything?
17: I think they know everything.
20: It's not that they don't. You know nothing.
19: Vegas?
17: They know it all.
20: Vegas knows nothing.
17: They know all of it.
20: So what did I just say? The two biggest spreads last week, the underdog won. Vegas doesn't know. You just don't know.
19: Vegas
20: doesn't
19: wins
20: know.
19: Wins more than anybody else.
20: Vegas can't lose. Those are two different things. Vegas always wins and Vegas can't lose are two different things. The equation, they can't lose in the equation.
19: Well, that's true.
20: They're always wrong.
19: But
20: they're always wrong.
19: They had Florida as a 49.5 point favorite against Campbell.
20: Okay.
19: And they won by 49.
20: Okay.
19: I could never be that close.
20: Okay, so Indiana was a 56.5 point favorite against Howard, and they won by 55. You think Vegas knew it was going to be 55? Because the game was stopped. So it is Vegas doesn't know. You don't know. Vegas just can't.
19: They're better at guessing.
20: It's just
19: better at whatever math they're using.
20: No, they're not.
19: To figuring out that line.
20: No, they're not. Because half the times, underdog wins. They don't know. You just can't figure it out. Just like when you play blackjack, They can't lose.
17: I'm betting the Bucks.
20: They can't. It's not a bad bet. It's not a bad bet. But here's the thing. When you lose and I go 0-3, you're going to feel like a dum-dum.
17: Yeah, I do that every week on Monday. Yeah, we got our injury report coming up with our doctors from the Florida Orthopedic Institute.
19: That's right. Make sure you stay tuned to hear Dr. Craig Radney. That's coming up here in just a moment. But as always, just want to close the show saying thank you so much to the men and women who serve our country and our community and allow us to be morons for a living. Sorry, Mom. Not the rest of you.
17: Thank you, Ian.
20: My pleasure.

0: That's right. 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And joining us for our injury report this week is Dr. Craig Radney. Dr. Radney, how are you doing?
1: I'm doing great. Thanks for having me.
0: So Jackson Dart left the Giants game on Monday Night Football with a sprained MCL. And then we hear after an MRI that it might be much worse. What do you think it could be on top of that sprained MCL that maybe they weren't able to see early on?
1: Right. So we'll have to see as more information comes out. They came out now and said it's not an ACL injury, which could have been a concern. It could certainly be a more serious type of MCL injury, so maybe not a sprain, but it could have actually torn off the bone, which would require surgery. And if you look at how he was hit, when he was hit kind of on the outside part of the knee, it's possible even he could have sustained a break or a fracture of his knee as well.
0: And Dr. Craig Radney from Florida Orthopedic Institute joining us right now. We saw Caleb Williams rolling around, writhing in pain. We come to find out he's only week to week with a right hamstring injury. We've seen guys walk off the field with stuff like this. Is there a situation where sometimes that injury just feels way worse than it is initially, or is it more of a pain tolerance thing that caused that reaction from Caleb Williams?
1: I think it's a little bit of both. I mean, not all injuries are the same necessarily, and everyone's pain threshold can be different. But in the moments, you know, when he was trying to evade that tackler and then he feels something kind of snap, you know, it's concerning, and everyone reacts differently. And, you know, you see some other athletes chiming in on his side, too, that says, hey, when this hurts, you know, you don't know what it's going to be. So everyone's pain threshold is different, but at least it seems right now that it's a relatively more mild type of injury than it could have been.
2: If somebody does try to play through a hamstring injury a little too earlier than they should, could other injuries happen because of that? What could that lead to, if any?
1: Well, definitely. I mean, I think, first of all, when you're healing, certainly if you try and go too soon and you're compensating your gait, you could injure other things. But these injuries are week to week, you know, muscle strains. Some of these injuries, if they come off the bone, those actually need surgery. This is not one of those injuries. But sometimes if they're muscle strains, muscle just takes a while to heal. So even this injury is a week-to-week thing, typically 1 to 3 games. And then in the back of your mind, it's usually still a 10% chance or so of re-injuring that in the first 4 games back. So especially for someone like him who's a mobile quarterback, he just has to be careful and make sure that it's healed enough so that he comes back and not going to re-injure it.
0: It's another fantastic injury report presented by Florida Orthopedic Institute in partnership with Tampa General Hospital. Dr. Radney, thanks so much for joining us today.
1: All right, thanks, guys.
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3: 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I think they have a legitimate number one receiver in DJ Moore. He's getting double teamed. He's making plays. When Josh Allen needs a throw, you saw the Texans. It was a huge play, 75 yards receiving.
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2: 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We got into Baltimore, Maryland, Fox Sports 1370 AM. We're live 9 AM to noon. The market manager, Andy Grimshaw, thank you for putting us in the lineup there. All right, poll question, play of the day, stat of the day, all of that forthcoming. 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Chris Collinsworth later on. The head coach at Delaware State, DeSean Jackson, he's got a documentary coming out. He's a character. He is one of the great returners of all time. Nobody has more touchdowns of 60 or more yards than DeSean Jackson in the history of the NFL. Now a successful coach at Delaware State. He'll join us coming up. So we'll have a poll question, play today, all of that forthcoming. Football tonight, Falcons at the Packers. And the Packers are favored by 5.5. And you start to look at this game. I'm really intrigued by it because Michael Penix Jr. is getting the start. The Falcons are a mess. But Green Bay may not be that far behind. They're 1-1. They lead the NFL in penalties. They've struggled mightily to protect their quarterback. So you've got problems that, for a Super Bowl team, or at least aspirations, and, you know, they're missing 6 of their top 10 highest paid players. Now, I can't blame Green Bay for injuries. Nobody plans on that. But these other problems, pass protection, the penalties, I can blame the Packers for that. And Atlanta comes in desperate to turn its season around, that I think a lot of people, including yours truly, thought they were going to be a playoff team. But there's a sense of urgency with Green Bay as well. The Falcons look bad. But this is a Packer team that should have lost to the Jets last week. They'd be 0-2 coming into this game, heading home. And if you look at Josh Jacobs, Micah Parsons, Aaron Banks, Jaden Reed, Javon Hargrave, they're missing all of those players. And the offensive line right now is dead last in protection. According to ESPN's offensive line pass block win rate, they rank dead last. They lead the NFL in penalties and dropped passes. Here they are on a Thursday night after going overtime against New York. This is fun. And, you know, the Falcons' defensive line has been pretty good this year. League-high 23 pressures. So maybe it doesn't look good on paper. Maybe it looks good on the football field, where Atlanta is a 5.5-point. Can you imagine if Atlanta goes to Green Bay and wins that game? Wow. Wow. Michael Penix Jr. III, the bar's low in Atlanta. I think just go out there and, you know, not get hurt. You've had, you know, Tua. I don't know if Tua plays again. And, you know, unless Michael Penix, you know, plays poorly or he gets hurt. But I wonder, I thought this was going to be a great opportunity for Tua. You get him on the cheap. You got weapons there. And it's not happening, at least not now. The Giants lose Jackson Dart for the regular season. Here's John Harbaugh on his quarterback.
4: That's a big loss for sure. Just starting quarterback, tough loss.
5: What's the timeline?
4: Regular season, at least, I would say.
5: You say regular season. Are you, like, hopeful that maybe he can come back for postseason? Is that what you're saying? Or?
4: I think I said it. Yeah, I said it.
2: Okay. I like the optimism that he could come back for the playoffs. You know, like, you got to – let's spin this in a positive way. Their over-under went from 7.5 to 5.5. I don't think they're making the playoffs. And I'm going to factor in, yes, losing Jackson Dart is a big deal. And your backup quarterback, Jameis Winston, having him in is a big deal in a variety of ways. You still have talent there. Defensive line, still, you know, very impressive. But you're in a tough division with the Eagles, and I think the Cowboys are still going to be a playoff caliber team. Washington without Jaden Daniels. So maybe the optimism is, can you get 8 or 9 wins? Can you get 9 wins and somehow sneak in? But what is John Harbaugh going to say? It'll be for the rest of the season. Well, what if you make the playoffs? We're not making the playoffs. Like, that would have been great. Dylan, what's the poll question today?
6: Well, Dan, for starters, we have a birthday in the building today.
2: Happy birthday, Paul.
7: Thank you.
6: So,
2: Todd ruined the surprise early this morning. We were sitting around and

0: every statement with that laugh.
1: Very sad, because no one else is going to laugh, so I feel like I hate the dead air, so I got to fill it with my own fake laugh.
0: What else, Dylan?
2: Well, I mentioned last week I'm sort of doing a bit of an experiment where for the primetime games I'm asking the public who they like tonight and then taking the opposite. We're 0-2 so far. So slow start, but who do you got tonight, Falcons or Packers? Which has become a little bit more interesting.
0: Okay. Gamble podcast later today after last week's record-breaking or setting performance by the gamblers there. Shea and Irving, Dylan, and also Big Day Ray. We've got a big shout out. I think it's bad for our brand if you guys start, you know, making good predictions here. People are so used to you guys having stupid bets and losing, then you guys actually know what you're talking about. At least for a week. Yes, Dylan.
2: Well, we don't want to mislead anyone. Like, we're very out in the open about that. So if people just see, like, oh my God, they're the third best betting podcast, and then tune in, you're going to be disappointed eventually. So take my word for it.
0: Okay, so one podcast, or I should say one poll question is going to be, podcast will be after the show. One poll question has to do with who do you like tonight?
2: Yep.
0: Anything else?
2: Paulie sent me one over, which is interesting. Little NFC South poll. Who would you pick to win the NFC South? And you get both teams per cat. So would you take the Panthers or Saints or the Buccaneers or Falcons? So those two are paired together.
0: Oh, they are? Okay. Yeah. I'm gonna go Saints. Yeah. Saints-Panthers. Yeah, yeah. They're fun teams to watch. I kind of know what I'm getting with those teams. Yeah, Paulie?
3: That's a big twist from expectations the past couple of years. That's a change in direction for the whole division.
0: Yeah. First team to 9 wins gets the playoff. Yes, Dylan?
2: Yeah, I would say if you were to ask this at the beginning of last season, I think you're going Bucks-Falcons. Yeah. Now, yeah. Panthers-Saints seems kind of like a no-brainer.
0: Well, the Falcons quarterbacking situation is a mess. That's the problem. And you bring in Kevin Stefanski, who is a really good coach, offensive-minded coach, and all of those weapons, I just thought, you're going to be able to get 9-10 wins. Tampa Bay, I was shocked with the Browns loss, but they're still a good team. And I do believe in Baker Mayfield. It's just, and maybe I'm rooting for the Saints just because they're a fun team. You know, I like what Bryce Young is doing. Like, he's playing really good football right now. Yeah, Paul.
3: Bryce Young is interesting. He's having the stat you gave yesterday about how many touchdowns since he got benched. He's got 2 national TV games in the next 5 weeks, and he hasn't had a lot of national TV games. I don't think any last year. Big statement week.
0: And get ready to see a lot of the Falcons. So in primetime, we got 3 primetime games. Ooh. So I wasn't the only one who had high expectations. The TV executives there were like, yeah, let's lock in on the Falcons. They'll be fun to watch. Maybe not so fast there. All right, so Collinsworth joins us in the final hour of the program. Deshaun Jackson, who's now the head coach at Delaware State. I guess he has 35 years of home videos that his brother took. And he grew up in Crenshaw, grew up in a bad environment, went to Cal, really a charismatic guy, and one of the great deep guys of all time as far as returns and long touchdown passes. A couple other things. The Mike McDonald apologizes to Sean Payton, but then Graham Benzinger, who did the interview with Mike McDonald, apologized to Mike McDonald. And maybe clarified, but it felt like they shouldn't have aired that. And we'll get into it here in a moment here. Because now it's, when you do an interview, what is shared, what's on the record, what the coach knew, when you walk into the room, and there's some, you know, like 60 minutes. When you walk into the room and you sit down, that's on air if they want to use it. You walk in, you sit down, and whatever is said once you enter the room, and maybe that's the philosophy with this show with Graham Benzinger, but you're kind of apologizing to the coach who then had to apologize to the other coach, and this kind of crossed boundaries with a variety of things, including the journalism aspect of that, of should you have aired this? If you knew it, did coach, now I put a lot of this on Coach McDonald too. You put on a microphone, somebody's listening. Now, that doesn't

0: mean this should have aired? And, you know, because he is clearly having a conversation off the record. Clearly. And then that somehow went viral, and Sean Payton responded as well. So we'll hear from Mike McDonald. We'll hear from Sean Payton. By the way, they have a game against each other in week 6. Take a break. Just getting started. Your phone calls coming up after this Dan Patrick Show. Football season heating up every week. 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
5: I don't think Mike McDonald knew that it was going to be on the record, but Mike McDonald, the Seahawks head coach, apologized to Sean Payton yesterday for calling him out and sharing a story that Payton was basically saying the Seahawks might have cheated when they took video that was public domain, in my opinion, and ended up roughing up the Broncos 2 years ago.
23: It's something that I didn't intend for public use. I felt like it was the most appropriate thing to reach out to Sean and really just apologize to him for having that end up be public where it wasn't meant to. It's a lesson learned. I got to be better in that moment for understanding, like, I'm responsible for what I say, really, no matter the circumstance, whether you're mic'd up, whether you're not.
5: And he's right. I say this to coaches and players when I've been around them, when I did Football Night in America or the Olympics. When you put the microphone on, even if you don't think it's going someplace, even if you're in friendly confines, somebody could be listening to it, and there's always a chance that it could get out. Sean Payton, Broncos head coach, on the Mike McDonald situation.
24: We spoke.
25: Yeah, what was your...
24: Listen, he and I are good. Lord knows, I've been in his position where, you know, you're talking about something, and the story is 3 years ago. Now, I don't know Mike at that time, really, but I know Snides really well, John. And so I'm sure my initial call to John wasn't pleasant. But I would say this, in talking with him, it allowed us to figure out how to handle our training camp. I've known John for 20 years, so it was an easy call to him. Yeah, that's really it.
5: That's John Schneider, the great GM of the Seahawks. But Graham Benzinger did put out a statement. The complete Mike McDonald interview, including the conversation now at issue, was provided to Seahawks PR last Wednesday, September 16th, 5 days before it aired on YouTube. During that time, no concern was raised about the exchange. We were never asked to remove it. For the last couple of years, our typical practice with long-form interview releases has been to include some of the pre-interview conversation. He goes on to say that Coach McDonald reached out to me directly yesterday morning expressing concern. I immediately told him we would remove that portion, and we did. Unfortunately, it had already been clipped from the interview by online outlets and circulated elsewhere. I told Coach that in hindsight, I regretted allowing that exchange to be included, and that was my error in judgment. Okay, if it's your policy, long-form interview, to include some of the pre-interview conversation, was Mike McDonald told that? And if so, you don't have to apologize. And if you gave Seattle PR the interview in full, and they didn't have a problem with it, this might be one of those, the reaction that people had when they saw it, and maybe that's where Seahawks PR and Mike McDonald go, wait a minute, that shouldn't have been in there. It was a casual conversation that felt like it was off the record. But you got people who are moving around, guys who are working on the interview are moving around while they're having this conversation. Is it a spicy clip there? Yes, it is. Should it have been in there? If not, in my opinion, but Graham's been doing this a long time. And if Graham said to Coach McDonald, everything is on the record when you walk in here, then I don't have any problem with that. This felt like Coach didn't know or he forgot, and he's going to be a little loose there, having a fun story, and it burned a couple of people here. But Sean Payton taking the high road, and Graham Benzinger with an apology as well. Yes, Paul?
0: Yeah, that's the big point for me, is was the coach and the PR person who was no doubt with the coach told explicitly, when you walk out there, you may be rolled on, and it's used traditionally in our show. Their traditions, the coach doesn't know their show traditions and how they do their show. For example, when we had the New York studio, we would always let the guest, Fritzy or I, know that when you walk into the room, there may be a camera on, but we would also alert them again. We're doing a look-in, like a commercial break. Be ready. Or we're not, and you're clear, and you're not on camera, not on mic. We were very clear to them.
5: Yes, Todd.
1: What do you do, or what should you do, if the guest all of a sudden realized they said something controversial or they didn't like the way it came out, and they ask you to stop down, and can you take that part out? Can we start again or remove that? What do you do then?
5: Well, we don't do very many taped interviews. Unlike a lot of shows that do a lot of taped interviews, they can go back and clean them up. We do live. I want to do live. We don't have any of those moments. It's really rare. Marvin Lewis, when he was the Bengals head coach, taped an interview and called back, PR called back and said, hey, can we do the interview again? And he said some things that I was surprised that he was very forthcoming with, some things that would probably, come back to haunt him a little bit. So we did the interview again, and apparently Bengals PR had a problem with that interview as well and things he said. And then I said, no, we gave you an opportunity. I'm being fair to you that, we could have been doing that live. Instead, it was taped. We did it. Then you said, can we do it again? I did it again. They had problems with some things in that interview. And I said, no, that's going to air that way. I think a lot of times you'll get somebody walking into an interview and you'll have that. 60 Minutes does that a lot, where all of a sudden it's somebody who's in prison and they're sitting down for an interview, or if it's a big time celebrity walking in, like, you're looking for a little more flair to it. Instead of just sitting down, two people chatting back and forth, it's you walk in, you sit down. But even if you do that, I'm not using anything that's said. But if it's a live interview and you walk out, you got a microphone on, chances are that could air. But I let that person know. We let those people know. You got to protect yourself. That's it. Because there are times when live microphones, and they're on, and you're going, does this person know that it's on? And odds are you probably don't. We've made the mistakes around here because everybody has a microphone on, even when we're not on the actual radio show. Our microphones are still on, and we have people listening in or recording. You got to be careful with that. But if this is the way Graham Benzinger does his interviews, and he lets the subject know, then this is on Mike McDonald. But if that's the case, you don't have to apologize. You can say, look, I'm sorry you didn't remember what we told you, but I don't think that clip should have aired, because he clearly was just talking to you. And I don't know. I didn't see the rest of the interview. I only saw that clip, and I would have a problem with that. If we aired that, I would have had a problem with, our folks here. Yes, Dylan.
2: Yeah, even if it's prefaced with everything is being recorded once you walk in here, if you kind of do the thing where you get casual and sort of encourage them to let their guard down, and then not like exploit that, but then use that, that still feels kind of like a gray area as well.
5: Well, it really depends on how you frame this. And most of these interviews that Graham does, they're feel-good stories. He's not in there to get you. It's not gotcha journalism. But I think when you have something like that, boy, it is tempting to put it in. And we've had interviews where we have taped things, and I realize somebody is talking to me, and this clearly should not be aired. and I want to make sure that I'm being fair to them. Now, if it's live and you say something, you know, that's on you, not me. Yeah, Paul.
0: Many times I've seen you with a guest before the show is going to start, before the interview is going to start, and you start chit-chatting, and they tell you a story. And I've seen you ask them, can I bring this up on air? And they're like, yeah, glad to. Then you know you're in the clear. You bring it up on national radio and TV completely on the record. And occasionally they say, no, that's not for public consumption. You're like, good. That's the way to do it.
5: Well, it'll be interesting when we get to week six when the Broncos play the Seattle Seahawks. All right. Let's see. David in Ohio. Hi, David. What do you have for me today?
3: Hey, Dan. Jackson Dart is out for the rest of the year. So somewhere, Eli Manning just opened up his closet and started looking at his old number 10 jersey. And Dan, just like John Wick, he thought he was done. He thought he had moved on. He thought he had retired. But then he looked at his suit. And somewhere in the distance, you hear, once a giant, always a giant. Eli Manning out of retirement? Question mark? Thank you.
5: Thank you, David. No, I don't see that happening. That would push his Hall of Fame candidacy back 5 years, so. And I don't know how those numbers are going to look 5 years from now with some of these other quarterbacks who will be going into the Hall of Fame. But no, I don't see Eli warming up the arm there. Maybe Cam Newton or RG3. They're the quarterback version of T.O. Because T.O. is always saying, and he probably could. I mean, he looks great at 50. He'd be like, hey, you need me, I'm there. But Cam Newton, RG3, yeah, Paul?
0: If you're the New York Giants management and GM, do you make a move for a different quarterback and try to salvage this or let the chips fall where they may and maybe get a higher draft pick than you expected?
5: Well, who are you getting?
0: I don't know. Like,
5: I mean, everybody's going to say Mac Jones. Right. Well, San Francisco knows this. Brock Purdy's been banged up before. I'm not getting rid of Mac Jones. Yeah, Paul?
0: I saw another thought. I think it was Mike Florio said, could you offer almost nothing for J.J. McCarthy and give it a try?
5: Well, then you got a young quarterback with another young quarterback, and that doesn't go. He didn't do well with Kyler Murray in the room. He's not going to do well with Jackson Dart and vice versa. I think you just, you know, you roll the dice with Jameis Winston. You may have to eat it, and it's just going to be a six-win season here. Let's see. Keith in Charlotte. Hi, Keith. What do you have for me?
4: Hey, Dan. I called about a month ago. I just wanted to say thanks for the advice about the Staten Island Ferry with my boys. It was a great time. Really enjoyed the city. Was really surprised at how well they handled everything. And just want to say thank you for that. But then at the same time, I also mentioned about the Panthers winning the division. And I'm going to open up the bet again. All right. So I heard Dustin yesterday. I want to straight up bet with him about the Panthers winning the division, as well as you guys. I'll open up. Bryce has better numbers, and then they get a playoff win. I am telling better you guys. Go ahead.
5: Better numbers than what? Who?
4: Tyler Shuck. I'm sorry. Tyler Shuck.
5: Oh, okay. Okay. Well, I'm rooting for both of them.
4: I know you are, Dan.
5: Okay, so the bet is Bryce has better numbers than Tyler Shuck and the Panthers win the division.
4: And get a playoff win for you guys, yep.
5: Okay, a playoff win. This is a pie to the face. Keith and Charlotte, does anybody want a piece of that bet? Dylan does, okay.
2: I do. I like okay. The Saints.
5: All right, you got one player. Anybody else want a piece of Keith? Nope. Yeah, I would love for Bryce Young to play, you know, to ball out, as the kids say, and get that contract extension, and if they go back to the playoffs. But they got to get a win as well. Thank you, Keith. Chris in Nashville. Hi, Chris. What do you have for me?
6: Good morning, Dan. Thanks for taking my call. Just two questions real quick. Patrick Mahomes has this new brace that he's wearing that's super strong and super light. And the way Jackson Dart got hit, if he was wearing a brace as a precautionary kind of thing, do you think he might have survived that? And do you think quarterbacks should wear a brace, you know, all the time? And secondly, we had a conversation a few years ago about quarterback confidence. And big surprise, you were right. I was wrong. I was wondering what you thought about Cam Ward, about whether or not he could survive another 3-14 season and still be a viable quarterback in the league. I appreciate you taking the call, Dan. Hope you guys have a great day. Thanks.
5: Thank you, Chris. Yeah, Cam Ward, who had success at three different universities, came in there, number one overall pick. But I don't know if he can survive another 3-14. If they're 3-14 in this draft coming up, that's going to be tough. It'll be tough to hold on to that job. And that's a shame. You know, you're going to a bad team, and you're the number one overall pick. They're not going to give you that much time anymore. Yeah, Paul.
0: The Titans took Malik Willis in 2022, Will Levis in 2023, Cam Ward in 2025.
5: Whew, man. As far as the knee braces, you have linemen who wear the knee braces. If you've ever worn a brace, I wore a brace throughout high school, and it is cumbersome. And a lot of these guys don't even wear knee pads or hip pads. I don't know if they're going to wear... I mean, Mahomes needs to for precautionary, I would imagine, because he's had a couple of knee issues. Remember he dislocated his knee a couple of years ago? Now you have this one with surgery. And he, and maybe it's a reminder for him, when he thinks about running, that knee brace is there and reminding him, maybe you shouldn't be running. Although he did score a touchdown the opening night. But I think it's just more, you know, they're creatures of habit. How does it feel on you? And if that's the case, why don't more running backs wear it? And I don't know what the way Jackson Dart was sandwiched there. And people have also said this. Well, how bad can it be? He walked off the field. Trust me. I've been running in Central Park and I blew out part of my meniscus and I knew I did and I kept running stupidly. And then went into the emergency room. So you can still walk on it, but you're not going to be able to play on it. And that's what happened with Jackson Dart. And, you know, you got adrenaline taking over as well. But you know, when you get hurt, athletes know. When you get hurt, you're hurt. How serious it is. And you could tell. He knew right away that that knee was damaged. Ben in South Carolina. Hi, Ben. What do you have for me?
7: Good morning, Dan. I had a question for you about Fritzy, but first I just had a really cool conversation about you. You asked what I do for a job. I actually remodel bathrooms for a living. And when I told the homeowner that I was on hold of the Dan Patrick Show, he said, oh, cool. I grew up in Dayton and I knew him when he was a local radio there. So shout out to my good, cool client, Dave. Awesome clients.
5: Ben, are you in the bathroom now?
7: Yes, can you tell? Sorry, hold on.
5: Yeah, I can hear
7: too much echo.
5: Okay,
7: is it better?
5: No, it's fine. Okay. No, it's fine. It's you're doing your job, and you know found time to call in. Okay.
7: My question about Fritzy is he was so proud of being having the same birthday as Brett Favre. Now Brett Favre was like a 50-50 quarterback, 1-to-1 touchdown to interception ratio. What percentage would you give Fritzy with his jokes? Is he anywhere near 50% landing? What do you think?
5: He's our Jameis Winston.
0: Wow.
5: I think that, wait, yeah, entertaining, but your percentage, I'm being generous when I say you're Jameis Winston.
1: If you throw enough passes, you'll complete a few at some point. There'll definitely be a lot of pick sixes, yeah, too.
5: Yes, Paul.
0: I have another comp. Like, remember the baseball player Adam Dunn is either a home run or a strikeout? Yeah. That's Todd.
5: Yeah. I mentioned that maybe he's our Pete Alonso. Yes, Dylan.
2: I mean, if he's our Jameis, there's only been one 30-30 season in history, so it's better be known for something than nothing at all.
5: Drew on Route 66. Hi, Drew. Welcome back.
8: Good morning, Dan. We are making our way through the great state of Oklahoma on to New Mexico. Just had a quick question for you guys, as you love to stay in your lane when it comes to music, but what is your ideal road trip song? We're deciding here, and it's between Unwritten by Natasha Bedingfield and Life is a Highway.
5: Oh, okay. Life's a Highway is a banger. I would say Radar Love from Golden Earring. You guys got a... one song that you got to have on a long road trip, Paul?
0: I'll go Running Down a Dream by Tom Petty. It's a road trip song.
5: Dylan, who doesn't know much about music, what about you?
2: Give me any U2 song, really. No, I would do... I'd probably go This Must Be the Place, Old Talking Heads.
5: Okay. What about you, Marvin?
10: I'd go, ooh, Touch the Sky, Kanye West.
5: All right, not familiar with that, but, you know, you have good music taste. Todd, how about you?
1: Especially if I'm feeling a little dozy, I'm going Survivor, Eye of the Tiger. Wake me up and put me in a really good mood. Let's go. Rising up, let's go forward.
5: Maybe we put that up as a poll question, the best road trip song of our recommendations. Yes, Marvin?
10: Does anybody in here have a road trip playlist? Like when you're going on a road trip to wherever, say it's an hour-long ride, I put this playlist on.
5: The last time I did that, I did listen to the entire Taylor Swift category.
0: Of course.
5: When I was driving for 5 hours, I listened to all Taylor Swift. I'll put on REM playlist radio Spotify. Ugh. And that's pretty good. Dylan, I'm your boss, so I can't, you know, physically harm you, but don't do that to REM. You're better than that.
2: I don't know. I don't think I am. I'm not above anything.
5: Yeah. All righty. Let's take a break here. More phone calls coming up. Update our poll results. We'll talk to Deshaun Jackson. He's the head coach at Delaware State. Chris Collinsworth a little bit later on. Up next, our play of the day.

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3: 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Swing and a high fly ball to right. Nimmo back onto the track. There it goes. Grand slam, Brett Beatty. Back in Texas. 7-2 Mets in the ninth.
4: Wow. 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Eye of the Tiger, not good. It's not, Todd.
5: What are you talking about? How could you say that? Even if you don't like the song, if you put it with the video of Rocky III, that's enough to love it.
4: Okay, but movie was great. If I take that song out of the movie, is it still a great song?
5: I would still like it a lot, but I love it because it makes me think of Clubber Lang and all the fighting and the whole Rocky thing. Rocky III.
4: Yes, Dylan.
6: Todd legitimately yelled at me for not knowing that was by Survivor.
5: Who's that by again? Eye of the Tiger? I'm like, what?
4: I know.
5: What was my reaction? I said, what?
4: Did you put that up as a poll question, road trip songs, Dylan?
6: I did. I just put it up. So we have we did the four of the Danettes picks. So Paul had Running Down a Dream by Tom Petty. Marvin had Touch the Sky by Kanye West. Todd obviously had Eye of the Tiger by obviously Survivor. And This Must Be the Place by Talking Heads was mine.
4: Okay. So mine didn't make it.
6: So there's only
4: Golden Earring.
6: Four slots.
4: Oh, okay.
6: So we had to pick cut one person out naturally. It was you.
4: All right.
6: Sorry.
4: Yeah, there's a. It's okay. I mean, mine was the best song out of there. Although Running Down a Dream of Tom Petty is, you know, always great. All right. Let me see. Andy in Long Island. Hi, Andy. What do you have for me?
7: Hey, Dan. Thanks for calling me back. Appreciate it.
4: Yep.
7: Road trips. I could definitely see. We're on a little road trip now. We're going into the city, New York, 47 miles. It's going to take us 2 hours to get there. Anyway, when you take a road trip with your wife, you're driving. I can tell. You might get spelled by your wife if it's a long one. Same here. My wife's a good driver. Fritzy, is he sitting in the passenger seat up front, or is he actually in the back while his wife is driving? Thanks, Dan.
4: All right. Thank you, Andy. Todd, are you driving on road trips?
5: I am driving for the most part, but we share the duty sometimes. If I feel like I've done a lot of driving, I'll ask Jen to take the wheel.
4: Yes, Dylan.
6: Todd does kind of have passenger princess energy, though. Like, if it was the other way around, I wouldn't be shocked at all if Jen did the driving.
5: Like, I'll do, like, the half-hour drive to dinner, but when it comes to, like, the four-hour drive to Syracuse to visit our son, I'm like, that's all you. I'm going to take a nap.
4: Yes, Paul.
8: I can't tell you if the Fritz has had a flat tire, who's fixing the tire.
4: His wife is.
5: He knows how to do a lot of things.
4: I've gone with Todd in the car for about 20 minutes. And if we weren't stopping where we were stopping, I was going to jump out of the car. Because Todd would put on all of his songs. He's singing at the top of his lungs. And I was just happy that we got to the exit. And the car might have been moving when I jumped out of it. But I couldn't do it.
5: I didn't mean to be annoying. It's like a nervous tick, I guess. I just have to be singing or trying to say something funny, neither of which work out very well.
4: Zach in Knoxville. Hi, Zach. What do you have for me today?
9: Hey, DP. Thanks for taking my call. I just want to get your thoughts on Marvin Harrison Jr. and the struggles that he's having right now. And one, do you think he's a bust? And two, do you think someone like the Chiefs, who may be one receiver away from making it down the stretch, would you trade for him?
4: We're getting close to bust designation for Marvin Harrison. What I found concerning is there are ISO plays of him running pass patterns, and it just feels like he's giving 50% effort there. And if you were going to look at a wide receiver, you know, an Ohio State receiver, his dad's a Hall of Fame receiver, and you're going, that guy's going to be a star. He would be the wide receiving equivalent of Jeremiah Love as a running back or Trey McBride as a tight end. Like, you got your number one guy there. He's not even the best receiver on his own team. Yeah, Marv.
0: for the sake of all other fans of NFL teams, do not send him to the Chiefs, because he's going to turn into the greatest wide receiver ever. With Andy Reid and Patrick Mahomes, it's going to be, oh my gosh, hiding in plain sight.
4: The Chiefs are going to pick up somebody. I just feel like they're going to get somebody, and not sure who it is. I don't know if Tyreek Hill is going to be healthy enough to be able to help them, but it feels like they'll get one more wide receiver. But we've already seen with Mahomes, he's been able to win a Super Bowl with guys who aren't A-level wide receivers, some barely B-level wide receivers, but he does make them better. Fresh in Milwaukee. Hi, Fresh. Welcome back.
1: What up, DP and Danette? Got a question for the room today.
4: Okay.
1: If you could reverse one play or outcome in sports history, which one are you changing?
4: I need some time to think about that one, Fresh. So in history, you could change the outcome. Oh, I mean, I would definitely change the outcome of the 72 Olympic team when they lost to the Soviet Union.
8: That's a great one.
4: Such an injustice to them. They gave Russia three different attempts to win that game and win that gold medal. That would be just off, you know, the top of my head. You have one, Paul?
8: Yeah, it's the first one that popped in my head. I would have Bo Jackson's hip not get injured against the Bengals. Just the one that popped in my head.
4: Todd?
5: Watching the game with my brother, who's a huge Red Sox fan, I would have Buckner make that play, because I'm seeing the devastation of that. That's what I would do.
4: You know, the fallout for Bill Buckner was horrible. He ended up moving out of the Boston area because his son was being picked on. I stayed in touch with Billy even when he got out. I believe Star, Idaho is where he ended up. And, you know, he was such a great player. Never escape that. 1 hour in the books, two more to go. We're back after this on a Thursday, Dan Patrick Show. 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
25: 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He's making plays. When Josh Allen needs a throw, you saw the Texans. 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
4: Hour two on this Thursday. Gang's all here, ready to go. Fritzy and Dylan in the back row up front. It's Paulie and Marvin, yours truly, and the backroom guys as well. Stat of the day is always brought to you by Panini America, the official trading cards of the program. Sunday night, two teams with... Now, this is what NBC sent me, so I'm going to read it the way they sent it to me. Sunday night, two teams with mile-high expectations collide in Denver when the Rams take on the Broncos in primetime. Sunday night football, NBC. Ready, Todd?
5: That was excellent.
4: Thank you.
5: I am so, I wish the game was tonight. I'm so ready. Forget about this Packers-Falcons game. Let's go. Dun, dun, dun, dun, dun, dun, dun. Well, actually, it's Sunday night. Dun, dun, dun, dun, dun, dun, dun. Yeah. That's Fox. That's not the right one. 'Cause

0: loves his theme song music. TV shows, it'll be just random time in the day, and you'll walk by, and Todd will be humming a... Go ahead, give us a random theme song to a TV show.
1: Maybe a TV show would be... Well, the world don't move to the beat of just one drum. What might be right for you may not be right for some. A man is bold. I could sing the whole thing. Because you're learning the facts of life.
0: Yes.
2: And Todd does this all day in the hallways. And so, like, if it's also seasonal dependent. Football time, he does those. But it's if it's the NCAA tournament, Todd, what am I going to hear?
1: Oh, that's... CBS Sports coverage of the road to the Final Four is brought to you by Pennzoil. Stop, go, Pennzoil.
0: We'd like to say good morning to Baltimore, Maryland. We'd like to say good morning to Baltimore, Maryland, Fox Sports 1370 AM. Hopefully we're still on. 9 AM to 12 Eastern, market manager Andy Grimshaw.
1: Let's take you out to the Southeast region while Georgetown is about to upset Northeast Louisiana State.
0: Do you know the Thursday night theme music for football tonight?
1: Not really. And I love those guys. I just, I'm all about the Sunday and Monday themes. I don't think Thursday really has a big theme. I don't know.
3: Amazon Prime Video, here we go.
1: That's not it.
0: That's, you're just making that up.
3: Falcons and the Packers in Lambeau.
0: No. The Falcons are getting 5.5 against the Green Bay Packers. The deceptive Green Bay Packers. I'm not sure how good they are. I know how good they should be. I don't know how good they are right now, because if the Jets had anybody in there who knew how to have clock management, they would have won that game. All righty. 877-3DP-SHOW. 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Twitter handle @DPShow. We'll talk to the head coach at Delaware State, DeSean Jackson, but he's so much more than that. He's got a documentary out, and he's had a road, and he is a very colorful character there. Great high school athlete, obviously, with football. He was going to go to USC, but they gave the number that he used in high school to another recruit, so he went to Cal. And became a second-round pick and has more 60 yards or more touchdowns in NFL history. I think it's like 26. Yeah, Paulie.
2: Yeah, he was a great deep threat. He averaged 18 yards a catch for his career, and in four different seasons, he led the NFL in yards per reception.
0: Chris Collinsworth, who has the and still has the longest touchdown pass thrown in college football history, 99 yards. He'll join us in an hour from now. The Giants made it official. They've lost Jackson Dart for the season with knee surgery. I guess there's a chance that...
2: Yeah, the update on Jackson Dart, according to the coach, is out for the regular season. And he didn't talk anything about the preseason or postseason.
0: Yes. Here is John Harbaugh talking about that.
4: That's a big loss for sure. Your starting quarterback, tough loss.
5: What's the timeline?
4: Regular season, at least, I would say.
5: You say regular season. Are you, like, hopeful that maybe he can come back for postseason? Is that what you're saying? Or?
4: I think I said it. Yeah, I said it.
0: Well, you got to think positive here. I mean, you got to send a message to your team. The season isn't lost just because you lost your starting quarterback. Yes, Marvin?
6: Do you think Coach should have said this?
7: Playoffs? Don't talk about playoffs.
0: Yeah, that probably would have been more apropos when your over-under goes from 7.5 to 5.5. That is sending a message, I think, to your team. Poll question from hour one, or poll questions, plural, Dylan, from hour one. And what are we going to go with hour two?
8: For starters, who you got tonight, Falcons or Packers? 85% of our audience is taking the Packers, and that means I will be taking the Falcons tonight.
0: You're taking the 5.5.
8: I am.
0: Or are you taking the money line?
8: I'm going to take the... I might go money line. You know what? You just talked me into it. It's that easy.
0: No, I'm not trying to talk you into anything. I'm trying to talk you out of making stupid bets. Yes, Paul.
2: Dylan is easily goaded. I just turned towards him and gave him like a look. And he goes, I'll take the Falcons outright.
0: Okay. And we had such a great week last week. We had a successful gambling podcast for a change.
8: Yeah, I just, so, I don't know if I can get used to that. I got to, the moment things are going good, I'm like, let's test the waters here.
0: What else do we have poll question-wise?
8: So the best road trip song picked by the four of us. Sorry, Dan, I only had room for four.
0: Okay.
8: So Paul had Running Down a Dream by Tom Petty. Marvin had Touched the Sky by Kanye.

0: Johnny in Pittsburgh. Hi, Johnny. Follow that.
1: We do believe you. It's just you, Fritzy. 6-4-8-2-55. So you guys were talking about road trips. I vote for Talking Heads. I'm a huge Talking Heads fan. Also, if you're going to be on a road trip, Paul Simon's Greatest Hits and Stevie Wonder's Greatest Hits are great. Just let it play. So my question for you guys are, on that whole theme, what is your break of taking a road trip? Like, I got to go to Lambeau to see the Bills in December, and it's 11 hours. So for me, it's like 6 hours typically. I fly, or I, you know, versus drive. I want to know where that breaking point is. And on the theme of music, I'm wondering, it's been a while, if you guys are going to do at least one more Stat of the Day rendition soon.
0: As far as somebody else doing a Stat of the Day?
1: Yeah. It's been a while. I mean, I don't know if Todd's not, you guys have had a musical guest, you know, like Twiddle or, you know, it's been a while since we've had a new rendition.
0: Yeah, I guess we can. I haven't thought about that. Yes, Todd?
2: We can regroup and discuss who we might like to do that, and then we'll reach out. You never know, and hopefully one or more will participate. That'd be fun.
0: What did that mean?
2: I just said? Like maybe Billy Joel help. Or somebody, or Daryl Hall, or somebody will just
0: Billy Joel. Yeah. Or
2: Daryl Mack from Run DMC. Somebody would like to sing, want to do the Stat of the Day for us.
0: Okay.
2: A lead singer of Survivor?
0: How about you get Billy Joel?
2: I'm going to work on Billy Joel.
0: We were trying to get Stephen Wilson Jr. And when he joined us in studio, and we asked his management, hey, would he do it? And then they're like, yeah, he'll do it. And then it's the last we heard. Became this big-time star, and he's probably going, I'm not going to do a Stat of the Day. I'm a big-time country music star. You know, we got Pandora to do it, and if we can get Pandora to do it, then we should be able to get Billy Joel to do it as well. Thank you, Ryan. Johnny, Ryan in Tampa, did we already go to him, Marvin?
3: Hey, good morning, hey, Dan, fellow Goyettes. Bear with me, I'm on the Bluetooth, so hopefully you guys can hear me. I just had a song recommendation for the guy on the road trip, Desert Raven, by Jonathan Wilson. It is a banger. It's about an 8-minute song, so you can cover some distance. Also wanted to give a quick shout out to the Rays and the new ownership. They're absolutely killing it. They brought back those road gray unis. I know Marvin will get my back on those. Those things are fire. That's all I got. Thanks.
0: All right. Thank you, Ryan. Thank you. Rick in New York. Hi, Rick.
4: Hi. Wanted to say that I think Jimmy Garoppolo would be a good choice for the Giants. His brother Harbaugh took him to the Super Bowl, probably knows all his ins and outs, and he had a couple years there with the Rams quarterback whisperers.
0: Sure. Yeah. I don't know where he is on the depth chart. Is he a backup quarterback? Do we know that, Marvin, is he second string or third string quarterback?
5: Looking right now.
0: Okay. Do we know where Jimmy G is? He's with the Rams, isn't he?
5: No, I don't think he is.
0: No? Yeah, Paulie?
6: I don't have Garoppolo on a roster, but I got to double check that.
0: Oh, I thought that he was with the Rams, but now that they've got a couple of quarterbacks, young quarterbacks there. I don't know. Is Jimmy G, is he available? That might not be a bad pickup. Yeah, Dylan.
7: Yeah, so he was on the Rams roster last season, but I believe now he's a free agent.
0: Yes, Todd.
2: Our friends at ChatGPT add, he's been open to returning in 2026 under the right circumstances.
6: Speaking for him.
0: What is the right circumstance?
2: That's a great question. Yeah.
0: I would say the Giants would be the right circumstance. Yes, Paul?
6: The Rams depth chart right now, of course, Matthew Stafford, Stetson Bennett, Ty Simpson, third string.
0: Yeah. All right. Well, he did spend some time out there under Sean McVay. Yes, Dylan?
7: Is it possible we're being too mean to Jameis? He did get thrown into the fire. He clearly, by the look on his

0: face, he had no clue that he was going to be playing, obviously. But I think if, you know, he's now he's going to have to settle in for the season, I think we might see a different side of him.
1: Well, he looked horrible when he came in after Jackson Dart got hurt. He looked unprepared, which is the worst thing you could say about a quarterback. He was unprepared. Now, I'm sure he's thinking, I'm not going in, but if I do, I should be able to run the offense here. He did not look good at all. Now I'm going to give him time to prepare. I mean, he still has the talent to be able to be a serviceable quarterback. I think the problem with Jameis is he thinks he's better than what he is, and he tries to make bigger plays. There's only one Brett Favre, but there's that feeling of, hey, I got a lot of talent here. You do, but you don't use it wisely. Yes, Marvin.
2: But if you're Jameis, I can understand him feeling that way. Like, he was the number one overall pick. He was a Heisman Trophy winner. So his entire life up until this point, he's been able to just make it happen.
1: Yeah, but he's bounced around. He's a backup quarterback.
2: But in his head, he's still that guy. Look, I didn't say he was correct. He might be delusional, but in his head.
3: In our heads, he's not.
1: Yeah. He needs to get inside his own head to realize that's why he's a backup quarterback, not a starting quarterback. Yes, Paul?
3: There are a couple of reports that the New York Giants could sign Brandon Allen, who was on the roster before, and they do have a guy named Jake Haener on their practice squad.
1: Yeah. What about Tommy Cutlets? Can he come back and save the Giants?
3: Is he a Patriot? I think he's a Patriot.
1: Well, we're all Patriots.
3: Yes. He's a turncoat, though, playing for them.
1: Yeah, but I don't know. Is he on the practice squad with the Patriots? You've got to find a place for Tommy DeVito. Have him in there, backup quarterback. You know, Tommy Cutlets comes back. Great story there. Yes, Paul?
3: I have Tommy Cutlets second string to Drake May.
1: Wow. Oh.
3: He's getting paid.
1: You're not going to pry him out of New England. Yes, Dylan.
0: I did. I recently saw a picture of him with his agent. You remember that guy?
1: Yeah.
0: Looks awesome. Yes. They looked, they were in somewhere in Boston. It's a bit of a fish out of water thing. I think they're more used to the New York sort of aesthetic.
1: Yes. The New York metropolitan area. Tim in Idaho. Hi, Tim. What do you have for me today?
4: Damn, man. It's so good to get through. Man, I've been listening to you. I used to listen to Kornheiser, so I was listening to you the day you got on the radio. I lived through the Rob Dibble years and the and all those years. And I teach elementary music, and our principal, him and I are both big sports fans, and there's another sports channel in town, and he used to listen to it. And I said, no, I listen to Dan Patrick every day. Well, flash forward to this fall. He tells me, man, this summer, the way my schedule worked out, I took my kid to daycare. Man, those guys are great. I said, I know. I've been telling you. You need to listen to those guys. Those guys have got screwing around and getting paid for it to an art form. And he said, man, they got that Meat Friday? And I said, yeah, man. He says, we should have our own Meat Friday. I said, we absolutely should. So, Dan, thanks to your influence, last Friday at Idaho Arts Charter Elementary School in Nampa, Idaho, just west of Boise, we had our first ever Meat Friday. Thank you very much.
1: All right. You're welcome, Tim. You're welcome. Glad that we could pass on something to you, and it's all about the kids. We'll take a break. When we come back, DeSean Jackson has a documentary coming out, and he'll talk about that. He's the head coach at Delaware State and former great deep threat. He was with the Eagles, the Redskins, the Ravens, maybe one or two other teams in there. So we'll talk to him. Chris Collinsworth in a little less than an hour from now. We'll come back after this, Dan Patrick Show. Panini America, so many things to say, but so little time to say all the great things. The official trading card and NFT partner of the Dan Patrick Show. 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
22: It was great. Great music and great band. Great front man as well. David Byrne, right?
23: Yeah. Dylan? Yeah. They were formed at RISD.
22: RISD?
23: Rhode Island School of Design.
22: Oh, okay. I'm looking at a couple of these college football games this weekend. Texas at Tennessee, noon start. That could be spicy. Iowa at Michigan, spicy. Let's see. What else looks great? LSU A&M. So Texas A&M losing at home to Kentucky. Now LSU comes in. Both teams coming off losses. And then you have USC and Oregon. Ooh. Yes, Paul.
24: Oregon-USC seems to be high on the spicy beater because if Lincoln Riley's 4-0, but they're 4-0 against, it's tenuous. And they've got a lot of big games coming up. They got IU. They got Ohio State. Big one.
22: Doug in Syracuse. Hi, Doug. What do you have for me?
25: Dan, can we please get Fritzy from singing? Every time he sings, an angel loses its wings.
26: That's so mean.
22: All right. Thank you, Doug. Todd, would you, for the sake of the angels, stop singing?
26: I don't think I can. I think, again, it's like a nervous tick. I enjoy singing that much.
22: Joe in Vegas. Hi, Joe. What do you have for me today?
27: I am of the, Mr. Patrick, I'm of the complete opposite that Fritzy should not sing. He should. And in fact, in honor of Dylan looking like a very young Gabe Kaplan, could Fritzy honor us with the theme song that he's been crushing today with a little Welcome Back, Cotter?
26: I could if you guys will humor me. It's Dan's the boss. No. He has to decide if he wants to hear any of that.
22: Okay, go ahead.
26: Welcome back. Your dreams were your ticket out. Welcome back to that same old place that you laughed about. Well, the names have all changed since you hung around, but those dreams have remained and they've turned around. Who'd have thought they'd lead you back here where we need? Yeah, we tease them a lot because we got them on the spot. Welcome back. Welcome back.
22: Oh, how's your birthday going?
28: I've had better.
22: Yeah.
28: Yeah.
22: Yeah.
28: Yeah.
22: Oh, I'm sorry, Todd. I didn't mean to cut you off there.
26: And we tease him a lot because we got him on
22: the
26: spot.
22: Yes, Dylan.
23: I just looked up Gabe Kaplan. He became a professional poker player post Welcome Back, Cotter.
22: Yeah. Yeah. Very successful. But you do look like him. DeSean Jackson, Delaware State head football coach, drafted second round by the Eagles back in 2008. And he has a documentary. It's called Go Deep, the DeSean Jackson story, premieres today on Prime Video. Constructed entirely from thousands of hours of home video footage shot across 35 years by his older brother. DeSean Jackson joining us. When did you know you had all of this footage for the documentary?
29: Oh, man. I mean, I knew since day one when my brother picked up a camera, man. To this day, he's still filming with me right now, man. It never ends, man. it never ends. Yeah, man. Since I was like 6 or 7 years old, man. 35 years of raw footage.
22: Is there a time when you wish he wasn't rolling on you?
29: all the time. I tell him to turn the damn camera off. I mean, honestly, man, it's a blessing to be able to have this footage and, you know, have somebody that's been there every step of the way through, a lot of obstacles, a lot of ups and downs, a lot of positive things, a lot of negative things. So, I mean, we always can laugh and, go back and critique moments, that was crucial in our lives.
22: Tell me what Crenshaw was like back in the day.
29: Crenshaw was back in, what was Crenshaw like back in the day? Crenshaw was, it was real. It was tough. The things I saw on a daily basis, man, gun violence, drug abuse, gang violence as well, too. I mean, it created thick skin and a lot of things that I wanted to stay away from. And, that's why I kind of, I failed the football. I failed the sports. I failed to kind of stay off the streets and keep my nose clean and stay positive.
22: What made you, did you back out of going to USC to go to Cal?
29: Sure did. I committed to SC, and it was two parts to that. For one, they gave my number at the time I was wearing number one at Long Beach Poly, and they gave my number to Patrick Turner, who was a Tennessee recruit that went there, big tall receiver. They gave him number one, and then for two, I feel like it was good for me to get away from home. USC was right there in my backyard. I grew up in the Crenshaw district, and that was literally in my backyard, and I feel like I had to get away from home and grow up on my own.
22: You ever lost a race?
29: Man, have I ever lost a race? That's a good question. I don't think so, Dan. I don't lose races, man. We're undefeated over here when it comes to fights. When it comes to fights and when it comes to races, I'm undefeated. I'm 110-0.
22: Wait, you've never lost to a teammate? There was nobody faster than you.
29: Nah, man, I never lost to a teammate. I've never lost in a race where we intended to go race and to have a winner at the end. I've never lost.
22: The title of the documentary is Go Deep. You have the NFL record for most career touchdowns of over 60 yards. Did you know that?
29: Sir, I did know that. That's what, 26, right?
22: Yeah. What is the key to going deep?
29: Oh, my key, just run fast and don't let nobody touch you. I mean, just, honestly, you have to have a play call set up, and some of them was deep plays and some of them was catch the ball right in my hands and take it deep. So, I just think it's just really just, I consider myself like a cat instincts player on the field. And I just reacted, man. A lot of things I just reacted. So when the ball's in my hand, I'm just, hey, man, survival of the fittest, man. Go survive and get into the end zone. That's the key.
22: Best deep ball thrower you played with?
29: Michael Vick.
22: More arm talent, Michael Vick or Matthew Stafford?
29: I would say Matthew Stafford.
22: There's certain guys that just make it easy. Mike had that little flick where...
29: flick of the wrist. But
22: it zipped. It zipped well. Wait, were you faster than Vic?
29: Yeah, he was older and he was coming off of 2 years or a year and a half in prison. So, but I mean, honestly, in our prime, I mean, you can ask Vic. I think, I was still got him in my prime too. But yeah, I was faster when he came along and played with us.
22: I got you: Eagles, Redskins, Bucks, Rams, Raiders, Ravens.
29: Yes, sir.
22: Anybody on?
29: Yes, sir.
22: Did you keep your jerseys from all of them?
29: Yes, I have every jersey from every team I played for. Ask me what's my favorite. You should what's probably know that. Philadelphia Eagles. Fly, Eagles, fly.
22: Okay. Yeah. He's DeSean Jackson, now the head coach at Delaware State. And the documentary, with the help of his older brother Byron, is Go Deep, the DeSean Jackson story. What did you learn as being a college player that's helped you as a college coach?
29: Good question, man. I think the layer of becoming a head coach and seeing how hard my coach was on me when I was in college makes me understand, why he was on me the way he was on me. As being a head coach now, you have players and you want the best for your players. So sometimes as a young kid, you may not understand the ins and outs of how hard you need to work or why you need to be on time. Because if you're allowing a young man to get away with that, eventually it's going to bite them in the when they get older and they become a professional. So I just think just really the responsibilities of holding everybody accountable and making sure, the standard remains high.
22: How tough were you to coach in college?
29: It was tough. It was definitely tough coaching me. It came with a lot of how would I say that? It came with a lot of great plays behind that. But yeah, I think my coach was just more like he wasn't gonna allow me to get away with certain things. But I mean, to be fair, I was balling on the field. I mean, a freshman All American, sophomore All American, a Heisman hopeful. So I mean, I feel like sometimes you gotta deal with some of the players that are a little better, you gotta deal with some things that you may not wanna deal with. That's what I'm learning.
22: When's the last time you spoke to Chip Kelly?
29: I think you got that answer. 2013, when he released me, when he did that bonehead mistake he shouldn't have did that hurt his NFL career. One of the decisions.
22: What was that conversation like?
29: Oh, man, it was, I think it was fake. I think he never really owned up to the truth on why they went in a different direction. You know, and for me, I expressed this. I could have respected if they would just said, you know what, Deshaun, we're going in a different direction. You don't fit us. You're not the player we want. And, you know, so be it. But I think, you know, to dig up certain things on how my upbringing was and, you know, where I grew up at and the people I was hanging around, like, and to make it seem like I was a villain or a bad person in society, like, you know, that kind of like, it really made me feel away. So that's kind of my take on that situation.
22: Who's the former coach you've learned the most from about being a coach yourself?
29: I would say it's three guys that I particularly give a lot of credit to. I would say Andy Reid, Sean McVay, and Deion Sanders.
22: What did Deion teach you?
29: To have patience at HBCU, just to be patient, to understand, you know, resources may not be as, you know, as much as needed from some other schools. And just kind of just, you know, make sure you keep the main thing and, you know, just have expectations to want to change the program around. But at the same time, just know that the resources may not be able to be where you need them to be.
22: Biggest difference between Sean McVay and Andy Reid?
29: Sean McVay is a little more, he's younger, you know, so I think he's able to relate a little different. You know, his offensive style is a little different as well, too, from Andy Reid. But I think the biggest thing is just he's like a younger version of it, like Andy Reid, because they're both are very smart and intellectual when it comes down to offense, and their terminologies, I think, is very, very similar as well, too. But I think you just have like a younger version that's kind of, you know, a little more relatable, and you got to, you know, Coach Reid kind of a little more old school, old style, but he still relates to his players as well, too.
22: Where's your Super Bowl ring?
29: It's in my safe at the house, man. You know, it's a bittersweet Super Bowl ring. You know, like, I was on the team, but I didn't play in the Super Bowl. So I know I had an impact in that season, but I was just like, you know, I don't really want to, you know, show it off all the time.
22: Best defensive back you played against?
29: Best defensive back? That's kind of hard to answer. And the reason why is because I feel like I never was really guarded one-on-one. Like, you know, safety kind of always had help. So for me, I really don't like giving too much credit to a defensive back, but I'll just say I think Champ Bailey.
22: That's not a bad pick.
29: Yeah, Champ Bailey was tough. You know, early in my career, I got a chance to play versus him when he was in Denver, and he was a tough matchup.
22: So when you knew you were going to get help, they'd get help over the top on you. Like, do you look at the defensive back differently? Like, can't you just go man to man with me?
29: Hey, I challenge every defensive coordinator. I used to like say that the week leading up to it when they used to interview me, I challenge every defensive coordinator just to play single high man coverage, man to man coverage. And I look up and it'd be cover two, safety over top, two man. I'm like, man, come on, man. And I used to tell the DBs, I'm like, man, you got some help. You can't do this by yourself. I used to be mad as I don't know what. But they like, man, if we give you man to man coverage, you too fast, you're just going to run right by them.
22: What was your official time?
29: My official time was a 4.27. But at the combine, they said I ran a 4.31. I think it was the electric time, but a hand time, my fastest time was a 4.27.
22: What about 100?
29: It was 10.5 my sophomore year, and I never ran it again. My sophomore year in high school, I ran 10.5 and never ran it again.
22: Why?
29: I was playing baseball. My dad really wanted me to play baseball, and at the time, my high school coach really he didn't really allow me to do both, like, because it was hard to play baseball and to play ran track at the same time. So my coach was just like, man, just stick with baseball.
22: Think you could have played professionally?
29: I think I could, man. I think I would have. I probably would have still been playing right now too. At 39 years old, I probably would have made over like $400-500 million too. I wish I could have went back. I would have probably chose baseball.
22: So you could have been Bo Jackson.
29: Bo Jack, man, yeah. But at the time, man, they didn't want to let me play both. I asked them to let me play both when they was going to draft me in the first round. I was a senior in high school, and they was like, "Nah, you got to give up football." I was like, "Ah, I don't think I could do that."
22: Who was going to draft you?
29: Tampa Bay Devil Rays. It was like, I think it was like the 29th pick or 28th pick in the first round. They called me. I was in high school and they called me. They was like, we're going to pick you here. Will you be willing to give up baseball, football? And I was like, ah. And it was crazy. My dad told me, he said, leading up to that, they basically prepped me on like my interview. Like, if they asked you, are you going to give up football? You got to say yes. But they basically wanted me to lie because I knew I wasn't really going to give up baseball. I mean, give up football. So when they asked me that, I went against the plan, obviously, and said, no, I wasn't going to give up football.
22: What did your dad say?
29: He was mad. My dad was pissed off. He's like, man, we could have went to go get a few million. He said, we could have got about $4-5 million already before you got to the NFL. And, you know, he wanted some of that money. So he was like, why you didn't lie? I said, Dad, I can't be lying to these folks.
22: Well, good luck with the documentary. Congrats on it, and good luck at Delaware State. We appreciate you sharing.
29: Yes, sir. Thank you, man. You stay blessed.
22: DeSean Jackson, he's entertaining. So 35 years of home video shot by his older brother, Byron, and it's called Go Deep, the DeSean Jackson story, now available on Prime Video. We'll take a break. The audience has responded to Todd's singing. Todd only sends me the positive ones, though. Todd, I see right through you.
0: You do.
22: I see all the negatives. You just sent me the ones that, on Twitter that are saying nice things
0: about
22: you.
0: It's probably 65-35 negative, but I could find those good ones.
22: Chris Collinsworth at the top of the hour. More of your phone calls right after this.

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0: Is this Drake, Marvin?
1: No, this is my song, Touch the Sky by Kanye West.
0: Oh, Kanye West. Okay.
1: My road trip song.
0: All right. All right, that's your road trip song. 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
2: Well, Dad, best road trip song as picked by the four of us. Running Down a Dream by Tom Petty, which was Paul's. Marvin's Touch the Sky by Kanye West, which we just heard. My This Must Be the Place by Talking Heads, or Todd's Eye of the Tiger by Survivor. Paul still running away with it at 61%.
0: All right. All right. Congratulations. Tremaine in Mississippi. Hi, Tremaine. What do you have for me?
3: Yes, I wanted to comment on the what the caller said about the outcome, if you could change the outcome in sports. Mines would be the 2009 Eastern Conference Finals. If the Cavs beat Orlando, Kobe could face off against LeBron, and the debate could be decided on the court. To me, it's the biggest what-if in sports history. A lot of chatterboxes would be unemployed, and the sports world would be a better place to stand.
0: Thank you, Tremaine. All right. Interesting. D.A. in Tampa. How's morale down there, D.A.?
4: Oh, don't get me started, D.P. Yeah. Don't get me started. Yeah. I don't hear good things.
0: I don't hear good things on morale in Tampa Land.
4: I think Baker Mayfield, Baker, I'm a fan of yours. I think he just pulled off the nicest robbery in town. This team ain't going nowhere. Okay, our offensive line is shaky. Todd Bowles is a wonderful defensive coordinator. He's not a head coach.
0: Yeah, I think he's in trouble there. And granted, it's only 2 weeks, but it doesn't look good. In that division where you should win, where 9 wins get you in, 8 wins, yeah, you got to win those games. You got to beat Cleveland. Yeah, Paul.
5: It's like the Buccaneers a month ago were in the position where they're in kind of a no man's land. They have a good quarterback who's a little older, who's got 1 year left. If you don't sign him now, what are you going to do? Start over? You're too decent of a team in a winnable division. They're kind of where they didn't have an option, I don't think.
0: Jimmy in Michigan. Thanks for the call, D.A. Hey, Jimmy.
6: Hey, you know, Fritzy should get Jason Alexander to sing Believe It or Not, George Isn't at Home, you know, duet with him. Okay. I was thinking either that or the original version. But when you said the 72 Olympics, man, that was exactly what I was thinking. I clapped my hands when you said that. I was thinking of the same thing.
0: Well, thank you, Jimmy. Yeah, if you could reverse one outcome, and that was just off the top of my head, because to watch that in real time, and you keep thinking, wait a minute, why do they keep putting time on the clock there and giving the Soviets a chance? They gave them 3 tries. I think the guy who scored the winning basket was Alexander Belov, and I think he was drafted by the Atlanta Hawks. But they gave him 3 tries, and they eventually scored. Yes, Marv?
1: For me, I know this was way before my time, but seeing documentaries on it, I feel terrible for Mr. West. The 1969 Finals, Game 7, I would have the Lakers win because he's still the only person to win Finals MVP on a losing team, and I'm sure that ate him up.
0: Yeah, you have, you know, you're averaging 40 a game, and it's not good enough. And you lose on your home floor. Tom in Wisconsin. Hi, Tom. What do you have for me?
7: Hey, good morning, guys. My one play that if I can reverse it, the outcome would be, can't remember the year, but Tom Watson missing the putt on 18 at St. Andrews. I just felt it in my gut it was going to happen. And if we could see him make that putt, I think it'd be outstanding.
0: And what was he, 60 years of age at the time? Does that sound right? Man, Paulie's looking at it right now.
5: Yeah, I got him. Let me check.
0: Is he late 50s or early 60s, I think? And he's going to win a major. Jeff in Texas. Hi, Jeff. What do you have for me?
8: Hey, Dan. 5'10", American fast food diet, 250. I'm calling about the I'm calling about the road trip playlist. I think that's important, but I think what's equally important is food. What is the best snacks that you guys like to take on a road trip? Mine's sunflower seeds. I'd also like to do a quick shout out, Charlie Arby Willow, Paxton Caden Meadow. Jeffy loves you. Love the show.
0: Todd, you're a snacker. What would you take on the road with you?
9: I like specifically Utz pretzel rods. They're very enjoyable to me. They're a little like extra burnt. They got a little more crisp to it.
0: Fair enough. Utz. Yeah, Paulie.
5: Two things. Tom Watson was 59 years old when he missed that putt, and I would go Nilla wafers.
0: All right. What about you, Dylan?
2: How much time do we have? I'd probably go pizza combos.
0: All right.
2: Yeah.
0: What about Marvin? You got a road trip snack?
1: I'd go the most underrated chips ever, Munchos.
0: Todd suggested Scott Norwood makes the field goal to beat the Giants.
9: The Giants won three other Super Bowls. They can give up one of the four.
0: Yeah, I'd be good with that. James in Fort Wayne. Hi, James.
10: Hey, I think I heard you talking about the Stat of the Day song, maybe getting a new version. And yeah. I think I remember a few years ago, Michael Bublé came on and did one, and then we just never used it, maybe. Is it still in the archives?
0: Oh, you know what? Let's get some of my best people on that. Yeah, I thought Michael Bublé, he was a great guest. He was fun. But yeah, I think he gave us a Stat of the Day song. Final hour in the way. Holly will step out of the chair. Todd's going in the box. Are you going to sing when you're in the confessional?
9: I may, but I think there's something else going on in there that's exciting.
0: Oh, okay. Not So Fast coming up in an hour from now with Pabst and Perloff on Peacock and NBC Sports Now. Chris Collinsworth joins us in about 6 minutes from now. Final hour on this Thursday, right after this. 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
0: Chase Daniel, you can see his YouTube channel called The Breakdown. Can you defend Josh Allen now?
25: It's really difficult. And I think the one thing, when you look at the first 2 weeks of Josh Allen, first of all, 9 touchdowns through 2 weeks. The only other two people to do that have won MVP. 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He's getting double teamed. He's making plays. When Josh Allen needs a throw, you saw the Texans. 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
0: And we made it. Final hour on this Thursday. We'll talk to Hall of Famer Chris Collinsworth. He'll join us coming up here momentarily. Stat of the day is always brought to you by Panini America, the official trading cards of the program. Saturday, don't miss a Big Ten matchup in primetime. It's Oregon, USC. 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Chris Collinsworth in the booth with Mike Tirico Sunday night. It'll be at Mile High. The Rams and the Broncos kick off NBC and Peacock 8:20 Eastern with Football Night in America beginning at 7 Eastern. Do you want to talk about the Broncos first in what you've seen so far or the Rams in what you've seen so far?
3: Hi, man. How are you? What's going on?
0: Great.
3: How about we do the Rams? I could do the Rams first. I thought they looked great. You know, I mean, you go from that San Francisco game in Australia and they looked awful, and to this Rams game and they don't have Puka Nacua, they don't have Myles Garrett. Arguably, as we walked in the door to the beginning of the season, the two best players that they had on the team, and they just look great. The offensive line, I think in particular, so the Giants, we know, you know, everything that happened, quarterback, loser quarterback, the whole thing. But the Giants had drafted a top five pass rusher like for the last two or three years, and that offensive line, they gave up one sack in the game that, you know, just made a great play on the thing, but to see them protect Matthew Stafford, he went into well into the second quarter before he got touched, not sacked, before he got touched in the game, and I didn't know Davante Adams still had that in him. You know, Davante Adams, just he could have had 300 yards in the game. They basically quit throwing to him, and by the time the game was out of reach. So I don't know if I've seen a team, maybe the Chicago Bears, I take that back, that had a bigger flip-flop from week one to week two than the Rams and the Chicago Bears had, right?
0: What's the Rams' biggest weakness, in your opinion?
3: I mean, I was definitely would have said depth of receiver at that position. Like going into the season, I go, boy, if they lose Puka Nacua or Devontae, I don't know that they have somebody behind it. But the way that they play that 13 personnel with the, you know, the one back and the three tight ends, they can run anything they want out of that formation. Colby Parkinson, Terrence Ferguson, who made some nice plays in the game, Davis, Allen, Tyler Higbee, those tight ends are playing wide out. And the way that they do so much of their stuff, Dan, is Puka Nacua was like one of the first receivers who really was able to sort of play fullback too. So they put him in motion and he'd be inside in the B gap. And he would be a lead blocker for these running backs. And they're running. They've got these, you know, you've got eight humongous human beings on the field if you're playing three tight ends. And you got a blocker in Puka Nacua who plays fullback and goes through there. And they just, and their offensive line runs these, they call them duo schemes, which is just double team, double team, double team. And now you got eight guys on the field, so you can do four double teams across the board. And now they're using the tight ends in Puka's role because he's not out there. So, I mean, it's a power offense that could also play spread out of it. Matthew Stafford is absolutely, you know, when he gets hot, he is on point like nobody else. He doesn't even look where he's throwing the ball. It's all there. And defensively, they're still doing it without Myles Garrett. So it was impressive.
0: What about the Broncos? What have you figured out after 2 weeks?
3: What a good question that is. I think the Broncos are going to be what we thought they were, which is a defensive first team. They certainly have the kind of skills to be able to do that. That Riley Moss in the secondary came up with some big plays. You know, Sertan's going to be the keeper of the gate there. But I think there's some guys on their defense that maybe don't get enough credit for what they do. Zach Allen, maybe top of the list for me. he's a dynamo inside, you know, and you're offset with Nick Bonito, who is arguably the best pure speed rusher that we have in the game. The loss of Jonathan Cooper, depending on, I don't know what's going to happen with him legally here as we go forward, has been substantial. You know, they had two edges that could really do just about anything. But, you know, it's a legitimate team. Jalen Waddle they didn't use him in the first week very much at all. And in the next week, it was like the entire game plan went through them. And they beat a good Jacksonville team who had the lead on them. But I really do think, excuse me, my church bells are ringing here. I really do think that Jalen Waddle, now that they're running the offense through him, has some big play capabilities that maybe they didn't have a season ago for Bo Nix. It's a great matchup for us. It's 2-1-1 teams, but you get the feeling that both these teams are going to be right there at the end of this mix. So be fun.
0: Chris Collinsworth, NBC Sunday Night color analyst, three-time Pro Bowl receiver in his 8 years with the Bengals. Any player ever question your credentials as a player for you to be able to critique them?
3: No, they all think I played quarterback somewhere, so they don't know.

0: It is so funny, like the number of things. Like it used to be that I got in trouble because, I swear, I've probably told you this before. It's like the number one question I get in every single city that I go to is, why do you hate the whatever city I'm in, right? Or whatever is their favorite team. And I say, well, do you think I hate anybody else? No, you just hate our team. I had one lady in Cincinnati, why you hate the Bengals? And I don't hate the Bengals. And, oh, no, I know you hate the Bengals. I said, how do you know? She said, because not one time after the Bengals score a touchdown did you ever scream out, hey! And I was like, you got me there. You got me. You're right. I haven't done that one yet. I'll work on it. So, yeah, people have, it's just a fact. The one thing I know is you cannot fight. If it's on Facebook, it has to be true. It has to be true. There's no doubt about it. So now Nikki Glaser's on. Like, we're promoting it on our own Sunday Night Football. At the beginning of the show, Nikki Glaser, who tore apart Tom Brady in the roast, you know who I'm talking about, the comedian. And so now she's starting in on my love affair of Patrick Mahomes. And I'm like, I almost told Patrick when we had our meeting, I was like, hey, man, one of these games, I'm just going to rip you for no apparent reason, just so I can, I go, would you be good with that? And I know Patrick would be like, yeah, it's fine. Don't worry about it.
1: When you're in these meetings, your show meetings, and you're meeting with coaches and players, when do you know something is off the record?
0: That's a good question, right? I mean, that whole thing that happened with Mike McDonald. It's such a dance, I think. I don't think occasionally a coach will say something's off the record. But for the most part, I've been doing this for a while, and so is Mike. And I think they have conversations with us, and they'll let us know things in part because of our history, that of not, if a coach says something nice about a player, I don't feel guilty about saying we talked to the coach and he said something nice. But occasionally, they'll give us insights. They'll give us insights into their team or insights into the other team, and you just kind of weave it in. And so it's a little bit of a dance. Nobody knows this better than you do. And you want to develop that relationship of trust. But it's not like you have to hit 100% on that, right? If I burn one of these coaches or players who have told me something in confidence and I twist it the wrong way or I attribute it to them when they didn't want it attributed to them, then it's over. There's no reason to even meet with that person in the future because the conversation is going to go nowhere. So it's such an art form. It really is. It really helps to have the Mike Tirico's and the Al Michaels and of the world in there that also have relationships. And I think, the other thing that's kind of interesting about it is a lot of times they want to tell you something. They want something to get out, right? They just don't want to be the one who says it. Is it ever a perfect 100%? No, but it has to be pretty darn close in order to maintain that level of trust with these guys.
1: At what point do we oversaturate international games?
0: I don't think there's any stopping it. I really don't. And I'm probably on the other side of it because it's really hard for me to get to watch all the games. So the one-off games I like, I like Thursday night football. I like Monday night football, because I get to sit and just watch one game. Even on Sunday, 1 o'clock games, there's 10 of them going on. You can't watch that. And the 4 o'clock games, we're in the booth and we're already working and setting up. So I really don't get to watch those either. So I enjoy one-off football games, especially those in the morning. But I'm anxious. I think there's going to be another day

0: of the AFL and the NFL. I think there's going to be, at some point, a European league that meets the American league in the Super Duper Bowl or whatever we're going to call this thing. And that would be fantastic. This should be the world sport. I mean, I love soccer. I love the World Cup. It was fantastic. I don't think you can compare how interesting those two sports are. At least, football is really kind of an intellectual exercise that brings together the smartest brains and game planners and play callers and all the defensive offsets against that. And soccer is a beautiful game, but it's a flowing 20-minute game. They're not breaking down. They're not calling plays. They're just playing. And there's a lot to be said for that too. There's no commercial breaks. It's finished in 2 hours. There's some great things with that. But I really do think, as far as the most interesting game in the world, I don't believe there's anything that is even close to NFL football. I really don't.
1: If you could only have one play caller, you can pick any play caller. You got a final drive to win the Super Bowl. Who is your play caller?
0: Can I go to the Wayback Machine?
1: You can pick anybody you want.
0: I think I would take Mike Shanahan.
1: Game on the line. He's calling the plays to win the Super Bowl. You take him over any of these other offensive coordinators?
0: Yeah, I mean, they're all great. And the reason I say that is I think the Sean McVays and the other Shanahan in the world they're all byproducts of him. I mean, that's the tree from which they all fell ultimately. Now, have they all done fantastic things with it since then? They have. But I for me, Bill Walsh, who beat me at two Super Bowls, so I got to have him pretty high on that list. But I think the incorporation of the running game and what Mike Shanahan did with that, and some of the outside zones, and the smaller offensive linemen, and a lot of the stuff we still see to this day. I thought he was the most innovative guy that I was ever around.
1: Yeah, he might be underrated when you think about trees, coaching trees, and his can be stacked up there with just about anybody in the game.
0: I mean, if you go from who worked with Sean McVay and Kyle Shanahan in the NFL today, I mean, that is the overwhelming dominant force of offensive football. And both of those guys work for Mike. So, in Washington, that's where the whole thing kind of got started. And there's no end in sight. I mean, poor Sean McVay and Kyle Shanahan, they can't keep a coach longer than a year. I mean, if they name him a quarterback coach or an offensive coordinator, he's a head coach in the league the next year. It's crazy. And then ultimately everybody begins to run the same thing, and you start to crack the code on it a little bit. But yeah, those guys, God, I mean, that's where it's all coming from right now.
1: Good to chat with you. Have fun on Sunday night. And thank you, Chris.
0: You got it, buddy. Good seeing you.
1: That's Chris Collinsworth. Sunday Night Football. It'll be the Rams Broncos in Denver, Football Night in America prior to that. And we'll take a break here. Your phone call's coming up. I don't think Mike Shanahan's in the Hall of Fame. Ray, would you check that?
2: I'm looking at it right now. He's not. He was on the ballot in 2026, but did not go further than semifinalists.
1: But if you look at the number of coaches that he influenced, you look at Belichick's coaching tree and it's not very good. Shanahan's coaching tree is unbelievable. The disciples. 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
15: Slow ride. Yes, Dylan.
16: So I actually put up a secondary poll to our song question, which was, is Radar Love by Golden Earring, your road trip song, better than the Danettes picks? I was surprised. 48% say yes.
15: Okay. It's a great song. I don't know if it's necessarily better than your song, but I was asked what would be my road trip song. Also, Sunvolt. If you've ever heard Sunvolt, got some great songs for a road trip. Adam in Albany on that topic. Hi, Adam. What do you have for me today?
17: Good morning, Dan. Thanks for taking my call. 5'5", 127 pounds. Let me get personal here. I'd like to let you know about a couple of songs that I picked for my road trip and get your feedback.
15: Okay.
17: Number one would be Roll with the Changes from REO Speedwagon.
15: All right.
17: Kashmir by Led Zeppelin.
15: Mm.
17: Honky Tonk Woman by The Stones. Highway to Hell by AC/DC. And also, I added another one. It's from, I think it's a John Cusack film. I think it's Better Off Dead, and it's Running with the Devil. He's in a car or a van with a bunch of nuns, and by the end of the scene, he's got all the nuns singing Running with the Devil. I thought that was kind of cool for a road trip.
15: All right. Well, thank you, Adam. Yeah, anything from Zeppelin, Honky Tonk Women. Yeah, can't go wrong with that. Thank you for these suggestions. Scotty in Florida. Hi, Scotty. What do you have for me?
18: Hey, Dan, as far as road trip song goes, I'll go Stairway to Heaven or Flirting with Disaster. But what I wanted to ask you, if this show, if today's show only, does it give Todd a push either way to most valuable Danette or least valuable Danette? And the person who has to sing Stat of the Day has to be Darius Rucker. I mean, can't you hear him harmonize to Wagon Wheel? Hey, Stat of the Day.
15: He already does his Stat of the Day.
18: Huh.
15: That's where Marvin plays the Stat of the Day from Darius Rucker. That would have been, the timing would have been, this is why we don't win sports Emmys. Right there.
19: That is not the reason. But I do have a little surprise for you.
15: Okay.
20: Well, boom, boom.

0: is the stat of the day.
1: Little Michael Bublé. All right. I like that. I remember him doing it. I just don't remember if we've ever played it after he did that. John in North Carolina. Hi, John.
2: Hey, DP. Thanks for having me on. First time, long time. I'll make it quick. I just wanted to call in and say that DeSean Jackson interview was really awesome. As someone who's 30, DeSean Jackson, Mike Vick combo, it was a formative part of my NFL years, so I really appreciated that interview. I don't think you can really tell the story of the NFL without DeSean Jackson, and I'm glad you had him on. And I like that he participated in the interview and wasn't Jason Tatum to you.
1: Well, they're different personalities. Jason Tatum may have tried. He may not be that interesting or willing to share, in fairness there. DeSean Jackson is a colorful, charismatic guy and willing to share, but thank you here. People still banging on Jason Tatum. Nick and Indy. Hi, Nick. What do you have for me today?
3: Hey, DP. Thanks for the call. And second time, long time. So I have two change outcomes for you. The first being the Phantom clip against the Rockets' 90-yard punt return against Colorado in the Orange Bowl. And then number one for me, this was my last senior year, was the field goal, if it goes awry, BC Notre Dame, and Notre Dame goes on to win a title on 93, if BC kicker would have missed the field goal.
1: All right. Thank you, Nick. Yeah, Fresh in Milwaukee brought this up a while ago, if you could change the outcome. And I just went with the first one that came to mind, and that was the 72 Olympic, the basketball team that lost to the Russians. This is a random note here. Mississippi Valley State has won 7 games. They've gone 7-88 in the last 3 seasons. I looked at the schedule. It was presented to me by Big Day Ray, and he said, look at this. Has anybody ever had a tougher college basketball schedule than Mississippi Valley State? I would say it'd be pretty hard to say somebody had a tougher schedule. Here you go. Mississippi Valley State, they're at Oklahoma, at Washington, at Oregon State, at Arkansas, at New Mexico, at Michigan, at North Texas, at UConn, at Mississippi State, at Tulane, at Ohio State, at Texas Tech, at Baylor, at Alabama State, at Alabama A&M. That's how they start the season. I think they're on the road for 17 consecutive games. I guess, I don't know how much basketball teams make when they're a sacrificial lamb, but Mike, who used to coach Indiana and coached Auburn as well, he's the new head coach at Mississippi Valley, or at least I think it's his first year. They've won seven out of 95 games here, and they're not going to win too many games this year, certainly first couple of months of the season. I don't know how much basketball teams get. We always hear about a football team gets $750, $1 million to be a sacrificial lamb. What does Mississippi Valley State get by playing Connecticut or Michigan or Ohio State or Oregon? Ray, do you have any numbers on basketball teams?
4: I don't see any numbers, Dan, but I do think it actually might be a good idea in terms of recruiting. What would separate them from Grambling State? Grambling State plays nobody, and you get to play UConn and all these big-time programs. You kind of do a one-and-done feeder school program thing, so you probably get the most talent there over someone like Grambling State.
1: Well, wait a minute. Are you feeding these schools? Or are they going to feed you? I think you're being fed to the wolves.
4: I think it's almost like a showcase that what they're putting on. So you get some kid from high school coming in, and then you're like, hey, you're going to be here for 1 year, and then you can go to Oklahoma. But we're going to get better recruits than Grambling State by doing this.
1: Yes, Todd.
5: Also, ticket sales and marketing and all that, even though it's for the road team. I worked at a station that had the rights to the Clippers in the early 90s, and everything I saw in the newspapers, radio, and TV was all about come see this team or that team or that team play the Clippers, not to come see the Clippers.
1: Well, I'm sure if you're going to a Connecticut game, you're not coming out to see Mississippi Valley State because it's Jerry Rice's alma mater. Yeah, Dylan.
6: I'm looking at the schedule, too, and it says the games in red are away and green is home. The first 14 games are away? Am I reading that correctly?
1: I had even more than that. Yeah, I got, I think, 16 or 17. And then they have a couple of home games, then back-to-back road, then a couple of home games, then three road games. I mean, this is... I've never seen a basketball schedule like this. Yeah, Ray?
4: So a tune-up game for college basketball will run you around 70 to 120 grand.
1: Okay. Well, then they're probably going to make $1 million out of those road games?
4: Multiply hopefully. That by 18, and you're kind of yeah. cooking.
1: Yes, Dylan?
6: They also front-loaded all the tough games, too. The schedule actually gets pretty reasonable, I think, at the end. So that's just going to be a brutal first half of the season. And then, you know, you get to play the Alcorn States and the Jackson States. And
1: yeah, but I don't know if they're any good. I mean, they've won 7 out of their 95 games here. Chances are the other teams in the conference are better than them as well. Yes, Marvin?
7: Oh, wait, so they're bad in the SWAC also?
1: Yeah.
7: Oh, my goodness. This is not good.
1: Yes, Todd.
5: I think their opponents are going to get a false sense of confidence. Look, they're losing all these games, and they're going to forget about who they played, and they're going to think they're going to walk in there and walk over them. But the second half of the year is going to be all about those Devils.
1: Thank you, Todd. Mike in Houston. Hi, Mike.
8: Second time caller. Hey, Dan, I'm a Steel fan. I'm not like
1: that. You said ship. Just want to let everybody know, get this ship going. Yeah, thank you, Mike. I think I can't blame all of this on Aaron Rodgers. And, you know, we give the quarterback too much credit and not enough. But, you know, that pass protection is terrible. And what I brought up on Monday is going to be the interesting dilemma. Let's say they're out of the playoffs and they got 4 games to go. Are you going to let Aaron Rodgers play the final 4 games of his Hall of Fame career? Or are you going to maybe placate the Steeler fans and bring in one of these younger quarterbacks? Is Drew Aller going to get a chance to start games at the end of the year? If you're not in the playoff chase, or do you say, we want Aaron to be able to go out playing? I think that'll be the interesting part of all of this. Steve in New Hampshire. Hi, Steve. What do you have for me?
9: Going back to the one outcome I would change, it would definitely be the 2007 Super Bowl with the Patriots and Giants, being a Patriots fan. And I had a suggestion for a Stat of the Day singer. What about Bono from U2? I know Dylan wouldn't like it, but I know you would. And I just wanted to send my condolences to your new radio audiences that had to listen to all of Todd singing today. I don't think they know what they signed up for.
1: Especially our new affiliate in Baltimore, Maryland, Fox Sports 1370 AM. You imagine you turn on your radio station there. You hear Todd singing away. Dave in Lima. Hi, Dave. What do you have for me?
10: How you doing, DP and Danettes? First time, long time, 6 foot, 170. I know Fritzy's got a penchant for sitcom themes. Did he know? Could he sing, first of all, the Gilligan's Island theme song? And did he know there were 2 versions?
1: All right. Todd, Gilligan's Island?
5: Yeah, I think I did know that, but stick right back and you'll hear a tale of a fateful trip that started from this tropic port aboard this mighty ship. The skipper to the millionaire, that is why the movie star, Professor Anne Marianne, here on Gilligan's Island.
1: All right. Thank you, Todd. Ben in Arizona. Hi, Ben. What do you have for me?
11: Hey, Dan, is this on the record?
1: Yes, it is.
11: Oh, I just wanted to congratulate Chase Daniel yesterday on inventing 2 new words, formate and disconjointed.
1: I heard a couple of them and I thought, well, he went to Missouri. Man, maybe he's got a bigger vocabulary than me, Ben, but... yeah, there were a couple of them where I went, man, I don't know if that's right or not, but Chase certainly sounded committed to it. But thank you, Ben. Brandon in Indiana. Hi, Brandon. What's on your mind?
12: Hey, Dan. Thanks for taking my call. So one play that, or one outcome I wish I can change, and this goes towards Todd, so suck it, Todd. To this day, I still believe that Jericho Cotchery caught that ball in Super Bowl 50. The Panthers were, you know, might not have won that game, but let's be honest. That was Peyton's last game. There's no way the NFL is going to let the Panthers win. So thank you.
5: That's insane.
1: Thank you. Thank you, Brandon. Yes, Marvin.
7: Oh, I hate stuff like that. Oh, the NFL wasn't going to let him win. Hey,
1: yeah.
7: Peyton Manning, if the NFL had their way, Peyton Manning would have won 6 Super Bowls.
1: And the Patriots wouldn't have won all those Super Bowls.
7: Correct.
1: If the NFL had their way. Yes, Dylan.
6: I thought of another one I think pretty universally agreed upon that we would like back. The 2019 NFC Championship, the PI no call with the Saints and the Rams.
1: Oh, yeah.
6: Yeah.
1: Or the Cowboys against the Packers in Green Bay when Dez had that catch and then they said it was a fumble. And you know what? When we have Dean Blandino and Mike Pereira on, former heads of officials with the NFL, they still stand by that if you go by the letter of the rule book, that they got it right. And I just kept thinking, that's a bad rule book then. Let's take a break. Last call for phone calls. What we learn, what's in store tomorrow, right after this. 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
6: Last call for phone calls, what we learn, what's in store tomorrow. Gronk will join us tomorrow, as will Hall of Famer Kurt Warner. By the way, Bijan Robinson leads the Falcons in both rushing and receiving yards. He scored Atlanta's only touchdown so far. And I looked and I was curious, has he accounted for more of a percentage of the Falcons' yardage than any other player in the NFL this year? And the answer is yes. Bijan Robinson has 45% of the Falcons' scrimmage yardage, highest share in the NFL.

0: Thank you, Darius Rucker. Last call for phone calls, Jason in Florida. Hi, Jace. What do you have for me today?
1: Good morning, Dan. Thanks for holding. A couple road trip songs, Behind the Wheel by Depeche Mode and NXS, New Sensation. But speaking of road trips, I just got back from a 10-day road trip in Italy and Slovenia, and nobody drives in the left lane. They pass a car in the left lane, and they immediately move back over into the right lane. It was glorious. I've never had such a fun time driving for those 10 days.
0: All right. Thank you, Jason. Good thing Todd wasn't over there. Kevin in Iowa. Hi, Kevin.
2: Hey, DP. How's it going? 65, 265. A couple suggestions for you for stat of the day. Since you know both of these gentlemen personally, I would suggest Adam Sandler or Dave Matthews.
0: Oh, okay. Sandman would probably do it. I was friends with Dave Matthews when I was doing the movie with him, Just Go With It. But I don't know if that's something I could say to Dave. Hey, Dave, it's because he's not a sports fan. So I don't think I could say, hey, would you do stat of the day song for us? Sandman would. But he's in Italy right now. Yes, Dylan.
3: Didn't you text him recently when we were having a music debate and you were like, who were you more influenced by, R.E.M. or The Grateful Dead? And he just responded, neither.
0: Yes. Yeah. I think when I text Dave Matthews, I bother him, or I always feel that after I've texted him, because like he got into the Rock and Roll Hall of Fame, and I go, hey, congratulations. And he said, yeah, it just means more work. And I went, okay.
3: Thanks.
0: Yeah. So I don't know if I have that pipeline to Dave Matthews where I can go, Dave, it's Dan. Thinking about, you know, hitting you up for a ticket or two. Yes, Ray.
4: What would Adam Sandler sound like, Todd, if he did a stat of the day?
5: Oh, stat of the day, stat of the day. Here come that stat of the day, Danny. You know you love that stat of the day, don't you?
0: That's actually pretty good, Todd. Kevin in Iowa. Hi, Kevin. What do you have for me today? Hey, Kev. Thanks, Kev. This day in sports history, who's going to do that today? Marvin, you got it? Okay.
6: Yep, got a couple here. In 1957, the Brooklyn Dodgers played their last game at Ebbets Field. And in 1934, Babe Ruth played his last game as a New York Yankee.
0: 1994, Cordell Stewart with the 64-yard Hail Mary to Michael Westbrook, giving number 7 Colorado the 27-26 win over Michigan. Ben Johnson, 1988, he set the world record in the 100 meters, 9.79. He was DQ'd 3 days later for use of a drug. Stanozolol, or Dylan, you got a better pronunciation on that?
3: That sounds about right.
0: Stanozolol. Maybe this is why I don't use steroids. I couldn't pronounce it because if I was asking for it, I go, you know, the Stanozolol, LOL. And it ends at the end, LOL. Thank you, Todd, for laughing.
7: It's funny. It was cute. I like what you did there.
0: Thank you, Todd.
4: Now he's coaching the Chicago Bears.
3: Yeah.
0: Oh, I see. Come on. Okay. No, that's something Todd does. Don't lower yourself, Ray. You got a bright future.
7: Why would you do something like that, Ray? Come on.
0: Yeah.
4: Should I start singing?
0: No, okay. Don't sing any more theme songs. Greg in New Jersey. Hi, Greg. What do you have for me today?
8: Hey, Dan. So I have a nominee for If I Was Playing God and Could Change an Outcome of a Historic Game. Mm-hmm. And okay. I preface this by saying I married a woman from Lexington, Kentucky, who was a diehard UK Wildcat fan. And I got to go with 1992 Elite Eight Kentucky Duke Christian Leitner in the shot. I wish he would have bricked it.
0: Or he would have gotten thrown out of the game, which if you look at the video, he should have. He should have gotten thrown out of that game. Yes, Ray.
4: What about the Miami-Ohio State 2003 Fiesta Bowl, the PI? Would you change that outcome?
0: Who was that? Chris Gamble? Yep. Was he the Ohio State DB? Boy, that was a wild game. But you want to talk about being on the field and watching pros, Ohio State and the U? And that's when Willis McGahee got hurt. I remember standing next to Eddie George on the sidelines watching the game. Yes, Marvin.
6: Yeah, I remember watching that game. Kellen Winslow II looked like the greatest tight end that ever lived that game. That game was unbelievable.
0: Is he still in prison?
6: He is.
0: Is he?
6: He is. Yeah.
0: Is he doing life?
6: I don't know, but I know he's still incarcerated.
0: Oh, okay. All right. So Rob Gronkowski on the show tomorrow. Kurt Warner will be on the show tomorrow. The program Not So Fast on Peacock and NBC Sports Now with Pabst and Perloff coming up at the top of the hour. How about we go around the infield here on what we learned on the program? Todd, let me start with you.
9: You think Jameis Winston has the talent to be a serviceable QB, but he likely thinks better than he actually is? Go eat a W? You didn't say that.
0: I did not say
9: that. Go eat a W.
0: Dylan.
3: Eye of the Tiger is by Survivor.
0: Yeah.
9: Best song ever.
0: Toto, not good.
3: Yeah.
0: Survivor. Eye of the Tiger.
9: Sticks.
0: Marvin?
6: No. Kellen Winslow II is serving a 14-year prison sentence.
0: How many years is he into that?
6: He is 5 years into that.
0: Okay. Big Day Ray.
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0: Oh, good afternoon, Tampa Bay. Good to have you along on a Thursday. I appreciate you being part of the Nick Wise Show. If you are part of the Nick Wise Show, you are a wise guy. Or wise gal. I don't want to forget the wise gals either. You deserve the love, too. But I appreciate everybody that makes this show part of their day. Even if sometimes you don't like me by things that I say, or you disagree, or I come off like a jerk, I still appreciate you. And I seriously do mean that. Making us part of your day means a lot to me. 1 o'clock. I am so excited for 1 o'clock. This might be my favorite thing that we have ever done on the show. What we are going to do today. I decided last night, I'm laying in bed. Sorry for the disgusting scene I'm making you picture right now in your head. But as I was sitting there, I got a great idea. Sometimes I get weird ideas. Like, my brain never shuts off. Like, I got an idea last night. One of the sales guys here at the building needed something. I'm brushing my teeth, and I'm like, oh, it's a great idea. Let me write that down. After I came up with that great idea, or at least I thought it was a great idea, I lay in bed, and I'm starting to, like, think about the show today. And I decided to go back and pull all of the articles that were written about the AL East before the season. And when I tell you, these articles are gold. You're going to want to be here at 1 o'clock when we do it. Part of me was like, I want to lead the show with it, but I have such a great opportunity to tease this and get you to come back, because this is something you're going to want to listen to. It's going to be great radio. We're going to make fun of experts. We'll have a good time. Now, I'm not really going to make fun of them. I don't like to make fun of fellow media members, because I'm one, and I'm not right on everything, right? I'm probably more wrong than I am right. I don't care. You got to take shots. You know, you shoot or shoot. And so that is part of these guys' jobs, to take some shots. And you know, we'll have a little fun with it. I might not even call them out by name. I'll just read you what they wrote. It's so funny. I can't wait. 1 o'clock. Tim, you're going to enjoy it.
1: Oh, of course.
0: Because I haven't even shared them with Tim yet. They were so good, I held on to them to myself. I didn't even put it on Twitter until Pat and Aaron were off, because I just wanted no one to have this at all. Love those guys. And I'm not saying they steal like what I do. They don't. But if I would have put it on Twitter, like, I think it could have become a talking point, because it was so humorous. So, all right, 3-minute tease. That's in the book. See you at 1 o'clock. I want to talk about the Buccaneers. Todd Bowles yesterday said something kind of interesting. And these press conferences, I think they're like every single day. Because I was talking to Rock yesterday, Rock Riley, who's on the air here. And I had asked him to be part of my USF Bulls podcast today, because he's on the radio broadcast. And he's like, I can't. He's like, I got to go. I'm going to one buck for the press conference. And I'm like, another one? Like, Todd Bowles talks, I think, every single day. And I don't ever go to them. A lot of times they happen during my show, but I just don't go to them, because I feel like I don't learn. Like, bless the people that do, because I do appreciate the coverage that they give us. But it's like, they stand up, and it's not just Todd, it's everybody. They just stand up there, and they never, like, I just want them to be honest. Todd Bowles was asked yesterday something about the tight ends basically always getting cooked, always getting roasted. You guys know it. I know it. Tim knows it. Stevie Wonder can see how bad the Bucs defense gets roasted by tight ends. And this was Todd's response to the question about his defense struggling to cover tight ends.
2: I don't think we struggled against it this past weekend. I mean, the first week, I thought we missed 2 zone drops, and this week, we busted the covers and he caught 1 pass, but I don't really see the nature from last year to this year. I thought we made big strides, and it's too early to tell right now whether we will struggle against the tight ends or not.
0: I'm sorry. Harold Fannin, maybe I'll give you credit on. 5 receptions, 54 yards. Maybe I'll give you a little credit there. It wasn't the biggest struggle. And Harold Fannin, he was tremendous at the end of last season, but that was with Shadur. He was useless in week 1 against the Jags. But Mike Gesicki, 5 receptions, 78 yards, led the team. When that team has a Ja'Marr Chase and a T. Higgins, that was their number one passing option, because you struggled to cover the tight end. Now, you could sit there and say, oh, we had a blown coverage, and you did. Alex Anzalone didn't do his job, and of course, it looked bad on Jacob Parrish if you're just watching the game, but it was really Alex Anzalone's fault. He wasn't there. It was his own coverage. But a blown coverage is a blown coverage. Like, you don't get to be like, oh, yeah, we're not bad about it. We blew a couple coverages, you know? Nothing. That's part of being bad with the tight ends. These are the numbers of the tight ends against the Bucs. The last 10 tight ends that the Buccaneers have faced. I mentioned Gesicki, 5 receptions, 78 yards, and a touchdown. Tommy Tremble, 3 receptions, 38 yards, and a touchdown. Greg Dulcich, 5 receptions, 58 yards, and a touchdown. Mitchell Evans, not confused with Mike Evans, 3 receptions, 23 yards. Great day by the Bucs defense covering the tight ends. We'll give him credit on that one. Here's the one that got Kyle Pitts a new contract. 11 receptions, 166 yards, and 3 touchdowns. That was the performance that made Mike Evans go, I'm done here. I have a feeling that when Mike Evans walked off that field that day and he's walking in through the tunnel going, 3rd and 28. A lot of that had to do with Kyle Pitts. But, you know, they don't allow the media now. They put a big curtain over the tunnel. We can't even capture footage of the players coming out anymore. I kind of think it's because of that night. The tight ends, Moreau and Johnson, 5 receptions, 54 yards. That was a week before Atlanta, so not bad. Trey McBride, 8 receptions, 82 yards, and a touchdown. Parkinson and Allen, 7 receptions, 70 yards, and a touchdown. They did good against Dawson Knox, 1 reception, just 23 yards. So you're looking at, over the last 10 games, 53 receptions, 647 yards, 8 touchdowns in 10 games to tight ends. I don't know about you, Tim, but I think that's considered what we call struggling against tight ends. And I just, can you just go to the podium and say, yeah, we're failing there?
1: Yeah, no, and just to top it off, too, if you even want to shrink that sample size to just the last 2 games, per Sports Info Solutions, the Buccaneers have allowed the 4th most receptions, 17, 3rd most yards, and 4th most touchdowns to tight ends in 2 games. So you're telling me that, oh, no, tight ends really haven't done much. You know, it's just, you know, a couple failed coverages. Explain those numbers to me.
0: Yeah, it's like if our boss came to us and was like, hey, the ratings aren't very good. And I'm like, yeah, you know what? We just had a couple blown shows. That's all. It'll get better. It's Tim's fault.
1: Easy.
0: You know, but seriously, like if the boss came to us and said, hey, the ratings are down, what's going on? I'm not going to be like, oh, well, it was this. I'm going to be like, you know what? You're right. I got to reevaluate some things. One thing that I believe in, no matter what the job is, whether it's my job here or your job, wherever you are working right now, as you listen to this Nick Wise show, whatever your job may be, if let's say you're in sales and you sell things and you are just not selling a damn thing and you ain't making a buck, are you going to maybe change the way that you sell something, or are you going to just do the same thing and expect different results? Because if this show had bad ratings, well, I'm not going to keep doing what got us the bad ratings. I got to change something. And so something clearly needs to be changed with the Buccaneers defense. Now, I don't necessarily

0: about. Somebody just texted in and said, Mike Gesicki had zero catches in week 2. Zero. After he tore you up. Now, there's no excuse for that. But it continues to happen. We all see it. And yes, Todd Bowles knows more about football. He's forgotten more about football than any of us will ever know. I will give him that credit. Like, he was a really good defensive coordinator. I still believe if he was a defensive, like, if teams were looking for a D coordinator, he would be one of the top guys available. I truly believe that. But him as a head coach, I just think he misses some of the details and misses things like that. Like that play that I'm talking about against Cleveland, I don't think that happens in 2020 when Todd is just focused on defense. I don't think he misses that. But now he's missing those things. And that is unacceptable. But I just wish he would take some sort of accountability. You know, if your wife comes at you with something, right, and she brings something up, and you immediately get into defensive mode, it doesn't really do anything for you. What helps the conversation between you and your wife is you admitting, if you're wrong, of course. If you're not wrong, then fight it. But if you're wrong, and you know deep down you're wrong, you take accountability for whatever the situation may be. Because she knows and you know, if you're in the wrong, you just take the accountability, and then that's going to lead to a better conversation and a healthier conversation between the two of you. Well, it's the same thing with Todd Bowles when he stands up there at the podium. Just be for real, man. Like, I would have so much more respect if he's like, you know what? Yeah, our defense is struggling. I have really been watching the tape this week, and that is something that I'm putting all of my focus on right now, is making sure that doesn't happen again. Not, oh, there was a couple of miscommunications. How many times have we heard the word miscommunication? I mean, if we took a shot for every single time he said miscommunication by the defense, I'd be drunk by 12:30. I just want accountability, and let me know how and why. Not why. We already know the why. Let me know how you're going to fix this. Like, let me feel that this can be fixed, because listening to those words, I don't feel like it's going to be fixed. Because in your mind, nothing's really wrong, and you don't think tight ends are blowing you up. But they are. So that's got to get fixed, man. It drives me nuts. You want to talk about it? 888-388-0957. I want to talk about that. I also, Vladimir Guerrero's comments yesterday were so bizarre. But I want to relate his comments to Baker Mayfield. We'll talk about that coming up next as well.
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13: Can it just be 1 o'clock yet? Tim, are you as excited about 1 o'clock and what we are doing like as I am? Because I can't wait for this.
14: Oh, yeah. I'm excited. Are you kidding me?
13: I went back and I pulled a lot of articles. There was a lot of them. All the AL East predictions. And it's not about the predictions per se. Like, you already know where they had the race finishing. It's more about what they said in the articles that...
14: how they justified it.
13: Yeah. And I laugh at it. And I'm not going to put the names of the media members out there. No, I'm not going to do that. Because here's what I want to say. I did put a little teaser on my Twitter and it had the pictures of everyone, you know, the graphic of them going last. And it did have the media members' names on it. But look, I'm wrong all the time, too. Like, everyone's wrong. Like, in this business, you're not going to be right on everything. And if you try to be... It's impossible, and the show probably won't be very good if you believe in everything that you say, but it's impossible to be right on everything. But it doesn't mean we can't have fun with it and make fun of the national media. And by the way, I didn't have the Rays in first either. I didn't have them in last. I can proudly say that, but I had them in third. I had the division wrong as well, but I had them, you know, barely battling basically for a wild card position in third place. Definitely didn't see 96 wins in first place in the East. I can tell you that.
14: Like, I mean, I had the Red Sox in last, and they were filling that potential until the All-Star break.
13: Did you pay Chris Mathis yet?
14: Not yet. I know.
13: I love it, man. I was telling Pat and Aaron this morning, I go, it's so funny. You know, Tim's from Boston, and I can't guarantee he's rooting for Boston if they end up playing the Rays, because I go, this guy wants his front office fired so bad that I go, I think he's actually rooting against his own team.
14: And they extended them, so I just have to suck it up. You know what? I'm a Rays guy this year. Next year, we'll talk.
13: Really? Okay, I like that. I like to, you know, no one believes you, but I like that. And now I can vouch for you. Hell, the last time that the Rays were playing Boston, you were working here in a race. You even caught me off guard. I'm like, and I didn't expect you to come in. You know, I made the rule here, like, don't wear opposing team gear in the studio, but the fact that you wore a Rays gear while they were playing your hometown team, respect, man. Respect, for sure.
14: Thank you.
13: You know, I can't defend you to the listeners. They don't like you because where you're from. But
14: that's all right. Just listen to what I say, not how I say it.
13: That, you know, we get that all the time. They're like, Tim, I got to be honest. At first, I hated you when I heard you talk. But then I actually listened to what you say, and you're starting to grow on people. You are the one person from that area that we don't despise, Tim. So you're doing, and your parents too. Your parents are
14: my
13: great
14: parents,
13: people.
14: Yeah.
13: There's three people from Boston I like.
14: You like my parents more than me. I know that.
13: Your parents, you know, they are your parent. You have the best parents.
14: Thank you.
13: All right, let's not make this all about your parents. We're losing people here. Are your parents listening?
14: Always.
13: All right. Shout out to them. They're the best parents. Vladimir Guerrero yesterday said some interesting stuff, and then of course it made me think of a Baker Mayfield. Oh, you know what I should. Never mind. I had a brain fart there. I was like, we should probably say what we're doing at 1 o'clock. And I realized we did. Vladimir Guerrero Jr. His comments yesterday were big news. And then I kind of started to relay it towards Baker Mayfield a little bit. So Vladimir Guerrero Jr. and the Blue Jays, they both took a major step backwards this year in 2026. And everybody, which you'll learn coming up at 1 o'clock, had these guys, you know, finishing first or second in the American League East, and his production was way down. You know, he only hit one home run in Toronto all season long.
14: That's crazy.
13: Isn't it? Like, for Vladimir Guerrero Jr.
14: He's one a power guy.
13: And he got a $500 million extension, which runs through 2039. They are going to, this is going to crush them. This reminds me a lot, Miguel Cabrera, Tigers. He got that 10-year. This was back when $300 million was a lot. He got it like 10 years, $300 million. They went all in because they were supposed to win a World Series. They did not, and it didn't end up working out. And towards the back end of his career, they were dead. They couldn't do anything until they got him off the books. And he was not retiring early because he was a DH making $30 million a year, not doing anything. And I wouldn't have left either.
14: Yeah. Pablo Sandoval to the Red Sox.
13: And that's going to happen with Guerrero Jr. He is going to play until 2039. He's going to be terrible, and he's going to just eat up so much of their money. So he did a sit-down interview. I'm not really sure what the point of the sit-down interview was or why he did this, but he's arguing that the contract was based on what he had already accomplished rather than what he was obligated to produce afterwards. He also says he understands fans' frustrations, but appreciates those who support him through the struggles. So I see that, and I'm like, well, you know, Baker just signed this new deal, and obviously people like to bring up the contract after what's happened in week one and in week number two. So it made me think, are the Tampa Bay Buccaneers, like, are we allowed to complain about Baker's contract after every single week? When he struggles, like, are we allowed to sit there and say, and look, he's not making 55 until next year, but we're still going to sit here and talk about it. Are we allowed, when he has a bad week, to go, he is not a $55 million quarterback and they shouldn't have paid him? Because in 2023, in 2024, he was a $55 million quarterback. In 23, he was a top 10 quarterback. In 24, he was a top 5 quarterback. That's statistically. That's how good he was. Then, of course, last year, he starts off great. Has one of the worst endings to a season I've ever seen a team have. Fall apart. And it appears to be continuing into this season, which has us all down and out. Did we pay Baker for 23 and 24? Or are we paying Baker for what he's supposed to do this year, next year, year after, and year after that? Now, luckily, it is only a 3-year deal. And really, when you really break it down, it's really only a 2-year deal after this season. Like if Baker continues to struggle, for example, and I'm not doing what QB are we drafting right now, I promise, that's a little crazy. They do have the second overall pick right now. If that trend continues, you can still go there. I mean, Jeremiah Smith is the guy I would want, but you could still go the quarterback route because his contract doesn't. You know, I've seen a lot of people say, oh, we're screwed for years. You're really not. Like, there is an out in the contract. But regardless, and Tim, I want your thoughts on this, too. Are we paying Baker for what he already did? Because he overachieved in those years. He was playing at a higher level than a $33 million quarterback, which he was getting paid. But now, you know, that $55 million is going to kick in next year. And so far, he's shown us no sign that he's a $55 million guy. Do you think we're paying him based on what he did, or do you think he still needs to continue to play at that? I know what we want,
14: yeah,
13: but is the expectation for him to play like he's that $55 million guy? Because that's going to be a talking point all season long. And I thought Vladimir Guerrero's comments were interesting, and I wonder if that's how football players look at it too.
14: I see, that's where I kind of disagree. I think football players have a completely different mindset than baseball players, because the one thing, and listen, I'm not trying to defend Baker when I say this, but it's eating him up inside that he has not had two good games.
13: Oh, for sure. Baker would never say what Vlad said.
14: No, God, no. He came out and he was pissed that he wasn't getting the contract, but the thing is,
13: I just can't believe he said it.
14: Yeah, no kidding.
13: Like, why would you? It's like when Levante said I was taking play. Like, why? There are some things you just keep to yourself. Now, unless you're Todd Bowles, tell us everything.
14: Yeah, right.
13: But go ahead, finish your thought.
14: No, I look at it going, it's tough, because as much as I want to say Baker shouldn't be paid based on 23 and 24 and then the first half of 25, that it should be about him going forward, the problem is that's how you pay the guy. You pay the guy on the past, expecting him to perform similar to, if not above, what he's done in the future.
13: It's a great take. I'm actually stealing that. I agree with you.
14: Yeah, so it's, and then when you look around again, Trevor Lawrence 55, Jordan Love 55, Brock Purdy, Jared Goff. We talked ad nauseum about how Baker is kind of in that vicinity, except he just needs a better team around him.
13: Exactly, and that was a text that just came in on the Bartow 4DA text line. You can't blame Baker alone. The line has been playing well. The receivers have been subpar at best. Look, I blame everybody. It's not just on Baker, but quarterback and coach are always going to hear about it the most. But it's not just on Baker. Look, overall, I don't think the roster is great. That's on Jason Light. You know, we talked about that the other day, and these guys looking unprepared. That's on Bowles. But the turnovers, those are on Baker. Now, we can argue and debate back and forth whether it was the offensive line or Baker holding on to it too long. I still think he held on to the ball too long, but I also see the other side of the argument too. Neither have been great, and they got to get better. But I'm with you, Tim. You are rewarding him for what he did in the past, but expecting him to play like he did in the past. So I thought the comments were interesting from Vlad Guerrero to actually say that. Like, that's how you turn your own fan base against you, especially if you don't turn it around. You are going to be the reason that franchise is in the basement for years to come, and you just hate to see it, don't you? Just kidding. 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

0: Good to have you along here on the Nick Wise Show on a Thursday. Rays wrap up the series tonight against the New York Yankees up in the Bronx. And where's my mouse feed? Here it is. Last night, the Rays also played. Well, I don't know. Did they actually play against the Yankees last night? I'm not really sure. You will never convince me. They lost 9-2. You'll never convince me that they were not hungover last night.
1: Oh, without a doubt.
0: There's zero chance that they were not hungover last night. I know they went out. Richie Palacios was on with T-Krez. He said they went out. He said he organized like some sort of after party. He would not tell T-Krez where they went, which is fine. It's not really important. We just know that they went out. And yeah, Yandy Diaz wasn't in the lineup last night. Maybe had a little bit too much tequila the night before. We've all

0: been there. We've all been hung over. For me, it's been a long, long time. But we've all had those days where we're hung over at work, and they are not fun at all. Hangover, like, I can't drink on work nights anymore. I'm too old for that. When I was in my 20s, now I'm a year away from 40. The body just doesn't, well, less than a year now. The body just doesn't react like it used to in the 20s. I mean, look, there were even some days in my 20s where I'm like, oh my God, why did I do that last night?
1: Can't move.
0: Yeah, and you're just like, you're there, but you're useless.
1: Mm-hmm.
0: I mean, some could say I'm still that way, but... I digress. But we've all been in that situation. It feels like the Rays kind of were that last night. So, no, I have zero concern about the Rays. A couple of people were asking me about that. No, none. I know there was only six hits. They only got two runs. I'm not concerned.
1: Yeah.
0: And I told T-Kraz last night when he left here, I said, hammer the Yankees tonight. I don't like betting against the Rays. It's not like I'm rooting against them. I knew they weren't winning that ball game. I turned it on. In fact, I didn't get it on until it was the fourth inning.
1: Oof.
0: And I turned it on at 7-0, and I laughed.
1: How could you? Like, honestly, how could you not?
0: I went, you know what? You want to watch Below Deck tonight? Get caught up on. And then the wife's like, I'd rather want to read this book. She just opened it. So I'm like, okay, I got nothing to watch now. I'm like, I guess I'll just go to bed and get some sleep. The one thing about football, it just keeps me up football season later. And then when they won the AL East the other night, I felt like that game ended a little bit later than normal. And of course, I'm watching the celebration. And then, you know, your blood gets flowing and you're pumped. And you can't like go to bed right away because you're just so excited. So I was kind of tired. So I'm like, you know what? Maybe I'll just go to bed early. And as I'm going to bed, the Rays put up a run. I'm like, yeah, maybe they will come back. But I did tell Tom yesterday. I'm like, just hammer the Yankee. And I do that for every team that celebrates. I always bet. I'd love to pull the numbers. I mean, it'd be a hard stat to pull. But I'd love to pull the numbers of teams after they clinch the division, what their record is afterwards. Because I would imagine it happens often where teams go out and party. And then the very next day, they just look like crap. And that was the Yankees yesterday, or that was the race yesterday. Yeah. The Yankees looked like crap the day before. But yeah. And when Engler was pitching, he's 0-for-4 now on the season. He kind of knew they weren't really worried about that game.
1: They were throwing it.
0: I mean, the only thing there is to play for is if you want home field advantage throughout the playoffs.
1: That's pretty much locked up.
0: Yeah, Milwaukee won last night. How many games are they up? And what happened?
1: Oh,
0: it was three. Now is it four?
1: Oh, Nash overall.
0: Yeah, I'm talking about the World Series.
1: Yeah, three games.
0: They're three games. Okay, so we still have a shot.
1: With four games remaining, I don't see it.
0: No, the Brewers would absolutely have to. They'd have to lose the rest of their games. Who do they play? They got the They got the Phillies today. Who they beat yesterday? They've got the Phillies, and then they have the Cardinals, and the Cardinals, haven't been good since opening day. We all remember that. So it doesn't look like we will get that
1: overall.
0: Yeah, it doesn't look like we'll get the overall number one seed. But you would have home field advantage if you get to the World Series over every other National League team. So if it ends up being the Dodgers, you would Dodgers are one ahead.
1: Yep. The one thing I will say, when I saw it was 2-0 in the second, I was like, all right, that's not terrible. Like they're playing, they're trying. And then that 5-run third, like you said, how could you not just sit back and laugh?
0: Look, come playoff time. No, I agree with you on that. Come playoff time. The Dodgers, I think, will beat the Brewers. Now I guess I shouldn't say that. Right now, I sound like those national media people that are like, oh, Tampa Bay is going to finish in the basement.
1: Well, I mean, you're even going off of last year when the Dodgers did exactly that.
0: Yeah, that team is just so loaded. I think it's hard to beat them in a series. And so the Rays are still playing. We're not going to catch the Brewers. That's fine. The Dodgers are the number we're watching because that's the team we think we would end up facing. And they're one game up. So let's see. Let me look at their schedule, see who they play. They have come on, be somebody good. Oh, God. They got the Padres today, which are good, but guess who they close out the season with? The Giants. Ugh. Yeah, they're going to win all their games. They're going to win all their games.
1: Oh, well, you don't have faith in Rafael Devers to just hit bombs?
0: No, I don't. It's in San Fran, but that ain't going to matter. But let's say, yeah, because we would need them to lose. If we won all of our games, four left, they would have to lose. They got to go 2-2 because they would have the tiebreaker over us, I believe. So that's our best shot at getting home field in the World Series if we get there, right? I don't want to look too far ahead because we still have a lot of work to do before we get there. One of the biggest concerns I had until yesterday really was the bye week. I don't love it in baseball because I just, for hitting reasons, it takes you out of your routine a little bit. You'd never take that long of a break off in the real season. Even in the All-Star break, it's not that long of a break. So that was a little bit of a concern for me. Then we went over the numbers yesterday, and the American League is pretty good. The teams that have the bye week are 7-1. In the ALDS, advancing to the ALCS. So seven of the eight teams that made the postseason with a bye since they started this in 2022 made the ALCS. Now, the NL was a different story. I don't remember exactly what it was overall. I think they were 2-6. The team with the bye usually struggles, which I thought was interesting. Overall, 9-6 was the record for both. But yeah, go ahead.
1: No, yeah, 9-6, or no, 9-7, and then 7-1 for the American League.
0: Yeah, 7-1 for the American League. So I feel better about that, plus the Rays rotation. T-Kraz brought up a great point yesterday. Freddy Peralta being as good as he has been, especially at the Trop, do you start Freddy Peralta game two and let Nick Martinez start on the road? That'd be ballsy. But I heard T-Kraz bring that up yesterday, and I went, man, that's such a Kevin Cash move.
1: Like that, right.
0: Like if you roll out the rotation for the playoffs and you're like, Freddy Peralta, just because Nick Martinez has been so good. If you saw that as a Rays fan, you're like, what is Cash doing? But it makes so much sense to like what they do. I wouldn't be surprised. But that is starting to look like such a great move. Kyle Snyder deserves whatever they're paying him and then some, because he is so good. Is there anyone in Tampa Bay as good as Kyle Snyder at his job? I mean, just absolutely incredible. Who?
1: No.
0: I was going to say who?
1: Yeah. No.
0: You about to say you?
1: Well, no, not me. Not yet.
0: I'm
1: getting there. but no, Kyle Snyder's been just unbelievable. And remember when the Rays traded for Freddie? It was everybody was talking about this is a great move, but it's all based on hope. We had no idea. We were hoping that Freddy Peralta would turn into his Milwaukee self.
0: It was on hope,
1: but that was it. It very could have easily gone the complete opposite direction, and you only would have had Nick Martinez and Drew Rasmussen as your guys you can absolutely trust. Otherwise, the rotation's kind of like up in the air.
0: Speaking of hard workers, I got to give a shout out to Russ, who listens to the Nick Wise Show over at Power Design. One of my buddies works over there and said Russ was a big fan of the show. My buddy doesn't listen, so appreciate him, but his coworker Russ listens. So shout out to Russ over at Power Design. Always appreciate you listening to 95.7 WDAE and AM 620. All right, 10 minutes of football. We'll do it next here.
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0: All right, 10 minutes of football. Speaking of football, there is football tonight. The Falcons, their next three games are in prime time. Oh, can't flex those out either.
1: Who would want to watch the Falcons?
0: You know, Michael Penix Jr. is starting tonight. Maybe we do a little scouting. Falcons and Packers. Just a game I have.
12: I'll watch, but I'm definitely not staying up late to watch the whole thing. I'm going to get some sleep and be ready to go on a football Friday tomorrow. All right, here we go. I got from CBSSports.com, NFL head coaching hot seat rankings. Coaches that are on thin ice in week three. Now, I agree with some of these, and I disagree with some of them. Where do you think Todd Bowles is on the list, Tim?
1: He's got to be one or two, right?
12: I guess you'll find out. I don't think anybody will be shocked. But there are a couple on here that I'm kind of skeptical on. And this guy's name seems to come up quite a bit. And I guess I can understand this one. Matt LaFleur, number 7. There's 7 coaches on this list. Matt LaFleur. They're 1-1 this year. Can Matt LaFleur really be on the hot seat? I know they went to 3 NFC championships in a row. Couldn't get over that hump when he had Aaron Rodgers. They have not been close, really, to getting back to that point in quite some time. The standards are high in Green Bay.
1: Yeah.
12: Matt LaFleur, what are your thoughts on that?
1: I absolutely think he deserves to be on the hot seat. I mean, between him, Jordan Love, the debacle that happened in Chicago in the first round of the playoffs last year.
12: That's right. They choked it away.
1: Choked so badly. So, I mean, it's one of those things where he might be on the hot seat, but it's Green Bay. They're not firing him anytime soon. That ownership, it's a conglomerate. They're not letting him go.
12: Well, they wouldn't. I don't think they would fire him in season. But I guess it makes sense. You're right. And the article even states it's the 22-10. You got to remember, they blew that game against the Bears, and then they blew a 22-10 second half lead to the Vikings in Week 1. I didn't even put 2 and 2 together that they had blown 2 games in a row. And then they really should have lost to the Jets last week. The Jets just shot themselves in the foot, as they usually do.
1: Yeah, but everything's all hunky-dory land and cheese land.
12: Now, this one I completely disagree with. They are 0-2 right now. They are probably the 0-2 team that I am the least concerned about, because I think they'll figure it out. D'Amico Ryans is on the list at number 6 with Houston's 0-2 start. I want an offensive head coach if Todd Bowles were to be fired. But if D'Amico Ryans got fired, even though he's a defensive guy, I'd be interested, because I really, really like D'Amico Ryans. I can't buy this. There is no way D'Amico Ryans' seat is even warm.
1: Yeah, well, I mean, when you have Houston, which is all based on its defense, and they get lit up the first 2 weeks of this season after what they did last year, I understand, but C.J. Stroud is not where he was. No. The defense doesn't look to be anywhere close to what it was last year. So
12: I think they will be. That defensive line is going to be one of the best, I think, when it's all said and done.
1: No, I don't disagree. But at the same time, as it stands right now, I can understand that.
12: They haven't had Tank Dell on offense in a couple of years, and Nico Collins was out last week. I can't imagine. But you're right. I didn't expect the Bills. The Bills' offense is great, but I didn't expect them to give up 36. But they only gave up 20 to the Bengals. You know, your offense, but the offense just stinks.
1: Oh, yeah, it's brutal.
12: C.J. Stroud, I said it when he came out of college, not good. And then he made me look so stupid that rookie year because he lit it up. But I'm like, he was one of, statistically, in college, he was like the worst passer under pressure. And I'm like, he ain't going to be good in the NFL. And then he went out and tore it up. Yeah, and I'm like, damn, I missed on that one. And now I feel a little bit better. The Ohio State bad QB thing trend continues. Yeah.
1: I know. I thought actually Stroud was going to be better than Bryce Young.
12: Shane. Yeah, I did too. Shane Steichen, number 5. They are 0-2 with the Colts. They did look better against the Chiefs. They did cover the spread, but that doesn't do anything for you in your record. They look better. They just... Look, I can see why he's on the hot seat. Didn't they blow like a crazy... Weren't they really good last year and then fell apart and missed the playoffs?
1: They fell apart because Daniel Jones got hurt.
12: That's right. He blew out his Achilles.
1: Yeah. And it's one of those things where the game against Kansas City, you're put in a tough spot, because I understand wanting to go at least kick the field goal and possibly hold Mahomes and either get one more shot or get the tie, because... As much as I can't stand ties, I think record-wise it is better for you.
12: Oh yeah.
1: But 4th and 8, you gotta go for it there. That was tough to watch for Indy.
12: Yeah, maybe the owner on the sideline said don't go for it.
1: Oh gosh.
12: Number 4 on the list is Dan Quinn. They've had quarterback issues. Jaden Daniels just continues to hurt that elbow. He's got Tom Brady swearing during the broadcast.
1: Oh, that was hilarious.
12: Pat and Aaron were unfamiliar with that this morning. I was telling them about it. They hadn't heard it. I wish I could play the audio, but we can't. But he says, oh, bleep. Like, live on the air in the middle of the broadcast, he goes, oh, spit. And then goes, oh, my bad, sorry. I'm like, did he really just do that? Like, this isn't a Barstool broadcast, Tom.
1: The joys of having 7 Super Bowl rings.
12: But Dan Quinn's defense ain't playing much better either.
1: No.
12: But
1: and to give up that third down to Dallas, and Jane Daniels is done, by the way.
12: What do you think about this? Jim Harbaugh, number three on the hot seat after week two. I know they're 0-2, and they've lost to two of the worst teams, and their schedule is about to get very, very difficult. 0-2 is not what they were expecting, but Jim Harbaugh on the hot seat?
1: I mean, how could you not?
12: I would say Mike McDaniel is already on the hot seat.
1: Well, obviously.
12: I don't think they'd get rid of Harbaugh. I heard Dan Patrick talking about it yesterday. Like, Dan, he said that Jim Harbaugh, he made a mistake by saying he thinks Justin Herbert could be the best quarterback in the world. He's like, keep that to yourself. Just tell him that. Don't make it public, because now we expect that.
1: Mm.
12: And he shouldn't have said that about his quarterback. I agree with Dan Patrick on that one.
1: The one thing, though, I will say is maybe it's what I saw in his interviews leading up to this season, and just how kind of out of it he was. There were some questions that he took where he was blabbing on about nothing, and that he couldn't. It didn't seem like.
12: That's just Jim Harbaugh, buddy.
1: I understand
12: that's
1: that.
12: Jim.
1: But that's kind of where it's like, I don't know. I'm not surprised that he's on the hot seat already.
12: One of my favorite Harbaugh moments ever is when he's interviewing Jameis Winston, like getting him prepared for NFL drafts. And he's like, you like sex? You sex addict? You like sex? It's the best. If you haven't ever seen that, go back and watch the entire thing of Harbaugh getting Jameis Winston prepared for NFL interviews. It's just, I mean, the two of them together.
1: Yeah.
12: That's
1: hilarious.
12: That'd be a great pregame show. Harbaugh and Winston. Oh, my God. Aaron Glenn, number two. I thought it was just blasphemous what he did last week against Green Bay. Of course, they blow the lead. And then in overtime, he received rather than kick. You gotta kick it in overtime nowadays. You want to know what you need when you get the ball. Everyone gets the ball back. So that, to me, was a coaching blunder, and that means you don't know all the rules. Great defensive coordinator, but I'm not surprised. I just think the Jets is an... I like Aaron Glenn a lot. I think he's a great coach. The Jets is just one of those organizations where it's tough to win.
1: The Jets.
12: And then, number one, Todd Bowles. And
1: rightfully so.
12: Yeah, here's what it says. It says Todd Bowles came into the season on the hottest seat, and it has not cooled off. They're 0-2, tied for last in the South. Said maybe the most damning development from this game was that the ball, they had the ball at Cleveland's 34-yard line in a two-minute warning, right as the lightning delay held the game up for roughly 2 hours. Despite that, they'd added time to prepare, scheme up a way to find the end zone, and they petered out and dropped to 0-2. So, yeah, I don't know. I have no problem with Todd Bowles being on the hottest seat. Totally makes sense.
1: Absolutely, 100%. We even talked about him defending the linebackers against tight ends. You can't have that.
12: Yeah,
1: take accountability.
12: Yeah, he was defending the entire defense, saying they don't have a problem with tight ends. And that is 10 minutes of football. Good stuff. Good find there, Tim. Appreciate that. 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
12: All right, the segment we've all been waiting for. I really hyped it up, so I got to deliver this for everybody because I had fun just reading these. And I thought everybody else would have fun with this too. So I went back and, again, I'm not going to call any of the media out by their actual names because I don't think that people deserve that. I definitely don't want other media people calling me out for every bad take I've ever had. It will take up their entire show. But I went back last night, did some digging, and there was a lot of them. I went back and found all the AL East predictions that every website had given out for, of course, the AL East. Hold on, I got to move my mic here. And I went through all the websites. And the predictions, I'm not breaking any news to you. You know the national media had the Rays picked last. And the last is whatever. Yeah, that's funny. But it's the articles and the reasoning behind why they will finish last that it kind of gave me the, you know, a giggle or two. So Yahoo Sports actually gave projected records. They had Toronto 92-70, first in the division. It says the American League East will be arguably MLB's toughest division in 2026. At least four of the five clubs will have a legitimate shot to win the division. Even the consensus last place club, the Tampa Bay Rays, is talented enough to finish the campaign with a winning record. It predicted the Rays to go 76-86, fifth in the AL East.
0: Now, it gives a reason on this article from Yahoo. Why the Rays will finish in last place. And I give this guy a little credit because he does start off with the Rays deserve a ton of credit for making these predictions look silly year after year. They are constantly projected to finish near the bottom of the division only to prove the games aren't won on paper. There's a good chance I eat my words in October, but this year feels different for Tampa Bay. There isn't much star power on the roster outside of slugger Junior Caminero and Yandy Diaz, though Jonathan Aranda will have something to say about that if he duplicates his 2025 production. On the pitching side, there is too much riding on McClanahan returning to all-star form. While Drew Rasmussen was outstanding as the Rays ace last year, he doesn't go deep into games, and he totaled only 150 innings pitched, which was actually a career high for the often-injured 30-year-old. Tampa will be competitive, but it won't have the firepower to keep up with the other four AL East clubs this season. So there you go. There's article number one.
1: Nice.
0: I'm not done here. This was fun. What do you think of that one? What do we grade that one, a 1 through 5 of stupidity?
1: So wait, 5 being the most stupid?
0: 5 being stupid.
1: I'm going to go with a 3.
0: A 3, okay.
1: I think it was, you know, it was good.
0: I'm going to say 5 since they had the Rays in 5th. All right, FoxSports.com. This one was titled AL East Preview. Yankees and Blue Jays eye something more after recent AL pennants. And so it has a little blurb about each of the teams. Tampa Bay Rays. The Rays haven't had 3 straight losing seasons since 2014 to 2017, but they're in danger of that now. They were unlucky last season, finishing 77-85, despite a plus 31 run differential. And you underestimate them, particularly their ability to piece together a pitching staff. But the last 2 years have shown that overachieving isn't a certainty for this franchise. Shane McClanahan, who hasn't pitched in 2 years, has some encouraging moments in spring training this year, and his return is crucial to Tampa Bay, who traded Boz within the division. The Rays also dealt infield mainstay Brandon Lau to Pittsburgh. And they had the Rays finishing in 5th. ESPN.com. They had 30 people vote. Now, there are no words here to explain their voting.
1: Would love to hear their explanations.
0: Out of the 30 votes, how many of those 30 votes had the Rays finishing in last place?
1: I'm going to go 28.
0: You're wrong. It was 30. 2026 MLB standings predictions. Experts pick for every division. Full projections. Baseball season begins. This one is my favorite. This is CBS Sports. 5 experts. All 5 of them picked the Rays to finish last. This guy, Mike, I'm going to say his name, Mike Exisa. He wrote, this is my favorite line of this entire. This is the line that I read last night in bed that made me go, I got to do this segment. This will be a good one. He wrote, other than the Rays finishing in last place, I'm not very confident in my AL East prediction. That was his first line. Other than the Rays finishing in last, I'm not very confident in my AL East predictions. Put those top team, those top 4 teams in any order, and yeah, I could see it. I worry about the Red Sox's power and the pitching health in New York and Toronto, so the Orioles winning the division wouldn't shock me too much. About the only thing I'm sure of in the AL East is that it will be a grind of a season. It will be a tough division, always is. Well, he got that part right.
1: It's a tough division that the Rays just trounced.
0: And there was another person at CBS Sports, Kate Feldman. As my much smarter colleagues will say, this is probably the toughest division in the league. Any top 4 finish for the Blue Jays, Red Sox, Yankees, and Orioles would be plausible. I like Toronto's offseason moves more than most, and they were the best AL East team last year, albeit barely. So the math works out in their favor. My favorite line from that was, any top 4 finish from the Blue Jays, Red Sox, Yankees, and Orioles would be plausible. You forgot about the Tampa Bay Rays. So there you go. I thought that was fun.
1: No, that was fantastic.
0: My favorite one though by far is definitely the Mike guy from CBS. Other than
12: other than the Rays finishing in last, I'm not confident in my AL East prediction.
1: I'd love to hear his article recently to see what he said about that, if he even brought it up.
0: Yeah, I don't know. I mean, look, the Rays make these guys look silly every year.
1: Mm-hmm.
0: Just stop putting them in the basement at this point.

0: AL East was down? Well, that's because of the Rays. We beat them down.
1: I think he was talking about the American League, not the AL East. The AL East isn't down.
0: In the American League, but it's like they put the money into the teams. Like all those articles was, you know, they had good, strong off seasons, but the Rays still just did what we do. So, like, with that caveat, I just want to take that away and just give the Rays just that much more credit because it's just amazing how they do it. It's just amazing. Like, so I just want to eat a little cold, you know, and, you know, give a shout out to my boys. And one more thing. I don't necessarily think that if we don't win a World Series that it was a loss of a season, even though that was in first place. You were talking about that also yesterday.
1: Yeah.
0: About if it was the Lightning or the Bucks that we would expect it. I really can't expect that from them, but I'm hoping that it happens, and we do have the team to do it. I hang up and listen. Appreciate it, guys.
1: Thanks, P in Lakeland. I think you can expect it from the Rays. I mean, that's, to me, what would be considered a successful season. I think that wasn't expected in the beginning of the year, but I think it's fair to change expectations.
2: Yeah, you absolutely have a right to change expectations.
1: Keith on the text line, are you going to call out the people who said the Bucks would be good? I feel like I have. I haven't called them out. I didn't like call them out, but I did. I told people, and I don't know, maybe I just got to like, I got to do it more, but stop. I don't want to say stop listening to the station, but stop seeing and stop like everything you see on social media, right? All the videos you see, all the articles you read. Yeah, you got to just stop because, and by the way, it's not just Tampa Bay media. That is how preseason gets covered because it is hard. It's hard for the media to sit there and find negatives because it is practice. But all the news comes out. The year that changed my mind, it was the Kyle Trask year when people were trying to make me believe this guy was going to be the starter. I just never bought it. And so ever since then, I stopped believing anything I read coming out of camp because all the news, and again, it's not just here. It's no matter what team is getting covered. It's all positive. And it sounds like every team has a chance to win a Super Bowl. And that's what happened here. The defensive line was getting hyped up and Reuben Bain and my message every day was try not to get too deep into that stuff. And let's stop putting all these expectations on Reuben Bain because it's not fair to the kid to have these expectations. He fell down to 15 for a reason. Now, I'm not out on Reuben Bain yet, but all of the expectations that everyone had for him this year are my expectations next year at the earliest, maybe year three. I just don't think it's fair to sit here and say he's going to be a double-digit sack guy and a game record in a rookie year. And I think people got a little, you know, carried away there, seeing the videos of him after practice and all the moves. And now we found out he's hurt, so maybe it is the injuries. But, yeah, I think people got a little bit carried away on that. And I'm down to talk more Reuben Bain because I had a couple people reach out about Reuben. So we can continue kind of talking that here on the Nick Wise Show. It's 95.7 WDAE and AM 620.
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12: Hi, breaking news here on the show. Kind of interesting. Apparently there is some crazy weather that is taking place up in the Northeast. And there is a chance that we may have the Cubs and the Red Sox playing in Tampa this weekend. Bruce Levine is reporting this from 670 The Score in Chicago. He's a baseball analyst. And it says, weather scenarios still fluid for the Cubs and Red Sox series. Plans being made for games in Tampa either Saturday or Sunday or both. The Cubs did ask if a 29th man would be available due to pushing up a game. The answer was no. So we could have Red Sox and Cubs in town this weekend. That would be interesting.
13: That would be fun. I'd go to that.
12: I bet you would. You better be wearing a Rays shirt. Who would have more fans, I wonder?
13: I think Boston.
12: And would...
13: Then would Chicago.
12: Would Fergs become Wrigley South or Boston South?
13: That's a good... Well, they already got Fenway South.
12: It would be... Well, they were Wrigley South for a moment, too. Oh, they have a Fenway South? Where's that?
13: Well, Fenway South is... their spring training facility.
12: Oh, got it.
13: Naples.
12: So that might happen this weekend. That would be interesting. I'll be watching college football. Don't call me. I will not be there. But you would really go there over watching college? There's no way.
13: No.
12: You're going to be watching. Oh, speaking of college football, Miles Graham going to join us coming up at 1:30. And I do want to let you know, we have a pair of tickets, actually, to give away. Ole Miss, Florida. And what you do, open up the iHeartRadio app if you're not already listening on the app. Make sure you have it on 95.7 WDAE and AM 620. And just, there's a little microphone button there in the center of the screen. You're going to hold that down. And you're going to record yourself just saying, "Go Gators." That's it. Go Gators. And you will be entered to win those tickets. And that's going to be a hell of a game. I mean, this is the biggest game at the Swamp in how many years? I mean, this is the biggest game at the Swamp in a long time.
13: Yeah, it's the first ranked game since 2022.
12: Wow.
13: So, yeah, it's been a minute.
12: It has been. What was the last ranked game? Was that Utah? Billy? No, the Gators weren't ranked that year, were they?
13: No, but that I think it was the week after. I think what? It was. Was it Kentucky?
12: Yeah, who knows? It might have been. Which Billy wasn't good against Kentucky. It's not that important. Regardless, Ole Miss going to be at the Swamp. What a game you'll get to see. iHeartRadio app. Talk back, Mike. Hit it. Record yourself. Go Gators. And that could score you those tickets. And we'll talk to Miles Graham at 1:30, just after 1:30. The injury report came out yesterday for the Tampa Bay Buccaneers, and Reuben Bain was on the injury report, did not practice yesterday, and that's concerning. And look, maybe that, I don't want to say it's a positive, but maybe that's why he hasn't been off to a great start. It's already tough in this league to come in and play right away as a rookie. It's just such a faster game. You got to think he was playing against other ACC teams for the most part. Of course, they did get to the college football playoff at Miami, and they faced some stronger competition there. But coming into the league in year number one is already hard. And then if you're bothered and hindered by an injury, that's an even bigger problem. But Reuben Bain and Josiah Trotter both popped up on that list yesterday. And, you know, we'll get another injury report today and, of course, tomorrow. And those are things that we're going to monitor. I guess maybe it feels weird to say that makes me feel better about Reuben Bain, but I guess now I can be a little bit more optimistic. Now, I'm not saying Reuben Bain is, I think people that, and I've had a number of people, whether it's friends or, I mean, social media is obviously the worst place in the world where the worst people live, that have called him a bust. And it's like, can we stop? I'm tired of guys getting in this league and not getting an opportunity. Like, we do this to quarterbacks. We've had the conversation about quarterbacks, right? Like when we were talking about JJ McCarthy and the Vikings. Like, JJ's played 10 games, and I Baker, it was given up on too quick. Darnold given up too quick, and we give up on these players so fast. And I just, after two games, and I get the film on Reuben Bain didn't look good. I can't subscribe to a bust. Like, that's crazy to me. And again, I put this on everybody who really, you got your own hopes up thinking a rookie could come in and do something no one's ever done before. Like, the expectations I felt out of every single first round draft pick was that he was under the most pressure to perform well in year number one. At least it felt like that. The expectations were so high. Now, has he struggled? Hasn't shown up on the stat sheet? The film doesn't look great. 100%. He doesn't look good. But to call him a bust, like, pump the brakes a little bit, man. These are kids coming out of college, going from playing against kids to grown men in the NFL. It is a much faster game. If you're not happy with the start that Reuben Bain is having, I get it. I'm with you. I didn't expect much, but I expected a little bit more than what we're getting. But to start throwing out the word bust already, like, let's just pump the brakes on that a little bit. We gotta relax. Let's go to Tom in Lakeland. What's up, Tommy?
5: Hey, brother. Love the show as always.
12: All right. Thanks, man. I really appreciate you listening.
5: Yeah, man. I just think it's time to go ahead and pull the plug on Todd Bowles early. Let's let our OC be the interim head coach, see what he can do. And
14: our OC,
5: gives us a head start.
14: Tom, can I hop in real quick? Our OC can barely run the offense. And I'm not sticking up for Todd Bowles, but he is struggling to run the offense right now, and I need the offense to click. So I can't subscribe to that either. But go ahead, I'll let you finish. I didn't mean to cut you off. He's not ready to be head coach.
5: I'm with you. We should have never let Canales out the door, and we should have never let Liam Cohen out the door. But no, we did. So now we're stuck with where we're at. That's why I say let him see what he can do. You know, he can, air quote, try out for the job while you're doing an exhaustive coaching search. And we need an offensive mind. You know, we had an offensive coach in Chucky, won a Super Bowl. An offensive coach with Arians, won a Super Bowl. All the others are defensive coaches, and we won nada. So
14: yeah, but
5: let's stop this madness.
14: No, I'm with you, Tom. But you did win both of those Super Bowls, oddly enough, because of your defense. But I don't think they're going to part ways with Bowles during the season. And it doesn't make any sense in the case of the Bucs to do. As much as we have our issues with Todd, and I don't want this to come off as I'm trying to save the guy's job. There's plenty of reasons why he should be let go this offseason. To me personally, I don't see the benefit of getting rid of him. Like, I'm liking the development of a guy like Josiah Trotter. And as many issues as we have with Todd Bowles on game day, he still is a good defensive mind, and he still does know things despite the mistakes, right? And so I look at things in practice, and I think Josiah Trotter, or we can use Reuben Bain, for example, do they have a better chance at developing without Todd Bowles there? I don't think they do. So, and not only that, you're an ownership group that brought back the coach. There's no way they're going to get rid of him at the beginning of the season, because that's them admitting they were wrong. And I don't think that's ever going to happen. But I don't see the benefit to letting him go. You're then sending a message to the locker room that the season's over. The players aren't going to get behind that. It's just, I know to the emotional fan, that seems like the right thing to do. I promise you that is not the right thing to do. Again, Robinson hasn't shown me he can handle this running this offense, let alone, let alone running this entire team. So I can't do that. That would be a difficult move for me. But I understand the frustration from fans. I do. I just think that there's really no benefit to letting him go. It's not going to happen. They've never done it. And I don't see them doing it in this case either. I just don't see it happening. And I just don't have any confidence in anybody on this. If they had maybe hired Mike McDaniel, right? Not to say Mike McDaniel's great, because he's having a rough time, but he's had the experience being a head coach, then maybe you could make that move. But I just don't think you could make that move with this coaching staff. It just wouldn't make sense to me. All right, Miles Graham, Florida Gators linebacker. He's going to join us next on The Nick Wise Show.
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0: Welcome back to the Nick Wise Show. We are live on a Thursday, and we got a great guest with us right now. Joining us, Florida Gators linebacker Miles Graham. Miles, welcome to Tampa Bay. Appreciate you joining us this afternoon.
1: Yeah, of course. Thank you for having me.
0: I know you are very familiar with the area. Your dad, Ernest, played for the Tampa Bay Buccaneers. Rough time here with the Bucs right now, so we don't got to hash all that out. But
1: all good.
0: You know, we got to talk to you at SEC Media Days. Really enjoyed that. Now the season, crazy to think we're going into Week 4. It feels like we were just talking to you yesterday. What did that Auburn game tell you about the defense that maybe you didn't know coming into that game?
1: Yeah, we just need to we play well at times. We just need to be more consistent, clean a few things up, and play better complementary defense and not just play like good at one level. We need to play good on the front seven and the back end at the same time to really be the defense that we want to be.
0: Talking to Miles Graham, linebacker, Florida Gators. They got Ole Miss this weekend, and we'll talk a little bit about that game here in a sec, but I just want to talk a little bit more about Auburn. You faced that same coach and quarterback last year when they were at USF. Is that a little bit extra motivation going against those guys? You know, they got the best of you last year, and then you get the best of them this year. Is that just kind of a good feeling when you walk out the swamp that night and head home?
1: Nah, it's a good feeling to win any game, honestly. Just going 1-0 every week, that's the goal, and there was no bad blood or anything against those guys. We just wanted to go out there and dominate like we want to do every weekend.
0: Coach Summerall said in an interview, I forgot who was interviewing him. I like to give credit when credit is due, but he said in an interview that he coaches harder after wins. You guys had a good win this weekend. Were practices more intense so far this week than they have been in weeks past?
1: Yeah, absolutely. I think Coach Summerall, like, he returned the pressure up on us a lot, especially now with more SEC games coming around. And he's definitely that's absolutely true. He coaches harder every week, right when when you start to feel good about yourself. He reminds us that we haven't accomplished anything yet. So that's why he's a great coach.
0: When you go up against this offense every day in practice, I would imagine that gives you an advantage going into a game because you're probably seeing an offense that is better than most offenses you will see. I mean, there's just such a number of skilled play. Like, I feel bad if you ever have to go out and cover Jaden Baugh in practice, but you guys face just excellent talent every day in practice. Does that help you prepare for a team like Ole Miss coming up this Saturday?
1: Yeah, absolutely. It helps us prepare for any team, honestly, because we're getting the hardest looks, the hardest going against the best players in practice, making each other better every single day. And it can be frustrating at times playing against such a good offense like that, but it pays off.
0: Your dad, Ernest Graham, I mentioned at the beginning, he played for the Bucs. Does he call you after each game, and does he critique you like, hey, son, you did this great, you did this not so well? Does he do that, or does he let the coaching staff kind of? I would feel like as a dad, I don't have kids, but I feel like if my kid was playing football and I was an NFL player, I'd probably have some things to say to you. Does he do that or no?
1: Yeah, sometimes he likes to coach. He'll always be a coach and always be a football dad, and he's not like overly hard on me like he used to be, because he knows like I'm hard on myself too. So he definitely always has some coaching points though.
0: Do you ever say to him like, Dad, you have no idea what it's like to face a running quarterback? They weren't doing that back then.
1: Yeah. He played offense too, so he definitely don't know what that's like.
0: As a linebacker, how does a quarterback like Trinidad Chambliss change your responsibilities? Are you constantly thinking about both the run and the pass as a linebacker?
1: Yeah, for sure. I mean, you obviously want to contain him, keep him in the pocket, make him throw more instead of running. I mean, he's a great quarterback, got a lot of respect for him, and you know, you want to play versus the best. That's what you come to SEC for, and I'm excited about the matchup.
0: Talking to Miles Graham, linebacker, Florida Gators. They got Ole Miss this weekend in the Swamp. Going to be just an incredible environment. I'm excited for you. Would you say this is, going into this game, does it feel like the biggest game for you so far at Florida? Just, I mean, two really good, two ranked teams. I just think the atmosphere is going to be electric. Are you thinking about any of those things as you go into this one?
1: I mean, yeah, man, absolutely. We're extremely excited. I'm extremely excited. This could be, you know, a very, this is a very big game for us. for the University of Florida for Coach Summerall, and the guys could not be honestly more excited to go out there and play our game, play together.
0: What was the locker room on Saturday after you guys beat Auburn? Because that was just a great win, and I'd imagine the flight home had to be a lot of fun after beating an SEC opponent on the road in front of 90,000 of their own fans.
1: Yeah, we were ecstatic. We were ecstatic, honestly, in the locker room, and we were loud. We were jumping up and down. We were partying together. It was a great time.
0: Miles Graham, linebacker, Florida, joining us. What's the one thing that you think the defense probably has to clean up before on Saturday? You know, I thought overall against Auburn, you guys were good. At the end of the game, they did get a couple big drives on you. After looking at the film this week, what are some things that you want to clean up going forward for this season?
1: Yeah, just responding to tempo. Offense is going fast, trying to use that to their advantage, and getting urgency to get lined up and communicating more. Those are things that need to be cleaned up.
0: What do you think about the situation that Ole Miss was in last week? They're going up against their old coach. You let me know, because I don't play the game. You do. There's obviously a lot of emotion for them going into that game. Do you think that takes a lot out of, like, you? I'm sure you've played in emotional games before, and then you follow it up the next week. Does that put a team like them in a kind of a weird position, putting all their energy into that game, and now they got to face an offense like you guys, and of course your defense too? Do you believe in stuff like that?
1: I mean, yeah, it depends on who you are, honestly. Like, it depends on if you're someone who's very emotional and like that takes everything out of you, or can you respond and move on to next week? It's about like who you are as an individual, who you are as a team. And I can't speak for Ole Miss, but I know, like, for Coach Summerall, like, he's always telling us he doesn't care about what happened last week. It's about this week and what's going on this week. And we had an emotional win, too. And so it's about moving on and being able to move on to the next week.
0: When the rankings come out on Sunday, do you guys pay any attention to that when you notice that you're... Because I felt like you guys probably should have already been ranked. I think you guys have just played so good. When those rankings come out, do you and your teammates text each other like, hey, we're in the rankings this week, or is that something you guys tend to ignore, not pay attention to?
1: Yeah, it's very hard not to ignore. Honestly, it's everywhere. So you kind of have to pay attention to it, but it's not like make or break. Like, it's not everything for us. We know what we have. We know what we can do. So it's really about us and us believing in ourselves.
0: Talking to Miles Graham, linebacker at Florida. One more for you, and I'll get you out of here. What does Miles Graham like to do? I know you guys spend a majority of your time inside the facility, but when you're not practicing and you're not doing football stuff, what's Miles Graham like to do outside of football?
1: Oh, I like to go fishing. I like to go saltwater fishing.
0: Really? I am not.
1: Yeah, I love
0: I'm more
1: fishing.
0: Of a. I can't do the saltwater fishing thing because I grew up in the north, so it's like worms and a bobber, and that's like not a thing down here. It's like so much more advanced down here.
1: It is a lot more advanced. It is.
0: I absolutely could not do that. Well, Saturday night, you guys got Ole Miss, man. Do you feel like the team is in a good spot? You guys are ready to grow, ready to go. You guys are facing a really good offense over there with Trinidad Chambliss.
1: Absolutely. We can't wait.
0: Can't wait to watch you guys. Good luck on Saturday, Miles. Appreciate you joining us this afternoon.
1: Appreciate it.
0: That is Miles Graham, linebacker at Florida. And that game is just going to be so incredible this weekend. Tim, would you say, I know you're kind of a homer, but that's got to be the best game on this weekend. Like, there's some good games this week, Tennessee and Texas, Michigan and Iowa, but Florida and Ole Miss just feels like that's going to be the best one.
2: Absolutely, especially with the fact that everything is ranked now. The Gators are ranked. Ole Miss is a top five team. How can you not be excited, especially how offensively Florida has looked like one of the best offenses in the country?
0: And it was funny because when we were talking to him, and I was talking about his dad and the running quarterbacks, he's like, well, my dad played offense. Well, his dad was a running back, but I was actually alluding to like when his dad, because when they're that good, they play both sides of the ball in high school and in middle school. So I know his dad played both ways, but I sounded like an idiot there because I'm like, no, I probably should have clarified and go like, no, when he was in like high school, there was no running quarterbacks because that's like the 70s. But messed that one up. He was a good running back for he didn't really play that long with the Bucs, but. He was a running back with the Tampa Bay Buccaneers. I remember when he sat down with us at Media Days, Rock Riley was like, oh, I covered your dad.
2: Oh, yeah, it was so funny.
0: We're like, shocker, Rock. Speaking of that game this weekend, the Gators are favored against Ole Miss. And you can bet on that game if you want over at Hard Rock Bet. Something else they're doing over at Hard Rock Bet, besides betting on all of the games. 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
0: One of the craziest ideas on the text line I might have ever read. We've had a lot of crazy text messages. This one might top them. Welcome back to the show. Final segment. We get you ready for the drive. We just talked to Miles Graham, linebacker, Florida. If you want to go back and listen to that, it is on the iHeartRadio app. But this text says, we should let Coach Bowles go if it continues to go this way at the bye week. Bring in Warren Sapp as the interim. Our offensive coordinator had all preseason and summer to figure out a good offense, and I see these stupid screens and terrible play calling. He never should have gotten the job. Buddy, I guess this guy's never experienced Warren Sapp outside of loving his football play, but that's a no for me. Didn't Warren sat? Wasn't he just at like a city council meeting getting kicked out?
2: Was he?
0: I believe so. Yeah, Pat and Aaron had the audio this morning. We would have that if you know, the producers kept track of all the audio, like we've asked him, but they don't. So I don't know if the audio's there or not. Let me check the Pat and Aaron show page because I did hear them play it this morning. But yeah, he was at a city council meeting and he got booted out. They kicked him out. He was like he was disrupting it a little bit. I can't find it anywhere on here. It'll take me all day. But yeah, I that's a no for me. You remember Dr. Evil? How about no, Scott? Not a chance. Todd Bowles is not going to be let go during the season. And I know so many people want that to happen. It just, that's the response from an emotional fan. And all of the feelings that you feel are justified. I 100% agree with you on how you feel. But getting rid of a coach before the end of the season, it doesn't do this team any good. This team is not doing bad just because of the head coach. They're not going to just get better because he's gone. Also, just because he's not doing well on game day and he makes bad decisions and the defense doesn't look great, it doesn't mean that he doesn't offer these guys anything, because he does offer a wealth of knowledge. And I think when you have guys like Reuben Bain, especially, who's struggling, and then you have a guy like Josiah Trotter, who is developing really well and looks really good with this football team, I don't think that it helps guys like them continue to develop by not having Todd Bowles. And I know on game day, it doesn't always show with the team as a whole, but little instances like that, I think there is a benefit to having Todd around. Now, that's not me saying Todd should be the coach in 2027. That's just me telling you one of the reasons why I don't believe they're going to let him go before the end of the season, even if the team continues to spiral, because it just doesn't make any sense. And they also don't have anybody on staff that is capable of being a head coach. Zach Robinson is still learning the offense. Like, he's struggling on the offense. The offense has been just as bad as the defense. So you want to get rid of the guy who's running the bad defense and then put the guy that's running the bad offense in control. And all of a sudden now you're missing someone. And then you're going to have to pull up one of your defensive coaches to now play calling. I know you got sponsors that you know, it's a business decision. You don't want your sponsors to know the season's over. You don't want to let your fan base know the season is over. It's not a good message to your locker room by doing that. There's no benefit. Sometimes, occasionally, it does work out where the interim guy comes in and does a good job and the team gets fired up. Me personally, I don't think that's the right route to go. I think it would be one. I don't see it happening. The Glazers have never done that, but I don't see it happening. It doesn't make any sense. So I expect Todd Bowles to be here all season long, despite what the emotional fan wants. And yes, they're 0-2 right now. And yes, I think he's on the hottest seat in the world. And if it continues to go this way, yes, I think he'll be let go at the end of the year. But I'm not down and out on this team just yet. Like, I'm not going to throw away the entire season two games in. So I don't want to just overreact. You do not let a head coach go after two games. Because at the end of the day, they're one game back out of the division lead. So you can't. And I get it. Winning the division with an 8-9 or 9-8 record, it's not good enough anymore. And I do believe, unless they get to, let's say, an NFC championship, then yeah, it's probably not good enough. Just winning this division and hosting a playoff game, it's not enough anymore. They do have to get beyond that. You know, we can have the conversation another day. Like, what point are you starting to root against the Buccaneers? If things continue to go bad, that way you can get them out of here. But I we're not there yet. You shouldn't be rooting against them right now so you can get rid of the coach. You should be rooting for them to beat the Vikings so we can get back into this thing and be competitive, because I do believe that there is enough talent on this team to compete in this division. Let's go to Larry in Tampa. What's up, Larry?
13: Hey, how's it going, Nick?
0: It's good, man. What's up?
13: Good. So I have a little bit of a counter argument to your point that you just made about the positive side of leaving Bowles in there to develop talent. I mean, I point no further than Antonio Winfield Jr. Todd was a defensive back, not a safety per se, but I'm not seeing him trend in the right direction. So, and he's been under Bowles for 5-6 years, and I've taken Winfield Jr.'s on a significantly downward trend. Todd's fingerprints are on that. I mean, I know there's no clear answer. You don't fire him now. Who are you going to bring in? I'd love to see Gruden take a hometown deal just for the sole purpose of the juice. Going to games now as a season ticket holder, there's nothing to hang our hat on. Boring, same mundane stuff we saw for the back half of last season. The area defense that they run, it's just disgusting.
0: So you want to bring back the coach that people paid billboards to fire?
13: Don't go past my original point, though. I know that was tongue-in-cheek, but my original point about him actually being able to develop and improve talent, I mean, Winfield, come on.
0: I get that, but there's also some benefit, like to Josiah Trotter. He has developed well, and I understand your frustration with Winfield, but Winfield was already kind of a developed guy and then got paid and kind of fell off. I don't know if I can necessarily blame Bowles on that, but I get your point. I don't think Gruden's the answer. The problem is, Larry, is that they're stuck. They brought him back, and this is the mess they're in, and there's no way of getting out of it. Gruden's not the answer. Letting Zach Robinson be the coach isn't the answer.
13: Definitely not.
0: You know?
13: That was kind of in jest.
0: No, I get
13: it. The Glazers, man. The Glazers are the crux of it, man. They had their reasons, and it's coming back to bite them. I think that they're going to feel the brunt of that as this wears on, for sure.
0: No, 100%, Larry. And I understand your frustrations as a season ticket holder, and I appreciate your call this afternoon. There was a person on the text line that texted in about the Warren Sapp. Apparently the team that I grew up watching is the reason I don't want Warren Sapp. No, I've had bad interactions with Warren Sapp. He didn't seem like the greatest dude. And I saw a video of another guy at another radio station. It came across my algorithm today, and apparently the radio guy at the other radio station here in Tampa Bay met him and went up to him and said, "It was an honor to meet you." And Warren Sapp looked at him and goes, "What kind of grown man says that to another grown man?" Like, to me, he's not a head coach. He was a badass football player, not a head coach. He was one of my favorites as a kid. I thought he was so good. And then when I met him, it was just an awkward experience at the Super Bowl when I tried to get him on the radio. He was on another station in Tampa, and I said, "Hey, will you come on up with us?" And he said, "Oh, I was just on in Tampa." And I said, no, we're a different one. And he turned around and he goes, "You think I don't know who the bleep you are?" And like screamed at me in front of a bunch of people. And I was like, okay, that I guess is after a long career of football. I don't know. But it was an awkward interaction. I don't think he's a head coach, but he's one of the greatest Bucs ever. I mean, he was fantastic. And I appreciate him for what he did, but I that doesn't make any sense as a head coach. Unfortunately, you're stuck with what you got for right now. All right, The Drive with T-Kraz, that is coming up next. You missed anything on the show today, iHeartRadio app, Nick Wise Show. That is where you can get the podcast on demand. We talked to Miles Graham, the linebacker over for the Florida Gators as they get ready for Ole Miss this weekend. And one more time, if you're on the iHeartRadio app right now, use the talkback feature and hold it down and just say, "Go Gators." And you'll be entered into the contest to win a pair of Gators tickets to see them play Ole Miss this weekend at the Swamp. All right, we'll be back tomorrow for a Football Friday. Wise guys, appreciate you listening. The Drive with T-Kraz coming up next.
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1: 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Good afternoon, Tampa Bay. 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And wouldn't you know it, we are live at Moss Nissan, the Newport Richey location. If you're in the neighborhood, come on by. State Road 54 at the corner of US 19. Great to have you with us on this beautiful Thursday across the bay. Chris Mathis is actually with me here on site. And the great Tim Bernard is back at our Rude Air and Water Studios of WDAE. And you there, we are live in living color. 95.7 on the FM dial, the mighty AM 620. 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
0: 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The phone numbers, you know them, you love them, now use them. 888-388-0957. You can get in touch with us that way. We're very interactive here on this show. 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The number is 82945. 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And all guests will appear by the Central Florida Behavioral Health Network, WDAE hotline. And what a show we've got planned for you. We are here for the next 4 hours at Moss Nissan of Newport Richey. You got some great deals, okay? You could throw a touchdown pass with the purchase of a new car. You get $1,500, Chris Mathis, 0% on the Rogue, the Murano, the Pathfinder. I've owned all three vehicles, and my sister is now joining the Moss Nissan family. She has purchased the Rogue. She's probably going to pick it up either today or tomorrow. My guy Baja, right, sitting right in front of us, he helped her out. He helped me out. I bought my last three vehicles here, you and your bride. So my sister has now joined the party. How about that?
2: It feels good. I love to hear that for her. I'm excited for it. Hopefully those listening that are in the market for a new or pre-owned vehicle can join the Moss family here. And as you said, you guys could throw a football right now, throw a touchdown, and win up to $1,500. As soon as you walk in, they have a blow-up wide receiver for you to throw a football into. You score big right here at Moss Nissan. That's how they do it. We're here at Newport Richey's location.
0: And we'll be here until 6 o'clock. And what a show we've got planned for you. A lot of football talk. Buccaneers back at practice. Baker Mayfield feeling a little sick the last couple of days, but he has practiced. He did talk to the media. We're going to tell you what he said a little bit later on here on the program. But we'll talk all things Bucs 1 hour from now. Greg Allman, he's all over it. FoxSports.com. He's going to join us here on the program, and we'll talk about what is ailing the Buccaneers, who are 0-2 on the season, and whether or not they can break into the win column against 2-0 Minnesota. The Vikings come into town on Sunday at 4:05 at Raymond James Stadium. But we'll talk to Greg Allman. He will join us coming up at around 3:05. A little bit later on here on the program, we've got Let It Ride. There's a game tonight, Falcons and the Packers. And after tonight's game, by the way, the Packers will have a mini bye, and then they will be here at Ray J. A week from Sunday, I'm sure they're going to bring a lot of their fans, too. But a little Let It Ride action is coming up a little bit later on here on the program. That is at 4:30. There's a bunch of college games. Florida Ole Miss. And we've got a pair of tickets to give to one lucky Gator fan to the Florida Ole Miss game. A big one Saturday up in Gainesville. All you have to do is go on to the iHeartRadio app. There's the talkback feature. There's a little microphone symbol. And you record your best Go Gators chant. And the most enthusiastic and passionate Gators fan may come away with two tickets to the game on Saturday. These are highly sought-after tickets, by the way. It could very well be the game of the weekend, so do that. iHeartRadio app talkback feature. Leave a Go Gators chant on there, and you might be the winner. By the way, don't participate unless you can go to the game on Saturday, okay? So just make sure you're able to go to the game in case we call your number. And you are the winner. So we'll talk about it, Let It Ride. You got Texas and Tennessee. You got the Gators. So many great college games. And we'll play some bets on there coming up at 4:30. Speaking of college ball, how about USF? They're 3-0. They're looking to make it 4-0 at Bowling Green this weekend. And their head coach, Brian Hartline, will join yours truly coming up at 5:30. So we'll talk to him about how they decimated DeSean Jackson in Delaware State last week, and we'll find out what Bowling Green has in store for our Bulls. Brian Hartline, USF head coach, will join me at 5:30. We're on the air to 6 o'clock here on this beautiful Let It Ride Thursday, and we're on the air until 6, and then I think it's Ronnie Lane. He's coming up with a drag bunt at 6 o'clock or whatever that show's called to get you ready for Rays baseball tonight. I'm not exactly sure who the Rays will have out there on the field, but you watched them last night, and we'll get into the Rays coming up at the bottom of the hour. I think by my count, there are only a couple of guys who are not hungover who actually performed last night for your Tampa Bay Rays. But we'll get into the Rays and maybe their secret weapon coming up at the bottom of the hour. But, folks, the talk around town is about the Buccaneers. The pressure is on Todd Bowles, and he said something yesterday that we talked about on the show yesterday that we revisited today that absolutely blew our minds. And what is the mood like inside of the walls of the AdvanHealth Training Center now that the Buccaneers are 0-2? That is the theme of our opening drive here on a Let It Ride Thursday.
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0: All right, the Buccaneers back at work today. Baker Mayfield did talk to the media today, and you know, he was giving some props to his one-time former college teammate there, Kyler Murray, who is going to be back as a starting quarterback for the Minnesota Vikings on Sunday. He was the backup to Baker at Oklahoma once upon a time. Baker was the number one overall pick in 2018. Then 1 year later, you know, Kyler Murray took over, and then the Cardinals took Kyler Murray, number one overall, the very next year in 2019 in that draft. And obviously things didn't work out in Arizona for a lot of different reasons. Kyler Murray's work ethic was questioned. You know, the video games, the carpal tunnel syndrome, well, whatever was going on there, they decided to move off of him. And now Kyler Murray's a member of the Minnesota Vikings. He got concussed early in week one against the Packers. Kyler Murray didn't play last week, but he is back as the starting quarterback on Sunday, and the Buccaneers will have to be very leery with him because he does have that dual threat ability. He's got incredible wheels, okay, and he's very athletic. He's got a pretty good arm. Kevin O'Connell is taking him under his wing. You know, he hasn't played, obviously, since week one, so could there be some rust there? We'll see, but Kyler Murray –

0: Rodgers have never done that, but look, if the season slips out of control, I'm assuming anything is possible at this point. Now, if you decide to do it in season, you got to figure out who the interim would be, and then all hell would break loose because players are going to start making business decisions, and it's not the kind of environment you want to be in. But right now, in the walls of that building, the feeling is not good. That organization was demoralized, losing to the Cleveland Browns, and Adam Schefter was on the air in ESPN, and you know he's looking down at his phone, and somebody's texting him like while he was on the air, and he said, like, this is the kind of game that gets people fired, and he isn't wrong about that. And I know he's got some people inside of the walls of the Advent Health Training Center that's probably feeding him that information, but the loss against the Browns has put a lot of people on notice, specifically head coach Todd Bowles. And we know about the problems on the defensive side. And yesterday, Todd Bowles, we talked about this yesterday. Oh, my gosh. God bless his heart. I love Todd as a person. I think he's a wonderful man. But right now, he's doing a very poor job. And when he gets up there, I think sometimes when he gets in front of the media, he kind of misspeaks. And he has a misconception as to what really is going on. And look, he's not going to tell you everything. He's going to hide the truth from you. That's what a lot of coaches do. And I've said this a lot about head coaches and GMs, really anybody in the public light, regardless of the sport that we're talking about. It is the job, literally, of every head coach, manager, front office executive, general manager, what have you. It is their job to lie. Okay, they can be like deeply religious and everything else, but you must lie. It is in your job description, or at the very least, exaggerate what's really going on. So Todd Bowles yesterday had the audacity to stand up there, and I think it was the Pewter Report, I think it was Scott Reynolds of the Pewter Report that was asking him the question. We'll talk to Greg Allman. He was there. Greg will join us at 3:05, but he was asked about the tight ends getting loose and making big plays against the Buccaneers, really, the first couple weeks of this season. A tight end that no one's ever heard of scored the game-winning touchdown last week. And going back to last year, obviously tight ends have roasted the Buccaneers. But here's Todd Bowles on the tight ends and what they've done, or in his mind, what they haven't done against his Bucs defense.
1: I don't think we struggled against it this past weekend. I mean, the first week, I thought we missed two zone drops, and this week, we busted the covers and he caught one pass. But I don't really see the nature from last year to this year. I thought we made big strides, and it's too early to tell right now whether we will struggle against the tight ends or not.
0: I don't know about that one. Okay, so, yeah, in theory, yes, the tight ends that they faced this year, Mike Gesicki had, what, five catches in the first game? For the Bengals, he had a really big game for 78 yards and a touchdown. And, you know, this past week, you had Harold Fannin. He had a couple of catches. But, again, with the game on the line, a guy that no one's ever heard of caught the game-winning touchdown against this Todd Bowles defense. So, I mean, be that as it may, yes, the guy Wally Wyatt, whatever his name is, Blake Whitehart, that was the only catch he caught. So maybe Todd Bowles is looking at that. But Harold Fannin had five catches for 54 yards. So the tight ends that the Browns had out there did have six receptions, including a touchdown. Still not ideal. And then Mike Gesicki had five for 78 and a touchdown in week one. Look, in the two games so far this year, the tight end has hurt the Bucs. And look, I'm not sure what Todd Bowles is looking at. I know what he's trying to do. He understands what's going on, but he's not going to come out and say, well, we can't defend the tight end. He's trying to spin it in his own way. But to get up there and say that the tight ends haven't been a factor against his team is simply false. It's not accurate. And going back to last year, we all remember the Thursday night game against Atlanta, which was the beginning of the end. Kyle Pitts had, what, three touchdowns, like over 170 yards, like 11 catches or whatever it was. So, yeah, I mean, compared to what Kyle Pitts did last year, like what the tight ends have done this year, hey, I guess there's improvement, progress, however you want to call it. But the bottom line here is Todd Bowles is feeling the heat. I don't think he wants to get up there and talk to anybody considering everything that is happening.

0: He knows the pressure is on, and the level of confidence inside of that building is not very high at all. And to that point, Buccaneer legend, the Hall of Famer Rondé Barber, on his show on the WFLA app, the Rondé Barber Show. So I watched it last night, and I watched the whole thing, and Rondé was very explicit and particular in his comments about the Bucs. And this is a guy that obviously is in the building, knows what's going on, talks to everybody. He goes in there for a film session each and every week. So Rondé knows what it's supposed to look like. So what is the morale like inside of the building over at the AdventHealth Training Center? Here's Buccaneer legend Rondé Barber on what it's like inside of that building this week. Listen.
1: The mood is not great. There's too many mistakes. There's a lack of urgency, if you will, to in my mind, when I look at him going to the onto the field, like there's got to be a little bit of, like, you know, a sense of a defining characteristic of your team. And through week two, I don't know what that is. Like right now, I don't know what that is.
0: That's Rondé Barber. So that speaks volumes. And that's a guy, again, that knows what it looks like. The morale isn't great. The sense of urgency was spot on by him. I talked about that on the overtime show. I didn't necessarily feel like the Buccaneers really wanted that game. Obviously, they wanted to win that game. I just didn't feel like they did whatever it took, pardon the pun, considering we're here at Moss Nissan, Newport Richie, by the way. Great to have you with us here on The Drive. Whatever it takes, the Buccaneers this week have to do whatever it takes because it is all hands on deck. You fall to 0-3, and the screams from the fan base and the media and everybody else, that will get even louder. And it's being felt really across the league in terms of, okay, is this guy going to last the season, meaning the head coach, Todd Bowles? So he's got to feel the heat. He is. There's a lot of pressure on. You heard Rondé Barber mention it. Rondé also went on to say, look, you cannot simplify this Todd Bowles defense because what you need to do as a defender is you have different, what they call, keys, and it all depends on when the offense breaks the huddle, what kind of formation, how are they lining up, who goes into motion, and every single one of those keys will let you know, okay, you may have had a job that you were going to do pre-snap. Well, it's going to change. Now this guy's going into motion. The offense is shifting this way. And the defense has to be able to know, based on what the offense is showing, what your particular responsibilities are. And it's painfully apparent to me, to you, the listener, and the Bucs fan, that, you know, there are guys out there that are swimming. They're not playing fast. They're not sure what they're doing. Alex Anzalone is a perfect example. But the part that really bothers me is that Antoine Winfield Jr., who's been here for, 7 years, still doesn't have a firm grasp as to what his responsibilities are. And it was his man on the game-winning touchdown by Blake Whitehurst, Wally, whatever his name is. That was his guy. So it's a terrible look right now for this Buccaneer defense. And on Sunday, they're going to face a Vikings team that is 2-0. They are well coached. Kevin O'Connell is a bright offensive mind. Now he gets his starting quarterback back, who's a dual threat. And the Buccaneers certainly will have to be very cautious in terms of Kyler Murray and his ability to get out and scramble, even though that's what got him hurt in week one. I don't know if he's going to pull back at all in terms of his rushing and scrambling ability. That's something we'll have to wait and see once Sunday comes around. But look, the Vikings don't have a really productive offense through the first 2 weeks. In fact, they are last in total offense, and a lot of that has to do with, obviously, the starting quarterback missing, you know, at least a game and a half through 2 weeks. Now he's back. They do run the ball a lot. Like, their run rate on first and second down, I think, is tops in the NFL. The Vikings have run the ball 62 times so far in 2 weeks. That's a lot. That's 31 times a game for you math majors out there. So that's exactly what they're going to do. They've got Justin Jefferson, who's one of the best in the league, obviously a wide receiver, and Jordan Addison. And, you know, speaking of tight ends, T.J. Hockenson is a guy who can beat you down the middle of the field. So that's the challenge defensively. And look, Reuben Bain apparently is hurt, and I think I talked about this on Monday. Maybe he hasn't been healthy through the first 2 weeks, and if that's the case, you sit him down. You don't play him. You play David Walker, who had a sack last week. You play Anthony Nelson if he's healthy enough. You play Al-Quadin Muhammad. That was one of the changes that I proposed on Sunday and then into Monday, and it looks like we're going to get that. We're going to get a bunch of edge rushers having to rotate in because Bain has been effective, and now he's nicked up a little bit. And in terms of what the Bucs need to do offensively, look, I know a lot of people are down on Baker, and Baker spoke today. Through two games, and look, I know this is kind of a continuation over what we saw the second half of last year, but I'm not ready to give up on Baker. I'm not ready to say that the contract was a bad contract. I know a lot of people are jumping to that conclusion. I'm going to give Baker a heck of a lot more rope. And look, you have no choice, right? Because he is your guy for at least the next 3 years. There's no way around it. So Baker prepares diligently. He has seen this Brian Flores defense. He saw it his very first game as a Buccaneer. So I think he's going to have confidence. He just needs to be focused. He needs to block out all the noise around him. And he's got to focus on the job at hand. And he's going to need help from the O-line in front of him because Brian Flores will bring the heat coming off the bus. The Vikings blitz at a 75% rate. So they're going to bring the heat. There's no question. But it's not like this Vikings defense is, you know, the 85 Bears or the 86 Giants. The Packers had 419 yards against Minnesota in week one. And if it were not for just a bonehead move by Matt LaFleur, the Vikings would have lost week one. Packers should have beat them. Packers hit a really big play midway through the first quarter on the Vikings, an 81-yard touchdown to Christian Watson. So, yeah, they're going to bring the heat, but there will be big plays to be made downfield if the O-line is on it. The communication obviously has to be at a very high level. You got to know who's coming and who's picking them up. And you got to have the hot read, you know, hot route, you know, Vince Vaughn from Wedding Crashers. Red seven. That's going to be the call on Sunday. You got to find the hot route. You got to find the hot receiver, whether it's a Buka or a Godwin. I think Jalen McMillan will play more this week. Big plays can be had against this Vikings defense. But the Bucs, man, they need to be coordinated. They need to be well prepared. And unfortunately, over the first 2 weeks, offensively and defensively, we have yet to see that. All right, great to have you with us here on a beautiful Thursday. It's a Letter Ride Thursday. We are live here at Moss Nissan in Newport Richey. If you're in the neighborhood, come on down. Chris Mathis is here with me. We'll be here until 6 o'clock. 888-388-0957. We'll take your calls on the way back. Also, texts at 82945. On the Bartow Ford DA text platform. We'll talk to Greg Allman about the Bucs at 3 o'clock. Let It Ride at 4:30. Also, a little bit later on, Brian Hartline, USF head coach. He will join me at 5:30. We're on the air to 6 o'clock. And then it's Ronnie Lane. He's coming up with Texas Leaguer at 6 o'clock to get you set for Rays baseball tonight. All right, we'll take your calls on the Bucs. When we come back, speaking of the Rays, last night's game, the final result didn't matter, but something did happen last night that made me think. The Rays have a secret weapon, and they should absolutely use it come playoff time. I'll tell you who that is on the way back here live at Moss Nissan Newport Richey. We'll be back.
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0: We're live here at Moss Newport Richey. T-Kraz, Chris Mathis alongside. Great to have you with us. And here's what's going down here at Moss. I just told you guys my sister just bought a car. She's all excited. She bought the Rogue. She loved it. She test drove it the other day. And you could be a winner, too. You have a chance to come in, and with the purchase of any new Nissan, you could throw a touchdown. It can see, you know, the passing net right in front of us. If you do so, you can win up to $1,500, Chris.
3: Yeah, it's awesome. And I'm looking at it, Tom. It looks very doable. It looks doable. $1,500 off if you can hit it into the net right here at Moss. No payments until 2027. No money down right now. Three locations for you. 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
0: Welcome back. 2:31 on your ride home on The Drive, driven by Moss Nissan. Great to have you with us. T. Kraz, Tom Krasnicki with you alongside Chris Mathis. Chris Mathis is with me on site. Where are we at? We're at Moss Nissan, Newport Richey. If you're in the neighborhood, come on by at the corner of US 19 and State Road 54. A couple of listeners are already here, which is awesome. 888-388-0957. Text at 82945. Greg Allman, FoxSports.com at the top of the hour. We'll talk to him about the 0-2 Buccaneers in desperation mode Sunday against the 2-0 Minnesota Vikings. We'll get with Greg Allman on that. We got Let It Ride in the 4 o'clock hour. Brian Hartline, USF head coach, will join me in the 5 o'clock hour. USF and Bowling Green this weekend as the Bulls try and get to 4-0. Got a lot of great college games on tap this weekend. You got Florida and Ole Miss, great game there. Texas is at Tennessee, which is the game at high noon. Apparently it's going to be quite the cool little breeze blowing through Knoxville, Tennessee, Saturday for that game between Texas and Tennessee, because we got the nor'easter. It's pulling down this cooler, drier air. You know, I'm going back to my meteorological days, Chris Mathis, because it's going to be a little cooler here. The mornings, the evenings, it's going to be drier air, less humid. We're in for some pleasant nights and evenings, Friday, Saturday, and into Sunday. That's a beautiful thing.
3: Yeah, so Sunday looks clear then. There should be no lightning delay. Is that what you're projecting here, Tom Krasnicki, on Sunday?
0: I don't know about Sunday at 4:05. I think there is a storm brewing Sunday at 4:05. It has nothing to do with the actual clouds that will be gathering over Raymond James Stadium. It's that cloud of uncertainty, that cloud of doubt. We must remove the doubt. The Buccaneers are facing doubt. Backs are against the wall. They got to win this game on Sunday.
3: Hey, good news, Tom. It does just look like there's some clouds that will be forming there around 3 to 4 o'clock on Sunday, but no rain. 4% chance of precipitation.
0: Well,
3: so
0: the dark cloud has been following Todd Bowles. Oh, come on. Chris Mathis is with me here on site. Tim Bernard back at our Rood Air and Water Studios of WDAE. 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Timmy B doing a great job pulling double duty, of course, on the Nick Wise Show as well. We'll get to your calls in a matter of moments. So last night, and I had this conversation with Nick before I left the building, and he turned to me and said, you know, I'm thinking of putting a lot of money on the Yankees tonight. And I told him I think that would be a wise move, because we had Richie Palacios on the show yesterday, friend of the program, and we know the night before, the Rays clinched, a great scene, the celebration in the clubhouse, it spilled out onto the field over at Yankee Stadium, and then it went back into the clubhouse, and as we found out through a couple of my clandestine informants, there was indeed an after party. And I asked Richie Palacios about that, and I did some nosing around, Chris Mathis, and the after party was glorious. It was absolutely glorious.
3: Did you ever find out where they may have ventured off to?
0: I am not allowed. I am not at liberty of divulging those details.
3: Oh, man. One of these days I'll find out. I'll have to find out. Somebody will leak it out, let the cat out of the bag at some point.
0: Well, I could tell you this. If you watched the game last night, there were very few players that looked like they had everything going about them. They were present and available and functional. Let me put it to you in these terms. There was only maybe a couple of players that were not hungover. Johnny DeLuca had a three-hit night last night. He was one of the few guys that did not appear to be compromised whatsoever. But there's another guy who did perform last night, and we've been talking about him the last couple of days. And he is emerging as a tantalizing option when it comes to the postseason roster. And that man is Brody Hopkins. And we saw him again last night. And I watched him pitch one inning in which, yes, he did walk a guy. And that was his Achilles heel down at the minors since the Rays acquired him. He was in the Randy Arozarena trade. He came over in that trade. And the Rays knew that here's a guy with a tremendous arm, questionable control. Maybe if we can get a hold of him, put him in our system, work with him a little bit. He's got such a great arm that if we could just fix his command problems, and that could be done a variety of ways, where he stands on the rubber, whether he pitches out of a full windup or he pitches out of the stretch, mechanics, if you will. It appears that the Rays have done a really good job in terms of figuring out what this young man does, because his stuff is electric. He struck out two guys last night. His fastball is at 100, 101, 102. He throws a curveball. When he gets the curveball over, and the curveball is nasty, it's got 12-6 action on it, the guy's unhittable. If he just concentrates on his command and his delivery and his follow through. And look, I get it. He's a rookie. It's a lot of pressure to put on one guy. But I'm telling you this, if I'm the Rays, I'm Kevin Cash, I'm Eric Neander, I'm absolutely rolling the dice on this guy. He is on my postseason roster, because there aren't too many guys who come in and can do what that guy can do. And in the postseason, yeah, when you come in out of the bullpen, you probably will have inherited runners in a big-time, high-leverage spot, and you're going to need somebody to come in who can strike somebody out. And this guy can strike out anybody, and I mean anybody, with the kind of stuff that he has. So I'm really impressed with Brody Hopkins. And after watching him last night, I'm even more impressed. As Lou Brown said in Major League, get him a uniform when it comes to the postseason. This guy's on my postseason roster. There's no question about it. And I love his upside. So Brody Hopkins, really impressive last night in a losing effort for your Tampa Bay Rays. So I expect the Rays to put him on the postseason roster. I expect Ty Johnson to be on there as well. And Garrett Clevenger and Tyler Wells. And we'll find out where we're at with those guys. And Manny Rodriguez. The Rays have a week, 9 days to figure it out in terms of the injuries to those guys. So the way the bullpen looks right now is Brian Baker, your closer. You've got Kevin Kelly. You've got Cam Boozer. Those three guys are pretty much locks. And then I think it's Brody Hopkins. I think it's Ty Johnson. We'll find out if Clevenger is healthy, if Emrod is healthy. And we'll find out, hopefully, if Tyler Wells is healthy. It seems like those guys have a chance to return for the ALDS. We know now that Shane McClanahan is out for the ALDS, and that's not a surprise. I think everyone saw that coming. His availability beyond that is going to be very much in question. I'm not sure if the Rays make it to the ALCS, if he's going to be an option at all, but it's going to be tough, and I feel badly for Shane, because I know how hard he has worked to get to where he is, and now we know he's not going to be available for the ALDS, which starts, by the way, a week from Saturday. So Saturday, October the 3rd, at the Trop, most likely Drew Rasmussen will be on the mound, and then you have an off day Sunday, and then game two will be Monday, October the 5th, and then most likely it's probably Martinez or Peralta. Let's just say it's Nick Martinez starting game two. And then there's an off day before games three and four at Boston or at New York, wherever it ends up being. And then it's going to be Peralta, let's just say, in game three. And then in game four, you could come back with Rasmussen on regular rest, 4 days rest. And then game five, Nick Martinez back at the Trop, perhaps, if it goes that far. So the Rays are set up really, really well with the off days in between games one and two and games two and three and between four and five. There are three off days sprinkled in, so the Rays can use three starters for the American League Divisional Series, and they will be in a really good spot, I do believe, moving forward. All right, your thoughts, 888-388-0957. Text at 82945. A lot of people want to talk about the Buccaneers and the Vikings on Sunday. Let's go to our phones for the first time today. P is out in Lakeland. I know what he's going to say because I'm telegraphing this guy from a mile away. What's up, P?
17: Yeah, you got me today, T. I am going to go there. But first, let me start with the defense. Winfield's not playing good. You know, the defense isn't playing good. I think, you know, our defense is predicated off pressure. So when you're not getting pressure, the offensive receivers and tight ends are able just to run through the zone for 3-4 seconds. The defense kind of loses them. And Todd Bowles has our defenders looking at the quarterback in our defense, and they lose the guys, and they're just playing like crap, and he's not adjusting to playing more man defense. So Ty Bowles isn't going to be there at the end of the year. Even with that being said, T, now this is why I got to get on Baker. This is what you expected me to do, so I'm going to give you what you know I'm going to do. Even with that being said, over the last 10 games, I went back and looked at the stats. 8 of those games, the defense have given Baker the ball back to add on to the lead and take the lead. Only thing I'm asking for Baker to do is just complete a pass. Just complete a pass, you know, so let's hit the deep ball, and then maybe we could get some wins, T-Crash. I'll hang up and listen, buddy. Thank you.
0: Well, thank you, P, very much. And look, Baker's got to play better. He's got to take care of the ball. He's got to be focused. He's got to be more accurate. He's got to be extremely disciplined because it is, oh, look who just walked in. How about that? Mrs. Ronnie Lane just walked in. Can you believe that? Unbelievable. He's got to take better care of the ball. He's got to be ready. I mean, the challenge on Sunday is the Vikings will walk a lot of guys right up to the line, and they're going to literally have 7 guys right up there, right up on the line, and you have to figure out who's coming, who's not, and you have to slide your protection accordingly. And if you slide it the wrong way, well, guess what? You got a free man coming, and then you have to make a split-second decision. So that's a huge challenge. The Buccaneers have to be on it. Their communication's got to be on it. Baker's got to know what he's looking at. Now, he's faced the Brian Flores defense before, so that will certainly help. But I'm sure there will be a few wrinkles that Brian Flores will have in store for the Buccaneers on Sunday. But there are big plays that can be had against this Vikings defense. If you guess right and the receivers get separation, the Bucs can hit on some big plays down the field. It's all up to Baker to diagnose what's going on and to deliver the ball accordingly. All right, we're live here. Moss Nissan of Newport Richie. More of your calls coming up, 888-388-0957. Text at 82945. We'll get to your calls. Greg Allman coming up at the top of the hour. As if the Buccaneers didn't have enough things to worry about, I was thinking about something. Actually, I was driving here today. I was thinking about something that the Buccaneers have avoided to this point, even though it's been a dreadful start. And I'm hoping it doesn't happen again. I'm going to tell you what that is and what the Buccaneers also need to be doing defensively in order to try and generate more pressure. We'll get into that coming up next here on The Drive. Stay with us.
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0: Right, great to have you with us. Chris Mathis is alongside here over at Moss Nissan, where the goal is to never lose your business over price. I bought my last 3 vehicles here. Chris Mathis is on the Moss family as well. And my sister is on the Moss bandwagon too. She just bought a Rogue. She's all excited about it. She's going to pick it up either today or tomorrow. That's what they do here at Moss. You need to get down here. They've got great deals that they're cutting. Literally every second, every corner of the showroom, there are deals happening right here, right now on a great vehicle. You have a chance to win $1,500 by throwing a touchdown right here in the showroom with the purchase of any new Nissan.
3: Yeah, it's awesome. 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Jason just sat down. 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
0: Having a great time here, a Moss Nissan of New Port Richie. It's 2:49 in your ride home on this beautiful Letter Ride Thursday. Chris Mathis alongside the lovely Bobby. Mrs. Ronnie Lane just walked in out of nowhere, because this is what she does. She visits dealerships with her line of work, so it's nice to see a friendly face, Chris Mathis. I mean, come on.
3: Well, we get two friendly faces, yours, hers, and, of course, the great staff here and family at Moss Nissan. So a plethora of friendly faces when you walk in here at the Newport Richie location.
0: I'm telling you, I love coming here. I was here a couple days ago because my sister came and test drove the Rogue. So my guy, Baja, he's awesome. He helped me buy my car. He helped my sister buy the Rogue. You come in, you ask for this guy, he'll hook you up. He's awesome. Brad Meredith, obviously, and the great people here at Moss Nissan to do a tremendous job here in the new Port Richey location. So, having a good time here. 888-388-0957. Text at 82945 here on the Bartow 4DA text platform. We'll talk to Greg Allman coming up in about 10 minutes. So, I hate to even speak this into existence. Yeah. So when I'm talking about the Bucks and through the first 2 weeks, the one thing that we haven't seen so far, we haven't seen a lot from the Buccaneers. Obviously, the play on offense, Baker's got to play better. We know that. Defensively, the missed tackles, the blown assignments. But if you look around the league, there are several teams right now that are really up against it because their starting quarterback has gone down. Jackson Dart out for the season with the Giants, and now they're relying on our good buddy, Jameis Winston, to try and pull him out of oblivion. I think they're going to give Jameis a week or two, and if he can't get it done, they may try and trade for somebody. I just don't know how fruitful that's going to be. Caleb Williams, Bears, out with the hamstring. Jaden Daniels, dislocated elbow. Again, the very same injury he had last year. He's out for several weeks. You know, Sam Darnold was knocked out of the opener. Looks like he's going to return this week for Seattle, which is good news for them. But you're seeing backup quarterbacks already in play for about six teams around the NFL. The Buccaneers took a risk coming out of the preseason by making Jalen Daniels their backup. They better hope. And, you know, a lot of fans are coming down hard on Baker. Baker, I can't believe he's not worth the money. You better pray that Baker stays healthy. And Baker has to do his part in order for himself to stay upright. Self-preservation, if you will. Because if he goes down, you got a guy who hasn't played a lick in the NFL as your backup. And then you are truly screwed. And then we're truly looking at a doomsday type of scenario. So, knock on wood. You know, we haven't seen it yet. But Baker has got to take care of himself. Because if he goes down, forget about it, man. The whole season goes up in smoke, and then we're looking at drastic changes all the way across the board.
3: Hey, Tom, to that point, we saw in the game Sunday against the Browns, I think it was the second drive of the game. It was third down and 11. Baker ran with the football, maybe picked up 2 yards, lunged his shoulder into the linebacker on the far sideline. For what? You got a yard. You were trying to get 10. Why would you do that?
0: I love his toughness. I love the way he plays to a certain point, his tenacity, but he needs to be more careful. He does. And not as reckless, because the Bucs need him. I know he's struggling right now, but I have confidence that we can see a good version of Baker, especially on Sunday. And this is a big game on Sunday for the Bucs, because if you go out there, you get a win, everybody can just calm down. If you beat the Vikings, who are 2-0, then you got a Packers team, and we'll see the Packers tonight. I'm going to watch them tonight closely. The Packers' O-line is dreadful. Absolutely awful. And they don't look like a very good team right now with no Josh Jacobs, and there was a development in his case, by the way, today, as, you know, the court system passed off the records of his case over to the local police department, and there's a lot at play there. He's already on the exempt list. Basically, what happened there is now the police department in charge of the investigation has all the records, and the victim wants them sealed. I'm sure there was some sort of settlement between Josh Jacobs and the victim because he pled no contest to the charges. There's also a video involved, and the NFL knows this too. If that video becomes public, I think he is absolutely screwed. And that's what they want to prevent. They don't want that video to get out there, because like we saw with the Ray Rice case, that video gets out there, you're done, buddy. You are absolutely done. So there is no Josh Jacobs. There is no Micah Parsons. I think the Bucs can beat the Packers a week from Sunday. So if you could find a way at all costs to beat the Vikings this week, and I think that is a winnable game for the Buccaneers, I think you might very well be 2-2 going into that game in Dallas, that Thursday night game on a short week. So Sunday will tell us everything we're going to need to know about the Buccaneers moving forward. You win, you've got some life. You lose, you're 0-3, and then the situation goes from bad to worse. Now, quickly, I want to get this point in, because Rondé Barber also talked about this on his show. We played his comments about the morale in the building is obviously down in the dumps. I mean, understandably so, because of what's been happening the first 2 weeks of the season. Also the first 2 weeks of the season, opposing quarterbacks, and you saw with Joe Burrow and you saw with Deshaun Watson, they're getting the ball out of their hands quick, an average of 2.5 seconds. It's really hard to get any pass rush going when the quarterback's getting it out quick. Why are they getting out quick? Because they're seeing this Buccaneer defense playing off coverage. They're playing soft, and the quarterback sees this. I mean, easy pitch and catch. You get 6, 7, 8 yards. You saw it against the Browns when they had trips to the left side. The Bucs only had one defender on that side of the field. Deshaun Watson gets a snap, oh, I know exactly where I'm going with this ball. So what the Bucs have to do is they got to bring the corners up. And I thought Todd Bowles was going to do this last year. And then they had some injuries, and he didn't have the guys to run his defense. Well, guess what? We all thought that he had the guys and the pieces to run his defense now in order to bring those corners up. That's what the Bucs have to do. All right, forget the 8, 9, 10 yards of cushion. Bring these guys up, play more tight, force the quarterback to hold that ball for another second or two. That makes all the difference in the world in order for somebody to get home. That has to happen. The corners have to play closer to the line. Play more press man. And look, those guys are playing well. Zion McCollum, Benjamin Morrison, it looks like Jacob Parrish will be back. You're going to have your top three corners out there. Let's get more aggressive. Let's play closer to the line so that the quarterback is going to have to hold on to the ball a little longer, and maybe you get home on a couple of those pass rushes. All right, 1 hour down, 3 more hours to go. We're live here at Moss Nissan of Newport Richey. If you're in the neighborhood, come on by. Great deals are happening here. When we come back, is it do or die? If the Buccaneers fall to 0-3, then what? What do the Buccaneers have to do to get a win on Sunday? And is the belief in Todd Bowles starting to wane inside of that locker room? We'll talk to a guy who knows everything, I think. I think he knows everything. The insightful Greg Allman of FoxSports.com. He will join me coming up next.
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31: Yeah, absolutely. I think, you know, when you, like I said, especially offensively, just getting out of our own way, not having any self-inflicted wounds, you know, the sense of urgency to get that stuff corrected has definitely been there. Energy level's been good all week, so just got to continue that. And it needs to translate to Sunday, and that's the biggest thing. You know, we feel like we've had good weeks of practice, but it's got to translate. Guys just need to do their job on Sundays.
0: Bucks quarterback Baker Mayfield and the team, they are feeling a sense of urgency this week, and why not? They're 0-2. They haven't played well. Baker has not played his best, and on Sunday, he's going to face Brian Flores and that blitz-happy Vikings defense. Bucks 0-2, Vikings 2-0, Sunday at 4:05. Can the Buccaneers get their first win? Good afternoon, Tampa Bay. Welcome back. Hour number two. It is 3:04 and your ride home on this Letter Ride Thursday. 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T. Kraz with you. Chris Mathis is with me. We're live here at Moss Nissan, the new Port Richey location. If you're in the neighborhood, come on by at the corner of U.S. 19 and State Road 54, 888-388-0957. 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We got Letter Ride in the next hour, and then USF head coach Brian Hartline will join me at the bottom of the hour. So, can the Buccaneers clean up some of these self-inflicted errors in time for Sunday to get their first win? Oh, boy. Let's go to the Central Florida Behavioral Health Network WDA hotline. Learn more at cfbhn.org. Let's get some answers. If there's one guy who's got them, it's this guy, Greg Allman, FoxSports.com. You can listen to him on the Insiders. He's also with me on Sundays against his own will on the Countdown to Kickoff program as well. What's up, Greg? How are you?
32: Doing good, man. Doing good. Happy to be on with you today, Sunday, any day.
0: I appreciate you, man. And we had a chance to talk to Baker, obviously not feeling that great. He was supposed to talk yesterday, talk today. What was ailing him, by the way?
32: He blamed his daughter. He blamed Coco, which was nice. He said just wasn't feeling well, something she picked up. So put that on her, which is nice as a dad. And but no, sounded like he was feeling better today.
0: You sure it wasn't losing-itis? It wasn't the 0-2 start? I think that probably
32: most
0: would be
32: most people
0: more
32: on X said it just maybe he watched the game tape from Sunday.
0: Oh, my gosh. And he must have been banging his head against the wall when he went back and watched that tape, Craig, because the plays were there to be made, weren't there?
32: Yeah, I mean, I think anytime you have a day where you're 1-4 in the red zone, just missed opportunities. You know, that was a field goal game for so much of the game. And if you miss those chances to build yourself a cushion, you leave a team like the Browns close and kind of keep them in striking range when they don't need to be.
0: Greg Allman, FoxSports.com, is with me. So what was the most disturbing part of the game on Sunday, the loss of the Browns, which I don't think anybody thought was possible?
32: Yeah, I mean, you know, I had seen them the week before in Jacksonville, and they were, you know, fairly lifeless on both sides of the ball. So to see, you know, the way they moved the ball as well as they did on offense in the second half, you know, made Deshaun Watson look like 2019 Deshaun Watson. And then third down, I mean, that last drive is just nothing but them converting third downs four in a row. When I think they were 2-17 for the season on third downs, including not really doing that well. I mean, the one thing the Bucs did well defensively for the first, you know, 2.5 quarters is got off the field on third down, and they couldn't even do that. So lots of things that are frustrating and lots of things, again, that they can fix. But if you can't fix them against the Browns, it's not encouraging to what you can do against tougher opponents.
0: No, without question. Greg Allman of FoxSports.com is with me here on The Drive. So couple things the Buccaneers are doing defensively pretty well. They're stopping the run pretty well. The Browns couldn't run it. Their corners are playing well. But the philosophy in terms of the soft coverage, Greg, that's allowing these quarterbacks 2.5 seconds. Joe Burrow, Deshaun Watson, they're getting the ball out of their hands quick. What is Todd Bowles going to do in order to combat that? Is he going to change anything for Sunday, Greg?
32: Yeah, he kind of made a cryptic reference to changing things this week in practice, and I talked about doing things Thursday and Friday to change things. Obviously, he's not going to tell us what that is. Anytime you have offenses getting rid of the ball that quickly, the one thing you can do is disguise the coverage you're in and let them presume at the snap what look you're in, and then you have people going different places. So when you do throw it 2 seconds later, you don't realize the mistake you're about to make. So that requires some deception and presenting looks that aren't there. But again, that's a complexity, and right now they're struggling just to figure out who covers the left half of the field on some of these plays. So this is a big week for them, not only getting better on defense, but probably better at deceiving and at offering looks at the snap that Kyler Murray will think he sees what's coming, but he doesn't.
0: Well, Kyler Murray is back, as you mentioned, a dual threat, a guy who backed up Baker at Oklahoma, so that should be an interesting side story for this game. And the Vikings like to run the ball. They've run it 62 times so far in 2 weeks. They're one of the more run-heavy teams in the league. Maybe with Kyler Murray back, maybe they open things up. We know Justin Jefferson's pretty good. We know Jordan Addison's a good two. And the tight end of the week, maybe the tight end play of the week in fantasy, Greg Allman, might be T.J. Hockenson. And Todd Bowles, if you ask him, apparently they're can you explain like what he said yesterday in terms of defending the tight end? I think a lot of people are confused.
32: Yeah, I mean, he kind of presented that whole Leslie Nielsen naked gun, nothing to see here, don't worry. And again, obviously, they lost the touchdown they lost the game on was the tight end leaking and getting uncovered and having all kinds of free reign. He said he felt like they didn't struggle against the tight end this week. And it's not like Harold Fannin went for 150 yards, but it seemed like there were a couple different plays where he got out there. Obviously, you go back to week one, and Mike Gesicki had 78 and a touchdown. So that's another one of these things where it was a big problem in the second half of last year, and we haven't seen them solve it yet. So if he can hold Hockenson to 3 for 25 or something on Sunday, there'll be less talk about how they don't know how to cover tight ends. But you can't, the week after you lose a game on a touchdown to a backup tight end, say you didn't think they struggled against the tight ends. And that's what people are annoyed by there.
0: Greg Allman, FoxSports.com is with me. Greg, you just went to a whole new level with me because we do movie quotes here. You did a movie quote, so congratulations, my friend. You have entered a new stratosphere on this program. Reuben Bain Jr., watching him the first 2 weeks, obviously you've seen him. He hasn't done much. Maybe he's not 100%. Now he's got this groin issue. What's going on with him?
32: Yeah, haven't seen him either day. So it's one of those where, you know, Wednesday, Thursday are your two main dates for practice, and not even like we've seen him out there watching. So at this point, again, to watch, you know, kind of how he was physically manhandled at times in these first two games, you wondered if there was something that was compromised with him. So no, I mean, there's the chance that he comes out and practices Friday and goes, but right now it certainly seems like it's trending toward a week where he's not playing, and they have to try and, you know, they've talked up their depth at outside linebacker. Everyone's excited about David Walker. I think that probably means more Anthony Nelson, more Al-Qadeen Muhammad, a lot more people involved. But again, given what

0: season. But yeah, like you said, if there's anybody who's more aggressive and blitz happy than Todd Bowles right now, it's definitely Brian Flores. Zach Robinson has faced him 2 years in a row with the Falcons, so I think he knows a good part of what's coming. Won one of those games, lost one of those games. You know, how you handle that, how Baker is able to stay calm against a lot of pressure is a big part of the success they'll have or won't have on offense.
1: It sure will be, and it would certainly help if the Buccaneers can run the ball. They ran it pretty well last week, yeah. Greg, at 5.5 yards a clip. Do you expect more of that on Sunday?
0: I do, absolutely. I mean, Bucky had a big game. Bucky had 21 touches, 17 carries. You know, he's run for a good average. I think if anything, yeah, I think you get more of that. I think that's a good way to attack a defense is if you're blitzing and running past a blitz like that, it'll get them to stop up a little bit and be less aggressive. You know, they've run the ball well. Like you said, they've stopped the run. The Bucs are a top five NFL run defense right now. Some of that is that teams have had success throwing the ball against them. But if you look at the Vikings, you know, Aaron Jones is dinged up right now. Jordan Mason is out. You could be facing a number three running back, too.
1: Greg Allman, FoxSports.com, is with me. And, you know, you talked about that Vikings game week one against Green Bay. I watched that game. The Packers had 419 yards of total offense. So if you could find out where the pressure is coming from, the Bucs do have the guys on the outside. It looks like Jalen McMillan's going to play more. He only played 7 snaps last week. A little bit of confusion there as to why he didn't play more. The big plays can be made down the field, right, Greg?
0: Oh, I think so. I mean, this is one of those where, I mean, I think they tried. You know, if anything, the absence of the intermediate game is probably what's hurt them right now. I mean, I think, you know, they had the nice big deep ball to Hez Johnson, had tried that 2 plays earlier as well. A million screens that haven't necessarily worked out very well. But if they can just get that mid-range game, that 15 to 20-yard game, that's kind of Chris Godwin's wheelhouse. That's where you can kind of have consistent moving the chains kind of offense. And it's something they've been missing right now. Just the continuity of having extended drives, helping keep that defense off the field for the Bucs. You know, that's something they've missed. And I think there's an opportunity there. I mean, you look at these two games. I mean, I think Minnesota's defense really stepped up last week. But the first game gave up 22 points. It's not like they shut somebody out. So I think there's a chance there to get things started, get the identity they want on offense. And then if you don't fall behind, it's easier for you to be dictating your game plan the way you want to. They haven't necessarily had a full game like that as well.
1: Well, I thought Matt LaFleur blew that game in week one where he took the field goal off the board and yeah. Jordan Love couldn't get the quarterback sneak. Packers should have really won that game in week one, and the Bucs will see the Packers next week. Packers tonight against the Falcons. Josiah Trotter with the shoulder issue, he was practicing today, Greg?
0: No, he's still working on the side. He's out there training with the, you know, running and warming up with the team. But then he's working on the side. He's got kind of a harness on his shoulder. Todd Bowles telling us that he's had it all along, and I definitely didn't notice it until this week. But, again, that could be one where they test him tomorrow and he goes on Sunday. You know, he's been a big part of, if you think about things that have gone well on this team and on this defense, you probably start with him. So to be without him and have Anzalone with a different linebacker in the middle is problematic. I mean, that would definitely help things if he can push through and play with whatever he's dealing with in that shoulder. But we really won't know until at least tomorrow and potentially, you know, a couple hours for the kickoff on Sunday.
1: All right, I'll get you out on this. I think Sunday's huge for a lot of different reasons. You lose, you're 0-3, and then the end of the world is probably going to be on the precipice. You win, you know, a lot of the naysayers, you kind of quiet down some of the critics, and then the Packers come in here the next week. I don't think the Packers are all that. They've got some guys missing. Their offensive line's a mess. I think we're going to know a lot more about the direction of the Bucs season after the game on Sunday, Greg. What do you think?
0: Do a lot to quiet the criticism, to kind of get some of the fear out of their fans. You know, because 0-3 again. I mean, Houston was 0-3 last year, made the playoffs, but it's a once every 3 or 4 years kind of thing that a team goes 0-3 and misses the playoffs. Even in a bad division, it's just tough to come back from that. So to be able to get things back and get a win on the ledger, to be 1-2, you know, probably no more than a game back in your own division, that's where you want to be. And then obviously there's still Packers and Dallas in a quick turnaround. But if they took 2 out of 3, in these next 3 and are sitting at 2-3, that's not too much worse. I don't think I thought them to be more than 3-2 in these first 5 games. So now you're talking about having 12 games to get one game back, and it's not nearly the hole that it feels like they're in right now.
1: Agreed. So we need to see that sense of urgency on Sunday. It's the Bucs. It's the Vikings. Greg Allman's all over it. You can read him at FoxSports.com. He's on the Insider Show right here on DAE this weekend. Of course, on Sunday, countdown to kickoff with yours truly. Greg, keep up the great work and keep

0: The movie quote's coming, my man. I love it.
1: All right, man. Talk to you Sunday. Take care.
0: Oh, you got it. The great Greg Almond. He pulled a Frank Drebin, Leslie Nielsen, Naked Gun quote. I mean, Greg Almond, I mean, he was already way up here. Now he's like way above the clouds as far as I'm concerned. More street cred for the great Greg Almond. 888-388-0957. Texts are coming in at 82945. I don't really see the text platform in front of me. We're on here on location here at Moss Nissan of Newport. Richie, great to have you with us here. We'll be here until 6 o'clock. We've got Let It Ride coming up in the next hour. The Packers and the Falcons tonight. Dade City's own Michael Penix is back as the starting quarterback of the Falcons. What is that going to mean? That's an interesting game. Obviously, the Bucs will see the Falcons twice, and they'll see the Packers. After tonight's game, the Packers will have this little mini bye weekend, and then they'll be here at Ray J a week from Sunday. But first things first, the Bucs have their hands full with Brian Flores. Look, this is a team that the Bucs can win. The Bucs can win this game. They've got to be disciplined. They've got to be well-prepared. And that's the part that bothers me, because we have not seen that the first 2 weeks of the season. And that's completely on the coaching staff. Can Todd Bowles figure things out defensively? You heard Greg mention that Bowles made some sort of cryptic statement in terms of making some adjustments defensively. And look, the Bucs have done really well against the run. That's not the issue. Just, they need to be a little more aggressive. Their secondary is playing well, so use that aggressiveness. Use that really good play. It looks like Jacob Parrish will be back on Sunday as well. Use that to your advantage. Those guys are pretty good. Zion McComb's been pretty good the first 2 weeks. So has Brendan Morrison and now Jacob Parrish. Stop playing 8, 9, 10 yards off the ball. I don't want to see that on Sunday. I know you got Justin Jefferson. Look, you got some weapons now. You got to force Kyler Murray to beat you down the field. You got to force Kyler Murray to hold on to the ball. Right now, quarterbacks are getting it out 2.5 seconds. You can't get much pressure on the quarterback when he's getting it out. Boom. And he's hitting it. So the Bucs have to be disciplined, well-prepared. That's the part that has me a little leery in terms of them turning things around on Sunday. All right, your calls and texts are coming up. Get on the horn. Your thoughts on the Buccaneers. I'm telling you, man, Sunday, we're going to learn a lot more about where this team's going. 1-2 and 0-3, I think there's a huge difference between the two. 1-2, you've got some hope. You're 0-3, you're hopeless. You know, everyone with pitchforks are going to be descending upon MLK Jr. and wanting Todd Bowles out of there. It's not going to be a pretty scene. So there's a ton of pressure on Bowles, a ton of pressure on Baker this week with the Vikings coming into town. All right, we'll get your calls on that. You can react to that. There is an NFL game on tonight. Packers against the Falcons. A bunch of big college games taking place this weekend. 888-388-0957. Text at 82945. Also on the way back, the Rays back in action tonight. They are playing out the string. Couple of observations from the game from last night, if you will. Some guys didn't appear to be, I don't know, present and available and functional. There was one guy that brought the heat, figuratively and literally. We'll get into that, too, coming up next here on The Drive. Stay with us.
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0: 3:31 in your ride home. Welcome back. 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If you're in the neighborhood, come on down. We'll be here until 6 o'clock. More of your calls, you can get on the horn, 888-388-0957. You can text in at 82945. You can also get a hold of yours truly on Twitter, as some of you have done, at T-Kras, T-K-R-A-S. Our thanks to Greg Allman for joining us. A lot of great Buccaneer talk there. Bucks and the Vikings Sunday at 4:05. By the way, countdown to kickoff at high noon No, I'm sorry. At 2 o'clock. At 2 o'clock, countdown to kickoff Sunday right here on WDAE. And then right after the game ends, come back to us for the overtime show, which probably will be explosive one way or another on Sunday. The Buccaneers are certainly up against it. Must win in week 3. You go to 0-3, we know what kind of problems will ensue after that. If you go to 1-2, at least it gives you some hope. And then you have the Packers, who play tonight, by the way, against the Falcons. The Green Bay Packers will be here a week from Sunday as the Buccaneers continue their 3-game homestand. Hopefully, you won't see a whole lot of empty seats. I think you're going to see a lot of purple in the crowd on Sunday. And then you know what the Packers coming in here a week from Sunday, you know what that scene's going to look like. It's an old story, but still, it's something that would bother me if I'm a Buccaneer fan. And I think it does bother some Buccaneer fans. After the weather delay on Sunday, when that game resumed, that stadium was practically empty, with the exception of quite a few Cleveland Browns fans who were there cheering on their team as the Buccaneers had the ball deep in Cleveland territory. And Baker Mayfield made one great throw to Ted Hurst, who couldn't hold on to it. That could have been the game-winning touchdown. And then we're not talking about all these problems and Baker's not worth the money and, you know, you're 1-1. The narrative changes dramatically if Ted Hurst holds on to that ball, but he didn't. Like good teams right now, they make those plays when it matters. And right now, the Buccaneers are not a good team. And on Sunday, they're going to have to reverse their fortunes. And in order to beat the Vikings and beat the blitz of Brian Flores, they're going to have to be adequately prepared. And that is something that might be too much to ask of this coaching staff, unfortunately. We'll get back into the Bucs in a matter of moments. Tonight, the Rays and the Yankees will wrap up their 4-game series up in New York. Rays losing last night. And if you've noticed, quite a few regulars were out of the lineup last night. Imagine that, one night after what was a raucous celebration at Yankee Stadium, in the clubhouse, then on the field, and then back in the clubhouse, and then the boys went out, and there was an after party. And the after party was sensational, as you might imagine. But not too many guys are talking about what occurred during that said after party. I can tell you this, though. There appeared to be a few guys. I mean, the guys that actually started last night, I know Yandy Diaz didn't start, and Chandler Simpson and Taylor Walls. I mean, those are the guys that were probably hitting it hard the night before. And look, I don't have a problem with that as long as, you know, nobody gets arrested or nobody gets hurt. At the end of the day, I think it's fine. You're up in New York, the city that never sleeps. There were a lot of places that they could have been at in order to continue their celebration in terms of winning the American League East. And the guys who did play last night, there weren't many of them that actually showed up in a competent, fully functional manner. Johnny DeLuca was one of the very few. He had 3 hits last night, so apparently he didn't hit it as hard as some of the other guys did. Cedric Mullins hit a home run. That's pretty good. Cedric is known for hitting that ball in the air, and last night it actually left the ballpark, so that was a positive. But I got to tell you, man, you're a Rays fan, you have to be very excited about Brody Hopkins, because he pitched last night again and again after the walk. He looked absolutely amazing. He's got electric stuff, fastball 100 to 102, and then he snaps off that curveball, man. I'm like, wow. How do you defend that? It's only 2 pitches. He's got another pitch that he can throw in there, but it's mainly fastball, 100, 102. Can you hit it? And if he commands the curveball, the guy's unhittable. He is, and he's bringing the heat. And the Rays, I'm sure, are quietly very excited about his prospects. As long as his command holds up, you've got yourself a guy that you might be able to lean on come postseason time. I get it. He is still a rookie. He came over in the Randy Arozarena trade. You don't want to put too much pressure on him, but at the same time, I kind of watched him last night, and, you know, he's got a little bit of, you know, piss and vinegar, so to speak. He kind of pumped his fist after that one strikeout to end the inning. He's got a little Brian Baker in him. I'm telling you, man, he brings the heat, literally and figuratively, and the Rays absolutely have to put him on the postseason roster. I mean, how could you not at this point? I know the Rays are really excited about him. The Rays are also excited about Ty Johnson. I think there's a chance that he gets on there, and they have some guys that they have to make decisions on. Manny Rodriguez got the lower back strain, and Garrett Clevenger and Tyler Wells with the forearm injuries, the forearm tightness, if you will. We do know that Shane McClanahan, with his forearm tightness, will not be an option for the ALDS, that according to Kevin Cash. The Rays are hoping that McClanahan does become an option at some point after the ALDS should the Rays advance beyond that. But it looks like it's going to be out of the bullpen. And honestly, that does not surprise me because, honestly, when you go into a best of five, you just need three starting pitchers. And we know who the Rays are going to lean on. It's Rasmussen in game one and either Martinez game two and then Peralta game three. And there are also three off days during the ALDS. Game one next Saturday, October the 3rd. And then they have an off day on Sunday the 4th. And then game two, Monday the 5th. And then that's when the game two starter, maybe it's Peralta at the Trop or Martinez. I would probably go Peralta since he's pitched well at the Trop. I kind of like Martinez on the road, to be quite honest. And then, you know, after game two, you got another off day. And then you got games three and four taking place at Boston or in New York. And then game five would be back at Tropicana Field if necessary the following Saturday, October the 10th. So you have one, two, you got three off days. So that should help the Rays because you could go with Rasmussen in game one. Let's just say Rasmussen one, Peralta two, Martinez game three. You could come back with Rasmussen in game four and then Peralta potentially game five back at the Trop. So Peralta pitching games two at the Trop and five at the Trop if necessary. Because I think the Rays kind of like the way he performs over at the Trop. And that could be what they're thinking. In terms of the bullpen, I think Brody Hopkins and Ty Johnson are guys that I think will be on the ALDS roster. It kind of depends on who they face. And, you know, the Yankees got quite a few lefties that they may throw out there. It could be Boston. And speaking of the Yankees, you saw conflicting stories or accounts, if you will. Aaron Judge talked to the media yesterday. If you remember, the day prior, Aaron Boone, his manager, said, oh, he's got a moderate calf strain. Apparently, Aaron Judge came out yesterday and he was kind of pushing back at that a little bit. And he mentioned that, oh, yeah, the plan is for me to be ready for the wild card series, even though the Yankees kind of already ruled him out. And then Aaron Judge is like, whoa, hold on a second. I think I'm waiting to be activated. I think I'm going to be ready to play next week against the Red Sox, presumably, if that ends up being the matchup. So you had different stories between what Aaron Boone thinks about Aaron Judge's status and what Aaron Judge thinks about Aaron Judge's status. So I don't know what's going on there, if that's gamesmanship or what's going on, but those two guys clearly are not seeing eye to eye in terms of where Aaron Judge stands at this point. So that's for the Yankees to kind of figure it out. But I did see where Aaron Boone was also playing up the gamesmanship part of it because he mentioned, well, I don't know if Schlittler is going to go in game one. I'm like, what? Excuse me? Why in the world would you not start him game one? He is your ace. He is likely the Cy Young Award winner. Why wouldn't you start him in game one? So Aaron Boone put that out there. I don't think anybody was buying into that sort of thing. Schlittler will start game one if the Yankees have something to say about it, even though Aaron Boone didn't really kind of hedge, or he was kind of hedging on it a little bit. I'm not going to believe any of that talk. But the good news is the Rays, after they play tonight, and Ian Seymour will go tonight, and our coverage of Rays baseball, by the way, coming up at 6 o'clock, Ronnie Lane has got a can of corn or whatever that show is called to get you ready for the game tonight with Ian Seymour on the mound for your Tampa Bay Rays. All right, a lot of guys want to talk about the Rays, want to talk about the Bucks. Let's go to Mike out in L.A. before we break. Mike, what's going on out there? Hope you're feeling well.
1: Well, thank you, Tom. Enjoying the show as usual. I know you mentioned it yesterday or the day before. How the playoff games line up as far as this two sides with the Rays? You know, there's two avenues to get there, I guess.
0: Well, the Rays will bypass the wild card and they'll take on the winner of Yankees and Red Sox, if it ends up being Yankees and Red Sox. We know the Yankees will be in there. Red Sox, a little bit of a slide, and there could be a scenario where maybe they're not the second wild card, but I don't believe that will be the case. So the Rays will take on the winner of that wild card series, and game one would be at the Trop next Saturday, October the 3rd.
1: Okay. So it's kind of weird how the somewhat weaker teams, in my opinion, are on the one side, and the Rays
0: right.
1: get stuck with playing either the Yankees or the Red Sox.
0: I agree. And I think I think what they should do is they do it in the NFL. You should reseed. I mean, you're the top seed. You should face the lowest remaining seed after the wild card round, in my opinion.
1: Exactly. You are dead on it, Tom. Thanks for the time, buddy. I know you're busy.
0: Well, thank you, Mike. I appreciate you. I always got time for you. Thanks for the phone call. All right, Sam and Jerry, hold on. You guys will be up next when we come back. 888-388-0957. Text at 82945. Don't forget, Let It Ride in the next hour. Brian Hartline in the 5 o'clock hour. We're on the air to 6 o'clock. And then it's Rays baseball right here on your home of the Rays, WDAE. All right, on the way back, more news and notes out of the NFL. And there is a game tonight, and the Buccaneers will closely be watching the game coming up here tonight as a Tampa Bay area native will make his season debut. We'll get into some more football talk on the way back here on The Drive. Stay with us.
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0: Great to have you with us here on The Drive on this Letter Ride Thursday, 3:49 on your ride home. T-Kraz, Tom Krasnicki with you. Chris Mathis is with me alongside. We are live at Moss Nissan, the new Port Richey location. If you're in the neighborhood, come on by. We'll be here until 6 o'clock. We're at the corner of U.S. 19 and State Road 54. Some incredible deals can be had right here at Moss Nissan. They have an awesome staff, man. They're going to treat you like family from the moment you walked in. And now my sister is the newest member of the Moss family. She has bought a Nissan Rogue. She's going to come, I think, either today or tomorrow to pick it up. So she's all excited about it. My peeps here at Baja doing a great job of facilitating the deal. Brad Meredith, Christian, all these guys that are here are just awesome. 888-388-0957. Text at 82945. So there's a game tonight. Packers and Falcons. Michael Penix Jr., Dade City Zone, will start for the Falcons, and maybe they can look like an NFL offense with a real quarterback in there. You know, the Falcons are the only team in the NFL that has yet to visit the red zone. They don't know what the red zone looks like. Forget about scoring touchdowns. They have yet to visit the red zone. I think they can figure that out tonight with Michael Penix throwing the ball. Kyle Pitts and Drake London will probably be a big part of the offense. And then you got the Packers on the other side with no Josh Jacobs, no Micah Parsons. After tonight, that is your next opponent for your Buccaneers. Vikings are here Sunday, and then the Packers will be in here the next Sunday after that. And you know they're going to be bringing a lot of their cheesehead fans over to Raymond James Stadium. That's not going to be a great look, to be quite honest with you. I saw Joey Porter talk today. That's a Steelers corner. He's been looking for a new contract. And he says he definitely sees himself playing. He was kind of coy about, you know, not getting the contract. It felt like he didn't want to take the field without a new contract. So I think something's going to give there at some point. I have an idea. If Nick Wise is listening, I think the Lions should trade for Joey Porter Jr. because their secondary is just absolutely horrendous. Horrendous. How about the Colts? I was looking at some numbers today. I know it's only two games, but the Colts have given up over 1,000 yards already. How's that possible? Boy, oh boy. So there are teams out there that could use some help. And the Giants might be fishing for a quarterback. You got Jameis Winston starting this week for them against Tennessee. And if that doesn't go well, I think they're going to give Jameis a week or two, and then maybe they'll investigate the market. I'm just not sure what else you can find that's out there. We've already seen six teams turn to their backup. And that was the one thing that has me nervous if I'm the Bucks, because Baker, look, I know he's had some difficulty. He did talk today. He had an illness. Apparently he got it from his daughter. I thought maybe it was just losing or watching the film from this past week that made him vomit. But Jameis should be good to go. Baker should be good to go for this week. And he's going to have to face the blitz-happy Vikings defense. And I'm just a little nervous because we've seen quarterbacks go down. If Baker goes down, as much as some of you don't like him, I still believe in him. If he goes down, then you are truly done. Because you have an undrafted free agent in Jalen Daniels. And look, great kid, played really well over the summer, but he has yet to see a regular season snap where somebody's actually game planning against him. So if Baker were to go down for whatever reason, then we truly have a DEFCON 1 issue here in Tampa Bay. And let's hope that's not the case. All right, more on the Bucks coming up in a matter of moments. Let's go to our phones. Sam is calling from St. Pete. He wants to talk about the Buccaneers and Baker Mayfield. What's up, Sam?
13: Hey, thanks, T-Crass, for taking my call. You pretty much hit on what I want to ask you. If Baker have we hope that he don't. He turned the ball over two times in the first half and missed some throws. Do we set him down? And you pretty much answer that. I thank you for letting me talk, and let me hear what you got to say.
0: I thank you for calling, Sam. You could call me anytime, buddy. And look, I think the Bucs are married to Baker. When you give him that kind of contract, which doesn't kick in till next year, he's your guy. And I still have confidence in him, even though some in the fan base after the first 2 weeks get, this guy's a bum, I can't believe we paid him, yada, yada, yada. I still think he has good football left in him. His offensive coordinator's got to do him a couple of favors by getting a good running game going. And the offensive line has got to pick up their play as well. The interior of the line was not great on Sunday. I thought Tristan Wirfs was really good. He did a good job against Jared Verse. You didn't hear Jared Verse's name at all. Wirfs did a really good job against him. Did you see Wirfs in the postgame? Were you in the locker room, Chris Mathis, with Tristan Wirfs? I mean, he was at a loss for words. He's like, I can't believe. And he was trying to, like, he was just dumbfounded. Like, I can't believe we lost to this team. That's pretty much what he wanted to say.
14: Now, the game where Todd Bowles went off, which game was that again last year? Where Todd Bowles went off?
0: The Atlanta game.
14: That game, during that moment where the media could go into the locker room, Tristan Wirfs dropped a couple of cuss words, so I felt like he was at that same level, Tom, but being more picky and choosy with his word choices. That way, everybody didn't panic. But yeah, from what I was able to see, I wasn't in there. Tristan Wirfs, it felt like DEFCON 1, to be quite frank.
0: Well, he was at a loss for words after the loss of the Browns, and he's like, I'm just like at a loss for... It was almost as if you wanted to say, I can't believe we lost to this bleeping team.
14: And did you see this morning he shared the Instagram story, his highlights against Jared Verse?
0: Oh, like, he did.
14: Hey,
0: he
14: it's
0: did.
14: Not all bad. Like, there's a little bit of good. Don't be coming after me, man.
0: He did a good job against Jared Verse. And they're going to need more of that coming up on Sunday because Dallas Turner, as Greg Allman pointed out, is at a really good year. He's coming on strong in his third year out of Alabama. So the Bucs are going to have to be mindful of him. Andrew Van Ginkle is very instinctive. Like, the Bucs are running a lot of screen passes. You try to run a screen against him, I mean, he snuffs it out pretty good. He usually does. So the Bucks have to be very careful in terms of the screen game. Let's go to Jerry in Largo as we round out this 3 o'clock hour. Jerry, what's going on, buddy?
15: Hey, how you doing, guys? My whole take, one, is thanks for taking my call. I'm a season ticket holder since 01. And my whole take is this. As a quarterback with a release that our quarterback has, I'm not saying that, you know, he's a bad quarterback or anything. The defensive side of it, the ones against ones, mm-hmm. how do you mimic a quick release quarterback versus what his release is? Is the Titan squad guy, does he, what do? Just throw him out there and tell him to just throw the ball real fast and then we get our number ones up to speed? Because I don't understand how our number one defense can even get in a position to defend a guy that's running the pattern with a two and a half second release versus a 4 second or a 5 second or just somebody holding the ball. Not saying that I love Baker, don't get me wrong, but how do you mimic that in practice? I hang up and listen, and thank you. I appreciate you guys.
0: I appreciate you, Jerry. Thank you for the phone call. And that's what practice and preparation is all about. That's what coaching is all about. And look, Zach Robinson, I'm sure, is going to huddle with Baker. Zach Robinson has seen this Brian Flores defense in years past. Baker Mayfield has also seen this Brian Flores defense. So they have something to go on. I'm pretty sure Flores will have a few wrinkles to throw their way coming up on Sunday. And, yeah, the ball is going to have to come out quick. You have to make a decision, and that's what the Vikings do. They force you into uncomfortable situations, and they force you to make a snap decision on the fly. So Baker's going to have to process it. Look, he's a student of the game. He has a great understanding of what's going on. He watches film. He is very smart. He is. It's just a matter of him, in the heat of the moment, having all 11 guys on the same page. If one guy blows his assignment, the whole play just goes to hell. It really does. It truly is a team game, not to keep, you know, belaboring the point in terms of football, having everybody on the same page. It's a collaborative effort. But when you're facing a blitz-happy defense, look, there are big plays to be had. We'll talk about this on the other side of the break. But this is not like the 85 Bears or the 86 Giants or like the 2000 Ravens. You can beat this defense. And I think there is a script for the Buccaneers to beat this defense and win this game here on Sunday. All right, a great weekend of football action is coming your way. A reminder, Saturday, up in Gainesville, it's Florida, it's Ole Miss. We got a pair of tickets to give away to one lucky listener. All you have to do is go on to the iHeartRadio app. There's a talkback feature. It's a little microphone icon. What you do is you click on the icon and you give us your Go Gators. I can't do it like John Summerall. Just do it like a Go Gators chant into the talkback feature and you'll be in the running. We're going to pick one winner. And that winner will get two tickets to the Florida Ole Miss game. I think it's the game of the weekend in college football. Saturday up in Gainesville at 3:30. Again, iHeartRadio app, talkback feature. Give us your best Go Gators, and you could be a winner. All right, two down, two to go. Coming up, there is a path to victory for the Buccaneers on Sunday. And I'm going to give it to you. How can they beat Brian Flores and his Vikings defense? We're going to have that for you. Plus, what is the mood like inside of that building? We've got some insight on that, too. That's coming up next here on The Drive.
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29: The mood is not great. There's too many mistakes. There's a lack of urgency, if you will, to in my mind, when I look at them going to the onto the field, like there's got to be a little bit of, like, you know, a sense of a defining characteristic of your team. And through week two, I don't know what that is. Like right now, I don't know what that is.
0: That's Rondé Barber, Buccaneer Hall of Famer, Buccaneer legend, on his show, the Rondé Barber Show, on the WFLA app. And I watched Rondé last night, and I heard that particular comment, and he had a lot of other things to say about what was happening with this Buccaneer team, and it should have you greatly concerned. He said the mood inside of the building is not great, and he said the sense of urgency, like the guys running out onto the field, which I thought was a very interesting observation out of Rondé. And look, Rondé knows what it looks like, right? He's very smart. He's astute. He's in that building, so he knows. He's talking to people. He's interacting with a lot of people. So he knows exactly what the mood is like in there. And he said, look, it's not great. It's a little demoralizing to hear that. And in terms of the guys, a sense of urgency, it made me think, like, you know what? The fire, the passion that, you know, Rondé brought to the game. I remember when Derrick Brooks, the great Derrick Brooks, who now works over at USF, you know, when they used to introduce the Buccaneers defense, when Derrick Brooks played, he would always be the last one that they would intro. And Derrick Brooks would come out of the tunnel, and he would get everyone jacked up, and he would jump up in the air, and he would, like, sway his arms, you know, like, finish, you know. That was his thing, coming out of the tunnel, and it just fired up everybody. Fans, coaches, players. I mean, he knew how to fire up his team coming out of the tunnel when he was the last one introduced on game days. The Bucs need some of that. They need somebody to inject some fire, some enthusiasm. Maybe it's Baker. Maybe it's, I don't know, Antoine Winfield Jr., who's obviously not doing a great job over the last 2 weeks. And really, going back to last year, he is certainly right up against it. He is really struggling. But somebody has got to ignite this team. And there needs to be a sense of urgency, because guess what? We're going to know after Sunday which way we're going. You win, and then the criticism can die down. A win will always do that. A win cures all. If you lose, then you're 0-3. Then, you know, DEFCON 2 goes to DEFCON 1. And then, the coach is like looking over both of his shoulders, you know, when he gets out of the car, you know, over at the Advent Health Training Center. This ain't right, Paulie, you know. This guy's an arch criminal. I'm looking over both shoulders, you know. He's going to be that guy. You know, Sonny, the restaurant guy. So that's exactly what we're up against. By the way, welcome back. Good afternoon, Tampa Bay. Hour number three. It is 4:08 on your ride home. It is The Drive with yours truly on this beautiful Let It Ride Thursday. We're live here at Moss Nissan, Newport Richey. If you're in the neighborhood, come on down. We're here until 6 o'clock. Chris Mathis is next to me. He just had his car worked on. They did a great job in the service department. Service department is awesome. The sales department is great. My sister just bought a Rogue. I think she's picking it up either today or tomorrow. We're still trying to figure that out, but she is now part of the Moss Nissan family. I know, Chris Mathis, you just got your car serviced.
14: Yeah, I did. Yeah, they took great care of me. Mary did. I was in and out, I think, within an hour of getting here and making sure my car was taken to the bay, in which they take it back. They work on it. As we're doing the show, Tom, they send me the inspection video, and I'm checking it out. Hey, here's what they recommend. Here's something to keep an eye out on.
0: I can recommend a few things.
14: Yeah, and I was thinking, you know, if your sister wants the new ride now from Moss, tell her, you know, for a small fee, I could drive it to your guys' place, to your neck of the woods, Tom, and I could drop off that new vehicle for her. It'd be an awesome opportunity for me. I'm sure it's a nice ride.
0: Well, you're a fine young man, Chris Mathis, and I do have some recommendations for you that have nothing to do with your vehicle, but, come on. Yeah, listen, you know, they do a great job here at Moss Nissan.
14: Yeah, they literally treat like family. Everybody, as soon as you walk in, you're greeted. They get the door for you.
0: Yeah.
14: That's how they do it at Moss Nissan.
0: I'm waiting for those chocolate chip cookies. I don't know if they're going to make any. I thought maybe they're going to bake a few for us here at the Newport. This is where they usually bake the chocolate chip cookies for us.
14: Yeah, I know. At some point, I feel like we're going to get them. Just waiting for that time, Tom.
0: Listen,
14: 4:10. We still got an hour and 40, an hour and 50 minutes.
0: Get the chef's hat on. Get a spatula in your hand and, you know, bake us some cookies. Come on, Spider. Hurry up.
14: All right, I'll go to that.
0: 888-388-0957. Text at 82945. So there you have it. You know, you heard Rondé. The mood in the building is not great. Defensively, the missed tackles, the blown assignments. The quarterback is getting the ball out quick against the Bucs. Why? Because of the soft coverage, the off coverage, if you will. That's got to change, okay? If you want the Buccaneers to turn the heat on, I think the corners, who have actually played pretty well so far over the first 2 weeks of the season, you got to play them closer to the line in order for that quarterback to kind of hold on to that ball for an extra second or two. 2.5 seconds, it's really hard to get home. If you bring the corners up and you impact the receivers, now that could be a dangerous proposition. On Sunday, you got Justin Jefferson and Jordan Addison, and you do have a tight end who could do some damage in TJ Hockenson. But at this point, what the Bucs are doing right now is not working. It's not. So you have to make an adjustment. Good coaches do that. Todd Bowles, you know what he said yesterday about the tight end? I mean, come on, dude. I mean, like, don't treat us. You can't insult the intelligence of the people.

0: Ali said his daughter made him sick. I thought it was the game film from Sunday. But here's Baker Mayfield talking about facing the blitz-happy defense of Brian Flores.
1: You know you're getting pressure no matter what. Just the percentage is extremely high. But it's always game plan specific, so you can scout up some looks and all this, but you know you're going to have something new that you see on Sunday. So really trust in your rules, your day one protection stuff, you know, being on the same page with the guys, verbal communication, nonverbal communication, signals and stuff, and really just it comes down to being decisive. When it's with me, protection calls with Graham up front, getting those guys on the same page, and also guys running their routes. You know, if there's vacancy in the defense, somebody blitzes, you got to be on the same page, be decisive in your routes, and go from there.
0: Decisiveness. That is the word. You heard Baker mention that. And look, Baker has faced Brian Flores' defense before. That helps. Zach Robinson, the offensive coordinator, he has also faced this defense before. That helps as well. But the preparation is going to be key and decisive. Baker's got to be decisive. He has got to be able to diagnose who's coming and who's not. And he has to adjust his protections accordingly. And if they don't, if one guy, that's all it takes is one guy to blow an assignment, and then the play, you know, goes straight to hell. 888-388-0957. Text at 82945.
2: And Tom, real quick, on social media, I'm seeing a video of Todd Bowles and what looked to be the coaches show that aired here with Casey Phillips. And I think Todd had a Toddism. And he said, I thought Zion and Parrish did a good job covering.
0: The Parrish didn't play.
2: Parrish did not play.
0: Yeah, I picked up on that, too. It's so funny you mentioned that because I'm driving. I'm like, Parrish didn't play.
2: Yeah, you're like, is this an old interview?
0: What I thought, too. And then, you know, he was talking about the game, you know, and I'm like, Parrish didn't play. Like, what is he talking about?
2: Yeah, he just has these slip-ups. It's a common trend so far of Todd Bowles, and when the fan base is already so against you, it is a bad look with the miscommunication, and you can't recall who did not play. And this is not a high-pressure interview, Tom. This is a relaxed setting, man.
0: Yeah, yes, it is.
2: This is not T-Kraz peppering you on the drive at 3:05 before the season kicks off.
0: Well, that's just a byproduct of him. He's probably not getting any sleep. His head is spinning. He knows the pressure is on, and he's feeling the pressure. He's feeling it. There's no question about it. All right, Let It Ride coming up in 15 minutes. We got a game tonight, Packers-Falcons, some big college games this weekend, Florida-Ole Miss, Texas-Tennessee. We'll pick all those games and some Buccaneer-Vikings player props for this weekend. I can't wait. That's going to be fun. Let's go to our phones. A lot of you want to talk about the Buccaneers. Let's go to Cindy in Tampa. Women always go to the front of the line here on the drive. Cindy, welcome to the show. How are you?
3: Thanks, T-Kraz. Appreciate you taking my call.
0: Thank you.
3: I just wanted to say that I think part of what we're seeing is the impact of the lack of Mike Evans, not only for his individual performance, but because defenses had to change their schemes when he was playing, when he was healthy. You know, he was often double-teamed, and that gave a lot more opportunities to receivers like Kate Otten and Godwin when he was healthy, and Springer. So I think that we're really seeing a big impact. And also, the fact that he even left is, you know, I think also speaks to the culture of the clubhouse changing, because there was no more loyal player to the Buccaneers than Mike Evans. And for him to leave, you know, I obviously, he has a right to make bank at near the end of his career, but also I feel like there's something wrong. You know, Vita Vea wasn't happy. Mike Evans left. You know, I think the culture of the clubhouse was changing even before the season began.
0: I think that is an astute observation on your point, and I thank you for the phone call, Cindy. You can call anytime. And Mike left because Mike wanted to leave. Mike left for less money. And maybe Mike understood what may have been happening here, but I think he wanted to go somewhere because he felt like he couldn't win here. I mean, that's the bottom line. And I'm surprised. I was kind of surprised. Like, I'm conflicted on this. And I love Mike and I respect Mike. I understand why he wanted to go somewhere else. He wanted to have another opportunity to win, and he felt like he couldn't do that here. That's a damning statement. But that's how he felt, to be quite honest with you. And he left for less money. Now he's getting up there in age. Mike was frustrated.

0: frustrated. He looked at the wide receiver room. He looked at a first-round pick being spent on Emeka Buka, his good buddy Chris Godwin, with a big contract. Jalen McMillan, the Buccaneers, obviously, drafting Ted Hurst after Mike left. So from a culture standpoint, I'm probably with you on that. I never thought Mike would leave, and then when we had his agent on, I walked away thinking, he's gone. That's it. Because his agent dropped all of those hints, and it was right here on this show. What's his name? I can't remember the name. Is Mike's agent?
1: Mr. Gilmore, Derek Gilmore.
0: Derek Gilmore, that's it. Derek Gilmore.
2: But he loves to compete and win.
0: Yeah, Mike wanted me to let you know that the receivers in that room, you know, the Bucs have some good receivers. I mean, he dropped every hint to let you know that Mike was about to leave. Period. Let's go to Pat in Tampa. He wants to talk about the Buccaneers and that stifling defense that Todd Bowles has out there. What's up, Pat?
3: Hey Tom. If they could cover the corners man-to-man, I think he would already have seen it. That's why I think that he was relying on the defensive line to get pressure. And now it's been the tapes out there, and I think the people realize they're going to play zone, and they're just going to pick them apart, you know, so... I just don't think they can cover man-to-man.
0: It kind of depends, Pat, and I appreciate the phone call on who your opponent is. Now, on Sunday, you got Justin Jefferson is one of the best. We know that. Jordan Addison's a pretty good number two. TJ Hockenson. And the bottom line here is, Pat and everybody else, every team in the NFL plays zone more than man. Every one of them. Every one of them. So... I think what the Bucs need to do is, even if you decide to play zone, you've got to pinch those corners up a little bit more because you're giving these guys way too much room to operate. That's why the ball's coming out quick, because you're giving them way too much room, and they're getting they're pitching and catching us to death all day for 6, 7, 8 yards a clip. That can't happen, and that's why the Bucs' pass rush hasn't been able to get home, because they're like, oh, let me look over to the left side of the formation. I have three receivers lined up there, as Deshaun Watson saw at one point on Sunday, with only one defender out there. What are you going to do? You're going to throw a nice little bubble screen out there for an easy 8-yard pickup. Easy. Way too easy. It's professional football. It shouldn't be that easy. Yet, it is that easy. Let's go to Mitch in Clearwater, and then we'll take a break. Mitch, what's happening? Welcome in.
4: Hey, thank you. I'm going to paraphrase a comment that John McKay, Coach McKay, made probably 40-some-odd years ago, and I'm going to substitute one word. They talked about a certain side of the ball. I'm just going to use the word team. And the question from the reporter was, what do you think of the team's execution? He goes, hell, I'm all for it.
0: Thanks for the call, Mitch. And that was one of his classic sayings. And yeah, look, the Bucs have not executed well, to say the least. With that being said, look, they did not play well in Cincinnati on the opening week. They lost by 6. They did not play well against a bad Browns team. They lost by 4, but with less than 2 minutes left, they were driving, they were there. Bad holding call on Graham Barton really torpedoed any chance that they had of winning that game. If Ted Hurst holds onto that ball down the left sideline, we're having a completely different conversation today. 1,000%. We're 1-1 instead of being 0-2, and we're not talking about Baker and the money we wasted on him. I think it's a little premature on that. And, you know, we're not talking about, well, I'm sure somebody would still talk about Todd Bowles. Well, even though we beat Cleveland, we barely beat them. We needed a last-second touchdown to beat them. Our head coach still stinks. So even in a win, you would still get that from a lot of Bucs fans. All right, more of your calls and texts coming up. Don't forget, an hour from now, Brian Hartline, USF head coach, will join us. The Bulls will try and get to 4-0 on the season. They play Bowling Green on Saturday, so we'll preview that matchup. And we're going to pick Coach Hartline's brain in terms of hey, what does he like about his team so far? They ran the ball extremely well last week. They put Delaware State out of their misery, which is what you need to be doing against inferior competition. And how is that team coming together? The identity, is it clear? Does he know what kind of team he has 3 games into it? We'll talk to Brian Hartline coming up at 5:30. We're on the air to 6 o'clock, and then it's a ground rule double with Ronnie Lane or whatever that show's called. Rays and the Yankees with Ian Seymour on the mound tonight. The Rays are playing out the string. Hopefully some guys can sober up and get into the lineup here tonight. All right, when we come back, there's an NFL game on tonight of significance to the Buccaneers. There are some great college games this weekend. Who you got? Who should be on upset alert? We're going to pick them. Let It Ride is coming up next. Stay with us.
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0: I have a pass, you have a pass, and my pass is no worse than yours, but you guys think you have a right to pass judgment on me, you freaking hypocrites. I welcome in. We're inside of the casino. Sam Rothstein is on hand. It is Let It Ride, and it's presented by our friends over at the Hard Rock Bet. We're inside of the casino. And here he is. You don't look like Billy Sherman to me. You look like Chris Mathis. He is our pit boss here on hand. How you doing?
26: I'm good. Let's hope that you can help piece together a victory for anybody out there that wants to place a little bit of cheddar via the Hard Rock Bet app here tonight. Let's start with Thursday Night Football, and then we'll get into the big college matchups before we talk about the Buccaneers and the Vikings here at home. The 0-2 Atlanta Falcons were square off with the 1-1 Green Bay Packers. Both teams a disappointing start to 2026. Green Bay a 5.5-point favorite here over Atlanta on Thursday night. Primetime game, Tom.
0: Look, the Packers, I've watched them a couple of weeks. I think the Bucs could actually beat them next week. We'll cross that bridge when we get into it because their offensive line's in shambles. They don't have Josh Jacobs. They don't have Micah Parsons. The Falcons have been dreadful. They have not even entered the red zone in two games so far this season, but they have Michael Penix back, and I think he will be dealing. He's got Drake London. He's got Kyle Pitts. He's got Bijan Robinson. I'm going to take the Falcons plus 5.5 tonight, believe it or not, to keep that game close. I know that game's in Lambeau, but I've watched Green Bay. And I think they might hit a couple of big plays on Atlanta. Atlanta's certainly hurting, too, on both sides of the ball. But I don't think Green Bay is that much better, 5.5 points better, now that the Falcons have a capable quarterback. I'm taking the Falcons plus 5.5, believe it or not, tonight.
26: All right, let's go on to the college football side of things, starting off with Friday night football, not high school ball, college football. You have number 5 Indiana squaring off with Northwestern. Indiana, a 20.5-point favorite at home on Friday night, Tom.
0: Well, look, they are 3-0. Northwestern is 2-0. But look, I trust Frank Cignetti, and they're home. The game's in Bloomington. Northwestern's a bunch of nerds. They probably study a little bit better. Although Indiana's a very good, institution, an institution of higher learning, but they're way better at football, I think, than Northwestern. So I'm going to take Indiana. I think they'll cover the number. This Charlie Becker, a wide receiver, he's got 6 touchdowns already in the first 3 games. He is a prospect that NFL scouts are certainly drooling over. I'm going to take the Hoosiers minus the 20.5.
26: A really big game here. It's number one Texas with Mr. Manning himself squares off against number 14, the Tennessee Volunteers up in Knoxville. Volunteers 4.5-point favorites, or I should say underdogs, Tom. Make that clear, underdogs against number one ranked Texas here on Saturday.
0: Well, the book on Arch Manning is great home quarterback on the road. He struggles. This is going to be quite the scene Saturday up in Knoxville. By the way, temperatures will be in the 60s. It'll be slightly cooler. It's going to be great. The weather's going to be great. It's going to be breezy. It's going to be football type of weather. You know, Knoxville, obviously, Neyland Stadium. You're going to have, you know, what, 100,000 plus, you know, on hand for that game. Tennessee's been pretty impressive so far, and their quarterback has been really impressive to this point. I'm going to take the Vols, believe it or not. Give me the home underdog. I think this is a field goal game. I think Texas certainly has the better team, the better athletes on both sides of the ball, but the game is on the road. Arch has been struggling on the road. He's thrown two interceptions already this season over the first three games. I think the Vols keep this close. I know Ronnie Lane is going to be grinning from ear to ear, and he probably can't believe that I'm saying this. I'm taking Tennessee plus the points.
26: All right, let's move right along here. Let's head to what else you got there, Tom?
0: By the way, okay, Texas opened as a touchdown favorite, and that's been bet all the way down to 4.5. So a lot of money is coming in on Tennessee on this game on Saturday, and I believe it. I'm going to take the Vols plus the 4.5, right?
26: Yeah, 4.5 points, and I know the Volunteer fans, they are a different breed up there. They're going to make it an electrifying atmosphere, a very hostile atmosphere here for Texas. Number one ranked now, Georgia. They're 3-0, looking to make it 4-0. They're in Athens. They're hosting Baker Mayfield's alma mater, Oklahoma. They sit at 2-1 on the year. And you look at Oklahoma, they're 13.5-point underdogs there in Athens to Kirby Smart and the Bulldogs.
0: Well, Oklahoma's been quite the disappointment so far. They went to Michigan. They couldn't get the job done there. I like Brett Venables. I mean, their defense is still pretty good. But Georgia's got too much going on. I mean, between your boy Gunnar Stockton and their defense is outstanding, going to Athens and winning is not going to be easy for Oklahoma. I'm going to take Georgia. I think Georgia wins the game. The only question is, do they cover the 13.5? I say they do. I'm going to take Georgia. And I'm going to give the points.
26: Yeah, we look at Gunnar Stockton. He is balling out this year. Got to keep in mind the level of talent they've played against, though. But so far, he looks really good. Now on to another big game, one being played right here in our state. Of course, we are the home of the Florida Gators. The game here this weekend will be heard on WHZ. But you've got number 21 Florida squaring off with number 4 Ole Miss, who just upset LSU. The Gators 3.5-point favorites in the Swamp, Tom, over Ole Miss.
0: So John Summerall, who's been on this show before, he was asked about the point spread. He's like, they're using some good drugs up there. Well, look, the wise guys out in Vegas, they know what they're doing. And they see Florida, and they see a team that's 3-0 that's probably exceeding expectations and the projections so far, and they would be right. I was really impressed with Aaron Filo last week. I mean, in that environment on the road, you know, he faced some pressure, and he stood in the pocket, too, and he made some throws down the field. And what more can you say about Jaden Baugh? I mean, he's been incredible so far. I remember talking to John Summerall when he was on our show. I said, hey, you got Jaden Baugh back, and he's like, yeah, we did. I went to his house on Christmas, and I was able to convince him to obviously re-up with the Gators. He got a lot of NIL money, as he should, because he's a tremendous running back, and he has all the makings of being a first-round pick in the NFL. At 230 pounds, really good runner, runs with great balance, he's got the breakaway speed, can catch it too. The entire offense is based and centered around him. Ole Miss had a great win last week. They're in for an emotional letdown, guys. I'm taking the Gators to beat Ole Miss on Saturday up in the swamp.
26: And, Tom, with that being said, and go Gators, right, as a lot of you guys would say.
0: Go Gators.
26: There's a chance to win a pair of tickets to this game, Tom. So I know you have the details handy-dandy, but they just go on the iHeartRadio app, WDAE, hit the talkback button, leave your best Go Gators. Make it sound like you are amped up, like you're going to the game, and you could be the winner too. This game, there's going to be a pair of tickets. You've got to be able to attend the game here on Saturday, 3:30 kickoff, and that's a great opportunity there, T. Gross.
0: Yes, use the talkback option, iHeartRadio app. Leave your best Go Gators, most passionate Go Gators chant or rant, however you want to put it. We're going to pick one lucky listener by early tomorrow, and then you get two tickets. Make sure, I mean, if you can go, I mean, all. Do not participate if you can't go, all right?
26: Sounds like there may be been a winner in the past that won the tickets, maybe did not go, but we'll move right along.
0: Only participate if you can go to the game on Saturday. It's a 3:30 game. Obviously, you would have to leave very early, but I know a lot of Gator fans, I would love to be up there. That's going to be a circus environment in Gainesville Saturday afternoon at 3:30. By the way, I love Trinidad Chambliss. I think he's awesome. I think if he was 4 or 5 inches taller, I think he would be the number one pick ahead of Arch Manning and Dante Moore. That's how good he is.
26: He is good. Now, if you said circus, let's talk about a circus. Michigan, number 18, the Wolverines. They're hosting 17th-ranked Iowa, the Hawkeyes, the Wolverines, 5.5-point favorites in the big house here this weekend, Tom.
0: Listen, I'm making this pick strictly out of spite, okay? I don't like Michigan, and I don't like the fact that Nick Wise keeps defending them. They lost to Western Michigan, okay? They lost to them, period, a couple of weeks ago. And you can't convince me otherwise. And the oversight committee said, well, had they followed the correct protocol with the instant replay, meaning if they did things the right way, Western Michigan would have gotten the win that day in Ann Arbor. So I don't like the way they go about their business. I certainly don't like their fans. I'm going to take Iowa. Look, Iowa is always this tough, gritty, Big Ten team. They're getting 5.5 points. I think they keep that game a little closer.
26: The Falcons of Atlanta are not the only team playing this week, as you do have the Bowling Green Falcons there, winless on the year.
0: Who?
26: Just like the Atlanta Falcons. But you look at the South Florida Bulls, 17.5-point favorites at Bowling Green this weekend. We're going to hear from Coach Hartline at 5:30 right here on this very show, Tom. But pick this game, South Florida, 17.5-point road favorites.
0: Well, USF is 3-0. Bowling Green is 0-3. And I just love the attitude that Brian Hartline is bringing to the table. And he talks about the details in terms of situational football and making blocks, making tackles, and he's got these guys believing in what they can possibly do, which is continue to win games and put themselves in a position maybe to win this conference. So I don't see Bowling Green standing in their way. I think USF's got something going. His identity on offense, and we talked about it, and he's going to join us in an hour from now, less than an hour now, at 5:30. He wants to be physical. He wants to run the football. They did it last week. I think they can do it this week. I'll take USF. I'll give the points.
26: All right, let's move right along here. We got 12th-ranked USC. They're going to be taking on Oregon. USC, the home team. However, they're 2.5-point dogs against number 20 Oregon here in this football game on Saturday, 7:30 NBC.
0: Well, that's going to be a big game right there. USC, obviously, with Lincoln Riley. They're off to a great start at 4-0. Oregon, I like Dante Moore. They had that bad loss at Oklahoma State a couple of weeks ago. I think they get this one, though, against USC. USC, very talented team. I like their quarterback. Jaden Maiva is really, really talented. I'm going to take Dante Moore. I'm going to take the better quarterback on the road. I think Dan Lanning will get them ready to play. I'll take the Ducks.
26: Another good matchup here to close out the college football weekend. Number 10, LSU. The Tigers hosting 23rd-ranked Texas A&M Aggies. LSU, a 9.5-point favorite after getting beat last week against Ole Miss.
0: What the hell happened to Texas A&M last week? That's what I want to know. I mean, that is the question that a lot of people are asking themselves. The Aggies, with a very talented roster, lost to Kentucky by 10. So I'm sure they're smarting from that. We know about Lane Kiffin and the loss at Ole Miss. I don't think they're going to lose 2 weeks in a row at home. I'm going to take LSU at home over Texas A&M to bounce back.
26: All right, into our game here on Sunday, Buccaneers-Vikings.
0: Oh, boy.
26: Let's look at some over-unders for player props right now on the Hard Rock Bet app. Baker Mayfield, over under 216 and a half passing yards against Brian Flores' defense.
0: He faced Brian Flores a couple of years ago, first game as a Buccaneer, and he threw for under 200. If the Bucs are going to win this game, they're going to have to lean on their run game. As I mentioned, I think their rush attempts, if you can get a 50-50 split, I think that's what Todd Bowles wants to do ideally between the run and the pass. I think the Buccaneers should do that. You got to keep Baker Mayfield out of those third and long situations where Brian Flores will just release the hounds and go after Baker. So the way to do that, the Bucs have to be productive in the early downs. I'm going to go under that number, Chris Mathis. I think the Bucs have to be balanced. And look, I think there could be plays made down the field, but I see Baker at around 180 to 200 yards. I think the Bucs have to run for about $125, $130 if they're going to win this game. So I'm going to go under his passing yard total number.
26: All right, Baker Mayfield all time against Brian Flores' led defense. 2-0. He won with the Browns years ago. And, of course, as you referenced, his first game as a Buccaneer against the Vikings in Minnesota. He led the Bucs to a win there. Let's go to Bucky Irving. Over under 57.5 rushing yards. 405 kickoff Sunday against Minnesota.
0: I like what I see out of Bucky. I'm going over on that number. I think the O-line wants to do it. I think you might see a little more of Kenneth Gainwell, but I'll take Bucky and the over. Yes.
26: All right. Baker Mayfield. Over under 16.5 rushing yards.
0: This is my favorite prop with Baker every week. And every week it's around 16.5. And every week I take the over because, you know, Baker can't help himself. He always looks to escape and elude rushers, and he can get yards with his feet. I'm going to look for him to go scramble a couple of times and get more than 16.5. That's one of my favorite prop bets this week.
26: Especially with the blitz. Maybe if you get outside the pocket and work his legs there. Mecca Buka over under 48.5 receiving yards against Minnesota.
0: I think he goes over 48.5. I think they'll be looking his way a lot more. I think he's sick to the fact that he couldn't get that last pass from Baker, although Baker kind of overthrew him a little bit. I think that's an absolutely gettable number for Abuka. I'll take the over on
26: and
0: that.
26: And then Chris Godwin to close things out, 35.5 receiving yards for game number 3 and year number 10 for CG14.
0: I think he could do that. I think he can be in the 45 to 50 receiving yards range, so I'm going to go over on that. And look, Abuka and Godwin, they will have opportunities to make some big plays down the field against this Viking defense that blitzes a lot. They're going to leave their corners all alone. A lot of zero blitzes, too, which means nobody in the middle of the field. So big plays can happen. The Buccaneers just have to see it, diagnose it. As Baker Mayfield said, I got to be decisive.
26: And there you go. That's Let It Ride right here on The Drive.
0: 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Text at 82945. We're here until 6 o'clock. Don't forget, Brian Hartline. We'll ask him about the Bowling Green matchup against USF. The USF head coach will join me at 5:30. When we come back, Chris Mathis is coming back. He's going to let you know what's on tonight. Plenty's on tonight, and we'll get you up to speed next here live from Moss Nissan in Newport Richey.
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0: Great to have you with us here on The Drive on this beautiful Let It Ride Thursday. 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
0: Yes, sir. What's on tonight? Presented by our guys over at the Holland Group. Here's our guy, Chris Mathis II.
26: 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Plenty right there, including Greg Allman of Fox Sports discussing the Buccaneers and how much trouble Todd Bowles could be in.
0: Oh, he's in trouble.
26: Yeah, it's not good. It's not good. 0-2 could be 0-3 here. Plus, what is the fix for the Buccaneers? Which Buccaneer player or players must step up here on Sunday to snap the losing skid Also on tonight, you do have a little Rays baseball right here on WDAE. Ronnie Lane with the inside pitch, 6 o'clock. That's what's on tonight.
0: It is what's on tonight. A lot happening here. You got an NFL game, Falcons, Packers, of course, the Rays and the Yankees. Rays will see Cam Schlittler, the likely Cy Young Award winner. He's going to be on the mound. So maybe Cam Schlittler will try and send a message to the Rays or vice versa, because it's entirely possible that the Rays see him maybe in the ALDS. We'll see. So Rays and Yankees tonight. You know, Ronnie Lane, he's got a can of corn coming up at 6 o'clock to get you ready for Rays baseball here tonight on your home for Rays baseball, WDAE. 888-388-0957. Text at 82945. My sister just walked in here at Moss Nissan of Newport Richey because my sister is picking up her car. She just bought a Rogue. She's very happy. She test drove it. I was in the back seat the other day. I was fearing for my life for a couple of minutes, but it turned out okay. It was fine. She loved the car, and she's walking out of here with a beautiful car here from Moss Nissan. That's how we do it. I bought my last three vehicles here, you and your wife, Chris Mathis, and now my sister has joined the Moss Nissan family. So congratulations. You know, the car is out there. It's all gassed up and ready to go.
26: She looks excited to join the Moss family. And Rogue's a nice car. That's the car that my wife drives as well. So it's an awesome vehicle. And you guys got to take advantage of Moss Nissan and all the great deals they have ongoing right now this month, including at this location and any of the three locations, Tom.
0: Yeah. She's very excited to buy her car. And my lovely niece, Deanna, is also here. Where's your child, little Ezra? Boy, oh boy. She's definitely a handful. She's definitely looking forward to Halloween, you know, turning 5 years old. She loves Halloween, little Ezra. She can't wait. Halloween is here. I'm seeing
26: Todd Bowles loves Halloween, too.
0: Todd Bowles loves
26: Halloween. Is it a trick or is it a treat? You never know.
0: It's ever going to be a trick that they're going to pull on him if he doesn't start winning games soon, you know.
26: The
0: bowl of Kit Kats is going to be drying up in an awful hurry. Boy, oh boy. And I love Todd, and I hope he gets a turn around really quick. But, yeah, I mean, come Halloween, I don't know what the scene is going to look like around here.
26: Could get scary.
0: No, that's terrific there, Chris Mathis. Yeah, you're doing a heck of a job there. All right, coming up, Brian Hartline, USF head coach. He's going to join us at 5:30. USF on the road at Bowling Green. Will they cover the number? I'm not going to ask him that, obviously. But we'll talk to him about the 3-0 start. A head coach for the first time. They're off to a great start. He's done a great job. Has the identity of this team come together? Is it making itself omnipresent to him? We'll ask Brian Hartline about what his team is looking like. So far, so good. The win over Army at West Point, week two, I think that galvanized this team a little bit. Last week, they destroyed Delaware State, which they were supposed to do. They were like a 35-37 point favorite over DeSean Jackson's team. But we'll get with Brian Hartline. He's going to join us. We're on the air to 6 o'clock, and then it's our coverage of Rays baseball right here. The Buccaneers are 0-2. Their season most likely on the line Sunday at home against a 2-0 Minnesota Vikings. Can the Buccaneers beat Brian Flores' defense? There is a way to do it. I'm going to give you the formula as to how the Buccaneers can do it. There's also late-breaking injury news regarding the Buccaneers. We'll get into that coming up next here on The Drive. Stay with us.
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0: Good afternoon, Tampa Bay. Welcome back. It is the fourth and final hour of The Drive. It's driven by Moss Nissan. We are live inside Moss Nissan of Newport Richey, right at the corner of US 19 and State Road 54. If you're in the neighborhood, come on by. We'll be here until 6 o'clock. Chris Mathis is alongside. And, of course, Tim Bernard back at our Rude Air and Water Studios of WDAE. And you there. More of your calls coming up, 888-388-0957. Text at 82945. At the bottom of the hour, USF head football coach Brian Hartline will join me as he does each and every Thursday. USF at Bowling Green on Saturday. Can the Bulls get the 4-0? What can we expect? We'll look back at last week's win against Delaware State. Coach Brian Hartline of USF will be with me at the bottom of the hour. We're on the air until 6 o'clock. And then it's our coverage of Rays baseball. The Rays wrapping up their regular season series at Yankee Stadium in the Bronx before they head to Philadelphia this week to close out the regular season. Ian Seymour against Cam Schlittler. And Ronnie Lane standing by. He's got Purpose Pitch coming up at 6 o'clock or whatever that show's called to get you set for Rays baseball tonight right here on your home of the Rays, WDAE. All right, so the Buccaneers are at 0-2. They're in desperation mode. We know that. 3 days from now, the Vikings will be in Sunday, 4:05. The Vikings are 2-0. Kyler Murray's back at quarterback. The Blitz happy. Brian Flores' defense will be here. Vikings are blitzing 75% of the time, which is just an insane number. So you know the heat will be on, and it's up to the Buccaneers to prepare diligently. Communication has got to be a priority. When you break the huddle, I mean, there's going to be a whole bunch of guys standing right there at the line, and obviously the goal is to find out who's coming, who's not coming, where do we slide the protection. Baker Mayfield has faced the Brian Flores defense before, so that's a good sign. So has the offensive coordinator, Zach Robinson. But Baker Mayfield was asked today by our own Rock Riley about the urgency. Bucks are 0-2. They desperately need a win. Baker, will you have that urgency on Sunday? What do you think?
3: Yeah, absolutely. I think, you know, when you, like I said, especially offensively, just getting out of our own way, not having any self-inflicted wounds. You know, the sense of urgency to get that stuff corrected has definitely been there. Energy level has been good all week. So just got to continue that. And it needs to translate to Sunday. And that's the biggest thing. You know, we feel like we've had good weeks of practice, but it's got to translate. Guys just need to do their job on Sundays.
0: Well, the little things, Baker said, we've had a good week of practice. That's all well and good, but we haven't seen it translate over to the field on Sunday. They didn't look like they were ready to play week one at Cincinnati. They only lost by 6. And then last week against the lowly Cleveland Browns and an embattled quarterback in Deshaun Watson, who hasn't played well in 6 years, you lost to that team. You should be embarrassed. Every Buccaneer player, every coach should be embarrassed as to what we witnessed last week. Can they turn it around in time? I do have some doubts in terms of the Buccaneers preparing adequately for the offense and Kyler Murray and what the Vikings are going to bring to the table. The Vikings run the ball quite a bit. They've run it 62 times so far in the first 2 weeks. So, you know, they're going to pound the running game with Aaron Jones and company. They don't have Jordan Mason. He's on the IR. But they do have Kyler Murray, and he can run it. And he can also throw it to some very capable receivers, and Justin Jefferson, who's one of the best in the league, Jordan Addison, who once upon a time got into some trouble here at the Hard Rock. I remember, I think it was last year, there was an incident there, and he kind of cleared that up a little bit. And then you got TJ Hockenson, and we know about the tight ends and how much they've taken advantage of the Buccaneers. Not according to Todd Bowles. No, no, no. You know, the tight ends haven't done anything against us going back to last year. I don't know what you're talking about. Give me a break, man. But Todd Bowles is definitely feeling it. He made a remark during the radio show that you heard on Tuesday with Casey Phillips. He was talking about the secondary, and he mentioned that, yeah, McCollum played well, and he said Jacob Parrish played well. The only problem is that Jacob Parrish didn't play on Sunday. He was out. Now, Jacob Parrish has been practicing this week. We'll get an official injury report in a matter of moments. So, Todd Bowles talked about a guy playing well when he didn't, in fact, play at all. So, that's a sign to me that he's cracking under the pressure. He's probably not sleeping well at night, and that's understandable. And it's up to him to try and pull himself out of this gutter, if he can. And he's got to prepare this team diligently, certainly against a Brian Flores blitz. And in terms of Todd Bowles, he knows Zach Robinson's got the offense squared away, we think. And I'll talk about what the Bucks need to do to beat Brian Flores' defense. But Todd Bowles has got to shore up that defense of his. And it starts with this. First off, trying to figure out who's actually playing for you on Sunday, that would help a little bit. That would help. And it looks like Jacob Parrish is going to play. But the corners have actually been one of the bright spots of this Buccaneer team. McCollum and Morrison and Parrish, when he comes back Sunday, they've been playing pretty good football. Namely, McCollum and Morrison. So I think there's an opportunity there. Now, look, Justin Jefferson's not going to be easy to defend. And the quarterbacks have been getting rid of the ball really quick against the Bucs. Why? Because of the soft zone and the cushion that they're giving these receivers. I know it's going to be a little bit of a gamble to try and play up close to the line against Justin Jefferson and Jordan Addison, two guys who can certainly beat you down the field. But that is a risk that I think Todd Bowles has to be willing to take. You've got to mix it up a little bit. You can't just sit there and have your corners play 8 to 10 yards off the ball. That's why these guys are getting the ball out quick. That's why the Buccaneers can't get any pass rush going. The ball's coming out quick. The corners are playing off coverage. So you've got to make an adjustment. Will we see that on Sunday? Guys, I got to be honest with you. I don't know. I would doubt it. I got to be honest. I would, because I just don't know if you can cure whatever it is that's ailing the Buccaneers, and we know it's ailing them. They're beating themselves. The penalties, the missed tackles, the blown assignments on defense, they're beating themselves. If you don't beat yourselves, you're at home. I don't think the Vikings are a juggernaut. They gave up over 400 yards to the Packers. They should have lost to the Packers in week one. And then last week, Caleb Williams goes down with a hamstring injury. It's rainy. It's miserable. And I give them credit. They held the Bears to 3 points. But that was due in part to the weather and the fact that Caleb Williams got hurt in that game. And the way to beat this defense is you run the football. The Buccaneers ran it at 5.5 yards a clip. I think the run to pass ratio has got to be dead even. Like, I would love to look up at the end of the game. If the Bucs are running the ball more than they're throwing the ball, I bet you they win on Sunday. Write it down. They'll win this game on Sunday if they run it more so than they pass it. You can't put yourself at second and long, third and long, and then all of a sudden, where's the blitz coming from? You're trying to figure that out. It's got to be second and manageable, third and manageable. So the Buccaneers have to do a great job in the early downs. They have to be very productive so you don't have to face the prospect of a blitz coming from the left side, from the right side. Will the O-line pick it up? Will the interior of the O-line do a good job in pass protection? There's a lot of variables that we have to consider here. But the Buccaneers have to, listen, pull themselves out of it. And they got to win this game on Sunday. Look, after Sunday, we're going to know, guys and girls, where the season's going. You win on Sunday, you got a little bit of hope in a division where I don't believe anybody's going to run away with it. You're 1-2, and then everybody can just take a deep breath and kind of relax. And then you have a beatable Packers team who plays tonight, by the way, against the Falcons. The Packers come in here next week. But if you win, you have some life. If you lose, then you're hopeless. Honestly, you're hopeless. And then the season could absolutely spiral way out of control. I'll take some phone calls. Brian Hartline coming up in about 20 minutes. 888-388-0957. Text at 82945. Let's go to phones. Let's go to Brian. He's calling from Rochester, New York, probably listening through the iHeartRadio app. Brian, what's going on up there?
4: Hey, G-Crash. Been a while since I talked to you. And definitely, I'm listening on the iHeart. I listen to you every day. Just haven't had a chance to call in. I don't know, man. I'm skeptical about Sunday. I mean, I thought the Browns were a lock to win that. You know, the Bucks were a lock to beat the Browns. And I don't know where it's gone wrong, but I'm going to tell you, it's coaching, man. It is coaching. Todd Bowles, I know he's a nice guy. He's, you know, was a great defensive coordinator in his, you know, when he was with us and his other stops, you know, that he's been in his career. But I just don't think he has this team prepared. And I don't know if it's a motivational thing, a leadership thing, or what it is. But, man, they have not looked good the first 2 weeks. And the defense...

0: in any way you can. Let's go to Chris in Tampa. You want to talk about the Buccaneers and Coach Bowles. What's up, Chris?
1: Hey, T-Crass. This is kind of a weird situation for us Bucs fans, and I'll explain why with Todd Bowles. Okay, on the one hand, many of us, and this is, you know this from talking to people, many of us did not want Todd Bowles. I personally wanted John Harbaugh, but it is what it is, and we got what we got. So it's kind of a two-edged sword. So a losing season will definitely get him out of here. That's written. That's on the wall. But at the same time, T-Kraz, losing sucks. And I don't want to see us lose on Sunday. It's no fun. It puts me in a bad mood on Monday. And, you know, it just kind of ruins my day. So at the same time, I'd like to see Bowles out of here. But on the other hand, I don't want to see us lose on Sunday because that's no fun and it sucks. So it's a two-edged sword and it's, you know, catch 22. We don't want Bowles, but we don't want to see losses either. So what say you, T-Cross? Solve that equation for us. Thank you.
0: Well, the equation is you always want to win, and I appreciate the call, Chris. And I talked about this before the season began. There were a lot of Bucs fans, and I know of quite a few of them, that say, you know what? I hope we lose so that he gets fired. Well, guess what? 2 weeks into the season, you're well on your way to accomplishing that. But the other thing that you're doing is you're just throwing away another season. Why would you want to waste all that time? Time is so precious. You can't get that time back as a fan, as a person, no matter how you look at life. I mean, I don't like to waste time. I don't want to waste your time. I don't want you wasting my time and everything else. But as a fan, oh, don't worry about it. You know, next year, the year after, there's always next year. You know, to hell with that. I want to win. And I want to win now. I have no patience for, oh, you know what, that's okay, we'll lose, and maybe we'll come back next year. Well, look, you got to think about it this way, too. Like, if you lose and the coach gets fired, guess what? You're making wholesale changes. You got a brand new coaching staff coming in. Then there's that learning curve. You're going to bring in a whole lot of new players, too. And then you're back to square one. You think you're going to be able to win right away? Then you're going to have to give that coach at least a year or two, although everyone's impatient nowadays in the NFL, as well as college, too, by the way. But that's what you're facing. If you want the Bucs to lose so that Todd Bowles gets fired, well, we're well on our way to doing that. Guess what? You're going to be wasting this year, and then big changes for next year, potentially, and there's going to be an acclimation process to whatever the new regime looks like. You're going to be wasting next year, too. And then all of a sudden, it's, hey, hello 2028. Maybe we can become a contender then.
2: I don't want to wait that long either, Tom. You're only guaranteed right now. We may not make it then. You just never know. No. 15 games left, Tom. They can still get it corrected, even with a bad start, which we all know it's been a disappointing start, Tom. You're still in the NFC South. Yes, this team could just scrape by, make the postseason. But once you're in the dance, Tom, anything is possible of happening. May not work out as you want to, but at least you get to the dance, right? Have a potential to win a playoff game, maybe two.
0: Well, there's plenty of reasons why they're 0-2. I don't know. Somebody just texted me and brought up a really good point. The Bucs have a new sideline reporter. I think it's his fault that they're 0-2. Yeah, Jay Redshirt. And Jay just texted me. I'm just kidding, Jay. Keep up the great work. Let's go to Sean up in Lutz. He wants to talk about the Buccaneers. What's up, Sean? Welcome in.
3: Thanks, T-Kraz. Listen, first of all, this is all on the Glazers, number one. Number two, everybody wants Bowles gone. I get that. The Glazers are committed that Todd Bowles is the guy to take them to the Super Bowl. No question. They made their decision. They're going to stay with him. But here's the bigger problem. The head coach, Todd, has the final say on the offensive and defensive coordinator. Well, they're both rookies. They've never called plays, either guy. So who are you going to replace them with? Think about that. They're not doing a very good job. I'll hang up and listen.
0: Well, Sean, I mean, I appreciate the call. Zach Robinson has been an offensive coordinator before. Last year, he did hire Josh Grizzard. Look, Todd Bowles did a pretty good job of hiring Dave Canales and Liam Cohen. Both of those guys went on to be head coaches, so you got to at least give them that credit. And everyone's pointing to Liam and what happened in 2024 And the bottom line is,

0: this, guys. Again, I'll just reiterate this for the 1,234th time. The Bucks were not going to fire Bowles after a 10-win season in 2024. Was it going to happen? You won 10 games. Baker had a great year. Everyone knows, like, the offense was pretty good. Defense was okay, not great. It took a collapse from the Falcons, by the way, to kind of win that division as well. But you weren't going to fire Bowles after a 10-win season. That just wasn't going to happen. Appreciate the call, though, Sean. And look, they're going to be up against it on Sunday. You got to be able to get a victory at any cost. And, you know, Baker Mayfield, obviously, who has been a little bit sick during the week, he was back at practice today. He spoke to the media. We know what that ends up looking like. He has faced this defense before. By the way, here's the update with the injury report, and it's not promising. Reuben Bain Jr. hasn't practiced at all this week because of that groin injury. It doesn't look like he's going to go on Sunday. Josiah Trotter.
1: Wait, has he played at all this year, Tom?
0: He's been out there, but he hasn't been out there. You get a little out of order yourself.
1: Let's see what the other guys have. This might be much needed for Reuben Bain.
0: Well, I think it could be a good thing for Reuben Bain. First off, he's got to get healed up. He doesn't look as explosive as he did over the summer. And Amari Smith had a lot to do with it week one. And then last week, he just did not look spry. He didn't. He didn't have that burst off the edge. So it appears that whether it was the sprained AC joint, that was the injury from a couple of weeks ago, now the groin, or the combination thereof, sit this guy down until he's 100%. That's it. And Anthony Nelson plays, and David Walker plays, and Al-Qadim Muhammad plays opposite Yaya Diaby, who also needs to step up his play. I mean, come on. He had Deshaun Watson dead to rights last week. You can't let that guy escape. So Reuben Bain didn't practice again today. He's looking very doubtful for this week. Josiah Trotter also did not practice. He had a big shoulder wrap, a harness on his shoulder. So that is something that bears watching going into this week. We already know Alex Anzalone has been much maligned, and a lot of people want him benched. Well, there's no chance of that happening because Josiah Trotter is compromised. So the Bucks have all sorts of issues right now facing them. Let's see. Baker Mayfield, Jalen McMillan, full participant. Anthony Nelson was upgraded to limited with the shin problem. It looks like he'll be okay this week. Jacob Parrish, a full practice participant, looks like he's going to be ready to go this week as well. Let's go back to the phones. Will is down in Sarasota. Don't forget Brian Hartline coming up in less than 10 minutes. Will, what's going on?
2: Yeah, hey, so I just want to say, you said if you fire Todd Bowles this year, it'd be a complete waste, so you don't want to do that. But my opinion is if you trot him out, every single game is a waste. We know what is going to happen. We know the defense isn't prepared. And if you get rid of him, it's something new that you can start building, you know?
0: Yes, Will. And look, if he continues to lose games, then the Glazers will have no choice but to make a move. And at that point, yes, they will have to make a move. I think the point we were making is this. I would rather win games. I mean, wouldn't you rather win as opposed to just, you know, hey, let's just lose just to get a guy fired? I mean, I always prefer to win if it's possible. If they don't win,
2: in the same boat.
0: There you go. I think we're in agreement. I appreciate the call, Will. And look, I always prefer winning as opposed to losing. And I know that sounds simplistic, but I'm telling you right now, there's a ton of Bucks fans, even before the season began. I was getting it on social media. I was getting it, you know, from fans that I don't know and meet out and about. Or I just want them to lose so that Bowles gets fired. Well, you know, we can be very well on our way to just that. All right, more of your calls and texts coming up. Ryan, hold on. I'll try and get to you in a couple of minutes. We got a check of traffic coming up. When we come back, there is a football team in this town that's winning, and they're looking to go 4-0 on Saturday. Can they get it done? We'll talk to USF head coach Brian Hartline of the 3-0 Bulls. He will join me coming up next.
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0: All right, welcome back. It's The Drive on this beautiful Let It Ride Thursday. T-Kraz, Tom Krasnicki with you. We are live here at Moss Nissan in Newport Richey on the corner of U.S. 19 and State Road 54. We'll be here until 6 o'clock. More of your calls and texts coming up. A lot of you still chiming in on the Buccaneers, Bucks and the Vikings on Sunday. You got an NFL game tonight. We got a lot of great college action this weekend, not the least of which... the USF Bulls. They're 3-0 for the first time since 2018. USF will be at Bowling Green Saturday at 5 o'clock. So, what can we expect on Saturday? USF coming off a 7 rushing touchdown performance, second most in the history of the program, a big win over Delaware State. And joining us right now is the man in charge. He's on the Central Florida Behavioral Health Network WDA hotline. Learn more at cfbhn.org. The head coach of USF, he's now 3-0. Brian Hartline is back with me here on The Drive. Coach, congratulations on another win. How are you?
20: Pretty darn good, man. How are you guys?
0: Doing great, man. Just getting through our day. And obviously, you're busy at practice getting ready for the game at Bowling Green on Saturday. Just a look back at Delaware State before, obviously, a dominant win on Saturday. What did you like most about what you guys were doing and the process and that win on Saturday?
20: Well, I'd say probably how we responded in the second half. You know, I think, you know, we didn't start off really fast on both sides of the ball. And so, you know, we had an opportunity a couple times in the first half offensively to score on 2 drives. One was a turnover. One was a 10-play drive that stalled out. Then on defense, I think we just allowed, you know, too much production, frankly. And so for us to kind of get back into halftime, you know, have the leaders talk a little bit, address what we had to address, and then for them to respond in the second half, that was a good sign.
0: It sure was, and you got contributions from a number of players, DJ Crowder with 3 rushing touchdowns. But talk to me about Michael Van Buren, obviously, coming off that big win against Army the week prior. Is he developing into the kind of leader and quarterback that you thought he was going to be?
20: Yeah, absolutely.
0: That job? Yep.
20: Okay. Yeah, we definitely were hoping, right? Yeah, I mean, I think that, you know, he did a good job of earning that role, but like we've identified, whether it be either guy, that's just a step, right? I mean, that's not the main objective. At least I hope not from your starting quarterback that, oh, I just want to win the job. Like, so that was a checkpoint. Did a great job taking that that opportunity and continuing to grow, and he's still doing that. I'm really excited to see, you know, what he's got next up his sleeve and how much growth he could have in week four. But the versions, like, just like the Apple iPhone, you know, they've got to improve every week. And so that hopefully our version 4.0 will be even better this week.
0: Well, the 4.0 is doing a good job. And the other guy who's progressing, I'm sure to your delight, as a former wide receiver, is Joshua Porter, who had a 100-yard game and a touchdown. I mean, what do you like most about that kid?
20: Yeah, JP, you know, he just shows up every day and works at a, you know, high level. He's very consistent. You know what you're going to get. You know, he doesn't have a whole lot of flaws in his game. And, you know, he just does a really good job of making the play when the play comes to him. When he's supposed to block that guy, he blocks that guy. I mean, that's the reality of our sport. Like, just being really good and consistent on doing your job description can be you know, the easiest way to have a great career. So he does a really good job at practice, does a great job on game days, and everything he's done so far we're not overly surprised about.
0: USF head coach Brian Hartline is with me here on The Drive. USF at Bowling Green Saturday at 5 p.m. as they look to make it 4-0. I think I asked you this a couple of weeks ago, Coach, and being a former receiver, are you getting down there, like, you know, on the practice field and showing these guys, you know, the proper way to run routes and certain things to watch for, situational football? Are you getting down there and you getting your hands dirty with these kids?
20: I mean, whatever you want to call it. I mean, I'm not out there, you know, running routes anymore. You know, I can talk release game with them. I can talk them the first, you know, 5 yards of a route. And I like talking about the mentality and sell and what am I presenting to the DB. Like, I love the mind game behind running routes. So, yeah, I definitely spend a lot of time talking with them about that. But Coach White, Miles White, does a great job with the receiver room. He's building something, you know, special in that room. I'm just there to also help out with him, and we're a great combo, I think, him and I.
0: What's been the focus like at practice this week? You got this game at Bowling Green. You're 3-0. How do you try and manage the expectations when you are 3-0? And I don't know if the kids, you know, every kid's got a phone. You just talked about it. Every kid's got a phone. They're looking on their phone. They're looking at different things and stats and everything else. Do you try and temper these kids, or how do you keep them grounded at practice this week?
20: No, I mean, we just, you know, be ourselves. I mean, as coaches, I think that, you know, in the reality of it all, if we think that we're good enough to accomplish our goals, we are terribly wrong. Like, we are so far away. We are just plainly not good enough to reach the goals we want to reach. And I told them that. So, you know, if we want to be settled on Wild winning 3 games, like, that's really cool and all. But, like, when it comes to our overall goals, we're not even close to being good enough. And So, you know, we earn that right to be good enough on Tuesdays and Wednesdays and Thursdays. You don't do that on game day. Game day is just feedback on how your week went. You do not get better on game days. You get better on Tuesdays and Wednesdays and Thursdays. So that's our focus. That's what we're trying to improve, and we're trying to earn the right to, you know, win games and be in the conversation down the road. And right now we're focused on being 1-0 with each week. So I think the message is very clear, and those guys seem to be, you know, buying into it and understanding it at a high level.
0: Brian Hartline, USF head coach, is with me. So you go on the road this week at Bowling Green Saturday. They have yet to win the game. So how do you approach this game going on the road? Obviously, you want to be 1-0 this week against the team that has yet to win a game yet.
20: Yeah, I mean, I think really that it can be deceiving. You know, I think that you turn the film on, you know, you realize how hard they play, how well they're coached. They were a little outmatched the last couple games, to be frank. But the way they played in the first half, the way they played against their opponent week one, I mean, they're a good football team with a lot of speed, with a lot of strength. They got a lot of pieces of the puzzle. Now, if the puzzle isn't put together yet, that's a different conversation. But the film is not what the record says. So we got to do a good job of making sure we bring our best. We know we're going to get their best. It's their homecoming. So they'll have lots of juice. And we got to make sure that they're not trying to right their ship, you know, based on our back. So we're going to do a good job being ready, expecting their best punch, and we prepped that way this week for it. So I'm excited for the guys.
0: Awesome. Focus and respect the process. You've always been about that. So let me ask you personally, you're 3 games into your head coaching career. Does it feel any different now with each passing game? Are you getting more comfortable in terms of the kind of coach that you expect to be?
20: You know, that's a great question. I don't have a full answer for that, frankly. I would say that, you know, we're going to kind of keep chopping away at it. We're going to keep, you know, trying to improve. I'm trying to be the coach they need each week, and I'm trying to do a good job of identifying where we need to improve each week. And it's their responsibility to take that information and run with it. You know, I think the biggest scare as a coach is that they didn't know. Like, we're not going to be passive and not tell people, you know, where they're at individually and where we're at as a team. The more transparent we can be, the better chance we have of reaching our goals. So that's kind of my mentality. I'm surrounded by a great staff. And as a unit, we're trying to guide these guys the right way.
0: All right, I get you out on this. You mentioned to me, I think it was last week or the week before, that your identity on offense, you want to be physical, you want to run the ball. You've certainly done that. You mentioned improvements. Where do you want to see the biggest improvement this weekend?
20: Yeah, I think that, you know, just the consistency of it. I think that, you know, we gave up a sack last week. It can't happen. Put the ball on the ground. Can't happen. You know, I think that we had some drops last week. Can't happen. So there's just so many different things that we need to do at a higher level, at a consistent level, making routine plays routine and taking care of the football. We had a couple of penalties. Can't happen. So we got to keep perfecting our craft, and that's the objective this week.
0: I love it. All right, Coach, I wish you the very best of luck. USF at Bowling Green Saturday at 5 o'clock. Cheer on your Bulls. Go USFBulls.com. Get your tickets. Get out there. Support this team. They're undefeated. They're looking to make you 4-0 this weekend. And, Coach, I know I always harp on this every week. When you get an opportunity, I know you're very busy. You know, you're a head coach now. You got a family and everything. Think about settling down and having a cigar one of these days. I think you're going to be better off for it.
20: I'm looking forward to the invite when you invite me one day.
0: Oh, okay. Then it's definitely happening, okay? I'll be in touch.
20: Oh, there you go. All right, awesome.
0: All right, man. I got a good one for you.
20: All right. Go Bulls, baby.
0: Go Bulls. Good luck Saturday, Coach. That's Coach Brian Hartline. You got it, man. I love his outlook. I love his mentality. I love his process. Did you hear his answer? What do you want to improve on? We gave up a sack. Can't happen. We dropped the pass. Can't happen. Penalties. Can't happen. He's about the details. And for a first-time head coach, I think he gets it. I think he understands what it takes. Look, he was obviously at a big-time program. He's won a national championship. So he knows what it looks like. And I'm sure he observed, you know, Ryan Day and Jim Tressel, Urban Meyer. I mean, those are the guys that he has learned from afar. And he's like, okay, I'm storing this away. When I become the coach, this is how I'm going to present myself to my team. I just love his outlook and his mentality. And I think USF's got a good one. Hats off to Rob Higgins, the CEO of USF, also friend of the program, Derek Brooks. Mr. Derek Brooks to you, Buccaneer Hall of Famer. I mean, look, they're on the right trajectory. And next year, they've got their on-campus stadium. That's certainly going to be extremely exciting.
1: And what I love about Coach is good is not good enough. He expects pretty much perfection, right? He wants to perfect everything to a T. I love that aspiration, Tom, and I think it's definitely something that fans should be excited about in the years to come. And as you said, that new on-campus stadium, and you got a head coach that expects nothing less than the absolute best in Coach Hartline.
0: He is a keeper, and I think USF's got themselves a really good one. I just love his attention to detail, man, and the way he goes about his business. And it appears that he has complete command of that locker room. Obviously, when you have a guy of his credentials that comes in, guys are going to sit up and take notice because of what he's accomplished. He was a player, good player, spent some time in the NFL, a very good coach, a very good recruiter. So obviously, you know he's got the chops and he knows what to say and how to say it in order to get guys on the same page with him. I really love his mindset. When we come back, one more segment here. We're live here on Moss Nissan of Newport Richey. On the way back, final thoughts. We've got some closing comments. And we'll also take a look at a big Football Friday show with a couple of big guests already planned. We're going to have that for you coming up next here on The Drive. Stay with us.
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0: All right, welcome back. One more segment of The Drive live at Moss Nissan of Newport Richie. Our thanks to USF head coach Brian Hartline for joining us here on the program, who definitely threw down the gauntlet in terms of wanting that cigar, Chris Mathis. And I just texted him during the break, and I think we have a date set up.
1: No, it's going to happen.
0: Yeah, it's going to happen.
1: Wow,
0: yeah, yeah.
1: How about that? I love it, man.
0: So right after Brian Hartline got the job, I went to his introductory press conference, and then I met him personally. Then we had him on the show that day, and then we had him on again, and then I was out and about with some friends at a cigar lounge, and I ran into him. And, you know, he was like, hey, all right, you like cigars? I do. Yeah, you like cigars? Absolutely. So he was meeting his brother there. They were having a cigar, so... we chatted up a little bit, so we do share a fondness for cigars, and we're going to make something happen in a couple of weeks.
1: I'm excited for you, and I know every week, really, you've been talking about that with Coach Hartline as you close it out, and he's always declining and saying, oh, I don't have time for that, but now he throws it up to you. He says, hey, when it's on you, Tom, I'm interested. So it's cool to see you guys have that come to fruition. We'll have to let me know how it goes.
0: He put it on me, so I just lobbed it back to him, say, hey, I just told him, hey, how about this, this, this? He's like, that would be amazing, was his response. Giddy up. We've had an amazing time here at Moss Nissan of Newport Richey. My sister came in. She picked up her Nissan Rogue, and though she's extremely excited, we're all excited for her, too. I told her, I just texted her, like, be careful, like, driving around. There are a lot of nut jobs out there on the roadways. You can never be totally prepared for a car accident, especially one involving injuries. That happened to me 2 years ago. When it happened to me from the accident scene, I called all my guys over at Catania in Catania, the personal injury law firm that's been doing their thing for the last 30 years here in Tampa Bay. They don't get paid unless you get paid. Almost $1 billion has been collected by my guys for injury victims like you and me that did a great job with my case. 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Office Tampa, not an attorney spokesman. All right, just a couple of more minutes left here on the drive. Ronnie Lane is coming up next. He's got Swing and a Miss to get you ready, or whatever that show's called, to get you ready for... the Rays and the Yankees, Cam Schlittler on the mound for the Yankees. So the Rays will see him one more time before the playoffs, and it might prove to be quite useful because, hey, you get to see a guy. He's been very dominant. He's been very good, obviously, over the course of the season. He's going to win the Cy Young Award, obviously. And the Rays will see him tonight, because there's a chance they may see the Yankees and Cam Schlittler in the ALDS. But first thing is first for the Rays. They've got to get through these string of games. They've got, what, four more games left to go. And I did notice in their lineup they have some of their regulars in there tonight. Hopefully those guys are fully functional. Unlike last night, it appears like Johnny DeLuca was the only guy that was somewhat sober last night. And he had a three-hit night. The other guy that I know for a fact was sober was Brody Hopkins, who comes in throwing 100, 102 miles an hour. That guy's nasty, man. And he's got to be on the postseason roster. That is my secret weapon for the Rays coming out of that bullpen. Can you imagine, like, Brody Hopkins, Cam Boozer, Kevin Kelly, the setup guy, Brian Baker, the closer. I mean, that's a recipe for success right there, I do believe.
1: And that's a lot of horses in the stable, like Kevin Cash likes to say and abide by. So I'm a believer in this group come the postseason, Tom. And like you said, throw this guy into the mix, throw in 100-plus, switch some things up, keep some guys outside the zone. It should really help out. And I don't know. I feel really good about the Rays right now, as you guys should too. And I am a little bit concerned with Schlittler on the mound tonight.
0: What did you say?
1: I almost slipped there. Tammy, you want to fire that dump button just to be careful.
0: What's the matter with you? You trying to get us kicked off the air?
1: I did not say the T. With Schlittler there.
0: I'm telling you, man. You're going to get us kicked off the air.
1: I know Tim's doing his job back there. But plenty, I mean, if you guys are just now joining us, we were live at Moss Nissan today, Newport Richey. Plenty of people came in here, got the new vehicle taken care of. They're walking out with a new car. Great deals ongoing. But if you missed any of today's show, it's podcasted, DAE On Demand, on the free iHeartRadio app. Search it up. Plenty of podcast content for you guys to indulge on between tonight, Tom, and tomorrow afternoon show. A very big Football Friday.
0: It sure will be. And tomorrow, huge show. We're on until 5:30 because the Rays will be in Philadelphia, and the first pitch there will be at 6:40 tomorrow night. Kind of interesting on a Friday night to have a 6:40 first pitch. So that means we'll be off at 5:30, 2 to 5:30. We'll be back inside the studio tomorrow. Eric Neander, the Rays president of baseball operation, got a lot of questions for him. He was on the TV side. I don't know if you saw that last night. And he told the story. He said he walked to Yankee Stadium from the hotel in Midtown. He said it took him an hour and a half to 2 hours. So I need to verify that story. He walked. He said it was like a five-mile walk from the team hotel to Yankee Stadium. But we'll talk to him about that. We'll also talk to him about whether or not he wore goggles during the celebration. And more importantly, about his team, their preparations for the ALDS, starting rotation, what is the bullpen going to look like? Eric Neander tomorrow on the program. Also tomorrow, Ronnie Lane in the happy hour. We have Pigskin Pick'em. We got the mailbag tomorrow. We are loaded for tomorrow. Buccaneers Vikings preview tomorrow.
1: Can't forget Alec Lewis as well. We'll go behind enemy lines to get the latest details, the good and the bad. The bad surrounding the Minnesota Vikings ahead of the game on Sunday.
0: Well, not much bad so far. They're 2-0. Maybe the Buccaneers can hand them, you know, I don't know, some badness on Sunday. Who knows? I mean, come on.
5: Yeah,
0: that's terrific. Great job, Chris Mathis.
1: Thank you, Tom.
0: And a great job by Tim Bernard back at our Rude Aaron Water Studios. Want to thank the great people over at Moss Nissan, Brad Meredith, Baja, Christian, everybody, Brandon, everybody here that always welcomes us with open arms. Ronnie Lane with the inside pitch coming up next. We'll be back tomorrow for a Football Friday at 2 o'clock. Enjoy the rest of your night, everyone. You're dismissed.
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16: 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We're about an hour and 5 minutes from first pitch at Yankee Stadium. Andy Freed and Neil Solon's going to have the call coming up at 7:05. And first pitch is, 7:05. Chris Adams-Wall is standing by with the official Rays pregame show. That's coming up in just a few minutes at 6:30, where you will be able to hear from Rays two-time manager of the year, Kevin Cash. Inside Pitch and Rays Baseball are both being produced tonight by JB Jason Behringer. All right, so let's set the table as your American League East champion Rays wrap up their 13-game season series with the Yankees tonight in the Big Apple. Setting the table is presented by St. Pete Mitsubishi. The Rays and Yankees get together for Game 13 of their season-long series tonight. The Rays have already won the season series and are 7-5 in the head-to-head matchups as play begins tonight. Last night, the Bronx Bombers lived up to their nickname and blasted four homers in a 9-2 thrashing of the Rays.
17: High, deep drive to right. Towards the corner goes DeLuca. Now back near the wall, and it's fair. And just inside the pole and into the front row. A grand slam for McMahon, and it's 7-0 Yankees.
16: Andy Freed with a call is heard here on WDAE last night. Rays spot starter Mason Engelert was touched up for that slam, and 8 earned runs on the night in just 3 2/3 innings of work. He gave up 9 hits with a walk, 6 strikeouts, and of course those 4 long balls. All right, so what else do the Rays have to play for in the final 4 games of the regular season? Well, They could try and win 100 games for the second time in franchise history. By doing so, they would also, all they would really do, though, is perhaps boost their chances for home field advantage in the World Series. Everything else has been decided for the Rays. One, they're division champs, and they've got home field advantage in the American League Division Series. And if they win that, they'll have home field advantage in the American League Championship Series. Now, there are some individual accomplishments still in play. Chandler Simpson's chance to win the batting title, it's still there. It may be smaller now. He trails Yordan Alvarez of the Astros heading into tonight's games. Simpson is trailing Alvarez by 7 points, with Alvarez hitting .316 to Simpson's .309. Simpson would have to have an incredible finish over the final four games to overtake Alvarez. And then, of course, Alvarez is going to have to help out, too, by not getting some hits in the remaining four games. Simpson also leads the American League in stolen bases with 46. Kansas City's Bobby Witt Jr. has 43. And Junior Caminero is locked in a four-way battle with Yordan Alvarez, the Orioles' Pete Alonso, the Yankees' Ben Rice for the American League home run title. All four of these guys have 41 homers. The brain trust of the team, of course, is working on getting key players some rest over the next four games and then using next week to see who they can get healthy before Saturday, October 3rd, when the divisional round of the playoffs will begin at the Trop. Roster decisions will have to be made next week as well. One more thing, Junior is the only player in the American League who has a chance to start all 162 games at third base this season. The last player to accomplish that feat in the American League was, believe it or not, the Iron Man, Hall of Famer, and Orioles icon, Cal Ripken Jr. back in 1997. Setting the Table was presented by St. Pete Mitsubishi. During the summer sales event, new Mitsubishi Outlander Sports are starting at just under $25,000 at St. Pete Mitsubishi. All right, let's take a look at who's hot and who's not with both the Yankees and the Rays as we head into tonight's action. Who's Hot and Who's Not is presented by my good friends at the Holland Group Retirement Wealth Advisors. First, who's hot for the homestanding Yankees? Well, I just mentioned him, Ben Rice. He's on a tear. He's homered 5 times over the last 15 games while scoring 14 times over that same period. Of course, he had 2 of those homers last night. And by the way, Mr. Rice has great numbers against Rays starting pitcher tonight, Ian Seymour. Rice is, and at 6 at bats against Seymour, has 2 homers and 4 RBI. Who's not hot for the Bronx Bombers right now? Catcher Ally Sanchez. He's only 4 for his last 24 with 9 strikeouts. Who's hot for your Tampa Bay Rays? Speedy left fielder Chandler Simpson continues to impress and is hitting .321 over his last 7 games with 5 stolen bases, and he's driven in 5 runs over his last 7 games. Who's not hot for the Rays right now? Yandy Diaz, even though he is 2 for his last 28 with 5 strikeouts, he did show signs of coming out of it with those big hits on Tuesday night while driving in 4 runs. So Yandy had the night off last night, and we'll see if he's on the lineup tonight. Lineup's coming up in just a moment. 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
16: Tonight's pitching matchup is presented by Barto Ford. Aaron Boone and the Yankees are rolling with Cy Young Award contender Cam Schlittler. The tall, young righty is having a splendid season. He is 14-6 with a 1.94 ERA and an excellent whip of 0.91. Schlittler did not figure in the decision in his last start at Arizona. He worked six while giving up only a run on just three hits with three walks and six punchouts. Schlittler is making his 33rd start of the season and has given up just 16 homers. Schlittler also features a high velocity, multivariant fastball mix. That's what makes him so tough. It really does. And it's complemented by his sharp breaking stuff. His four seam heater sits at 97 and 99. His two seamer, the sinker, is at 98. He also throws a hard cut fastball, a curveball, and a sweeper. He is going to be tough. The Rays and Kevin Cash will counter with young southpaw Ian Seymour, who is 9-7 on the season. Get this, though. Seymour has 155 strikeouts over 127 in the third innings pitched. He was knocked around a bit his last start against Boston. In that game, he gave up four earned on five innings on seven hits while walking two and striking out five. Seymour has appeared in 45 games, making 15 starts, and has had trouble keeping the ball in the yard, giving up 25 homers. Seymour's primary weapon is his signature off-speed pitch at 84 miles an hour, and it generates an elite number of swings and misses. That's one he gets a lot of strikeouts on because it drops out of the zone with that natural sinking motion of it. He also has a 92-mile-an-hour four-seamer, a slider, a sweeper, a sinker, a cutter, and a curveball. Yeah, he's got a lot of pitchers, that Ian Seymour. Tonight's pitching matchup was presented by Barto Ford. 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Longtime Rays insider for the Tampa Bay Times, Mark Topkin, is standing by at Yankee Stadium. And, well, Mark, the Rays are going to wrap up their season series, which they have already won against the New York Yankees tonight. I've had a number of people, I don't know, maybe some people ask you that too on social media. Were the Rays a bit hungover last night? Is that the reason they got shellacked by the Yankees?
20: I mean, Ronnie, I wouldn't have any personal experience with knowing what it's like to be hungover, so I don't know if I can really give you a good answer to that. But no, I mean, in all seriousness, I don't, you know, there wasn't anything obvious. I think there was probably as much as anything, just, you know, they didn't have the regular lineup out there. They knew the game did not have any real matter for them outside of, you know, a couple people said they did want to have 100 wins, so they did lose one. They lost kind of their margin for error on getting to 100 wins. But I don't think it was that as much as, you know, they made the decision to bring Mason Englert up last minute, you know, kind of last minute, let him know late the night before. He flew up yesterday morning and obviously gave up 4 home runs in less than 4 innings. That was probably as big of a factor as anything. And not getting a lot of hits off Gerrit Cole is not unusual, you know, hungover or fully rested.
16: Right. 100% correct on that. I don't know anything about that at all either, but I can't even imagine trying to.
20: I mean, I've heard people talk about it. I don't really know.
16: All right. So talk to me about, I saw this post a couple of hours ago. There's a possibility that the Cubs and the Red Sox could be playing games this weekend at the Drop. What's going on, Mark?
20: Yeah, I'm doing a little update on that story right now on Tampa Bay.

0: But at any rate, man, the Rays have pretty much got everything wrapped up. The only thing, well, Junior's in this home run race. All of a sudden, it's four guys with 41 home runs. And I said earlier, well, I think it's must-see TV tonight when he and Schlittler are going at it one-on-one because he does have a homer and 12 at-bats off Schlittler. What are your thoughts?
1: Yeah, and I think from what Aaron Boone said, if we believe him, Schlittler's only going to go about 70 pitches, so... Is that five innings or is that eight innings? I mean, he's really good, but we'll see how deep he goes into the game. But, yeah, I think Junior, you know, I didn't talk to him specifically today about that, but the fact that, yeah, it's a four-way tie for the home run lead, I'm sure he wants to get on the board here and try to reclaim that lead after Ben Rice hit two yesterday in front of him. And, you know, Chandler's going to need a hot couple days here. He's like 5 points behind in the batting race.
0: Right.
1: I actually thought of I thought maybe Cash might have moved him up to leadoff or something to get him some extra opportunities, but that didn't happen today. So we'll see where that ends up. Probably would take a pretty hot couple days and Yordan Alvarez having a bad couple days for Chandler to have a shot at pulling that off. But, yeah, there's a few other things like that that can be accomplished individually. But I said team-wise, like I said, a couple people did mention today they still want to win 100. But they would have to win out to do that. So we'll see how that goes.
0: That's going
1: to
0: be.
1: They're going to be playing for something this weekend.
0: Right. Sure. That's what I was about to say. Yeah. All these games are super important for the Phillies. They may not be important for the Rays, but they're really important for the Phillies. All right. Last thing here. I saw this, but you explained it to me. Is this correct? The reason Junior's probably not going to be rested is he has a chance to play all 162 games at third base, and that hasn't been done since the great Cal Ripken did it. Is that right?
1: Yeah, I mean, a number of guys have played all 162, not as frequently, but I think Adam Berry had that stat today. I saw that also where he said that the last person to do and have every game at third base was Cal Ripken. So if Junior does it, that would put him in some pretty impressive company. And look, I mean, they can do it and just take him out. He doesn't have to play the whole game, right? He can play like he did last night, six innings. So if that Cash said he was going to talk to Junior and get a feel for how much that meant to him, but if it means a lot, I'm guessing Cash will probably accommodate him. You know, when you're the big star, you probably get a little bit of leeway with the manager there a little bit.
0: All right, Topper, have fun tonight, and I will talk to you tomorrow night from Philly. I believe you'll be in Philly tomorrow, right?
1: I will. You'll probably hear the people heckling.
0: Exactly. All right. He's Mark Topkin from the Tampa Bay Times. Thanks, Mark. Appreciate it, man. And, these final four games, yes, they mean something to some of the Rays, but they're in the grand scheme of things, it's about getting healthy and getting everybody ready to play in the divisional series that begins on October the 3rd. That's next Saturday, if I can get my math together here. 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
3: Tonight's starting lineups are presented by Reese Windows. Aaron Boone's Yankees lineup looks like so. Paul Goldschmidt will lead off. He is the DH. Cody Bellinger's in left, hitting second. Elliot Ramos is in right field, hitting third. Ben Rice, two homers last night. He's got 41 now. He's hitting cleanup tonight. He's at first base. Ahmed Rosario's at third base. He'll hit fifth. George Lombard Jr. is at shortstop. He'll hit sixth. Anthony Volpe is the second baseman, hitting seventh. The catcher is Austin Wells, hitting eighth. And Jose Caballero is in center field tonight for the Yankees, hitting ninth. Again for the Yankees, it's Goldschmidt, Bellinger, and Ramos, Rice, Rosario, and Lombard Jr., Volpe, Wells, and Caballero. And for the Rays, Kevin Cash has Yandy Diaz back in there leading off. He's the DH. Liam Hicks, though, is hitting second tonight and catching. Junior Caminero is hitting third, and he's playing third base, of course. Victor Mesa Jr. is in the cleanup slot. He'll play right. Chandler Simpson's in left. He'll hit fifth. Johnny DeLuca's in center. He'll hit sixth. Richie Palacios hitting seventh, playing second. Hitting eighth, Ryan Vallade, he's at first base tonight, and Taylor Walls is the shortstop. So for the Rays, it is Diaz, Hicks, Caminero, Mesa Jr., Simpson, DeLuca, Palacios, Vallade, and Walls. 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Tonight's Lock of the Game is presented by Rude Air and Water. My Rays Lock of the Game, I'm going with slugger Junior Caminero. Cammy is tied with three other sluggers for the American League lead in home runs with 41. And you know how competitive this guy is. I think he runs into one tonight off hard-throwing Cam Schlittler. Schlittler is uber competitive as well. And this is definitely going to be a challenge for Junior. So, hey, this is must-see TV tonight. Plus, Rice, who is in this home run derby with Mr. Junior Caminero, has a couple of home runs off the Rays starter tonight. So this is going to be fun to watch. Tonight's Lock of the Game is Junior Caminero. 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All right, we'll wrap up this edition of the Inside Pitch with my keys to victory for the Rays tonight against the Yankees right here on WDAE.
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3: All right, keys to the game are being brought to you by Moss Nissan. Key number one for a Rays victory tonight is for Ian Seymour to keep the Yankees in the yard. Ben Rice is a monster, and he hit a couple of home runs last night when the Yankees hit four. Plus, you know, he's already in his career. Well, he's only faced Seymour six times, but he's hit two home runs in those six at bats. Come on, Seymour. Got to watch him. Key number two is the Rays offense needs to get to Schlittler early and not allow him to get settled in. He is a beast, but he is human. Be ready to, you know, hitters got to be ready to jump on any mistake from Schlittler early tonight and get some offense going. And Rays only scored two runs last night. Key number three is to clean up the defense. That error last night opened the gates for a big inning for the Yankees. Keys to the game were presented by Moss Nissan, where their goal is to never lose your business over price. They've got three locations, Tampa, Newport Richey, and Brooksville, or online at mossnissan.com. You have been listening to The Inside Pitch, presented by the Central Florida Behavioral Health Network and the Department of Children and Families. All right, as the Rays wrap up this road trip, tonight's starter, Ian Seymour, I'm pulling for him big time because if he gets a win, it's his 10th win of the season. And he would join Nick Martinez, Shane McClanahan, and Drew Rasmussen as Rays with double-digit wins this season as starting pitchers for your Tampa Bay Rays. That'd be a nice little thing to have four guys with double-digit wins as the Rays roll into the postseason. The Rays did pick up right-handed pitcher Jake Woodford from AAA Durham. Mason Englert got sent back down to Durham. All right, the official Rays pregame show with Chris Adams-Wall is coming your way next, where you'll hear from Rays Kevin Cash. First pitch is coming up at 7:05. Go Rays! Rays up!
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13: And welcome into the Rays Radio pregame show, everybody. My name is Chris Adams-Wall. Jason Behringer is back at our network studios, and your Tampa Bay Rays are still on the road getting ready for game 4 of 4, the series finale against the New York Yankees in the Bronx. The Rays did lose last night 9-2, but whatever. The Rays won the American League East already. They did that on Tuesday night in game 2 of the series, game 2 of the doubleheader. And so we know this, the Rays will host Game 1 of the American League Division Series on Saturday, October 3rd at Tropicana Field against likely the winner of the Yankees and the Red Sox. And so we will look forward to that also. This could be a preview of that one, although the Rays lineup will probably look a little bit different on October 3rd as opposed to how it looks tonight. But we'll get to that. Ian Seymour will be on the mound, though, for Tampa Bay. The lefty is 9-7 with a 4.38 ERA. And going for the Yanks will be the righty and likely American League Cy Young Award winner, Cam Schlittler. Schlittler having an historic season. He's 14-6 with a sub-2 ERA of 1.94. So this is the final regular season meeting between these two AL East rivals. After the game, the Rays will take the bus down to Philadelphia and get ready for the final series of the regular season, a 3-game set against the Phillies that will begin tomorrow night at Citizens Bank Park. But right now, why don't we send it up to the Bronx for the first time today, and let's hear from the voices of the Rays, Andy Freed and Neil Solons.
14: Thanks, Chris. As we get set for the last game of the regular season here in New York between the Rays and the Yankees, and Andy, Ian Seymour, one would expect he's going to play a role in the postseason, and I guess this would be a nice way to go out on a positive note.
15: Well, it's an interesting matchup. He has had success against the Yankees so far. He had that big strikeout game against them earlier this year, but his issue has been the home run ball, and usually they're solo shots, but this is a Yankee team that is built to hit home runs, and honestly, not much more else. Offensively, especially with Stanton and Judge and Grisham not in there. They still have guys that can hit it out. But I really want to see Ian, see if he can keep the ball in the ballpark or at least limit that. Because if you take that away, and I know you can't take those home runs away, he's still been pretty darn effective. He's getting a lot of swing and miss, so we'll see how he can do against the Yankees tonight.
14: And you usually don't have much margin as a pitcher when Cam Schlittler is on the other side, especially this year.
15: It's hard to imagine him not winning the Cy Young at this point. I mean, to have an ERA at or under 2 by this point of the season is pretty remarkable. I watched his last game against Arizona, and I saw there was a bunt play that wasn't made, and he seemed to get frustrated after that, and then he gave up some runs. So, knowing the Rays, playing into their strength, maybe they'll try to lay down a bunt or two today, because usually you don't get a whole lot of hits against them.
14: No, you don't. Nothing at all. Nothing, but certainly not that much. As far as the pregame show goes today, Andy will have his usual conversation with manager Kevin Cash. I'll chat with Brody Hopkins, who threw a scoreless inning yesterday and hit up to 102 on the gun. Right now, we go back to Tampa Bay, And here's Chris Adams-Wall.
13: 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Thanks very much, guys. 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And we will go to our first break here on the program, but when we come back, as Neil told you, we'll have Andy's daily conversation with Rays skipper Kevin Cash, and then Neil will get together with Brody Hopkins, who has been lighting up the radar gun and did again last night at Yankee Stadium, his first appearance up there in the Big Apple. All of that and a whole lot more is coming up right after this. 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
13: Chris Adams-Wall back with you here on the Rays Radio pregame show with Jason Behringer back at Command Center. And at 7:05 tonight, the Rays will meet the Yankees for the final time in the regular season. Ian Seymour will start for Tampa Bay. The lefty is 9-7 with a 4.38 ERA. Cam Schlittler, the righty, goes for the Yanks. He's 14-6. With an earned run average of 1.46. And Ian Seymour, we know he averages just under 91 miles per hour with his heater, but he is averaging 11 strikeouts per 9 innings, and that is the 8th highest in Major League Baseball. He's tied with, you guessed it, Schlittler, who is also at 11, and he's just ahead of Zach Wheeler of the Phillies, who sits at 10.8. So we'll see if Ian Seymour can rack up some more Ks. But right now, to tell you more about this one and to take a look back at what happened yesterday in a 9-2 loss to the Yanks, let's send it back up to the Bronx, where Andy Freed is standing by with Rays manager Kevin Cash.
15: Okay, Chris, back up here in the Bronx for the AL East champion Rays against the Yankees, game number 4 of the series with the manager Kevin Cash. And Kevin, yesterday, Eric Neander said, it's funny, we had him on and he goes, some days you look like a team that just won the division the day before, and yesterday didn't seem to want to go the Rays way. It started early against Mason Englert, and it just was not a Rays kind of day.
19: No, it wasn't. We optioned out Mason Englert after the game, but give him credit. He comes up. That's not an easy thing to do. He's, you know, pitching, and we're always going to go out there and compete and have our best intention, but he's also got eight guys playing behind him that had celebrated for maybe too long the night before, and it carried over into the next day, and you're facing a guy like Gerrit Cole, you're going to have your challenges. But give credit to the Yankees. They came out ready to swing the bat. Ben Rice set a tone, got his 40th home run, ended up getting his 41st home run, and it felt like with Mason, there was just, it was a challenge to put guys away. He started falling some behind guys, trying to be a little bit too perfect, and then the Yankees got themselves in hitters' counts, and big hits started to come.
15: That's the thing about this level, is that if you make mistakes, they're going to get hit. He also threw some very good pitches yesterday. He got some swings and misses. He had some slow breaking balls that were interesting. He's got some interesting stuff, but when you look at the difference between AAA and the big leagues, I think you said to me before, maybe there's never been a larger gap right now between doing well at AAA and doing well in the big leagues.
19: There's no doubt. There's a big, big gap, and I think Mason would be the first person to say that, and I do agree with you. He is equipped to go out there and navigate through a lineup, you know, one or two times, and certainly when he can separate velocities like he did. But I think the Yankees picked up on that pretty quickly, that he was going to use that big slow curveball and then try to pop some fastballs and cutters by, and it felt like they just had an answer.
15: Your thoughts on what the Rays did against Gerrit Cole? You got the pitch count up a lot. There was a couple of hits. One thing before we actually touch on Cole, the scary part was Mesa. As the first batter of the game, we said the only thing now for the next five games, don't get hurt. That was kind of a scary moment.
19: Yeah, it was. I mean, I actually put my head down. I saw him go back in the bag, but then I didn't see him roll on his back, and then Joe goes running out of the dugout. I'm just really grateful that he's okay. He's been such a big part of our club. Certainly in this second half, he's played like a, you know, a superstar for us defensively and just got a bunch of big hits. So happy that he was okay and able to stay in the game.
15: Well, it dodged certainly by the Rays. About their approach against Cole, we mentioned they drew some walks. Johnny DeLuca had a big day, a three-hit day, his fourth three-hit game of the year. It's a reminder of how valuable he can be wherever you put him in the lineup.
19: JD's a good player, yeah, and I'm glad that he had that day, and he's doing it against a pitcher that, who knows, we might face here in another 10 days or so. We know how talented Gerrit Cole is. Felt like we did do some good things on driving the pitch count up. We just couldn't get anything going on the bases, get some traffic, and find that big hit. Happy for Cedric Mullins to get a home run there, and certainly Johnny's day were probably the highlights offensively.
15: It's interesting about Cedric. He does hit his 15th home run. We know average-wise, he's not where he wants to be. But defensively, he's been a steady force and a calming force in center field all year long. And like even the day before, you said the way he had tagged and gone from first to second, he's done more for this team than I think just a batting average would show.
19: Oh, without a doubt. He has played, you know, so steady in elite level defensive center field. And I do. I go back to that game where Cedric tagged the clinching game. He doesn't get the second base. That's a double play ball. We're not picking up that first run. Who knows how it goes from there. But very headsy player. He's been a leader in the clubhouse. I think he's helped make Chandler a better player. And when you have an elite center fielder over there, your left fielder and your right fielder are better as well. So we've seen the side effect of that.
15: What about the fact that he's a veteran? I look at this group and heading into postseason, most guys have not had postseason experience. Some have. Cedric is one of them that has. How much value is that put on guys that have actually been in October versus guys that haven't?
19: Yeah, there's got to be some value to that. And if just a calming, if anything. But, you know, I think you look at Cedric and his season as a whole offensively, he can say that, you know, he probably wanted to perform or was hoping to perform better. But veteran mentality is able to throw that out the window now and know that everything we're doing is focused on to help that our team win that night. I know that's what he's doing on a nightly basis.
15: The relievers did, by and large, a very good job. Legamino retires the four batters he faced. And then you go to Brody Hopkins. And I asked you just a minute ago, is he opening eyes? How could he not be?
19: Yeah, how can he not be? It is nasty stuff. If he fills up the strike zone, he's going to have a lot of success. I mean, you can tell by the hitters' reactions, some really good hitters, and Luis Garcia swinging at the 3-2 breaking ball. I mean, there's some wows that are being dropped out of the mouth just because of the, you don't see 87, 88 mile an hour curveballs. It's very Tyler Glasnow-ish. And then the 100 plus fastball that he basically features on every pitch.
15: You know, 100 miles an hour, it's funny. I don't know, 20 years ago, there would be oohs and ahs around ballparks when somebody would hit it. Now it seems like a lot of teams have somebody that can get it up there, but his is 102 quite often. There was a swing that Lombard took against a fastball that looked like he was just going to swing no matter where it was. Do you still find that unique to be able to throw at that velocity?
19: Yeah, I do. I'm oohing and ahing, especially when there's strikes in the dugout. And when he's his last two, three outings, you know, he's kind of set the tone early on, maybe some walks, but then course corrected very quickly. And that's a great sign for us. Now we just got to have that course correction from the moment he walks out of the bullpen.
15: All right. Enough about yesterday. There were some good things, but overall a 9-2 loss to the Yanks. Today, it's the last game of the regular season between these two. We'll talk to Kevin about that right after this on the Rays Radio Network.
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15: Back here to Yankee Stadium in the Bronx. It's the Rays and the Yankees for the finale of this four-game series. And once again with the manager, Kevin Cash. Ian Seymour goes today, Kevin, looking for his 10th win. It's been a little bumpy lately for Ian with regard to the home run ball. Now, this is a Yankee team that if you keep them in the park, you tend to beat them, but they will hit their share of home runs. Why is it that Ian's mistakes are the ones that are hit out of the park?
19: I don't know. I really don't know, because I think he's thrown really, really well. And I do agree, if you shave off a couple of those home runs, I know you can't do that, then you're talking about just an incredible performance that he's had. But know that Ian is working in between starts, making the adjustments needed. It's just a matter of getting rhythm. I think there's a couple times where there's just a lack of execution and he gets clipped for it. But it's pretty nasty stuff. I mean, with those home runs, he's, you know, he doubles and triples and strikeouts. So he is, the hitters are telling us that it's not an easy at bat, and want to see him kind of do that again today against this Yankee lineup.
15: All right, well, speaking of good pitchers, Cam Schlittler goes today. I remember you said one of his starts earlier this year, just how effective his fastball is, and I know the velo is there, but what makes his fastball better than almost anybody else?
19: Yeah, look, we don't see Mizorowski, so I can't rule him out, but from the guys that we see, I don't know of many fastballs that are better. I mean, it's a lot coming at you, 6'8", 6'9", whatever he is, a lot of extension, good location at the top of the zone, really rides the ball through the zone, so you can understand why he has so much success. I mean, he's had a tremendous season.
15: He has. Kevin, thank you, as always.
19: All right, thank you.
15: Rays manager Kevin Cash, and back we go home to Chris.
13: All right, thanks very much, Andy, and we appreciate the time from the Rays skipper, Kevin Cash. We'll see if the Rays can get to Cam Schlittler tonight, but we'll go to another break here on the Rays Radio pregame show, and when we come back, we'll have Neil Solons' conversation with another guy who has been throwing the ball really, really hard. That is Tampa Bay reliever Brody Hopkins, and it's coming up right after these messages right here on the Rays Baseball Network.
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13: And welcome back to the Rays Radio pregame show, everybody. The Rays and the Yankees are almost ready to go in the Bronx. This game, 4 of 4, the final regular season meeting between Tampa Bay and New York. A 7.05 p.m. first pitch between the lefty Ian Seymour and the righty Cam Schlittler. But right now, let's go up and hear from Neil Solons, who is standing by with another guy who has looked really good so far in limited big league action. 4 games so far under his belt. It's flame-throwing righty Brody Hopkins.
14: Thanks, Chris. As we get set for the last of the series here in New York between the Rays and the Yankees, and with me, Brody Hopkins, in his first appearance here in New York. He threw a scoreless inning with a couple of strikeouts. Brody, thanks for a couple of minutes.
0: Yeah, Neil, thank you for having me.
14: First of all, give me a feel for what this has been like, just in general, the last couple of weeks before we get into more specifics.
0: Just been a whirlwind. I mean, debuted under 2 weeks ago, and then first road trip is here in New York, and we clinched the AL East, and yeah, I get to pitch in Yankee Stadium. Yeah, it's just been a whirlwind, a lot of emotions. Been really excited. Just, yeah, I don't know. I don't even know how to explain it. It's just, it's crazy.
14: How helpful have your teammates been? Because there's been a lot that's been new for you just in the past couple months, even moving to the bullpen for a stretch.
0: Yeah, I mean, everybody here welcomed me with open arms. Like, everybody was kind of giving me tips on, you know, how to be a big leaguer, how to be a professional, and then guys in the bullpen just helping me, you know, find my routine, find a good spot to be in the bullpen, and then just go from there.
14: Give me a feel for how you are building a routine. What is a routine right now for you, and maybe some of the guys that have not to single out guys, but to give them some kudos for the way they've helped you?
0: Yeah, just kind of, you know, finding the right time to start moving around and down in the bullpen, knowing when to save your bullets, when to let them go. And it's just, I'd say Cam Boozer's helped me a lot, especially from being in AAA, and now he's in the big leagues with me. It's just like, he's helped me tremendously. We kind of have a very similar mindset about things, and like, even last night I had a question that I wanted to ask Booze about, like, just the moment that I was in and like the spot I was in, and I wanted to talk to him about it, and you know, he gave me good insight. And so like, even it does it not just because I'm here now doesn't mean I'm gonna stop asking questions. I feel like I ask questions to everybody.
14: Well, you can always learn and grow. There's no doubt about that. But you did have a good inning out there, and maybe most impressive was you gave up a walk, and then you bounced back and got right back in the strike zone. Give us your take on what last night was like.
0: I got the first pitch out, the first batter, and then I really felt like I settled in, and then, you know, Ben Rice comes up. He's already hit 2 homers in the game, but I just was trying to get ahead, and I missed with 2 curveballs, fell behind. And when you're facing a good hitter like that, he's going to be patient. And I just wasn't in the zone with him. And then after that, I felt like I didn't really feel like the walk bothered me. I didn't even think about it. I just felt like, all right, I got 2 outs to get, trying to get a ground ball double play. Ended up striking the guy out, and then ended up striking the last guy out too.
14: Your velocity and your curveball were both very good last night. When you hit 100 or 101 or 102, do you notice, are you aware of that? Does it feel different from, let's say, when you were starting and pitching multiple innings, 5, 6 innings at a time?
0: I wouldn't say it really feels different. I don't know. So I feel like sometimes my hardest pitches are the ones I don't really try the hardest on. It's like just my body's just synced up and everything's in the right spot, and it's just, so that's what, whenever I'm out there, I just try to let the adrenaline take over and just let my body move like I'm just coasting, and then as soon as I'm about to throw the ball, just ripping it as hard as I can. But the 100, the 101, and the 102, it doesn't really feel different. Like, I feel like I'm throwing it the same that I've always thrown it. It's just the numbers are higher.
14: Very high, too. Having Ty Johnson here, too, you both have started more of the year and now doing relief work. Do you bounce stuff off each other, too? And how helpful has it been to be with someone who's going through the same things?
0: Yeah, I mean, Ty and I have been together since the second half of our high A season in 2024. So we've, you know, we know each other, like, as pitchers and as people, just like the back of our hands almost now. And it's, we try to get everything we can out of each other. Like, if he punches out 2 and not 3, I'm asking him why he didn't punch out the side, and he's doing the same with me. So, like, we're just trying to make each other better. We both feel like we're supposed to be here, and we both want to do it together. So, like, we're just here trying to, you know, compete, not against each other, but, you know, trying to just make each other better.
14: And hopefully make this team better at the same time. You're leaving now. You were starting. I think the hope probably long-term is that you can have an opportunity to start. How can relieving help you start, just in terms of the focus, the aggression, and what has Kyle Snyder meant to you in terms of just learning about yourself here?
1: Yeah, just kind of, I think, just this relieving thing, I think it's going to help me a lot in the long run. Just after the year I had and just, like, you know, the ups and the downs and then being able to, you know, get called up to the big leagues and the best team in the AL and then being able to, you know, help and produce and throw strikes at a good clip. I think it's gonna, like, it's just gonna make me better in the long haul. Like, no moment's gonna be too big, because I feel like every moment that I've pitched in has been pretty big. So it's like, I don't know. I just feel like just the process of it, I think, is what's gonna help me, and I'm just kind of ready to see what happens.
14: Well, hopefully some good things continue to happen for you. Congrats on a really good effort last night, and we appreciate some time today.
1: Yeah, thank you.
14: It's Brody Hopkins joining us here in New York. Let's go back to Tampa Bay and Chris Adams Wall.
13: All right, thanks very much, Neil, and great to hear from Brody Hopkins, who again continues to touch triple digits with relative ease every time he gets on the mound. It's really exciting to watch. We'll go to our final break, though, here on the Rays Radio pregame show, and when we come back, we'll get you all set for first pitch between the Rays and the Yankees, the final regular season meeting between these two clubs, who could see each other again in about a week and a half in the American League Division Series. But we'll go to that break and be back right after it, right here on the Rays Baseball Network.
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13: And welcome back to our final segment here on the Rays Radio pregame show, everybody. The Rays and the Yankees are almost ready to square off in the final regular season meeting between the two teams. Tampa Bay going for its 97th win. Yankees going for their 92nd. Ian Seymour, the lefty, will tango with the righty, Cam Schlittler. Chandler Simpson, he'll be back in the lineup tonight for the Rays. He will hit 5th and play in left field, just behind Victor Meza Jr., who handles the cleanup hitting today. Chandler, by the way, is 7 points behind Yordan Alvarez for the American League lead in batting average. Yordan hitting .316, Chandler at .309. We'll see if Jr. can get to home run number 42 also. But that will do it for us. We hope you enjoy the game, everybody.
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9: A 2-1. Swinging a ball driven deep in the air to right. This has a chance to the wall. Gone! Welcome to the Rays, Liam Hicks. A two-out grand slam is the first granny for the Rays this year.
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3: Baker down the hill. Swing and a miss. He struck him out. And the Rays have their fourth shutout.
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16: Caminero sends one way up into the air in a deep center field. 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What a shot. It's 1-0 Rays.
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17: As the 0-2 is cut on and missed for strike three, and a five-pitch fourth for Drew Rasmussen, who picks up strikeout number three.
12: Crown Automotive, the better way to buy for over 50 years.
9: Killian comes plateward, and a swing and a little looper. Back in second, it's going to drop base hit. Simpson rounding third, he's going to come home. There will be no throw. Jonathan Aranda does it again. His second walk-off this year, and the Rays with a clean sweep of the Giants. They come back to take it 2-1 and 10.
12: To bring you the play-by-play of today's game, here are the voices of the Rays, Andy Freed and Neil Solons.
15: Welcome, everyone, to the Bronx in New York City, Yankee Stadium the third, as we get set for game number four of the four-game series, and the last game, well, at least for now, between the Rays and the New York Yankees. Yesterday, as Rays team president Eric Neander said, the Rays looked a little bit like a team that had celebrated the night before, which they did, clinching the American League East. Yesterday, an easy win for the Yanks at 9-2. As we look to the game today, and a matchup that you could see in October, certainly between two pitchers that will likely be on postseason rosters, Ian Seymour, last start of the regular season, Sam Schlittler, probably a tune-up to win the Cy Young.
9: Yeah, I can't imagine him not winning the Cy Young with the year he's had, even if he doesn't have one of his best starts today, Andy. On the flip side, I think the question for Ian Seymour is, can he keep the ball in the ballpark against the team that's allowed, against the team that's hit the most home runs in baseball? And the other question is, what kind of role is he going to have in October? Is it starting? Is it relieving? Is it bulking? What is it going to be for him? And either way, I think he wants to have success against his really good New York team.
15: Well, would think. The problem lately has been the home run ball, so we'll see tonight. And it looks like it's less windy than it's been a couple of days in this series so far. I'm Andy Freed with Neil Solons when we get set for baseball right after this. The lineups and first pitch in a moment on the Rays Radio Network.
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1: With Andy Freed, I'm Neil Solons from New York. With Paul Schrager, engineer in the booth. Chris Adams Wall back in Tampa Bay. We'll hear from him in a couple of innings with trivia. And Jason Berenger back at our network studios. 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And for the Rays, not an injury, but a roster move. Jake Woodford was added to the roster today. The Rays had an open spot when Jake Fraley was designated for assignment, and he replaces Mason Englert, yesterday's starter, who was optioned to the minor leagues. Next is our out-of-town scoreboard. 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Congrats to the Chicago White Sox. They did clinch a playoff spot today with a 9-1 victory over Kansas City. Rays' next opponent, the Phillies, they're vying for wild card seeding and 1-1 with Milwaukee in Philadelphia in the bottom half of the third. And that's our out-of-town scoreboard from Visit Tampa Bay. Next up, our starting lineups from Republic Bank. Time to Thrive as the cards being exchanged at home plate. For the New York Yankees, 91-67 under Aaron Boone. Again, they'll be the number one wild card and will likely host the Red Sox. Paul Goldschmidt will get his first start of the series as the DH. Hitting second and playing left field is going to be Cody Bellinger. Bellinger had yesterday off a game-winning homer in Game 1 of Tuesday's doubleheader. The number three batter is Elliot Ramos. He's been in right field throughout this series. Ramos hits number three. Batting cleanup is Ben Rice. Rice has had a huge series and season against the Rays. He's the first baseman and cleanup man. The number five batter is a former Ray, albeit briefly, and Ahmed Rosario, who today is at third base. Hitting six, George Lombard Jr. Lombard Jr. is at shortstop. The number seven batter is Anthony Volpe. He's the second baseman. Hitting eighth and catching is Austin Wells. And the lineup rounds out for the Yankees with Jose Caballero playing center field. That is his third position in this series. Two of the outfield spots and third base for Caballero. So again, it's Goldschmidt, Bellinger, and Ramos, Rice, Rosario, Lombard, Volpe, Wells, Caballero, and Cam Schlittler on the hill. Our starting lineups for the Rays, 96-62 under Kevin Cash. Yandy Diaz leads it off as the DH. He was off yesterday. Hitting second, Liam Hicks, the catcher. Batting third, Junior Caminero at third base with a cleanup man in right field, Victor Mesa Jr. Chandler Simpson, after a day off, is in left, hitting fifth. Johnny DeLuca, who had three hits last night, bat six, plays center field. The number seven batter is the Brooklyn-born Richie Palacios, the second baseman. Hitting eighth is Ryan Valle, the first baseman, giving Jonathan Aranda at rest, and Taylor Walls the shortstop. So Diaz, Hicks, Caminero, Mesa, Simpson, DeLuca, Palacios, Valle, Walls are lineups from Republic Bank. Time to Thrive. Our pitching previews from Canes Furniture, quality selection value. That's the confidence of Canes and the expected Cy Young winner in the American League on the hill. And Cam Schlittler with a sub-2 ERA. And he's been dynamite all season long. The Rays have had a modicum of success against him. This is the third time he will face Tampa Bay. That's our pitching preview from Canes Furniture. Our defensive alignment from Farah and Farah make it a Farah fight. And defensively for the Yankees today, it's Ahmed Rosario at third. Shortstop is George Lombard Jr., Anthony Volpe at second, Ben Rice at first, and Austin Wells behind the plate. Cody Bellinger in left, Jose Caballero in center, and Elliot Ramos in right. We're set to go on a comfortable Thursday night. Last regular season meeting between the Rays and the Yankees. Everything decided in terms of their postseason spots, but I'm sure the Rays are amped up to see Schlittler, and I know a guy who's amped up every time he comes to the mic, my broadcast partner, Andy Freed.
2: Okay, thank you very much. As we get set for the Rays and the Yankees with Cam Schlittler, big, tall righty. And his first pitch of the game, Yandy Diaz swings at it and fouls it off to the right. 7:08, we're underway. 64 degrees, I believe that's what I heard. Clear, black skies up above the Bronx. And no balls, one strike. The next one. Swing fouled away to the right side again, 0-2. You know that you're at this time of year when the game starts and it's already full darkness. Most of the baseball year, except for maybe early in the season, you're at like sunset time or sometimes even dusk. You get to June and there's probably about half the game in daylight, or at least partial daylight. Not this time of year. It's autumn. And the 0-2 to Yandy Diaz fouled away again high in the air into the right side. And we'll try it once more. Cam Schlittler, a guy that the Yankees got right out from under the Red Sox noses from Walpole, Mass at Northeastern University, a seventh-round pick in 2022, and a guy that really blossomed about a year ago at this time and made a name for himself in the postseason. The pitch to Diaz, high and outside, 98 with the fastball, and he has long extension. It's not that dissimilar to when Tyler Glasnow was pitching for the Rays. You'd see guys just react so late, and he's got elite carry. Maybe the best four-seam fastball going to the game today. The 1-2 to Yandy Diaz, high chopper over the mound toward short. Played back to his left by George Lombard, and he throws to first for the out. The only person that compares to Schlittler in terms of the effectiveness, the velocity, the carry, all those metric numbers is Jacob Mizorowski of the Milwaukee Brewers. In fact, they might both end up winning the Cy Young this year. When you look at where Schlittler is in pitching categories, it really is hard to imagine anyone else coming away with that award. Here comes Liam Hicks up to the number two spot today. Left-hand batter takes a first pitch strike 0-1. To have a 1.94 earned run average is, wow. I mean, that's pretty remarkable. Now an 0-1. Swings and misses at the curveball that time, and it is 0-2. He is fourth in the league in wins with 14. He is second in the league in innings. He could pass Michael Wacha today. I don't know if Wacha's another start or not. But 190 and two-thirds innings for Schlittler. And then he's up there in whip, which that's a stat that I really like. Hicks takes low and outside, 1-2. It's walks plus hits per innings pitched. And the reason that is so important, it basically is how many base runners are you allowing? And he and Drew Rasmussen are tied for the league lead in that. One ball, two strikes. Hicks takes too high, 2-2. And that means it's a lot of 1-2-3 innings for Schlittler. He and Rasmussen identical, 0.91 at the top of the league, just ahead of Parker Messick and Reed Detmers. Nick Martinez is barely over one this year. He's fifth best. The 1-2 pitch, swung on a tap foul back of the plate, 2-2. Now tonight, it is a tune-up for postseason for Schlittler. And Aaron Boone said before the game, he can imagine 70, 75, 80 pitches maybe for Schlittler. So we'll see how deep they want to go with him. And then which game will they start him in the wild card series? Two balls, two strikes. The turn on the rubber, and here he comes. Fastball, called a ball, and a challenge by Austin Wells. That was a fastball at an even 100, and it just missed. Just barely missed. So the Yankees down to one challenge. By 0.4, it missed the low outside corner. And it's run full to Hicks at 3-2. Big, lanky right-hander to the line, and here he comes, swinging a chopping ground ball towards first foul, picked up by Corey Dickerson, the Rays' first base coach. Brady Williams coaching third as the Rays wear their new primary road gray uniform with the rainbow-colored Tampa Bay on their chests. Grays, tops, and bottoms. Junior Caminero on deck. Here now the payoff pitch on the way to Hicks. Swinging a hard smash foul along first. Fine at bat here by Liam. Three balls, two strikes, the count. Yankees really do have questions about, and it's a nice problem to have, and honestly, the Rays have similar issues. In what order do they want to, and which starters do they want to use in the early rounds of the postseason? The Yankees a little more pressing because their series starts on Tuesday. A best of three wild card. A payoff pitch again to Hicks is called strike three. And Hicks, I think, thought about challenging and then thought better of it. Very, very close. It might have been a ball. Anyone's guess, and it is a called strike three. Boy, and I look at it again. A fastball at 99. You know, so it might have clipped it. It may not have. So Hicks decides.